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2: For the life of me, I can't understand why somebody would be against this.
3: I know several community members in that area who cannot wait for the project to get going because it's going to actually help the properties that they own in and around there. And then there are those, again, who I would call not community advocates, community extortionists. What do you want? They've given you the parks and trails. They've given you the low-income housing. They've helped you with the traffic. They've designed it to a point where it's going to mix with the city. So what do you think they want? Look at the renderings. They're taking that little circle thing. What is that?
4: The turntable.
3: The turntable. They're making it a park.
4: Turntable. It still looks like a turntable.
3: Has anybody in Denver ever heard or seen the Burnham Yard turntable? I call upon all Denver natives, anybody who lives in that area. Does anybody know what the hell we're referring to? What a bunch of BS. So again, what do you want? These are extortionists. They're professional extortionists that do this everywhere.
5: Denver preservationists say demolition of historic Burnham Yards buildings was deeply immoral. I'm all for preserving history. I am. You have to realize what this property is. I would encourage anybody to go there. If you really are questioning what we're talking about, drive your ass down there, park at the Buckhorn or by the Buckhorn and walk your ass in there and then go see exactly what I'm talking about. You're going to go, this is a scrapyard. This is crap.
3: It's crap. There's a locomotive building that is useless, and they're actually going to turn it into a museum. So that's part of the project. So they're actually uplifting the area. What's the problem? Again, I'm going to make my plea to anyone out there. Please answer the question, because if there's something to be concerned over, I'd love to talk about it. Tell me what these people want. What have they not addressed in this whole thing that's causing these delays?
1: Wake up with Brett Kane at 6 a.m. Then it's Mosher, Lombardi, and Kane at 7. 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Vic Lombardi.
3: Has anybody in Denver ever heard or seen the Burnham Yard turntable? They're making it a park.
1: Mark Mosher.
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3: 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They've given you the parks and trails. They've given you the low-income housing. They've helped you with the traffic. They've designed it to a point where it's going to mix with the city. What have they not addressed? Tell me what these people want.
1: The Appetizer Hour at 6. Mosher, Lombardi, and Kane at 7. 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
3: A lot of people always get mad when I say, yeah, the injuries are over, because I said it last year. 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

0: 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Anthony Gargano in for Jason Smith tonight. Follow him in the Twitterverse at Anthony L. Gargano. Hear him Saturdays on the fellas here, Fox Sports Radio. Follow me over at Swollen Dome, starting to get through some of the initial fantasy football research. Yes, it is that time, folks. And in 10 minutes, we'll celebrate the return of football in the Hall of Fame game with some clips of greatness. Soon you know what I love? Race, but we'll do it today. What do you got, Anthony?
1: You know what I love? You talk about fantasy.
0: Yeah.
1: Price. You look at Seattle. Look at Price. I love that kid. Listen, if not for Jeremiah Love, I mean, he was probably the second best back in college football.
0: Fair.
1: And that dude's got fresh legs. He's going to fit that system well. I like Price a lot.
0: Especially when you're working with the juggernaut that is Sam Darnold.
1: I mean, listen,
0: I celebrate his entire catalog, by the way.
1: You know, he can throw the ball, right? Like, you know, there's gonna be room for him to run.
0: Just go away from the Jets. Life will be good. Might take a couple of spots before you can get all the Jets out of you. But eventually, that will happen. But yes, one of the Rookie of the Year favorites and a guy that will take on a big workload with Kenneth Walker III, now rumbling, stumbling, bumbling over there in Kansas City. We'll celebrate the return of football in earnest coming up the beginning of next hour as we continue here on the program. But I'd be remiss, you know, celebrating all things and great calls. And we had the bounty story last hour where the Mavericks want that Cooper Flag card. Well, a substitute teacher paid $22,000 to broadcast an inning of a Phillies game yesterday.
1: Dude, I heard it live.
0: Live in a living color. All right, so he's a known commodity in the greater Philadelphia area, but we'll get to all of that. Let's hear a little bit of a clip that I pulled off because, I mean, you got to have him do a read if we're going to do this properly.
2: And the count even now at 2-2. Lilly, the number 4 batter in the Nationals batting order. The left-hander swung on and fouled down the left field line. There will be no play on that one. Back into the spectators.
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2: We do, or at least our lakes are a little bit more filled to capacity. There's been a drought, of course. Swung on and popped up into shallow left field, playable, and caught out there by Brandon Marsh, and that is the second out of the inning.
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0: There we go. We get a little bit of the live read because, I mean, you got to be able to wear all those hats at once. Lewis Kelb, $22,000 and 10 for the bonus on the Phillies fantastic auction. Partnering, and there were points in that inning there, Anthony, where I'm like, they really want this guy out of the booth. And how much of that is his real voice versus the affected? I am now a baseball broadcaster.
1: I heard it. I was picking. My little one, I'd pick him up at his buddy's house. So I put the game on in the car, and I'm listening. I'm like, wow, this guy, right? Like, it's first. Listen, for a guy off the street, he sounded good. Like his voice sounded good. The guy doing the read is Larry Anderson, so that wasn't him.
0: Oh, okay. So he gave it back. Okay.
1: Yeah, Larry L.A. who pitched forever in my, he's the color analyst for the Phillies. So that guy you're talking about, the substitute teacher, did the play by play. And it was funny. There was times where I was thinking, cause I know Scott Fransky's the other guy who's their play by play guy. And I'm trying to get into Scott's head going, all right, dude, like, you know, you could just take the, like your pedal, your foot off the gas just a little bit. All right. Like with the voice. But he was, God bless him. I mean, you know, I mean, I'm sure that, like, that made his life.
0: No, but that's just it, right? A guy who's been, I guess, doing Little League and all around the area doing a ton of that.
1: Yes.
0: People were posting clips. Naturally, we all start going, substitute teacher, I need that gig.
1: Right.
0: 22K.
1: 22 grand, baby.
0: Let's go. to do an inning of Phillies baseball. But yeah, my apologies for not distinguishing between their voices. I thought he just drifted an octave and got to do a live read while he was at it. We'll continue with the Hall of Fame game and the glory of a last second possession and win. We'll do it next year on Fox.
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9: For the life of me, I can't understand why somebody would be against this.
10: I know several community members in that area who cannot wait for the project to get going because it's going to actually help the properties that they own in and around there. And then there are those, again, who I would call, not community advocates, community extortionists. What do you want? They've given you the parks and trails. They've given you the low-income housing. They've helped you with the traffic. They've designed it to a point where it's going to mix with the city. So what do you think they want? Look at the renderings. They're taking that little circle thing. What is that?
11: The turntable.
10: The turntable. And they're making it a park. Turntable.
11: It still looks like a turntable.
10: Has anybody in Denver ever heard or seen the Burnham Yard turntable? I call upon all Denver natives, anybody who lives in that area. Does anybody know what the hell we're referring to? What bunch of BS? So again, what do you want? These are extortionists. They're professional extortionists that do this everywhere.
9: Denver preservationists say demolition of historic Burnham Yards buildings was deeply immoral. I'm all for preserving history. I am. You have to realize what this property is. I would encourage anybody to go there. If you really are questioning what we're talking about, drive your ass down there, park at the Buckhorn or by the Buckhorn, and walk your ass in there, and then go see exactly what I'm talking about. You're going to go, this is a scrapyard. This is crap.
10: Crap. There's a locomotive building that is useless, and they're actually going to turn it into a museum. So that's part of the project. So they're actually uplifting the area. What's the problem? Again, I'm going to make my plea to anyone out there. Please answer the question, because I really, if there's something to be concerned over, I'd love to talk about it. Tell me what these people want. What have they not addressed in this whole thing that's causing these delays?
8: Wake up with Brett Kane at 6 a.m. Then it's Mosher, Lombardi, and Kane at 7. 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The Denver Broncos.
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16: It wasn't easy at Fenway, but the Red Sox pulled it off.
17: The pitch.

0: to get going because it's going to actually help the properties that they own in and around there. And then there are those, again, who I would call not community advocates, community extortionists. What do you want? They've given you the parks and trails. They've given you the low-income housing. They've helped you with the traffic. They've designed it to a point where it's going to mix with the city. So what do you think they want? Look at the renderings. They're taking that little circle thing. What is that? You
1: the turntable.
0: The turntable. And they're making it a park.
1: It still looks like a turntable.
0: Has anybody in Denver ever heard or seen the Burnham Yard turntable? I call upon all Denver natives, anybody who lives in that area. Does anybody know what the hell we're referring to? What a bunch of BS. So again, what do you want? These are extortionists. They're professional extortionists that do this everywhere.
2: Denver preservationists say demolition of historic Burnham Yards buildings was deeply immoral. I'm all for preserving history. I am. You have to realize what this property is. I would encourage anybody to go there. If you really are questioning what we're talking about, drive your ass down there, park at the Buckhorn or by the Buckhorn and walk your ass in there and then go see exactly what I'm talking about. You're going to go, this is a scrap yard. This is crap.
0: Crap. There's a locomotive building that is useless, and they're actually going to turn it into a museum. So that's part of the project. So they're actually uplifting the area. What's the problem? Again, I'm going to make my plea to anyone out there. Please answer the question, because I really, if there's something to be concerned over, I'd love to talk about it. Tell me what these people want. What have they not addressed in this whole thing that's causing these delays?
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5: 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What's that ankle look like? 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The next storyline to me is going to be the running back backfield. What's going on with Jonah Coleman, the newcomer? Third storyline is defensive line preparing for an absence of Jonathan Cooper.
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0: This is Dr. Ramos with Ramos Law, the official injury law firm partner of the Denver Broncos.
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3: For the life of me, I can't understand why somebody would be against this.
4: I know several community members in that area who cannot wait for the project to get going because it's going to actually help the properties that they own in and around there. And then there are those, again, who I would call not community advocates, community extortionists. What do you want? They've given you the parks and trails. They've given you the low-income housing. They've helped you with the traffic. They've designed it to a point where it's going to mix with the city. So what do you think they want? Look at the renderings. They're taking that little circle thing. What is that?
5: The turntable.
4: The turntable. They're making it a park.
5: Turntable. It still looks like a turntable.
4: Has anybody in Denver ever heard or seen the Burnham Yard turntable? I call upon all Denver natives, anybody who lives in that area. Does anybody know what the hell we're referring to? What bunch of BS? So again, what do you want? These are extortionists. They're professional extortionists that do this everywhere.
3: Denver preservationists say demolition of historic Burnham Yards buildings was deeply immoral. I'm all for preserving history. I am. You have to realize what this property is. I would encourage anybody to go there. If you really are questioning what we're talking about, drive your ass down there, park at the Buckhorn or by the Buckhorn and walk your ass in there and then go see exactly what I'm talking about. You're going to go, this is a scrap yard. This is crap.
4: It's crap. There's a locomotive building that is useless, and they're actually going to turn it into a museum. So that's part of the project. So they're actually uplifting the area. What's the problem? Again, I'm going to make my plea to anyone out there. Please answer the question, because I really, if there's something to be concerned over, I'd love to talk about it. Tell me what these people want. What have they not addressed in this whole thing that's causing these delays?
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1: Why would they trade any receivers? 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
18: It may have just been a preseason Hall of Fame game between the Panthers and the Cardinals, but it was a thriller.
19: Game on the line. King, he's going to step up. Pumps, runs, goal line. Is he in? Yes! Carolina wins! King's King! King of the night!
18: You heard it all on NBC. They beat the Cardinals 33-30. And yeah, rookie quarterback for Carolina, Haynes King, scored the game-winning rushing touchdown. He also threw for 180 yards and two touchdowns. Cardinals rookie quarterback Carson Beck finished his NFL preseason debut by completing 15 of 19 passes for 188 yards and a touchdown. In baseball, the Braves have won 8 in a row. They cruised past the Marlins 11-3 to complete the 3-game sweep. Red Sox have won 8 in a row. They managed to beat the White Sox 12-11 in 13 innings. I'm Monty Bolaños.
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17: 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And sitting in for Jason Smith, here's Anthony Gargano.
24: Hey, hey, it's hour four. Jason Smith Show with me, Mike Harmon. No Jason tonight. In his stead, our guy Anthony Gargano slides in. Part of the fellas, Saturday mornings here, Fox Sports Radio, each and every week. Longstanding part of the showcase here as part of our weekend programming as we roll through. Building the perfect beast as well. You've got the All-City Network that he's got. He's NIL deals, trying to get his kids rich so he can retire. He's writing screenplays and telenovelas. I just wanted to say the word telenovela. But as we get ready for hour four, so much going on. It's been a blast. For those 3 hours absolutely flew.
25: Oh, dude, what a great time. Brother, it's always great. Always love you guys. You and Jason do such a great job.
24: You're too kind.
25: You do. It's a great show, and love it. So it's a lot of fun hanging out with you guys.
24: No, we appreciate you being in. Alex, Emmy, making us sound so good. We have the guys in the back, and of course, Monsi at the news desk, still fuming over the latest, what did or didn't Pablo Torre find out. We'll do revisit that a little bit later on as the hour goes forward, but. You know, we talked a lot about the running back contracts that are out there, but the still swirling winds in Tampa Bay where you've got some disgruntled veterans, and whenever your quarterback's unhappy, it leads to one of two things. Either they're going to ball out and play one of the greatest seasons ever, or it tanks everything around them. And then obviously Vita Vea, one of the great defenders, defensive linemen. One of the things I always celebrate, I'm still working on my wall of mean, Anthony. Eventually,
25: yeah,
24: I want a
25: man.
24: Full wall of jerseys of all the greats that work the defensive interior. And I want the event-worn, photo-shoot-worn overalls that Vince Wilfork had when he went to Houston. But all of that, they are one of those guys, and you had light meet with the media today saying, well, we're making progress here. A lot of reports out there that he'd love to come play on the West Coast, so keeping an eye on that. But the other is that of Baker Mayfield, right? And we have all these quarterback rankings. We look at where he is salary-wise, right in the meaty part of the curve, not setting things, not falling behind, but ranking 16th in terms of his annual value for this season and looking to get paid, reportedly turning down 2 years, $100 million. Now, fuzzy math and all of that in terms of guarantees and everything, but we know that the trend has been more so that you're taking home a lot of that cash as opposed to years past. But one thing that we've broached on the show, I think it's been swirled about, but certainly didn't expect your GM to go to the podium and throw it out is, well, you've always got the nuclear option if things really stay at an impasse when it comes to the Buccaneers.
25: Yeah, I don't know. I think this thing ends ugly. I mean, you could see it. I mean, you could. And first of all, Vita Vea, why the Buccaneers were so good against the run for the last 5 years was because of him. When he went out, that all of a sudden that D-line became porous. There's no one better. You're going to have your wall, and he belongs perfect square in it because He clogs up that middle. He allows your linebackers to roam free and make tackles. He's so valuable. That's why that interior was so good against the run. And as far as Baker's concerned, I mean, look, I mean, you got to pay him. He's right. You got to. Where else are you going to go?
24: I think it comes down to this. So let's hear from the GM as to where they could take this.
0: Well, I'm not going to get in specifics about the contract and all that stuff, but yeah, we do think he is, and we love Baker. Our feelings for Baker haven't changed.
24: Just like Joe Flacco, he could be elite, but the idea being that the franchise tag is always out there as the nuclear option. And I've just wondered, in terms of their roster construction, right, Mike Evans gone, they, at least for the moment, either wanting himself a giant pay bump or a trade or a combination of the two. It's like, you can buy me off, and I'll be happy to stick around. But wondering if with this coaching staff and everything, Anthony, if they're not at a point of, all right, we might win the division, but how great are we? You play with a chip on your shoulder. Maybe we get a little bit more Ibuka and company in the receiving core. But you also have a draft going forward. Not that you're necessarily going to be at the top to draft one of the heavyweights, but it is, at least on paper, as we discussed a little bit last hour, a deep class, and wondering if you're not looking to reset, right? Because if they don't have a big run, are the coaches going to be there next year?
25: See, here's the thing, though, with them. Their offensive line's terrible.
24: Yeah.
25: I mean, that's what you got to fix. Like, you got skilled guys. You got a quarterback. You got to fix your whole line.
24: Well, you're helped by the fact that it doesn't look like the Falcons are going to have any pass rushers before we get to opening day.
25: No. I mean they've got snake bit.
24: Wow, that was mean.
25: Right.
24: That was mean, wasn't it?
25: Well,
24: I mean, one guy's hurt, the other guy's illegal. But thanks, buddy. I mean, I'll get after it. I'm a short fire plug of a man. Once upon a time, I had coaches telling me, well, you don't need to grow too tall. We'll just, you know, make you wider. I'm like, well, that's good. I really don't think that's going to work out really well for me. So I decline. And I moved on with my life. But, you know, when we look at where they're at for their depth chart, you've got McMillan, solid number two. Tez Johnson's there. Godwin's still around.
25: They do. You know, they have skill guys.
24: Right.
25: Man.
24: Kate Otten's better than I think advertised. Bucky Irving had a hell of a game and a hell of a season. They brought in Kenneth Gainwell behind him.
25: The Bucky thing's weird. He's, you know, had some kind of off the field stuff a little bit.
24: I think.
25: You know, I mean, he's got tremendous. Like, excuse me, 2 years ago, I thought he was going to be a star because he catches the ball out of backfield.
24: Oh, yeah, great rookie year.
25: He can run. Like, I'm thinking, my man is a baller, and I still think he's got to get his. I think he's got to get his head on right, and Gainwell's going to help them. Gainwell is very good. You saw what he did in Pittsburgh last year. Catch the ball out of the backfield, will get you tough yards.
24: Will his skills translate outside of the state of Pennsylvania, though?
25: He was
24: come on, I had to do it. It was low hanging.
25: I'm shocked. I'm like, I'm not shocked because you know your stuff. He was much better with the Steelers than he was with the Eagles.
24: Okay,
25: so you know, I like him. I think he's took his game to the next level with the Steelers. And he's real dependable out of the backfield. I like their skill people. Again, if they had an offensive line, they got no O line and no secondary. That's the Buccaneers' biggest problem.
24: Well, that's why you need to give Vita Vea whatever he wants to stay to keep your corners less than exposed. Let's put it that way.
25: Yes.
24: Little bit of support there. But, yeah, it's just that curiosity of when you turn the page. Because you got a guy who's thrown 95 touchdowns in 3 years there, right? You look at all the metrics and like, all right, he stands here statistically. And, look, whatever you have from the years at the end with the Browns or whatever happened there, his cup of coffee here in L.A., he found his legs. Been a really good and efficient quarterback.
25: I like Baker. I got to tell you.
24: But is he a $50 million a year guy, I guess, is
25: you're a franchise quarterback. You're starting quarterback. Yeah, that's the rate. Unless you're going to go be in the quarterback wilderness, ask the Browns how that worked.
24: Well, they're still there, but they're paying that guy elite money.
25: I know. And
24: Jimmy Haslam, you know, one of the great sound bites coming out of training camp is when he had to be asked about trading Myles Garrett and Giannis Antetokounmpo. And you know who asked him that question? His 95-year-old man. He said, "What the hell are you doing?" It wasn't a reporter. He said, "My old man was getting after me." And that was his first question.
25: Dude, what are you doing, man? What's wrong? You all right? Something wrong there? You good? I can worry about you.
24: That's pretty impressive. And then he asked him about Flying J. Oh, no. Again, too soon. Oh, look what I did there. What a terrible human being I am. Hey, I know a little bit about a lot. Okay? Just enough to stab into the
25: dangerous.
24: Dungeon. That is damn right. But that's funny, it, right? Baker coming into this year, he's just behind Sam Darnold in terms of salary for the season. Sam at 33.5, Baker at 33.3. And then you got a $10 million gap before you get to Rodgers and Willis. If you get him up in that $50 million territory, that gets him to where Jalen Hurts is, Lamar Jackson, Justin Herbert, and company. And look, I'm always a believer. If I got a guy at that position, I'm running him until it's done, right? Because you cite Cleveland, go back to the Jets, go back to my Bears that we talked about earlier in the show. Life is really miserable if you don't have a guy that you believe
25: Dude,
24: in.
25: Dude, it sucks. If your team has no QB, it's terrible. Terrible.
24: Yeah, no matter
25: how good. You got to protect them. Again, I'm going to go back to, again, I like, again, is Baker, do I feel the same way about Baker that I do, let's go, Herbert? No. Obviously, I like Herbert better. I like Dak better. I'll just go through the list, right?
24: Greatest offense there is.
25: Right? Like, you know, there's guys, you could sit back and, you know, we all know the names. So, where's Baker slot in? You know, he's in that tier after you got your top tier and then your second tier, which is, you know, where like you put Dak in that the top of that second tier. So Baker's like the third tier, right? End of the back end of the second tier.
24: Like he's in that tier. You know, where Purdy and Love are for most. Both guys get that paid.
25: And like I think you can here's the point. Can you win a Super Bowl with Baker Mayfield? I think yes.
24: Wouldn't that be great? Because he used to do nothing but verbally slap fight with Colin Cowherd and my usual colleague here, Jason Smith. Many back and forth. I mean, we could probably set it to music and do dramatic reads of some of that back in the day. but you look at, and Baker's a guy that I've rooted for. Look, any guy that gets exiled to Cleveland, and yes, he had some of his own missteps along the way, but maturity. I don't know if I'm the number, what was he? He was number one, right? So you're going number one overall. Suddenly you've had your college run, but now there's a whole other world of the economics of it all, and you're one of the faces coming into the league. I don't think at 21, 22, I'm handling that so well.
25: No,
24: I'm 30 years senior at this point, and I'm still right. A miserable slug with a lot of it.
25: Right. Like, listen, he handled it miserably, and he was not good at it. The guy competes.
24: He can still call him a kid. It's okay.
25: He compete. I call everybody a kid. I don't know.
24: That's all right. Well, I mean,
25: it's, you know, that's how it is. Like,
24: it's a Southside Chicago. It's a Philly thing. Right, New York thing. There's it's no Philly, question.
25: Hey, yeah, that kid. That kid's 75 years old. Yeah.
24: Yeah, but look how spry he is.
25: Yeah. But that's, if you look at him, you know, he throws a nice ball. He's gutsy as all get out. And, you know, I mean, he could win.
24: Yeah, I can't wait to
25: see
24: him.
25: One of the overrated things we do with quarterbacks is, you know, they can't win a Super Bowl. Well, yeah, you know, if you put certain guys around you, you build a lineup. You know, can he make throws? He can make throws. He's, again, he's fiery. Like, you've seen him. When you protect him, you see he can be effective.
24: Yeah, but like, we could do the giant mural as well. I could have my wall of mean on one side and then put together a giant quilt of jerseys of great quarterbacks who never won a damn thing in this league.
25: Yeah.
24: Right? It's not, you're not a one-man band. You are not fighting for the Intercontinental Heavyweight Championship of the world. You are not fighting the human money's pull match against Danhausen. No, it is a team sport, including all three phases. So it's really important when Bill Parcells makes you a football player. You got to listen to the whole show, people. It's a rich tapestry we weave.
25: Oh, that's going back to Vinatieri's beautiful.
24: Thank
25: I love it.
24: Thank you.
25: Well done, my friend.
24: Well, you know what? I'm going to say I went 1-0 today. That's it. That's the goal every day, and I hope you all do that as well. Whatever that peace in your life you're looking for, you give yourself a little bit of credit, a little bit of grace, and you find your wins. At Anthony L. Gargano is where you find him in the Twitterverse. Find me over at Swollen Dome. As we continue, we did talk about the human monies of the running back position, but we'll take it league-wide and start looking into maybe a sleeper team or two on the board as we roll, as well as the war of words in Indiana football. Things you thought you'd never hear for 100, Alex. 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

0: This is Dr. Ramos with Ramos Law, the official injury law firm partner of the Denver Broncos.
1: Parks and Trails. They've given you the low-income housing. They've helped you with the traffic. They've designed it to a point where it's going to mix with the city. So what do you think they want? Look at the renderings. They're taking that little circle thing. What is that?
2: The turntable.
1: The turntable. And they're making it a park.
2: Turntable. It still looks like a turntable.
1: Has anybody in Denver ever heard or seen the Burnham Yard turntable? I call upon all Denver natives, anybody who lives in that area. Does anybody know what the hell we're referring to? What bunch of BS? So again, what do you want? These are extortionists. They're professional extortionists that do this everywhere.
3: Denver preservationists say demolition of historic Burnham Yards buildings was deeply immoral. I'm all for preserving history. I am. You have to realize what this property is. I would encourage anybody to go there. If you really are questioning what we're talking about, drive your ass down there, park at the Buckhorn or by the Buckhorn and walk your ass in there and then go see exactly what I'm talking about. You're going to go, this is a scrap yard. This is crap.
1: It's crap. There's a locomotive building that is useless, and they're actually going to turn it into a museum. So that's part of the project. So they're actually uplifting the area. What's the problem? Again, I'm going to make my plea to anyone out there. Please answer the question, because I really, if there's something to be concerned over, I'd love to talk about it. Tell me what these people want. What have they not addressed in this whole thing that's causing these delays?
4: 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Vic Lombardi.
1: Has anybody in Denver ever heard or seen the Burnham Yard turntable? They're making it a park.
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1: 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They've given you the low-income housing. They've helped you with the traffic. They've designed it to a point where it's going to mix with the city. What have they not addressed? Tell me what these people want.
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It is the beginning of the weekend. Well, almost. And I can't think of anything that I would rather do this weekend than listen to the Fifth Hour podcast. I just can't get enough of it. And you should listen as well. It's available everywhere. The Fifth Hour podcast. Who hosts? Oh, that's right. That'd be Ben Maller. Yes, in the third person. So check out the Fifth Hour podcast as we take it to the next level every Friday, Saturday. And then on Sunday, the mailbag, which is nothing like Ask Ben.

0: Nothing at all like Ask Ben.
1: Says who?
0: Well, says Robbie the Mariner fan. So check out that. And who knows? We don't know who's going to be on this weekend. So it's spin the wheel.
1: Who?
0: And then you never know. You never know who's going to pop up on that fifth hour over the weekend. So check it out. All right, back to it. And we will pay off the somewhat popular Who Am I game.
1: Who?
0: We pretend to be somebody else as we call it the Who Am I game. And we go to Major League Baseball. There are 216 managers, we are told, with 700-plus games. My .393 winning percentage in my career ranks dead last among those Major League managers, meaning that I am the worst manager in baseball history to last over 700 games. Who am I? That is the question, and what is the answer? Let's see. Does anyone know the answer? We go to the great unwashed here to try to figure it out. Alf, the alien opiner, going with the lobsterman John Farrell as his answer. Yeah, John, didn't he also enjoy the media a lot when he was managing the Red Sox? I heard some stories about him. Roberto, the bus driver, going with David Ortiz Life Insurance. That's a great commercial. That's one of my favorite spots that airs on Fox Sports Radio. Maller Prop Guy going with 2% Chance. The great 2% Chance from Alabama. There's a good photo of him. He'll never be able to find it, Maller Prop Guy, right? He will know how to use the interweb. He's an old soul. Robbie the Mariner fan going with Sasquatch as his answer. Who else do we have? Let's see. Page down. Can't read this one from Mark the Walker in Rochester. I think that I would get in trouble if I read that. Who else do we have? Chris Hansen from Yefimi, who's riding high from the Cubs winning the championship this week. Who else? Nature Boy, answering the call to the wild, says none other than Larry Bud Melman, the legend from when late-night TV was good back in the day. Moneyball Maller from Not a Burner. Who else do we have? Mark Spitz from Michael in Tulsa. Clint Hurdle, guessed by Steelers Nasty, as his answer. Mark the Walker also had the first photo of the arcade game that was being played by that NFL dude and his lady friend. Well, yeah, that was
2: wrong.
0: That's probably... I think that might have been the game. That's quite the game. Where is that game? I've never seen that game before. What else do we have? Richard Dawson from Judge Reed in Albuquerque, New Mexico. Who else do we have? A Jigglypuff from Chase in Northern California. And that's enough. Lorena, do you have an answer, Lorena?
3: Yeah, I was going to go with Tim Suggs.
0: Wow. No, it is Sacramento Athletics manager Mark Kotze, the worst manager in baseball history. Mark Kotze, congratulations.
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1: For the life of me, I can't understand why somebody would be against this.
7: I know several community members in that area who cannot wait for the project to get going because
1: right.
7: It's going to actually help the properties that they own in and around there. And then there are those, again, who I would call, not community advocates, community extortionists. What do you want? They've given you the parks and trails. They've given you the low-income housing. They've helped you with the traffic. They've designed it to a point where it's going to mix with the city. So what do you think they want? Look at the renderings. They're taking that little circle thing. What is that?
2: You were the turntable.
7: The turntable. And they're making it a park. Turntable.
2: It still looks like a turntable.
7: Has anybody in Denver ever heard or seen the Burnham Yard turntable? I call upon all Denver natives, anybody who lives in that area. Does anybody know what the hell we're referring to? What bunch of BS? So again, what do you want? These are extortionists. They're professional extortionists that do this everywhere.
8: Denver preservationists say demolition of historic Burnham Yards buildings was deeply immoral. I'm all for preserving history. I am. You have to realize what this property is. I would encourage anybody to go there. If you really are questioning what we're talking about, drive your ass down there, park at the Buckhorn or by the Buckhorn and walk your ass in there and then go see exactly what I'm talking about. You're going to go, this is a scrap yard. This is crap.
7: It's crap. There's a locomotive building that is useless, and they're actually going to turn it into a museum. So that's part of the project. So they're actually uplifting the area. What's the problem? Again, I'm going to make my plea to anyone out there. Please answer the question, because I really, if there's something to be concerned over, I'd love to talk about it. Tell me what these people want. What have they not addressed in this whole thing that's causing these delays?
6: Wake up with Brett Kane at 6 a.m. Then it's Mosher, Lombardi, and Kane at 7. 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
12: 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Early observations. 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The next storyline to me is going to be the running back backfield. What's going on with Jonah Coleman, the newcomer? Third storyline is defensive line preparing for an absence of Jonathan Cooper.
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3: It may have just been a preseason game between the Panthers and the Cardinals, but it was a thriller.
14: Game on the line. King, he's going to step up. Pops, runs, goal line. Is he in? Yes! Carolina wins! Haynes King, king of the night.
3: You heard it all on NBC. Not only did Haynes King score the rushing touchdown as time expired, he also threw for 180 yards and two touchdowns as the Panthers defeated the Cardinals 33-30 in the Hall of Fame game. In baseball, the Braves have won eight in a row. They crushed the Marlins 11-3. Atlanta is the second team to reach 70 wins so far this season. The Red Sox have also won eight in a row. They were down five different times but managed to beat the White Sox 12-11 in 13 innings at Fenway. And in the WNBA, the Sparks topped the Lynx 89-82, snapping Minnesota's 10-game winning streak. I'm Monty Bolaños.
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0: This is Dr. Ramos with Ramos Law, the official injury law firm partner of the Denver Broncos.
1: It's this. I know several community members in that area who cannot wait for the project to get going because it's going to actually help the properties that they own in and around there. And then there are those, again, who I would call not community advocates, community extortionists. What do you want? They've given you the parks and trails. They've given you the low-income housing. They've helped you with the traffic. They've designed it to a point where it's going to mix with the city. So what do you think they want? Look at the renderings. They're taking that little circle thing. What is that?
2: The turntable.
1: The turntable. And they're making it a park.
2: Turntable. It still looks like a turntable.
1: Has anybody in Denver ever heard or seen the Burnham Yard turntable? I call upon all Denver natives, anybody who lives in that area. Does anybody know what the hell we're referring to? What bunch of BS? So again, what do you want? These are extortionists. They're professional extortionists that do this everywhere.
3: Denver preservationists say demolition of historic Burnham Yards buildings was deeply immoral. I'm all for preserving history. I am. You have to realize what this property is. I would encourage anybody to go there. If you really are questioning what we're talking about, drive your ass down there, park at the Buckhorn or by the Buckhorn and walk your ass in there and then go see exactly what I'm talking about. You're going to go, this is a scrapyard. This is crap.
1: It's crap. There's a locomotive building that is useless, and they're actually going to turn it into a museum. So that's part of the project. So they're actually uplifting the area. What's the problem? Again, I'm going to make my plea to anyone out there. Please answer the question, because I really, if there's something to be concerned over, I'd love to talk about it. Tell me what these people want. What have they not addressed in this whole thing that's causing these delays?
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0: years old? That is the question. What is the answer? We've got tons of answers coming in. And let's see, does anyone know the answer? Femi got it right, cheating. Steven Jackson from Robbie, the Mariner fan. Who else? Refrigerator Perry from Steelers Nasty. We've got Mike Trout, who's 35 today, from Late Night Drug Tester. Transgender Dave from Not a Burner. Anna Kournikova from Not Blind Austin. Earl Campbell from Johnny Q. Derek Henry from Chip and the Q's. Petros Papadakis from Viva Las Vicky. Do you have an answer, Lorena?
1: Boston Scott.
0: Boston Scott? That's an actual football player. No, the answer is Jahmyr Gibbs of the Detroit Lions. That's rarefied air for Jahmyr Gibbs. Here we go. Here we go.
2: It's
0: here
2: Mallard.
0: We go.
3: How about that?
2: To the third degree.
0: How about that?
2: This is when Big Ben gets grilled.
0: Cool.
4: So Deebo Samuel's new contract with the 49ers includes $2.9 million in incentives. $450,000 of that comes if he has 803 yards from scrimmage, and another $450,000 if he gets 7 touchdowns. Ben, do you think he'll hit either of those incentive marks?
0: I would say he'll hit one of them. The 7 touchdown thing is hard to do. The 7 touchdown thing is hard to do. You figure if you're playing most of the games and you don't get 800 yards and you're in the rotation, that's a terrible season for Deebo Samuel. So I'll say my money's on he'll get over 800 yards. He will not get over 7 or more touchdowns. Next!
4: On the last season, Sam Darnold completed a redemption story for the ages.
0: Stop.
4: I'm a Super Bowl. Do you think there are any other quarterbacks that can redeem themselves this season?
0: Obviously. There are plenty of quarterbacks that are, how about Aaron Rodgers riding off into the sunset, winning the Super Bowl? He's been in the dumps the last couple of years. A certain quarterback for the Houston Texans. There's a bunch. Next!
4: It was revealed this week that when Bijan Robinson got his big contract from the Falcons, one of the congratulations texts he got was from Matthew McConaughey. Ben, who's the most famous person you've received a text from?
0: There have been a few. I think TV's Hunter. I'm a big star. Number one pick in the NFL draft back in the day. How'd we do?
4: You passed.
0: Fred Dreyer. His name's Fred Dreyer. Yeah.
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8: For the life of me, I can't understand why somebody would be against this.
9: I know several community members in that area who cannot wait for the project to get going because it's going to actually help the properties that they own in and around there. And then there are those, again, who I would call, not community advocates, community extortionists. What do you want? They've given you the parks and trails. They've given you the low-income housing. They've helped you with the traffic. They've designed it to a point where it's going to mix with the city. So what do you think they want? Look at the renderings. They're taking that little circle thing. What is that?
10: You turntable.
9: The turntable. And they're making it a park. Turntable.
10: It still looks like a turntable.
9: Has anybody in Denver ever heard or seen the Burnham Yard turntable? I call upon all Denver natives, anybody who lives in that area. Does anybody know what the hell we're referring to? What bunch of BS. So again, what do you want? These are extortionists. They're professional extortionists that do this everywhere.
8: Denver preservationists say demolition of historic Burnham Yards buildings was deeply immoral. I'm all for preserving history. I am. You have to realize what this property is. I would encourage anybody to go there. If you really are questioning what we're talking about, drive your ass down there, park at the Buckhorn or by the Buckhorn and walk your ass in there and then go see exactly what I'm talking about. You're going to go, this is a scrap yard. This is crap.
1: It's crap.
9: There's a locomotive building that is useless, and they're actually going to turn it into a museum. So that's part of the project. So they're actually uplifting the area. What's the problem? Again, I'm going to make my plea to anyone out there. Please answer the question, because I really, if there's something to be concerned over, I'd love to talk about it. Tell me what these people want. What have they not addressed in this whole thing that's causing these delays?
7: Wake up with Brett Kane at 6 a.m. Then it's Mosher, Lombardi, and Kane at 7. 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

0: 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Put jokes in the headlines. Put jokes in the headlines. Did you hear Dave Roberts has reached out to Weed Man to give a motivational speech to the Dodgers, who are on a 6-game losing streak?
1: Cool.
0: Yeah. Apparently, Weed Man said he'll give them some blunt advice at a joint team meeting. That's Tom. There you go. All right. Tom in Indiana. Why is Weed Man going to American Samoa?
1: Wow, why?
0: Well, he wants some Samoa money. He wants. That's what he like. That's Eric. Eric in Iowa, who sent that one in. What's the difference? What is the difference between a slow cooker and a Weed Man?
1: What?
0: Well, one's a crock pot and the other is a crack pot. That's Eek in Roseville, Minnesota. There you go. What is Weed Man's favorite type of candy?
1: What?
0: Gummy bears. Come on now. That's obvious. There you go. That's Mike the Leprechaun. Does Weed Man get high? Does Weed Man get high in the morning?
1: Yes.
0: Yeah. No, he doesn't get up before noon. So that's not true. That's Eek in Roseville, Minnesota. Thank you, Weed Man. Lame jokes of the week. Lame jokes of the week. Lame jokes of the week.
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5: For the life of me, I can't understand why somebody would be against this.
6: I know several community members in that area who cannot wait for the project to get going because right. It's going to actually help the properties that they own in and around there. And then there are those, again, who I would call, not community advocates, community extortionists. What do you want? They've given you the parks and trails. They've given you the low-income housing. They've helped you with the traffic. They've designed it to a point where it's going to mix with the city. So what do you think they want? Look at the renderings. They're taking that little circle thing. What is that?
7: You were just turntable.
6: The turntable. And they're making it a park.
7: Turntable. It still looks like a turntable.
6: Has anybody in Denver ever heard or seen the Burnham Yard turntable? I call upon all Denver natives, anybody who lives in that area. Does anybody know what the hell we're referring to? What bunch of BS. So again, what do you want? These are extortionists. They're professional extortionists that do this everywhere.
5: Denver preservationists say demolition of historic Burnham Yards buildings was deeply immoral. I'm all for preserving history. I am. Do you have to realize what this property is? I would encourage anybody to go there. If you really are questioning what we're talking about, drive your ass down there, park at the Buckhorn or by the Buckhorn and walk your ass in there and then go see exactly what I'm talking about. You're going to go, this is a scrap yard. This is crap.
6: It's crap. There's a locomotive building that is useless, and they're actually going to turn it into a museum. So that's part of the project. So they're actually uplifting the area. What's the problem? Again, I'm going to make my plea to anyone out there. Please answer the question, because I really, if there's something to be concerned over, I'd love to talk about it. Tell me what these people want. What have they not addressed in this whole thing that's causing these delays?
4: 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Vic Lombardi.
6: Has anybody in Denver ever heard or seen the Burnham Yard turntable? They're making it a park.
4: Mark Mosher.
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6: 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They've given you the low-income housing. They've helped you with the traffic. They've designed it to a point where it's going to mix with the city. What have they not addressed? Tell me what these people want.
4: The Appetizer Hour at 6. 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
9: It may have just been a preseason game between the Panthers and the Cardinals, but it was a thriller.
10: Game on the line. King, he's going to step up. Pumps, runs, goal line. Is he in? Yes! Carolina wins! Haynes King, king of the night.
9: You heard it all on NBC. Not only did Haynes King score the rushing touchdown as time expired, he also threw for 180 yards and two touchdowns as the Panthers defeated the Cardinals 33-30 in the Hall of Fame game. In baseball, the Braves have won 8 in a row. They crushed the Marlins 11-3. Atlanta is the second team to reach 70 wins so far this season. The Red Sox have also won 8 in a row. They were down 5 different times but managed to beat the White Sox 12-11 in 13 innings at Fenway. And in the WNBA, the Sparks topped the Lynx 89-82, snapping Minnesota's 10-game winning streak. I'm Monty Bolaños.
11: Ben freaking Mallett.
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9: There's a lot to him. What he brings to the team, he was a big part of why we won 14 games last year. And sometimes that can get lost in the narrative. Certainly, he's been injured.
10: A lot of people always get mad when I say, yeah, the injuries are over, because I said it last year, but this year there won't be any. I'm going to play all 17 games, and I'm going to give my team everything I got. I'll pinky promise all of you right now about that.
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0: pep talk to the Cleveland Indians, and they turned things around after that pep talk. So you you have been able to do that from time to time. So you give good pep talks. Yeah. Did you tell your cousin that you won the Malapalooza and you performed
1: he was so proud of me. You know, he was part of our little, you know, it was Carla, me, Tony, Benny, and my aunt. Oh, it just, the memories that you have there. And Tony said that I'm glad, Dick, that you, my mother used to hear you up in Cleveland, but you set an example of your family, and I'm glad you're getting around. But maybe you could meet him sometime. You
0: know? Well, we'll have to do it again. We had a great turnout there. The legendary Dick in Dayton, and his cousin. I love his cousin. It's not a family. My goodness.
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4: For the life of me, I can't understand why somebody would be against this.
5: I know several community members in that area who cannot wait for the project to get going because it's going to actually help the properties that they own in and around there. And then there are those, again, who I would call not community advocates, community extortionists. What do you want? They've given you the parks and trails. They've given you the low-income housing. They've helped you with the traffic. They've designed it to a point where it's going to mix with the city. So what do you think they want? Look at the renderings. They're taking that little circle thing. What is that?
6: The turntable.
5: The turntable. They're making it a park.
6: Turntable. It still looks like a turntable.
5: Has anybody in Denver ever heard or seen the Burnham Yard turntable? I call upon all Denver natives, anybody who lives in that area. Does anybody know what the hell we're referring to? What a bunch of BS. So again, what do you want? These are extortionists. They're professional extortionists that do this everywhere.
4: Denver preservationists say demolition of historic Burnham Yards buildings was deeply immoral. I'm all for preserving history. I am. You have to realize what this property is. I would encourage anybody to go there. If you really are questioning what we're talking about, drive your ass down there, park at the Buckhorn or by the Buckhorn and walk your ass in there and then go see exactly what I'm talking about. You're going to go, this is a scrapyard. This is crap.
5: It's crap. There's a locomotive building that is useless, and they're actually going to turn it into a museum. So that's part of the project. So they're actually uplifting the area. What's the problem? Again, I'm going to make my plea to anyone out there. Please answer the question, because I really, if there's something to be concerned over, I'd love to talk about it. Tell me what these people want. What have they not addressed in this whole thing that's causing these delays?
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2: 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And that you're trying to do the thing and win a Super Bowl right now? 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

0: 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I just want to put that out there on the
1: 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No, you were fined.
2: Should be and you will continue to be fined. Here. We are
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6: For the life of me, I can't understand why somebody would be against this.
7: I know several community members in that area who cannot wait for the project to get going because it's going to actually help the properties that they own in and around there. And then there are those, again, who I would call, not community advocates, community extortionists. What do you want? They've given you the parks and trails. They've given you the low-income housing. They've helped you with the traffic. They've designed it to a point where it's going to mix with the city. So what do you think they want? Look at the renderings. They're taking that little circle thing. What is that?
8: You the turntable.
7: The turntable. And they're making it a park. Turntable.
8: It still looks like a turntable.
7: Has anybody in Denver ever heard or seen the Burnham Yard turntable? I call upon all Denver natives, anybody who lives in that area. Does anybody know what the hell we're referring to? What bunch of BS? So again, what do you want? These are extortionists. They're professional extortionists that do this everywhere.
6: Denver preservationists say demolition of historic Burnham Yards buildings was deeply immoral. I'm all for preserving history. I am. You have to realize what this property is. I would encourage anybody to go there. If you really are questioning what we're talking about, drive your ass down there, park at the Buckhorn or by the Buckhorn and walk your ass in there and then go see exactly what I'm talking about. You're going to go, this is a scrap yard. This is crap.
7: It's crap. There's a locomotive building that is useless, and they're actually going to turn it into a museum. So that's part of the project. So they're actually uplifting the area. What's the problem? Again, I'm going to make my plea to anyone out there. Please answer the question, because I really, if there's something to be concerned over, I'd love to talk about it. Tell me what these people want. What have they not addressed in this whole thing that's causing these delays?
5: Wake up with Brett Kane at 6 a.m. Then it's Mosher, Lombardi, and Kane at 7. 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Vic Lombardi.
7: Has anybody in Denver ever heard or seen the Burnham Yard turntable? They're making it a park.
5: Mark Mosher.
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7: 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They've given you the low-income housing. They've helped you with the traffic. They've designed it to a point where it's going to mix with the city. What have they not addressed? Tell me what these people want.
5: The Appetizer Hour at 6. Mosher, Lombardi, and Kane at 7. 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
5: For the life of me, I can't understand why somebody would be against this.
6: I know several community members in that area who cannot wait for the project to get going because it's going to actually help the properties that they own in and around there. And then there are those, again, who I would call not community advocates, community extortionists. What do you want? They've given you the parks and trails. They've given you the low-income housing. They've helped you with the traffic. They've designed it to a point where it's going to mix with the city. So what do you think they want? Look at the renderings. They're taking that little circle thing. What is that?
7: The turntable.
6: The turntable. And they're making it a park.
7: Turntable. It still looks like a turntable.
6: Has anybody in Denver ever heard or seen the Burnham Yard turntable? I call upon all Denver natives, anybody who lives in that area. Does anybody know what the hell we're referring to? What bunch of BS? So again, what do you want? These are extortionists. They're professional extortionists that do this everywhere.
8: Denver preservationists say demolition of historic Burnham Yards buildings was deeply immoral. I'm all for preserving history. I am. You have to realize what this property is. I would encourage anybody to go there. If you really are questioning what we're talking about, drive your ass down there, park at the Buckhorn or by the Buckhorn and walk your ass in there and then go see exactly what I'm talking about. You're going to go, this is a scrap yard. This is crap.
6: It's crap. There's a locomotive building that is useless, and they're actually going to turn it into a museum. So that's part of the project. So they're actually uplifting the area. What's the problem? Again, I'm going to make my plea to anyone out there. Please answer the question, because I really, if there's something to be concerned over, I'd love to talk about it. Tell me what these people want. What have they not addressed in this whole thing that's causing these delays?
4: Wake up with Brett Kane at 6 a.m. Then it's Mosher, Lombardi, and Kane at 7. 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
10: 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And that you're trying, do the thing, and win a Super Bowl right now? 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
5: Yeah, I just try to be a good soldier, man. At the end of the day, first off, Buenos dias, how y'all doing? Good to see everybody. I just try to be a good soldier, man. You know, it's a little different going into another season of my career, and you know, I just try to be a good soldier. I had a lot of talks with the team, strength staff, trainers, coaches, whatnot, about you know what this plan was going into this part of the season. Last year, kind of got ran into the ground going into the end part of the season, and with us, you know, ultimately wanting to get to where we want to get to, playing in February, it's a long season ahead of us. Just trying to make sure that the body stays as fresh as possible, as long as possible. And you know, I know everyone gets all anxious and excited about, you know, ball is back and we got opportunity to go see guys, you know, see us go run around and everything, and the different narratives get drawn out, this and that, whatever. But like I said, I try to be a good soldier, try to be a, whether it's something that I want to do or not, I just try to be a good soldier so that, you know, at the end of the day, I'm doing what's best for the team and, you know, putting myself in the best position to be able to, you know, have a fresh body going into the long part of the season.
6: 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It's 6 in the morning on Altitude with Brett Kane. Brett is out, but he'll be back on Monday at 6 o'clock in the morning. Raj filling in. I'll be joined by Mark Mosier at 7 on Altitude TV, and then the Altitude Training Camp Show with DMAC, Tyler Plumbus, Scotty Hastings, and Coach Mike Samford live for 4 hours right in the middle of what should be a hot but wonderful day at Broncos camp. Those are the words of the 13th leading NFL receiver in the 2025 season, number 14, Courtland Sutton, coming off of two straight veteran rest days. We spoke with Jeff Legwald yesterday, something that he has never seen in his many years covering this team during training camps. But Courtland did return to the practice field yesterday. Now, it was not a padded practice. It was a very light practice for Denver. He participated in some drills at the beginning and then moved over to the ancillary field on the far side, the north side of the facility here, just off to the right of where all the fans are seated in their bleachers. By the way, before I continue on Courtland Sutton, I have been the first person here, outside of Jesse Trujillo and Cole Smith, as they do hard work to get this program on the radio, as Steve Nelson does back at the Backus and Shanker Studios. I have been the first car in the parking lot that is up the hill from us every single day. Now, I was like 10 minutes later than I normally am. I can understand seeing a car or two maybe driven by someone like Cole. I have to give props to the 20 or so fans that beat me to the lot this morning and were sitting out having coffee and bagels, waiting for all their buddies and the other cars to show up, and then walking down to line up at a gate that will not open for another 2.5 hours.
5: Buenos dias.
6: Like, you guys are committed. That is Broncos country. Hats off to you. So, again, I'm not saying that, like, I should give it or be given accolades for being the first car here, but the fact that you guys beat me out here is unbelievable. Crown on top of your head. Back to Courtland Sutton. 17 games, 1,000 yards, 7 touchdowns, top 15 receiver in the league last year. They are treating him with kid gloves. And I find it a little odd that we have not seen a J.K. Dobbins veteran day yet, considering how important he is to the success of this team. That guy has to stay healthy. He has to give you 17 games, or at least be healthy when he need, or you rather need him the most going into the postseason. You guys heard a quick clip of a promo that Nate Kreckman had, I believe it was yesterday. All of the eggs have to be in the 2026 basket. Yeah, I don't think you can treat the veterans on this team that have not stayed healthy, that have not performed at the highest level of their abilities at the end of seasons. You cannot be more careful with them than like what you're doing with Courtland Sutton. I'm fine with back-to-back days off. I'm fine with the third day of him coming back into practice and only showing up for about half of it and then going and doing some work on the secondary field. I need to see more of it with J.K. Dobbins. Honestly, I'm at the point where, like, you know what you're not going to see? I don't think you're going to see it from Bo Nix. Like, I don't think you're going to give him the day off. You never see a quarterback being like, oh, yeah, he's got a vet day today. But are you concerned about that ankle? Are you concerned about J.K.'s foot? How concerned are you about, haven't even talked about this yet, Marvin Mims goes down with a shoulder injury yesterday. Not one-on-one drills. But he's matched up against Riley Moss, who continues to have an outstanding camp, and we will hear from Riley Moss a little bit later on in the program. But back-to-back plays from Moss, pass defenses, but Mims goes down to the ground on the second of those two plays. He gets up, takes off his helmet, throws it down to the ground, goes and talks to a trainer. Now he stays out there and continues to participate a little bit, but that is now a couple of days for Courtland Sutton, having veteran days, making sure that he is healthy and ready to go and not overworked. That is Jaylen Waddle having walked off the field a couple of days ago and not participating in practice yesterday. Now he was out there walking around with a compression sleeve on his leg going from about the calf and probably all the way up the leg, but with a limp. That wasn't necessarily what we saw Jaylen Waddle walking off the field with. He walked off slowly. I did not see him limping. Now, I can understand how inflammation can happen or that whatever that injury is can tighten a little bit over the course of a day and a half. I'm not going to speculate as to like what's going on there. But those are now injuries to arguably your three best wide receivers, or at least absences from your three best wide receivers. It'll bring me back to something that Brett said early on in camp. I believe this was on Friday, that he harkened back to a couple of seasons ago with the Devon Vele trade. You have a glut of wide receivers, so why not trade one of those at the end of training camp? There's obviously going to be teams that are wide receiver needy. Heck, we saw one of them last night in Carolina, which, by the way, a 63-point total in the Hall of Fame game is absolute lunacy, especially after the first quarter goes scoreless, right? Like, I don't know if you guys are out there betting on preseason football games, or certainly the first preseason football game of the year, but the under looked pretty darn good after the first quarter, and then it gets completely blown up. Carson Beck goes 15 of 19
7: for
6: a touchdown. I know,
7: get
6: I know. It is lunacy. But Carolina has one of their rookies go down with a season-ending injury, so that's a team that you could look at. Carolina, a division champion, Bryce Young looks as though he's starting to come into his own. Do I think he's going to be a true franchise quarterback? Not necessarily, but he is well-liked around the league, and he looked better last year than he ever has in his career. Carolina's a team that looks at their division and goes, yeah, we can probably win this thing again, but do you have the pieces around Bryce and around Tet McMillan that, you know, Pat Bryant might look good on your roster, or Troy Franklin might look good on your roster? Yeah, you could get something back for those players. But it is eggs in the basket time. This is a Super Bowl-type season. You have to hit on those rookie contracts like you have been with Bo Nix, being able to spread the money around. So I don't see a world in which moving on from one of those depth wide receivers is a good idea, considering what we have seen at camp thus far. Don't get me wrong, I love me some Jaylen Waddle. I think he does things on this field that nobody else can. The Monday practice, the Tuesday practice that we saw out of him, it was the Jaylen Waddle show. I told you that on Monday. I was like, I cannot wait to see him on Tuesday, because I thought they were going to be in spider pads on Tuesday. They were actually in spiders yesterday after three straight days of padded practice. But with Waddle going out, with Mims having something going on with his shoulder, and Sutton having very clear protocol from the sports performance staff of we are allowing you to take a couple of days off. We are mandating that you take a couple of days off. It's the reason why we played the cut at the beginning of he's just going to be a good soldier. He wants to be out there, but they are treating him with kid gloves, and I still think they need to continue to do that with the other injury-prone players. With all of these types of injuries and the nothing to see here, don't worry, it's not that big of a deal. It's only going to get worse as the season goes on, right? Nobody plays at 100% at 100% of the year. I look at the Waddle situation, yeah, the guy plays a whole bunch of games. He's a 15, 16, 17 game player. But how many games does Jalen Waddle, who is susceptible to a soft tissue or a non-contact injury, how many games is he playing close to 100% during the season? That's a huge question for the Broncos moving forward. What version of Jalen Waddle will you get? And it brings me back to Brett's comments about the trade, man. You cannot part ways with any one of those wide receivers at this point. Maybe in years past when you were not having the expectations of winning the AFC West, of winning an AFC championship, and getting back to true Super Bowl contention like you were last year. It is all about injuries. It is all about... Sean hated the comment about it. It's all about load management, man. I know it's a very NBA-style comment there, a term, but it is all about load management at this point during training camp. Sean will be out on Saturday. He and eight other members of the Broncos leaving to go to Canton to help enshrine Drew Brees into the Hall of Fame. He'll go alongside Larry Fitzgerald and Luke Kuechly as Carolina and Arizona played last night. It was great, man. Like, I'm telling you, I didn't watch all four quarters of that game. I went back and watched the replays of Haynes King, the former Georgia Tech standout, scoring a touchdown as time expires to win that game for Carolina, QB3. Carson Beck, again, looked really darn good, like to the point of, why are you paying Jacoby Brissett? I know it's a one-year deal, but why? Maybe go with the young kid out of Miami. It was entertaining for the first two quarters. The Sunday Night Football theme, when it came on and you heard Mike Tirico's voice come over the loudspeakers in your living room, there was no feeling like it. It was, I looked at my wife, she goes, football's back, are you kidding me? She goes, why are we watching this? I go, listen to the Sunday Night Football theme. It's either this or it's Love Island. It's either this or it's Married at First Sight. What do you think I'm going to choose? Yeah, I'm going to choose.
7: It's the break for the division!
6: Without a doubt, man. I'm not sitting here watching Bravo shows. I'm not sitting here having to worry about what's going on Summer House. All those divorces, those messy nonsense things.
8: Boy Island? Well, the answer should be F yeah.
6: Vic is going to be out today. Brett back at 6 o'clock on Monday morning. Broncos back out here on what should be an incredibly hot day at Broncos Park, but it'll be packed out with fans. Saturday is expected to be a controlled scrimmage run by Vance Joseph. I was wondering whether or not they were going to give the keys to the car to Davis Webb in his first year as an offensive play caller and an OC in this league, but I think the veteran choice of bringing a guy who has been a head coach not only in this league but certainly here in Denver to run those practices. Vance will be the mouthpiece for the Broncos. He will meet the media on Saturday as Sean does after practices. Controlled scrimmage on Saturday. I wonder what we're going to get out of Courtland Sutton today. Is this, do you take the leash off of Courtland today as much as you possibly can? I don't think they will. Will we see Marvin Mims back out at practice? We will not see Jalen Waddle participate today. Sean Payton did say it's going to be about 4 or 5 days with whatever's going on with his lower body, whether it's muscle tightness or cramping or some sort of strain. You will not see Waddle out at practice today. All of our training camp coverage brought to you by Ramos Law this year, and the only live coverage here in the state on Saturday was Altitude Sports Radio starting at 10 o'clock in the morning. It was Mark Springer and Dan Tanner. They will be back with a full show of live coverage from 10 a.m. to 2 p.m. right here in this tent. 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
12: Not really seeing any issues here on the morning drive. I-25 is starting to see a little bit of slowing southbound through downtown Denver. I-270 is starting to see a little bit of heavier traffic westbound near Vasquez. But in general, right now, there are no real delays. 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
13: Again, that's, you know, I think when someone's still coaching or playing, it's hard to do that. 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

0: Live at Broncos Training Camp 2026, 6 in the morning with Brett Kane. Kaner out, but back on 6, or back on Monday, rather, at 6. Alex Ryan, Emmy filling in. Mark Mosier shortly along here in 40 minutes. 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That was Sean Payton talking about the possibility of him one day being enshrined in Canton in the Pro Football Hall of Fame. Again, he and 8 other members of the staff, it'll be a couple of Broncos coaches. I think it would probably be Will Lutz and Adam Trautman, maybe like in a Malcolm Roach type of guy. 8 people here with the Broncos will be going to the Pro Football Hall of Fame as Sean is giving the induction speech for Drew Brees. Again, he will not be here on Saturday for practice, but Sean out here today. The question is, are you a Hall of Famer? Will he be there? He's a top 13 coach in terms of wins all time right now. 184 is third among active coaches. If he gets up there with another, 12 wins this year, he will be within striking distance of being just the 9th head coach to reach 200 career regular season wins. If he finds a way to get another Super Bowl here in Denver, I think it's a shoo-in. Like, it's almost a guarantee if he wins that second Super Bowl after what the Broncos were before he came in and changed this whole thing, right? And as prickly as he can be, as long-winded, and we go into story time, it's funny.
1: Come on.
0: I was talking to Nelly in the break trying to figure out what cut I wanted regarding the Hall of Fame situation. And by the way, Mike Shanahan out of practice yesterday here at Broncos Park. There's a couple of them where he filibusters and goes in pretty deep to Eastern Illinois, and it can get exhausting sometimes. But the one thing you cannot say about Sean Payton is that he has not changed the culture. He has not provided a direction that is solely focused on winning, which is something that just felt like it wasn't here, it was missing. All starts at the top, right? There was the confusion about what was going to happen with the ownership group and the trust, and then finally it changes hands to an ownership group that has now physically changed the face of what we are looking at right now, and then will eventually physically change the face of downtown Denver 5-6 years from now when this new stadium goes into effect, or hopefully when it goes into effect. It is still a very ambitious timeline for them to complete that stadium out at Burnham Yard. I think Sean Payton's there, man. He's in 18 years, 292 games, 184 wins, 108 losses, a 630 win percentage. It's more than Chuck Knoll. It is right around Curly Lambeau. It's just south of what George Halas had. Like, he's up there. Like, he's got more wins than a vast majority of these head coaches that are in the Hall of Fame. He will eventually be there. And another guy that should eventually get in, and a lot of head coaches that are already Hall of Famers are boycotting this weekend, is Mike Shanahan. Here's Sean Payton on his relationship with the 2-time Super Bowl winning head coach of the Broncos.
1: I was telling the story as a high school player in Illinois. You heard of Eastern Illinois, Daryl Mudra, and then by the time I went to school there, Mike was coaching. I don't think he was in the NFL yet. I think that happened while I was at Eastern. But you always pointed to people, you know, a small school like that that were having success. And then, you know, I've told the story. The first time I was ever a young assistant, it was the first game here at our stadium the day or the night before 9/11, Monday Night Football. And I remember introducing myself, having a chance to talk to him, and then over the years becoming pretty close. Then it was Romo, and then it was Garoppolo. But he's always been, for me, a really good resource. And, we had that in common. We were both from the Chicagoland area and went to the same college. And then there were quite a few, you know, mutual acquaintances, people we knew.
0: Always fun to see Mike Shanahan out here at Broncos training camp. Sean Payton talking about his relationship with the former Broncos boss. Again, notes from yesterday out at practice. Cortland Sutton was there. He participated in about half of it and then worked on the side field farthest away from us. Nick Benito also participated just a little bit. It's funny, that injury, when he got rolled up on him the very first inside run period of training camp that we were able to see, the second play of that inside run period, when he got rolled up on, he was in a pretty solid amount of pain, on his back for about 5 minutes, had to be helped up by a couple of staffers, had a member of the medical team come out of the old Pat Bowlen building, which is on the east side of the facility, walk all the way down the field, attend to him, and then he gingerly walked off the field, yes, underneath his own power. But for him to come back and actually participate in a few drills, really good to see. He would then go and meet Cortland on that side field to continue to do some work with the strength and conditioning staff. Bo Nix continues to look solid. I don't know how much I can learn from the past couple of days about the offense. Like, the defense has looked dominant for the entire week. It has been almost all defense all the time, outside of the one-on-ones where we saw some really special things from Waddle on Monday and Tuesday. I thought it was a pretty good day from Troy Franklin a couple of practices ago on Wednesday afternoon. Troy showed up, Pat Bryant showed up, but I thought a lot of those one-on-one routes, again, going against Jahdae Barron on the outside, who has been struggling in that outside corner position, struggling to find, honestly, snaps in this stacked Broncos defense. I don't know how much I can learn about the offense without any of those weapons being available. And I thought it was pretty clear that Bo, starting on Wednesday, and certainly into yesterday's practice, looks a little frustrated. Right, he doesn't have the full complement of his wide receivers, and that is this, it's pretty delicate dance that you have to do with what I was talking about in our opening segment of load management, of making sure that your veterans are as full in the gas tank as possible at the end of the season. Cortland alluded to that fact about not necessarily having everything at his disposal at the end of the year. And I was looking through Cortland's game logs from last season. He did fall off at the end, right? Like, weeks 15 and 16, 12 targets, 6 receptions. 10 targets, 4 receptions, 86 yards and 40 yards of offense for Sutton in those two games. He did have one touchdown. He had, like, one 4-game stretch where he was really, really good last year, but it did feel spotty the entire season long. There were, you know, a handful of games where he was targeted less than 5 times. I think it was 5 games with 5 or fewer targets, and a couple of them at 6 as well. So it wasn't like a heavy target year for him. I didn't feel like he fell off the cliff. The Buffalo game was 9 targets and 4 receptions for 53 yards. I suppose if you look at the performance in the postseason, you can't really learn anything from the AFC Championship game, considering who was throwing in the football and then what happened in the second half of that game, where it was the ability to throw the football just simply wasn't there for either team. And one of those teams had an MVP candidate in Drake May last year, who was just throwing the football over the field the entire season. I don't know if you can look at the playoffs and say that Cortland, like, completely disappointed you, and look at the last 3 weeks of the season and go, that's the reason why Denver didn't quite get there. So you're playing this weird game of keep Cortland healthy and ready for the end of the season, make sure that Jalen Waddle doesn't suffer a non-contact or a soft tissue injury at some point, because he eventually does, but he just typically plays through it during the regular season. He's just a watered-down version of himself. You play this weird game of trying to keep these guys healthy, but then you see Bo Nix out here, who has worked through multiple off-season surgeries to clean up his ankle, which cost you a chance at a Super Bowl last year, and he's out here, right? And he's not missing snaps. He's taking every single one of the number one snaps, and then he's not taking them. He goes through a workout regimen on the side, right behind the line of scrimmage, with a couple of trainers where he's doing, I wouldn't say that they're full, like, wind sprints, but he's running, he's keeping his lower body from tightening up. He's testing out that ankle as much as humanly possible, and then he comes back up, and his number one wide receiver is Troy Franklin. And his number two wide receiver is Pat Bryant. And instead of Marvin Mims, again, who goes out with an injury or at least suffered some sort of shoulder injury yesterday on a one-on-one play with Riley Moss, if he doesn't practice today, is Michael Bandy your number three today? It cannot be fun for a quarterback going into this training camp of, hey, I'm healthy. Hey, I worked out through this, and now I have to deal with, I wouldn't say scrubs, but it's certainly not the full complement of your wide receiving core. So a really interesting dance that Sean Payton and this team is going to have to do throughout the rest of camp. Other news from around the NFL, we finally have that third running back contract coming out. The Lions and running back Jahmyr Gibbs agree to a 3-year, $67.5 million extension. That makes him the highest paid running back in NFL history. 51.5 of that is guaranteed, and he's got incentives and game bonuses on top of that that can get him to nearly $76 million for Jahmyr Gibbs. So after Bijan Robinson reworks his deal and gets an extension, after Jonathan Taylor just 2 days after that gets his extension, the three big-time running backs, two of them who were hold-ins at camp this year, are all completely done. It's really nice that you actually don't have to deal with any of that in this offseason, in this training camp. It's coming soon, right? So, like, there is a very distinct possibility that you start to see that as early as next year's camp, as 2 years down the line. So don't have to worry about any of that right now. You've got your running back room stable with 2 years of J.K. Dobbins, hoping that he can stay healthy. We talked with Jeff Legwald yesterday for the better part of 40 minutes on Mojo Lombardi and Kane, and we asked him about Jonah Coleman. And now you've seen these reports coming out. Schefter, I think, tweeted out yesterday after that show that he's turning heads, and one of those heads was Jeff Legwald. It's so very clear that they have hit on that kid thus far. Now, we haven't seen him play a single snap of an NFL game, but he's going to get some playing time this year. I don't know if he's going to get as many touches as R.J. Harvey. They really love what he's doing right now. Sean Payton talked about R.J. Harvey's development and especially his impact on third down, because that's one thing that R.J. wasn't really known for coming out of UCF was his role in picking up pass rush. So if you can I get Payton cut 21 on R.J. Harvey, my friend?
1: I know where you're going. I think that's the biggest area these guys can begin to make a jump, because it really is, it's so different coming from college. And now Jonah has had more reps in protection in college, but RJ certainly is starting to see, you know, how we're miking the defense, where that puts him. And some of it is just what they come from. But I think... Yeah, I think he gives us a lot of versatility. Look, there's three runners you all are looking at now, and obviously more than just three, you know. And so they're all trying to find their niche and their roles with what they can do. But I know we're a lot further along in that position group than maybe, well, I know we are, than 3 years ago.
0: That is such high praise from Sean Payton, talking about R.J. Harvey's ability to start picking up pass rush and blocking protections, especially on third down, right? If that is a player that's going to get the majority of his touches kind of in the passing game, again, this is all assuming that J.K. Dobbins stays healthy throughout the season, you can't overlook R.J. Harvey's ability to get into the end zone, 12 touchdowns, as you guys have heard me say many times on the morning sprint, trying to defend that second-round pick out of UCF, is the most touchdowns out of any skill position player in his draft class in his rookie season. He's a guy you can utilize, but you couldn't really utilize him on very clear passing downs because you couldn't trust him to protect Bo Nix. The fact that he's starting to pick it up a little bit more going into his second year, starting to learn the Sean Payton offense a little bit more, obviously a little bit more spread out at UCF as compared to what they were doing at Washington. When we talk about the incoming rookie Jonah Coleman, it was very clear that they looked at Jonah Coleman. They went, we need a running back that we know can block first and then run between the tackles. Coleman has been really good this year, but what do we know out of Sean Payton, man? the guy spreads his touches out. He likes having two, three, maybe even four running backs that he can spread touches, unless he has a guy like Alvin Kamara, or unless he has a guy like Reggie Bush, and there is not a Kamara or a Reggie Bush on this team. He goes through the Chris Ivories. He goes through using the Deuce McAllisters of the world. He goes through using a Darren Sproles all in the same offense. Years of Mark Ingram, those type of things, having a pretty deep stable of running backs, I think it's going to be pretty solid. I wonder if Coleman could step in if J.K. Dobbins gets hurt as like a, not necessarily bell cow running back, but getting the majority, because they know that he can run between the tackles. R.J. is more of a second level running back that when he gets past that line of scrimmage, if he can get one of the linebackers to miss, he can bounce the ball to the outside. We've seen less and less of him trying to bounce the ball outside the tackles from behind the line of scrimmage, which I think is something that should be noted and should be praised going into his second camp this year. But the running back room currently looks good. Wine Time is coming to Elitch Gardens on Friday, August the 28th. That is just 3 weeks away. It's going to be great wine, music, and the perfect summer night out with friends. You can get your tickets right now at altitudesportsradio.com/wine. 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The latest on the Peyton Watson situation, who remains unsigned, maybe the best player available still on the market in terms of his age and his ceiling with this restricted free agent situation. We've talked about how the reported contract extensions from the Nuggets have been around $16 to $18 million annually, that Minnesota, or rather Milwaukee, has been thinking about him. Cleveland possibly has been looking at him, Atlanta, Memphis, and then the one team that has always been in this conversation is mired in controversy, and those are the LA Clippers, who, if you guys haven't seen, man, the Kawhi Leonard saga continues to get uglier and uglier and fishier and fishier. Had a sponsorship deal, right, with Aspire, a tree planting company, and he didn't do anything for Aspire. That's been the Pablo Torre led, you know, reporting, and then now third party investigation as the NBA hired out a law firm to go through all the books for these companies and Kawhi and the LA Clippers. Just continues to be ugly. The newest is that he had an undisclosed sponsorship deal worth millions of dollars with Daktronics. And Daktronics is the company that anytime that you see a scoreboard, like the scoreboard that is above the east end of the field right here at Broncos Park, is made by Daktronics. The crazy halo screen inside the Intuit Dome, made by Daktronics. And apparently they signed Kawhi Leonard to an undisclosed sponsorship agreement in which he did nothing, in which Daktronics never made an announcement that Kawhi Leonard was working for them, and they're a business-to-business group. This is not a company that needs to sell a product to you and I. They are selling a product to other businesses, to the Broncos, to the Avalanche, to the Nuggets. And Kawhi Leonard is apparently working for them and getting millions of dollars. Like, it stinks to the high heavens what Ballmer and the LA Clippers did. As that pertains to Peyton Watson. Dude, Peyton Watson's not going to the LA Clippers. This situation with Kawhi and the possible trade from LA back to Toronto, that isn't going to be clear anytime soon. So if LA's waiting for that to clear the air, or if Toronto's waiting for that to clear the air, the Peyton Watson situation, we're going to be playing basketball by the time all of that is actually legible. I don't look at the LA Clippers and them being an actual threat to steal away Peyton Watson from the Nuggets. I think at the end of the day, the most likely thing is that Watson plays on his $6.5 million qualifying offer, and if he outplays that offer and he stays healthy, he's likely not a Nugget in the following season. If he gets injured or he regresses in any way, you can then go back to the table. If you still believe in Peyton Watson's ability to progress in his NBA career, it then would be a 24-year player. You can actually save money on him. I think that's what happens. There is obviously a chance that he signs a long-term deal around $20, $25 million. But if the reports are true that he looks at Christian Brown and says, what the heck is that guy getting $25 million for? Well, Christian's got a ring on his finger, man. Like, I understand it. There's a reason why they paid him. And if Christian can bounce back and not have an injury-plagued season last year, maybe he plays up to that number. 6 o'clock in the morning, Brett Kane out. He'll be back on Monday. Raj filling in. Moj back with us for Moj Lombardi and Kane in 20 minutes. Vic out today as well, but it should be a spicy day out here at Broncos training camp. 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
11: Got a closure here on Wadsworth in both directions at 80th due to a crash that happened. Going to want to avoid that. You can use Sheridan as an alternate route. Really not seen any other major issues or delays. I-25 is starting to get a little busier southbound through downtown Denver. Same with I-270 westbound near Vasquez. 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I'm Mike Spataro with traffic on Altitude Sports Radio 92.5.
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13: You know, I try to do the best I possibly can to put myself in the best position. And if they come to me and say that that's what they need from me, whether it's, you know, you guys have been around me for a long time. I've been, you know, been able to talk to you guys for a long time. And I love to work. And whenever I get an opportunity to, I do. And if they come to me and say, hey, look, based on what we've seen in terms of the numbers that you put out on Catapult, we need you to do this. I say, all right. let's do that, you know, because that's what you guys asked of me. That's what I'm going to go do. So I appreciate, you know, them being transparent with me and what they see.
14: That was Courtland Sutton meeting with the media yesterday. He was the good soldier in what was kind of a third day of load management and injury prevention for Sutton. He had back-to-back days of actually not doing anything out at practice. He was out in his jersey and shorts for two straight days and kind of helping coach with the wide receivers and the quarterbacks. Yesterday he did participate about halfway through practice and then went over to what is now like kind of the workout field with strength and training away from the fan base here. We saw DeAndre Tillman working over there a couple of days ago. Nick Benito went over with Sutton yesterday to get some work done past the blocking sleds that we can see on the north end of the facility. 17 games, 1,000 yards. And or rather 1,017 yards and 7 touchdowns for Courtland last year as he bounces back back-to-back 1,000-yard seasons after having a few years, right? Like we had that 1 year where he had 10 touchdowns from Russell Wilson, but it felt as though there was a lot of meat left on the bone in terms of his actual contribution in between the 20s. Or the meat of those drives are coming. It felt like when Russ was here, Courtland was kind of just a jump ball target. He was a break glass in case of emergency because Russ is running around and trying to avoid a sack, and he throws something up into the corner, and Courtland, because he is a physical freak at 6'4", 215, and can jump out of the building, or rather, jump through the sky, considering we don't have a roof out here. Now, we might have a retractable one in 5 years, but will Courtland still be here? Who knows? You start to see him utilized in the offense a little bit more as Sean Payton has been at the helm. 90 targets in 2023, 135 targets in 24, 124 targets last season as well. I don't know if those are going to go down. Like, I could still see him getting targeted 125 times this year, but with Jaylen Waddle available to you, I'll stick by my assertion that he's going to be your highest targeted wideout in Jaylen if he stays healthy for the season. I just think he does too many things in portions of the field where you have more snaps. Now, are you trying to ISO Jaylen one-on-one in the red zone? No, that's Courtland's ability. That's hopefully what Pat Bryant is able to do for you. Maybe you end up getting a guy like Caleb Lohner, eventually healthy and can play. I don't know if that's really going to happen this year. Obviously, he's the one guy that we have not seen out at training camp this year. Other news and notes from yesterday at practice, Riley Moss continues to be sensational on the other side of Pat Surtain. Here's his head coach on a defensive back going into the final year of his deal.
15: Sure. I think that's an extreme. You're talking about the best corner, arguably one of the top two corners in the league, and then you're going to get a lot of... And then we can do things defensively where we kick it to Riley's coverage and you have to throw over to Pat or into rotation. But when you're playing with a middle safety and not rolling over the top, you know, there's going to be a lot of balls that way. And you know, it makes sense. You know, we've played teams that we feel like have an elite player there that we're going to be real cautious about. And now it handcuffs the offense a little too when that happens. So, but I think Riley knows that.
14: That was Sean Payton on Riley Moss and the unenviable position of having to play on the opposite side of one of the best, if not the best, lockdown corners in the game. A guy who is on a trajectory already with a Defensive Player of the Year award, and if they continue to go deep into the postseason and he plays as well as he has over the past few years, we're talking a lot about Hall of Fame. Pat Surtain is on that trajectory right now. It ain't easy to play on the opposite side, considering it's not fun to throw at Pat. They're going to throw at Riley Moss. We obviously saw a lot of the laundry last year, the holdings, the pass interference calls on Riley Moss last season as well. Talking a lot to the referees yesterday, refs were out, no pads, but the refs were out as the Broncos were in spiders. No flags called on Riley Moss as he was ISO'd up against Marvin Mims, brings him down. Two pass attempts that were blocked by Moss there, and then he went and he talked to like four referees just for the span of like 5 minutes. I'm assuming asking what can I get away with this year? What was the issue last season? Kind of like showing tugs on arms and stuff like that. And right after those pass deflections on Marvin Mims, going back speaking to those referees, if he can cut down those flags by even 25%. This Broncos defense will take another step forward.

0: This is Dr. Ramos with Ramos Law, the official injury law firm partner of the Denver Broncos.
1: Essentially 3 days in a row, I'm waiting on the J.K. Day. And you know what? Part of the reason why you can do that, like, J.K.'s not going to get Wally Pipped off this team, right? Like, if Jonah Coleman and R.J. Harvey continue to impress their head coach, that's all fine and dandy. But what we know about Sean Payton is, like, he's not going to look his best wide receiver in the face and go, yeah, younger, cheaper options behind you. We're going to play them more often. Give him the day off. Allow Jonah, allow RJ to thrive in a situation where they might be the focal point of a couple of team periods because Cortland isn't being utilized as much, because Jalen won't be out here today, tomorrow, and likely not on Monday and Tuesday, at least participating in a full space. But all of our coverage this year is brought to you by Ramos Law. Vic's going to be out today. Brett back on Monday. Mark Mosier has finally sat down as he saunters into training camp. The NHL comes out with updates on every single one of their teams in the offseason. They do 32 teams in 32 days. There are three questions facing the Avalanche this morning. When will Cale Makar sign? We talked a little bit about that yesterday. It feels as though it's going to go the Jahmyr Gibbs route, right? We saw three running back deals over the course of the last 5 days. It started with Bijan Robinson. It then went to Jonathan Taylor, and now Jahmyr Gibbs and the Detroit Lions come over the top. I feel as though this will come after Bill Guerin and Quinn Hughes come to terms on their expected three-year bridge deal to get Quinn in the same UFA territory as his younger brother Jack. Once that Quinn Hughes deal gets done, I do think that Cale and the Avs will find a way to get that eighth year under contract. I hope it's not in vogue with what a lot of these young stars are doing, which is now going on these 3-, 4-, 5-year deals, and then they get another deal at the early part of their 30s. Now, it would make sense for Cale Makar to do that and then lock in a 7-year deal to get him paid through the end of his age 30, which would be like age 38 or age 39 season, but it's really tough to turn down an 8-year deal that might be worth upwards of $17 or $18 million a year, considering what we've seen. It is amazing. The highest paid defenseman in the National Hockey League since, I believe, 2018 has been Erik Karlsson. So, like, the thought process of, like, oh, yeah, the next guy will then come up the next year, and then the next guy will go on top of that. You see it a lot in the centermen around the league, and you obviously see it in the NFL with the running backs and with every quarterback. You snap your head around, you go, that guy's worth $55 million. You wake up and Brock Purdy's a $53.5 million quarterback. It hasn't happened with star defensemen in the NHL. It's Erik Karlsson, and it has been for the better part of like 7 years going into the final year of his 8-year deal. So that is the biggest story around the Avalanche. Their number two question is the goaltending good enough, which I think is a really funny question to pose, considering they won the Jennings Trophy for the lowest combined goals against average and fewest goals against in the NHL last season. They had a 2.02 GAA and a 921 save percentage that led the NHL. I think you'll see just a little bit more Mackenzie Blackwood this year than you did about that 50-50 split last season. And then this should have been the number one. How on earth does that power play get better? I'll talk to Mark Mosier about that a little bit later on in the program. Mosier, Lombardi, and Kane coming up next. Alex Ryan Emmy alongside Mark Mosier on Altitude Sports Radio 92.5.
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1: Man, I just try to be a good soldier, man. At the end of the day, first off, buenos dias. How y'all doing? Good to see everybody. I just try to be a good soldier, man. You know, it's a little different going into, you know, another season of my career. And, you know, I just try to be a good soldier. I had a lot of talks with the team, strength staff, trainers, coaches, whatnot, about, you know, what this plan was going into this part of the season. Last year, kind of got ran into the ground going into the end part of the season. And with us, you know, ultimately wanting to get to where we want to get to, playing in February, it's a long season ahead of us. Just trying to make sure that the body stays as fresh as possible, as long as possible. And, you know, I know everyone gets all anxious and excited about, you know, ball is back and we got opportunity to go see guys, you know, see us go run around and everything and the different narratives get drawn out, this and that, whatever. But like I said, I try to be a good soldier, try to be whether it's something that I want to do or not, I just try to be a good soldier so that, you know, at the end of the day, I'm doing what's best for the team and, you know, putting myself in the best position to be able to, you know, have a fresh body going into the long part of the season.
2: The sun is out at Broncos Park Training Camp 2026, powered by Ramos Lots. Mojo Lombardi and Kane, Vic out, Brett out, Raj in for Kaner. Everyone will be back at
3: I got
2: 6
3: you.
2: On Monday.
3: I got you, brother. I got you. I know this has been a little bit out of your, what do you say? A little bit out of your wheelhouse getting here at 5:50 in the morning, you know what I mean? You got a little one at home. You got a wife who's probably happy you're leaving early. But I know it's just not something you're used to. But I got you today. It's okay. This is the last of it. And those lazy lima beans will theoretically be back on Monday. We'll see. Maybe Brett will extend his, you know, European holiday. And Vic, who knows what he's doing. I saw him on the golf, headed to the golf course yesterday. Like, hell, you could have been here, bro. Doesn't matter. We're good.
2: They make tea times after 10 a.m., don't they?
3: Theoretically, they do.
2: I find a way to have a tea time after 10 a.m. We love you, Vic.
3: Good to see you, man.
2: That's Mark Mosier. 303-504-0925 is where you can reach us today on the Champ Mazda text line. 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
3: Comments on of Courtland Sutton. You know, this guy is just a total pro, and that's what he is, that's what he's going to be, that's what is expected of him, and I love Courtland Sutton. You know what's so funny about this time of year, Raj? Here it is, 7:03 a.m., this is day whatever it is of training camp.
2: Day six.
3: Whatever. And you get people all over this social media deal, right? Listen, hey, our 23 Skidoo social media deal. But I see these from Broncos fans conspiracy theories coming up. Have you seen those? Like, Broncos really like this guy, so maybe they're thinking about trading that guy, and Courtland Sutton's name has come up, and blah, blah. I'm like, no, man, you stop looking, just because this is there's nothing to see here, training camp, stop looking for things that don't exist. Stop looking for Bigfoot out here when Bigfoot ain't showing up and walking through those doors, okay? Courtland Sutton's going nowhere. This guy is an absolute stud. He is a safety blanket. He's an excellent, excellent wideout. You got him for, I think, a pretty damn good price. So can we just put all that kind of crap to bed? Can we? I mean, this guy's a Denver Bronco. I hope he's a Denver Bronco for life. I see no reason why he can't be a Denver Bronco for his entire career. And let's move on and let's see this team play some good football this year.
2: It is odd how they've been handling him, right? The back-to-back vet days, and then yesterday he participates in about half of practice where, you know, they didn't have shells on. They had those, like, little teeny tiny, I think they call them spider pads on yesterday. And then he would leave the field. He and Nick Benito went out to the, like, strength and conditioning field on the north side and did some
3: work.
2: That's
3: kind of, one of the... That's
2: like a rehab field.
3: Yeah.
2: Like, you know, when the Avs are family sports and they practice on the sheet that has the Avalanche logo on it, but then the team goes off and then the trainer, rather the head skills coach, then goes on to the opposite side.
3: Correct.
2: Of family sports. I forget what the name of that rink is.
3: Can we explain what that field looks like over there. That's where when Wasserike, you know, who was it? Yeah, Wasserike last year's trying to come back, and he's over there pushing the sled by himself and all that kind of
2: thing.
3: Who
2: was the big pass rusher they got from Dallas those years ago who was terrible?
3: Oh, Randy Gregory.
2: Randy Gregory lived on that field. That should be the Randy Gregory Memorial Field.
3: Right. I guess it probably should be. But they got the goalpost that's tipped sideways. They got some tackling dummies and some blocking sleds and that kind of thing over there. But really, it's just kind of nothing. You know what I mean? I don't mind it. I was listening to Chad Brown talk to DMAC last night.
2: On Altitude Football. Twice a week.
3: Great,
2: don't miss it.
3: Great stuff. Chad's insight is obviously outstanding. But he was talking about his last year in Seattle and what they tried to do with his last year in Seattle to try to get him fresh for game days. And he said, and they would send him out on a Friday. He's like, no, give me a Wednesday or Thursday. Friday. I mean, we're about ready to play the game here and all this kind of thing. But I think as these guys, you're trying to manage all your assets the best you possibly can. You don't want anybody to get hurt. You want these guys to be fresh.
2: It's still happening. It will still happen.
3: It will, but I'm just saying, outside of injuries, which you really can't control, they happen. If you're talking about the body and the upkeep of the body and keeping the body fresh, I don't mind that kind of thing. I mean, in fact, this is the God's honest truth. If Cortland Sutton sat out all of training camp, didn't take one flipping rep with anything, and then the week before week one, he comes in and starts practicing with the team and plays in week one, I would have no problems with that whatsoever.
2: So why are we out here?
3: As Sean Payton. That's how much confidence I have in Cortland Sutton and his professionalism, his brain, his athleticism, his body, his productivity. I mean, that's how I feel about the guy. So you're not going to convince me otherwise. Oh, no, Moshe, he needs a month to rent. The guy doesn't need jack squat. It'd be like this. If Nathan MacKinnon showed up on, let's see, the first game September 30th. If Nathan MacKinnon showed up on September 24th, and practice with the team for a couple, 3-4 days, and then got ready for the game, would you be fine with that?
2: Well, yeah, because I know he's on the ice constantly.
3: Right. Well, okay. Well, Cortland Sutton's body is an absolute temple, so I'm not worried about it.
2: I'm not worried about Cortland. I just think that the way that they have handled him is, it's interesting. We've never seen something like that, where they get back-to-back days. It was essentially three straight veteran rest days, where he had a few reps with the team, and then he went back, and he started working with the strength and conditioning staff. We've never seen something like that for a player that is not coming off of injury, that is not coming off of any significant surgery that we know of. I'm pretty certain he didn't have any procedures done in the offseason, so it's very odd that they're utilizing that on a 30-year-old wide receiver. Now, I know he's worth a whole bunch of money. His cap hit next year jumps up into the high 20s and continues to climb, but he's a top 15 wide receiver in the NFL at this point in his career.
3: Top 20, maybe top 20.
2: I mean, you've got now an injury to Jaylen Waddle, who, according to Sean Payton yesterday, will be out for the next 4 to 5 practices, so we don't expect to see him until the middle part of next week with the team. Marvin Mims goes down with a shoulder injury or some sort of issue after a collision or at least a contested ball with Riley Moss. Now, he was fine. He was pissed off. He threw his helmet, but continued to stay out with the team. So now you have all of these like little tiny nothing to see here injuries.
3: Right.
2: We're utilizing the kid glove approach with Cortland Sutton, but all of these injuries are happening, and the one player that you are really nervous about in terms of injury is J.K. Dobbins. He hasn't missed a day.
3: He's been totally fine.
2: When is his vet day coming? Is it today finally? Is it going to happen?
3: Hopefully, maybe. I don't know. Maybe. Either way, this is all precautionary. All precautionary. So don't anybody freak out. Everything is going to be fine. But again, the nothing to see here training camp does continue on out here at Dove Valley. And yesterday was a very light day, right? I mean, look, they've got little spidey things. They got their shorts on. It might as well just be underwear running around out here. Nobody's really touching anybody or anything like that. And I'm fine with that. I really am. But we did get some real football last night.
2: We did.
3: I don't know if you watched any of that.
2: I watched the first two quarters. I did not watch the third and the fourth, but I went back this morning and saw the who is it? The kid from Georgia Tech.
3: Haynes King.
2: Haynes King. Haynes King. I saw the Haynes King drive.
3: Who lit up the Buffs last year. Remember that? He looked good. Actually, all the quarterbacks had a pretty damn good night.
2: Carson Beck looked good, dude.
3: The Cardinals, well, I told you yesterday, you were showing video of the Cardinals at camp, and you know, nobody can catch a damn football, and everybody's dropping things, and it's just looking, you know, it's just looking silly, right? You know, Marvin Harrison, balls are off his hands all day, and guys are falling down, and so on and so forth. But I said, the word, I told you, I'm reading all these camp reports and all this kind of thing. Carson Beck actually looks damn good in an Arizona Cardinal uniform. Not that anybody gives a rat's rip about that, because I certainly don't. But it's good to see real football, and it's good to see these guys come in and sling that pig around the yard. Now, again, it's preseason football against twos and threes and whatever else, but there you go, man. We had some real football last night.
2: You had scores yesterday, too. Typically, yeah. That Hall of Fame game is such a snooze fest in terms of
3: two quarters of great action and two quarters of suckage.
2: Right. The first, the under was as dialed in as possible after the first quarter, and then the two offenses, I think, combined for, like, 24 points.
3: 34 points in the
2: points
3: second.
2: In the second.
3: Yep.
2: Yeah, it was an entertaining game, but like I'm going to be dialed in for the first preseason game for Denver when they're on the road next Friday at Atlanta. Like
3: yeah.
2: It got my juices flowing. Hearing Mike Tirico and the Sunday Night Football theme was like, oh, this is real. We're here. Maybe we see like a little bit more ramp up and a little bit more intensity in the latter parts of next week. Maybe the Tuesday, Wednesdays, the Thursdays prior
3: right.
2: To their travel. Out to Atlanta. The one thing that I've noticed over the past couple of days, Moj, is there's a level of frustration that you can kind of see from Bo Nix right now, and I wonder if it's just a handful of days of the defense kind of dominating, or if it's simply he walks up to the line of scrimmage, he looks to his left, and instead of seeing Jaylen Waddle and Courtland Sutton, he sees Troy Franklin and Pat Bryant. And then when he looks to his right, instead of seeing Marvin Mims in the position that he's supposed to be, he sees, you know, a Michael Bandy, or he sees a little Jordan Humphrey. And then he kind of looks back up and goes, where are my guys?
3: Yeah.
2: Where are my dudes? How am I supposed to compete when Riley Moss and Pat Surtain are out there, when Jaquan McMillan is bawling out and looking as though, like, do you have money to re-sign and extend Jaquan McMillan? I have seen some level of frustration with the offense.
3: That's fine, because it's not clicking along. Look, I think that every quarterback, when they're out there practicing and they're in training camp, they want to clip along at a nice, crisp pace and have everything go well. But that's not the way this game works. And so you're going to have to deal with it. And I would tell, look, there's going to be no problems whatsoever. But the fact of the matter is, Bo Nix, this season, at some point, is going to have to make plays with his top guys out of the lineup for whatever reason, whether they're getting a blow or whether they're missing a game because of a quad or, you know, whatever it may be, you got to suck it up and you got to go play. I mean, that's it. You got to suck it up and you got to go get it done. And if he's frustrated a little bit, okay, that's fine. It doesn't bother me at this point whatsoever.
2: When we are not out at Broncos training camp, you can spend your late mornings with myself and Mike Sanford on the Morning Sprint, 10 a.m. to noon, brought to you by Williams Jewelers of Englewood, where Colorado shines on the corner of Bellevue and Broadway. Yes, Moj?
3: That's a great place, Bellevue and Broadway. It's great. There's so much to get to today on this program, and we're going to talk a lot of football. Jahmyr Gibbs, I was completely wrong. If it was me, I would have him slide just underneath, just over Taylor and just underneath Robinson. And Jahmyr Gibbs and his agent are like, top rope. Who's like, I don't do the wrestling thing. That's not my gig. But I've seen on, you can't help it. You can't swing a dead armadillo by the tail on ESPN these days without seeing some wrestling crap going on, right? And so I'll be in the kitchen making something, and then here come the highlights of dude from the top rope, breaking tables and whatever else. His agent and Jahmyr Gibbs came from the top rope, man. He got paid. So here we are in the span of a week. We have two backs.
2: Three.
3: I know, but two that have become the highest paid running back in NFL history. Then the next guy is the highest paid running back in NFL history, which it's pretty amazing, because the way the running back position has been going the last several years, it's not a dead position, but you know, the days of the bell cow back seem to be gone. Well,
4: pay
3: these guys are getting
4: his money.
2: Yeah, like Joel Grey, money, money, money for the running back. Speaking of money, a new wrinkle in the Kawhi Leonard and LA Clippers scandal.
3: I am dying to get to that.
2: That's next.
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12: 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It was a rollover, so they're cleaning it up right now. 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
14: You can spend your late mornings with myself and Mike Sanford on the Morning Sprint, 10 a.m. to noon, brought to you by Williams Jewelers of Englewood, where Colorado shines on the corner of Bellevue and Broadway. Yes, Moj.
2: Hmm.
15: That's a great place, Bellevue and Broadway. It's great. There's so much to get to today on this program.
16: Nailed it.
15: William Jewelers.
17: Highly recommended. Just a street corner for Mark Mosier. Make sure you guys don't miss it. This is Mosier the Party and Kane.
15: That street corner is a hell of a lot better than this street corner. Potomac and Broncos Parkway in the morning. You got here like at what, 5:50 or something like that, you and Cole, whatever it
17: 5:15,
15: was.
17: 5:30.
15: Yeah, whatever.
17: There's no one driving, so it's not a bad.
15: Yeah, I'm telling you.
17: Through.
15: Listen.
17: You'll get creamed at 6:30.
15: 6:30 in the morning, 6:45, when you're trying to navigate that intersection.
17: You're playing Frogger.
15: Dude, people are... I can't express to people out there enough. For those of you who are not super early birds, or you're not on the road by 6:30 every day like I am, right? You don't realize how fast people drive in the morning, early morning. I mean, dude, this is like, people are screaming through this intersection doing 65.
17: Hey, you know what?
15: And I'm like, all it takes is a collision. I'm going to be dead. And day one, I almost got hit by that lady in a red Chevy.
17: Brother, you have nobody to blame but yourself. You're the one who's wearing, like, asphalt-colored...
15: Camo.
17: And yeah. I've seen you wear a gaudy, bright blue, like, electric blue fishing shirt. Yeah. Wear that, you won't get creamed by an SUV.
15: People aren't paying attention, bro. They're zipping around. Hey, stay with me, people. 303-504-0925. For all you early birds, I'm going to start a thing on this program where I'm going to chart every day what I am passed by. When I'm doing like 82 and things pass me, I told the boys, it was like a month ago, it's like I'm doing like 81 miles per hour on 470. I got passed by a garbage truck. And I'm like, I don't even know how a garbage truck gets up to 80 plus miles per hour, let alone pass me. I was blown away. But nonetheless, there you go. So that's a good corner. Bellevue and Broadway, right on Williams Jewelers.
17: Hey, a new wrinkle in the Kawhi Leonard situation, the ongoing NBA investigation into whether or not the Clippers used about a $30 million third-party endorsement deal with Aspiration for, like, tree planting to pay Kawhi Leonard on the side for services that were not rendered in terms of being a spokesperson or social media endorsements or appearances, anything. Like, Kawhi didn't do anything for Aspiration. They go bankrupt. One of their co-founders is now serving a 14-year sentence, and Steve Ballmer, the owner of the Clippers, has gone out and said, I was duped. I was defrauded out of $60 million. This was not a Kawhi Leonard situation. But the newest wrinkle in this is that Kawhi had an undisclosed deal with Daktronics. And if you don't know what Daktronics is, any scoreboard that you have ever seen, whether it is the multi-million dollar halo that is around the Intuit Dome, the groundbreaking stat board and television screen in the Intuit Dome, or the little board that you see above the Broncos Park sign on the east side of the field, or the one that's in your local high school gym. Daktronics, I guarantee, makes those. They're not a business-to-consumer type of outfit. This is business-to-business. They sell things.
15: That is correct. You don't sell it to Jim, who's got a monster basement. You know, and he wants a scoreboard in his.
17: You sell it to high schools, to municipalities, to professional sports organizations.
15: Correct.
17: They are not a business that needs a spokesperson or a social media presence, but they reportedly had an undisclosed deal with Kawhi Leonard to pay him millions of dollars, and once again,
15: Kawhi
17: never did anything.
15: Dude. So do you believe Pablo Torre in all of this?
17: Do you find
15: his reporting to be credible? Listen,
17: he's a Harvard-trained journalist.
15: Right,
17: I like Pablo Torre. I think what he's doing on Pablo Torre Finds Out is a new form of journalism in an era where journalism is either frowned upon or clowned upon. I like Pablo. I will just come out and say that. I enjoy his reporting. I think he's legit. I believe the work.
15: Okay. If you believe the work, I'm telling you right now, man, maybe Ballmer can – and we mimic – Steve Ballmer on the program all the time. They conned me, you know, or whatever. What does he say, Nelly? They conned me, or something like that, right?
18: They conned me.
15: Yeah, there you go. Okay, so that's when he was making his case on ESPN about not knowing what the hell was going on with the Aspiration and all this, right? So the league launches an investigation. I'm reading this story, and let me again read it. This comes from ESPN. Torre interviewed someone identified as, quote, an anonymous high-level source under contract for Intuit Dome, who alleged that the sponsorship deal was, quote, 1,000% a way to circumvent the salary cap. It was funneling money from the Clippers through Daktronics and back to Kawhi. I'm telling you right now, bro, this kind of thing right here, just on its own, on the surface, this is the kind of thing that forces a sale of a team in the NBA. I know you have a brand new arena. I know the Bomber's one of the richest dudes on the planet. I get all of that. But this, if this is true, then this is incredible high-level cheating. And again, the trade from the Clippers of Kawhi back to Toronto has been held up because of this investigation by the NBA. Raj, if this is true, these guys are using not one but two companies, allegedly, to circumvent the salary cap to pay this player. That is, the cheating involved in that is unbelievable. Now, maybe it goes on in other places. Maybe it does. I don't know, because nothing else has been uncovered from other teams. And maybe the league's afraid that other teams are doing it, that the Clippers aren't the only ones, allegedly, and all this kind of thing. But this is bad. If this is true, and I have no reason to disbelieve Pablo Torre in his reporting, then this is horrific for the NBA.
17: The reason why this is taking so long, and the reason why it isn't open and shut that it's a forced sale of a team, it's because of the level of wealth that Ballmer brings to the NBA. He is, in terms of an individual, it's not even close, the richest NBA owner right now. If this was Matt Ishbia, if this was Tom Gores, if this was Dan DeVos with Orlando, it'd be a different conversation. Like, I think a sale would have been forced on any one of those owners who are significantly less influential around the league and less important to, most importantly, Adam Silver in this situation. The amount of money, the amount of influence that Ballmer brings to that league, and the brand new Intuit Dome that is just a basketball stadium. That's the reason why this is dragging out. That's the reason why the NBA won't come out and condemn anything. It stinks to the high heavens.
15: It does. I want to get Vic's thoughts on this so bad. And again, I don't think the league is dragging its feet.
16: I can't read.
15: Yeah, we're hearing nothing from the NBA in regards to this, and maybe we shouldn't until the investigation is over. But you had one smoke, where there's smoke, there's fire. Now you've got two giant billows of smoke. There's got to be fire there, man. And again, I'll say this. Torre also cited an anonymous former Clipper official who said they knew that Leonard had a sponsorship deal with Daktronics, the South Dakota-based company that designed the Halo board inside the Intuit Dome, blah, blah, blah, blah, blah. But when asked about it, I guess Daktronics says there's no current contract with Kawhi Leonard. That's all they said. This is really, really bad. I don't know what else to say other than... I'm going to need, me as a basketball fan, an NBA fan, and obviously a big-time Denver Nuggets fan, I'm going to need some satisfaction in this investigation.
17: I mean...
15: Personally need to be satisfied.
17: Do you?
15: If nothing comes of this, bro, I'm going to be so done, you can't even
17: believe it. But this isn't the same thing, right? So this is cheating, right? This is straight-up cheating. But it's not the same thing because the Clippers just find a way to suck.
15: Well,
17: regardless of who they sign, they don't win.
15: Regardless of how crappy they are as a basketball team, you can't do it.
17: This isn't the Houston Astros, man. Right? The reason why the Astros scandal was so bad, the reason why there were so many people that lost jobs. Again, like Carlos Beltran was going to be the manager of the New York Mets, and then the Mets backed out of that deal because Beltran was entrenched in the trash can banging scandal, right? The sign stealing scandal. The reason why that was so big is because Houston won. Houston was, not quite as dominant at the Dodgers,
15: If the Clippers were a contender, would you be even more pissed? I'm just pissed, period, because this is flat out. Somebody says it's not cheating, it's fraud. And maybe that's it, too. Maybe it's total fraud. It's just, I can't believe, listen to me, how naive am I? I've been in the sports biz now for... 33 years, 34, whatever it is, right? I've been around, man. Hey, man, I've been around, man. I should never be shocked at a sports team's ability to try and cheat to win. I shouldn't be surprised by it. But this is so high level, and this appears, again, Daktronics, They don't advertise to like the local. They don't. They're not making PlayStations. They're not making.
17: No, they ain't.
15: They're not making big screen TVs that are to. There's no direct to consumer with these guys. Why would they even remotely have a deal with Kawhi? There's nothing he can do to promote their company.
17: Well, there's nothing that he would do.
15: So it basically,
17: the famous part of this is that Kawhi signs deals and doesn't do anything.
15: Right. Let me try to put it in layman's terms. Again. The Clippers give money to Daktronics. They turn around and put it back to Kawhi because they're doing this, you know, this $2 billion arena, and they're doing this whole, you know, state of the art, never before seen halo around the gym and all that kind of thing. It's money laundering is essentially what it is. Allegedly, if Pablo Torre is correct, this is money laundering. Is what it is. So it's just, it blows my mind, bro.
17: They will not force a sale of the team, even if it comes down that it is, they have concrete evidence that Ballmer went around the league rules to circumvent the cap and funnel money to Kawhi Leonard in order to keep him in Los Angeles with the extension. They will not force a sale of the richest owner in the NBA with that much influence. It will not happen. What they will do, what they should do, if that ends up being the case, is it has to be years of first-round draft picks that are taken away from that team. It has to be millions and millions and millions of dollars that are taken away from Ballmer and the organization and spread throughout the rest of the league. It has to be some sort of, I don't know, you want to put the Clippers in the second apron without having the ability to pay that amount of money to get into the second apron. I think there's going to be a lot of penalties handed down by the NBA if this investigation actually turns something out.
15: Fold the franchise.
17: They will not fold. It's not going to happen. I know you want it to happen. It won't happen. They will not force Steve Ballmer to sell that team. He is too rich. He is too influential. He has Adam Silver's by the scruff of his neck.
15: If this is true, bro, this is a huge. I mean, I already thought it was a huge scandal. If we're double dipping here on the kickback, this is a huge, huge scandal. Look, I'm not sure I have anything more to say about it. You know my feelings on it. I don't care whether they suck or not. The fact that they're even attempting this is abhorrent. And again, maybe other teams are doing it and they don't want to get caught, so they don't want to put up a stink. I have no idea, but I think this sucks.
17: So how's this? If you can agree with me that they will not force Ballmer to sell the team because of his level of influence.
15: They should.
17: Can you, for the sake of argument, can you agree with me that's not going to happen? It's not going to happen.
15: Okay, whatever.
17: It would be more naive of you to think.
15: This is Adam Silver. What would David Stern do?
17: Is David Stern still alive?
15: No, he's dead.
17: David Stern's dead. I don't care what David Stern would do.
15: Okay.
17: David Stern's not coming out of the grave
15: This league used to have some cool Yones, man. I mean, you could pull a Michael Jordan where he goes to play baseball for a couple of years.
17: It would be more naive of you to think that the NBA would force Steve Ballmer to sell the team, being the richest owner in the sport, by a gigantic margin, than to think that there aren't other owners who have done this in the past. So, for the sake of argument, let's say that they will not force him to sell the team.
15: Then
17: What is a fair punishment for Mark Mosier?
15: No draft picks forever.
17: For
15: life.
17: Forever.
15: No draft picks for life. How about that? And a $100 billion fine. Now I'm satisfied. And you can still go sit courtside, Steve. Allegedly. Oh, okay, look, I guess I'm done with this crap, but I can't believe the audacity. If this is true, I'm stunned by the audacity of this.
17: Vic sent out a tweet this morning, quote tweeting the Pablo Torre story, which is now on the front.
15: What did he say?
17: He said, "All this for Kawhi Leonard?" And I kind of agree. Right, all of this for post-Toronto Kawhi, for post-San Antonio Kawhi Leonard, the Kawhi Leonard who can't stay on the court. Like, I could understand all of this for LeBron James. I could understand all of this for Victor Wembanyama, or at the height of his powers, Nikola Jokic, or Shai Gilgeous-Alexander. But for this version of Kawhi Leonard, for the 2023 version of Kawhi Leonard, all of this, it doesn't feel like there's enough juice in the squeeze for it.
15: Vic is being lazy. If Vic is listening right now, you say this, what time did this tweet come out? I didn't see it.
17: I don't know.
15: like 6 in the morning, something like that. So he's waking up at 4 every day on accident. All right, let me put it out to Vic. Vic, if you're listening.
17: Did you wake up at 4 again on accident today?
15: No, I woke up about 5:20.
17: All right, you slept a little bit today. God, that's the reason why you're so bright-eyed and bushy-tailed. Thanks, buddy. I love that for you.
15: Let me put this out to Vic, my co-host, one of my co-hosts here. Vic, I know you're taking today off, but let me be Kevin. I give you the authorization. If you call the program at any time today to give me your thoughts on this live and in person, I will grant you another day off for free.
17: 21 minutes ago is when the tweet was sent out. Well, so maybe Vic slept this morning, too.
15: Maybe. All right, I'll tell you what, Vic. Give us 5 minutes of your time on your own program, you lazy lima bean, and I'm going to grant you an additional full day off, all right? So get on that. Hey, a couple things before we get to break. And I want to talk about Mike Shanahan being out here yesterday, which I thought was cool. What did I say about Shanny? Everybody who heard it yesterday should know my thoughts on Mike Shanahan. So I'll get to more of that. But a couple of other things, too. Did you read what's going on in L.A.? Did you read what was said by Sean McVay? And this should terrify the NFC.
17: It was, okay. Sean McVay said that it was the best tryout he's ever seen when speaking about Aaron Donald showing up. And I think that was a little humorous, like, because he was out there trying out for the team. If Aaron Donald steps on the field, he makes the team.
15: He said he looked outstanding. They worked out at Loyola Marymount down there in L.A. on the off day and that kind of thing. Quote, he's very deliberate, intentional about what he looks like. Things are going in the right direction. He's feeling good. But we're not there to where we're able to say whether or not he's is or isn't ready, but he's doing great. He looked outstanding, and I think all of us would expect that. So here's the thing. You have a future Hall of Famer who's maybe the most dominant interior defensive lineman in the history of the game.
17: Yep.
15: Right?
17: Yep.
15: He's 35, but he still looks like a Greek Adonis. And he says, you know what? Hey, you got this MVP quarterback. Oh, you got Myles Garrett over here? Let's see. You lost in the NFC Championship game, but you would have won the Super Bowl had you gone to the
17: Super Bowl. You think they would have beaten Seattle? Seattle was a good unit, brother.
15: No. I'm saying they would have beaten they would have beaten the Patriots.
17: Sorry. Yeah.
15: Or the Broncos, for
17: I got my wires crossed. Thank you.
15: No matter who the NFC team is, they were going to beat the Broncos or the Patriots. Okay? That's my opinion
17: on
15: that.
17: That was so stupid.
15: That's okay. But what I'm saying is that if the future Hall of Famer is the best interior defensive lineman in the history of the game, is thinking about coming back, is working his way into shape, and his coach goes, he looked outstanding. Dude, this is probably going to happen. I mean, this is going to happen. And the L.A. Rams are going to wreck the NFC.
17: We're not talking about how good that defense is going to be enough, right? We all talk about the Broncos defense and Seattle and Houston's, as we should.
15: Right.
17: Those are dominant defensive units. Pittsburgh is going to, I think they're going to be a sub-500 team, but that defense will keep them in a whole bunch of games. With Puna Ford and Myles Garrett and Nate Landman and Cam Curl and Trent McDuffie.
15: Yeah. I mean, you're Aaron Donald sitting there going, oh, yeah, they got McDuffie and they got Garrett. That sounds pretty good. That sounds like maybe a ring. It's just the Rams, dude, barring unforeseen, disaster, they are going to kill it. They are going to be a 14-win team.
17: Is that
15: They are the team to beat in the NFC.
17: Is that not the marquee game of the year for the Broncos?
15: Yeah.
17: Week 3 at home Sunday night against LA. Like find another game on the list on that schedule that is more intriguing.
15: I think it's more intriguing than
17: Week 1 against Kansas City on the road with the return of Patrick Mahomes.
15: Well, the Mahomes thing that's what's intriguing. The Mahomes thing is what's intriguing.
17: But like, LA's a way better team than Kansas City.
15: I don't believe
17: in the Kansas City Chiefs.
15: Okay.
17: Which I know 3 months from now me saying that I'm going to have my foot in my mouth. But there is another game on this list. Maybe Thursday night at home against Seattle, but like Sam Darnold doesn't bring the same level of excitement that a Matt Stafford and a Myles Garrett does. The middle 7 games of the season where you get like Carolina and Vegas and Pittsburgh and Miami, get out of here. I don't care about any of that. Friday, Christmas against Josh Allen?
15: Oh, that's going to be killer. I mean, these are big, huge, marquee
16: Josh
15: games.
16: Allen's?
15: Yeah, these are big, huge marquee games, but you won't find a better team at this point, I think, than that squad. Again, the only thing that can ruin the Rams right now is in my opinion, this is if Aaron Donald is wrecking the interior. The only thing that stops them is injury. I mean, that's the only thing. Because
17: or if the cliff comes from Matt Stafford. I mean, if he turns into old quarterback, finally hits the end of his roof.
15: Okay, but he's coming off an MVP season.
17: I'm not saying it's going to happen,
15: okay,
17: but that is...
15: I mean, he could lose his fastball, but good God almighty, man. Let's get to a break. I'm talking too much about the Lambs.
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0: 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Wine Time is coming to Elitch Gardens on Friday, August the 28th. 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Have yourself a nice crisp glass of Sauvy B on what expected to be a hot day, I'm sure, at the end of this month. A hot day today. Friday, Broncos training camp, 1 day prior to a controlled
1: Scorch City, bro. Scorch
0: City. It's going to be 100 degrees out here, man.
1: Scorch City, man. Hey, you know what? Before we get to Mike Shanahan, and I want to talk about Shaney being out here, I love this because look at the field. What's it starting to look like a little bit?
0: Been football played on it because there's like
1: so you ever see
0: brown patches?
1: You ever see Wimbledon like on ESPN?
0: Yes,
1: and so
0: that's
1: the court,
0: a great point.
1: So let's say center court's all green and it's lush and it's pretty and perfectly manicured, but by the end of the tournament, what the hell does it look like?
0: It looks like the
1: looks like my front yard right
0: it
1: now.
0: It looks like the Raider Stadium prior to Allegiant when they had to share it with the Athletics.
1: Yes. It gets all brown, the baseline's ruined, right? And you can see where all the tennis players are running.
0: Well, I have an issue with that. Wimbledon it's the Masters of tennis. Right?
1: They play on grass.
0: It's the Masters of tennis.
1: Right.
0: It is perfectly manicured. You have to wear white. You have to clap very, very quietly. You drink these beautiful freaking melon ball drinks.
1: Dude, I'd be slamming brewskis.
0: That's fine.
1: Mint julep's Kentucky Derby.
0: You know what I mean.
1: Whatever.
0: It's all pomp and circumstance, and everything is neatly in its own row. In what world does Wimbledon not have roll-out fields, rather tennis courts, like they have for the Arizona Cardinals? Court should be rotated so that when you're watching the final, it is a pristine playing surface.
1: Bro, I think
0: the Coliseum in Oakland.
1: Bro, that place is built like 150 years ago.
0: And?
1: Or something. I don't know.
0: There's enough money out there.
1: Okay.
0: I'm sure they can dig up a handful of millions of dollars under Buckingham.
1: If they had to build a new Wimbledon, perhaps that would be the case. But they ain't moving what they got going on right now. I can promise you that. But either way,
0: Masters would never. America would never.
1: Well, no, that's once a year anyway. Hold on.
0: In Wimbledon's not? They play Wimbledon 17 times a year?
1: Yeah, but they play match after match after match after match on those grass courts.
0: There's 100 golfers that go through Augusta.
1: You're never going to get your wish. But I'm looking at the field, and you can just see that it's getting brown here and torn up there and all this kind of thing. And these guys have a big job to come and try to fill all the divots. And they're doing a pretty good job, but, man, it's going to be Scorch City out here. And the field, as camp goes on, it's starting to get beat up pretty good. Let's get to Shanny if we can. And Shanny being here.
0: Mike Shanahan was out at practice yesterday. It's a travesty that he's not in Canton being enshrined into the Hall of Fame. Here is Sean Payton on the former Broncos head coach.
2: I think extremely. I mean, look. I could go into the nuances of football. My first year in the league, 97, with Philadelphia, John Gruden had me, we had beta then, had me cutting up four offensive teams, one being Denver. There's a game, you guys were too young, but they played Dallas, and Mike started getting into these, you know, the tight end outside, Rod Smith, to get man zone reads. It was an empty package, and it was like Denver really had a good offensive game that day, but it was like must, you know, that film wasn't available on computer. Like it was must watch. Like you had to get that game tape. So Mike, and then the coaching tree, and then two, you know, the Super Bowls, every element of it fits, and just like the Broncos and Elway and the many members of that team, there's a chapter, you know, a number of chapters that. That are attributed to that time frame. And so I'm looking at it really more in a microscope relative to what he was doing before anyone else was doing it.
1: I love that. I love that out of Sean Payton. Absolutely adore that cut. Nelly, save that cut because we're going to play it again sometime here before the end of the day. We didn't ask Jeff Legwald about it yesterday, and because we were talking about the current Broncos, you know what I mean. But we'll get his thoughts on that probably next week. But this dovetails to what I've been saying, and that is, not only was Shanny a winner, big time, and a two-time Super Bowl champion, but you look at his tree. You went over his tree the other day, right?
0: Yeah, it's
1: it's a pretty kick-ass tree.
0: Those roots go far, man.
1: And that tree, again, goes back to the Bill Walsh tree, okay? The 49ers head coach that won their first Super Bowl with Joe Montana and so on. Then George Seifert took over, and then blah, blah, blah, blah, blah down the line. That being said, Mike Shanahan took that West Coast offense and he tweaked it and he did some different things. And when Peyton says, look, you're putting the tight end split outside of Rod Smith to get this coverage. And I mean, he thought the game at such a high level and he moved the game to another level. You know what I mean? It's not just that, oh, hey, I'm a football coach and I won. Hey, how about that, right? He can take his and beat yours.

0: This is Dr. Ramos with Ramos Law, the official injury law firm partner of the Denver Broncos.
1: Either way,
2: I mean, the final and the Raiders, the final 8 years of his career were, you got to say it, they were straight up bad.
1: They were tough. They were tough,
2: and that includes 3 seasons in Denver.
1: You know what? I bet if he could do it all over, well, yeah, but they still weren't. They weren't bad. Look, I think things went sideways here, obviously, when the Plumber Cutler thing went down.
2: By no means am I saying that Mike Shanahan should not be in the Hall of Fame. I think it is a travesty as well that he's not there.
1: Right.
2: I'm playing devil's advocate here. That is that the reason?
1: Okay.
2: The end of his career was disappointing. Like, I think you could look at Sean Payton, and the reason why we were having this conversation, there were a couple of questions asked him at the podium of, are you a Hall of Fame coach? People have talked about you like this. Davis Webb had it come out of his mouth that, yeah, you're coaching under a guy who's going to be in Canton one day. I don't know if we would have had that conversation about Sean Payton had he not come back to Denver and had the very quick turnaround that he's had here.
1: I completely understand.
2: Shanahan never had that.
1: I completely understand what you're saying. Let me finish my thoughts on the Washington situation. I'm going to put the Denver stuff aside here because I think he probably, again, that sit down with Vic and Mike Shanahan and Jake Plummer was outstanding. I would encourage everybody to find that. I think it's probably on YouTube on the Altitude page somewhere, but it was simply outstanding. I think if he could go back in time and not do that or fix that or do it a different way, I think he would. I am begging Doc Brown to get his friggin' DeLorean, okay? Get your DeLorean. Mike still wanted to coach. Get your DeLorean and go back to Mike Shanahan taking the job with Washington. And if he could go back, I would absolutely say there's no way he would want to work for Daniel Snyder, who's now out of the National Football League, right? There's no way he would go back and take that gig knowing what Daniel Snyder eventually was all about and that how that organization was run. So you can say, yeah, the wins didn't come nearly as vociferously as they did before, but I think there were a lot of things that were hurting Mike Shanahan in that regard. And again, we were talking about RG3 and Mike wanting Kirk Cousins, who obviously has had a long and productive National Football League career.
2: Better quarterback.
1: Right. And no, that's no offense to RG3, whom I really like, but his knee got torn up and so on and so forth. You know, Mike wasn't allowed to do it his way, right? And so if he could go back in time and not take that gig, but maybe hold out for a different gig or a better ownership situation or whatever it may be, this conversation would be completely different. So in my eyes, I don't wipe that out, but Raj, what he did do is so significant that I'm willing to overlook that stuff. That's me personally. And plus, I like Mike. I know what a brilliant football mind he is. I know what he did inside the game. John Elway was a Hall of Famer. Would TD be a Hall of Famer without Mike and Mike's offense and the way Mike called a game? I would say those three guys, they all needed each other to win those Super Bowls, that triumvirate or whatever you want to call it. But that's unanswerable because Terrell Davis was an amazing football player. But a Hall of Fame career without and a 2,000-yard season without Shanny and the way Shanny's offense was so prolific, I don't think so. I mean, you put him on the Falcons or you put him on, you know, whomever. I don't think it's the same story. I think it was a perfect scenario for TD as well, and then he took it and he did more with it than anybody else could. And he's a Hall of Famer, ain't no doubt about it. But I think the three of them together were simply brilliant.
2: Altitude Sports Radio's training camp coverage this year brought to you by Ramos Law. We will hear more from head coach Sean Payton on the load management of his wide receivers. We will hear from one of those load-managed wide receivers in Courtland Sutton on the other side. Also, injury updates. Marvin Mims has a shoulder after a collision yesterday with Riley Moss, but did continue to participate in practice. Nick Benito was out there for a few snaps and then went and worked on his own as well. That and so much more coming up. Hour number two. Mosier, Lombardi, and Kane. Raj filling in for Kane are on Altitude.
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10: Got a crash here at the very end of the 6 eastbound on-ramp from Sheridan, forcing traffic to merge a little bit early. There was a crash on I-76 westbound after 88th. It's been cleared out of there, but still seeing backups almost to 120th, about a 15-minute delay. 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
1: Man, I just try to be a good soldier, man. At the end of the day, first off, buenos dias. How y'all doing? Good to see everybody. I just try to be a good soldier, man. You know, it's a little different going into, you know, another season of my career. And, you know, I just try to be a good soldier. I had a lot of talks with the team, strength staff, trainers, coaches, whatnot, about, you know, what this plan was going into this part of the season. Last year, kind of got ran into the ground going into the end part of the season. And with us, you know, ultimately wanting to get to where we want to get to, playing in February, it's a long season ahead of us. Just trying to make sure that the body stays as fresh as possible, as long as possible. And, you know, I know everyone gets all anxious and excited about, you know, ball is back and we got opportunity to go see guys, you know, see us go run around and everything and the different narratives get drawn out, this and that, whatever. But like I said, I try to be a good soldier, try to be whether it's something that I want to do or not, I just try to be a good soldier so that, you know, at the end of the day, I'm doing what's best for the team and, you know, putting myself in the best position to be able to, you know, have a fresh body going into the long part of the season.
2: 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Alex Ryan and me alongside Mark Mosier, hanging out with you guys up until 10, and then the Altitude Training Camp show 10 to 2 with D-Mac, Palumbus Hastings, and Coach Mike Sanford. 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
3: I was out here tomorrow. Last Saturday watching practice, hung out with Spring and Dan, and jumped on with them and shot the breeze a little bit. That was good, so I would encourage everybody to tune in. Courtland Sutton, we started off the program earlier today talking about him and the wideout situation. And you got five soldiers in there. Okay, I like that. It's all good. But, Raj, can I ask you just a personal question? And I want your full honesty. Do you agree to that?
2: Sure.
3: Do you like to learn?
2: I do.
3: You do?
2: Yeah. Well, I watch a documentary every now and again. I'll read a book.
3: With my usual co-hosts.
2: Not often.
3: They have a predisposition to not want to learn.
4: I can't read.
3: Yeah, at times. But then they come around. They start to learn a little bit. Brett right now, God knows what he's doing, probably having an IPA at 8:04 in the morning. But he's been watching,
2: baby.
3: He's been watching presidential documentaries from like 1836 and crap. I mean, he's gone sort of down a crazy rabbit hole. So
2: he is creeping up on 40, man. He's at that age.
3: Here we go. So the ability to learn is a big thing. And from what I heard with Courtland Sutton right there, they learned from last year. He says, look, we get to the end of the season, and that's the way it is. Look, National Hockey League, how's the end of the regular season in the National Hockey League? How run down are guys? How run down is a team?
2: Oh, they're ready to go. Those final 10 games of the year, which, by the way, the final 10 games of the regular season, especially if you are a upper echelon team like the Avs have been for a number of years, the final 10 games suck. So we're doing that, and then we're adding two more games this year. So the NHL goes from 82 to 84, which is nonsense.
3: But at least the back-to-backs aren't as significant, and the bye week is back, and so on. But I mean, they do stink, and then you get rejuvenated for the postseason, and you go. But you get ground down toward the end. Everybody does. And that's what Sutton is talking about. I mean, they were kind of run – I guess his term was we were kind of run into the ground or run down or, you know, whatever it was. But you could tell that, you know, it was tough. It was tough. That AFC title game was tough, probably on the bodies and the minds and so on. So you learn from that, and you move on from that, and that's why you get two vet days off in a row. He's totally fine.
2: It was nearly three. It was two and a half.
3: You know what? Good. In fact, like I said, bubble wrap Courtland Sutton. Bubble wrap him. And just leave like a breathing and feeding hole, okay? And then of practice for week number one of the National Football League season, man. Just put him aside. I don't worry about him one iota. There's nothing, literally nothing about Courtland Sutton that I worry about.
2: Do you worry about Jalen Waddle?
3: Well,
2: do you worry about Nick Benito? Do you worry about what happened to Marvin Mims yesterday? Or is this truly nothing to see here at training camp?
3: I don't worry about them. They're total pros. Every one of those guys is a total pro. I worry about injury. Of course I do. You can't help but worry about injury. But that's what's so frustrating about things like that. you worry about injury, but there's literally nothing you can do about it unless you keep guys off the field, which you can't do. This is football, man. They got to get in there, and they've got to get reps, and they've got to get up to speed, and they've got to get on the same page as their teammates and so on. But, look, the professionalism out here, they want to out here, the focus out here, the talent out here, I don't question any of that with the Denver Broncos. Any of it. Zero. Especially with the guys you just mentioned. Jalen Waddle's been nothing but a pro in his career.
2: I'm not saying he hasn't been, but Jalen Waddle has been known to have soft tissue injuries that either bring him out of games that he has started or play games at significantly less than 100%. That's the only knock on him in Miami.
3: And
2: we're already seeing it.
3: That is the risk you take. That's what the risk was with Dre Greenlaw. And now he's gone. That was the risk with Randy Gregory. He's gone, right? I mean,
2: what a disaster that signing was.
3: That was the risk with J.K. Dobbins, who Pinky swore with Andy Lindahl that he's going to stay healthy with the media. And then Andy, he's going to play 17 games this year. I hope to God it is the case. It's not these guys aren't doing anything to hurt themselves. It's just a very tough game. And bodies break. So, yeah, I trust these guys. I trust the way they take care of their bodies. I trust the training staff. Injuries happen. I mean, is there a lack of trust in Atlanta when their star linebacker blows a knee out and he's gone for the season? Before anything even starts, he's gone for the year? I mean, these things happen.
2: So you're a proponent of keeping guys out. Like you said it earlier on in the show, if you gave Cortland a week to ramp up prior to the Monday night game on the road at Arrowhead. By the way, they're getting rid. It's no longer Geha Stadium. It is just going back to Arrowhead.
3: I don't even know what Geha was. I don't even know what that is.
2: That's the actual name for Arrowhead. It was Geha Stadium.
3: I know, but is that a company? That's like a company,
2: yeah,
3: right?
2: Yeah, it's a company, but they've removed it now. It's
3: yeah,
2: just
3: I saw
2: Arrowhead.
3: That. I saw that, yeah.
2: It's like, what are they switched Heinz Field in Pittsburgh to something heinous as well.
4: It is Acrisure.
3: Oh, yeah.
2: What is it called? Acrisure Stadium?
4: Yep, make damn yeah, Acrisure.
2: Absolute nonsense.
3: Well, we've got Empower here. I mean, you know, we've had a bunch of stuff on that stadium.
2: You have, but it's changed enough over the years where it's gone from Invesco to Sports Authority to Empower that I feel comfortable with company here at Mile High. I've felt comfortable with that because it's changed so many times.
3: Okay.
2: Heinz Field was Heinz Field for like years and years and years and years and years.
3: Yeah, and Mile High Stadium is gone anyway. Arrowhead's still there, but Mile High Stadium itself is just dust.
2: All right, so you are a proponent of keeping guys out, and if Cortland had a week to ramp up, he's totally fine week one.
3: They
2: need to do it for JK. My question is...
3: Is today the day?
2: It could be. Today could be the day, but why not do it with Bo? You'll never see it happen, right? The quarterback one's going to be out here every single practice, but if there is a guy on this team that we know, if he goes down injured, they have no chance to win a football game, it's Bo freaking Nix. Why not give Bo a vet day? Why not give Bo a couple of days off where he's not on that ankle that was surgically repaired two times in the offseason? It's okay for
3: Pretty boy quarterbacks don't need days off.
2: It's... You think... Bo's a pretty boy quarterback.
3: Pretty boy quarterback.
2: Nah, it doesn't feel that way. So it's okay it's okay to do it with the wide receiver. It's okay to do it with an edge rusher. It's okay to do it with a running back. But the most important position in all of sports, it's not okay to do that with a quarterback.
3: But my point is that because he makes the entire offense run, and everybody needs to wheel off of him and his brain and his ability. Everybody does. And a day without Bo Nix is a day of lost reps for everybody.
2: It felt like it was a day of lost reps yesterday anyway. Cortland wasn't playing. He had Marvin Mims a little bit hobbled with a shoulder issue. Jalen Waddle is hurt. They have Luke Wattenberg not participating. They have half of the starting offense out. So why not look at Bo and go, hey, dude, handle the day off. Sam Ellinger or Jarrett Stidham can come in. It's ridiculous that they don't handle quarterbacks the same way that they do in terms of kid gloves with a wide receiver who's 30 years old.
3: I just explained to you why they don't. And incidentally, I'm looking at your face when you're talking right there, and that's a beautiful Pios hat.
2: Thank you.
3: Love that. It's a great hat.
2: Our hat game's on point today. We got good hats.
3: I got my sportsbook hat on. But you have that little frowny thing in between your eyebrows. And if you keep doing that, you're going to get lines there, man. I've learned the hard way over the years. Mine really started when I was my eyes were going bad. I didn't realize it, so I was squinting all the time. That sucked. I didn't really realize it for a couple of years.
2: So is that why you're wearing sunglasses?
3: No. No, I mean, but there's nothing I can do about that now. It's just that's you know, that's
2: Don't they make Botox for that?
3: Don't they
2: make serums for those things?
3: Yep. Been there, done that.
2: Aren't your friends in television supposed to tell you that?
3: Yeah, they are. That being said, I just done told you why the quarterback has to be in there. And number two, look, I when I was out here the other day and talking to the show after us, what do we call it? The football fun time.
2: The altitude training camp show. Okay. But yeah, football fun time's better. That's kind of chalky. Missed out on that. And I like football fun time.
3: I looked at your partner, Mike Sanford, Coach Sanford, and I said, Coach, I mean, don't you just hold your breath between now and get, he's like, you should have seen the look on. I mean, if I could take a picture of him, because he's an expressive guy, right, coaches? He's an expressive dude. If I could take a picture of him and show you his face when I said that, and this was after Benito got hurt the day before, and he did one of these, one of those kind of things. Coaches are terrified of that. I'm terrified of it. It is football. It's the way it happens. But his reaction was one of those, because then he relayed the story of a defensive lineman who already he's already gone for the year before they even got really going. You know, one of his big studs, and it's a real bummer. But with these pros and the way they approach the game and the way this organization approaches the season, I have no qualms whatsoever. You've got to get up to speed. You've got to get in sync. All of that is absolutely true. But with Courtland Sutton especially, that guy, bubble wrap, feeding tube and bubble wrap.
2: Here's Sean Payton on how he handles veteran rest and load management and how that wasn't a thing two decades ago.
4: I think time has done that. Man, I feel like we've had some incontinuity, or if that's a word, with our staff, with a lot of changes.
5: Yeah.
4: But I think how we handle the vets, like, all right, 2026 would be entirely different. I know it was from 2016, and I don't even want you to look at 2006. Like, no one even, someone said load management in 2006. I'd been like, you know. Well, we just, and here's the thing, we didn't know better. You know, we didn't have the recovery stuff. You know, we all had ice, we all had rest. There were certain things we knew. We were just starting on nutrition. In the South, it was about the heat, and you guys touched on it earlier, in managing the practices, you know, truly two-a-days in that heat was difficult. So, I think part of being a teacher, though, obviously, is always updating your teaching methods, and certainly the teachers today have a lot more access to different ways to teach a subject than they did 10 years ago. But
3: yeah, the human physiology now, Raj, the technology with human physiology, and these teams, you've seen it in hockey. I don't know if it's trickled down to your level or not, but when you're talking about the Avalanche, the amount of technology they have, the way a player aspirates.
2: The biometrics, you know, hasn't trickled down to the youth game yet, but it's okay. Certainly there in major
3: it
2: junior
3: is,
2: and college.
3: And it's only advancing every single year. It's incredible. I mean, this is high science, bro. High science, and that's what Peyton's alluding to. 20 years ago, you didn't have all of that. You had ice, and yeah, you eat right. Man, have more of us boneless, skinless chicken, or what? I mean, cottage cheese, whatever it is. But nowadays, man, it's down to a flipping science, and every molecule in this goo that they put in their body, and every extra minute of recovery time, and machinery, and everything else, it's amazing. So you learn as you go along. See, you being a guy who does not like to learn, you probably would slough all this stuff off. Me being a guy who likes to learn and actually make my brain bigger, I'm adapting to all this kind of thing. I understand exactly what Sean Payton is saying, and I'm in for it.
2: 303-504-0925 is where you guys can reach us today on the Shomp Mazda text line. That's Mark Mosier. I'm Alex Ryan. I mean, it's Altitude Sports Radio 92.5. Three questions facing the Avalanche this season. We ask Mark Mosier whether or not NHL.com got it right.
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1: You know, guys, every day I talk to you about the Rocky Mountain Men's Clinic and what they've done for me. I had low testosterone some years ago when I had a yearly physical with my doctor, and I said, what do I do? And he says, oh, you're just getting older a little bit, you know, as much as you can. I said, well, I'm going to fix it. And so I went to the Rocky Mountain Men's Clinic. But let me talk on a personal level here about what they've done for me. I feel better than I ever have. My brain fog is gone. Energy's back. All that sort of thing. It's really working for me. 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
13: Got a crash here on Highway 36 on the westbound side, right at Northwest Parkway interlocking loop. The two left lanes are blocked. It's causing backups past Flatiron Crossing with about a 5-minute delay. Then that crash that was on the 6th eastbound on-ramp from Sheridan has been cleared out of there. Other than that, just the usual slowing. 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
1: I was having lunch about a week ago, and the show was on TV, right? On the replay, on Altitude Television.
0: Yeah.
1: And waitress gal goes, "Hey, is that you?" I go, "Yeah, that's me." She's like, "Oh, whoa!" I'm like, "Oh yeah, it's
2: I'm very important."
1: Yeah, right. but I said it's weird because the show, you literally can't take it anywhere. It's beamed all over the globe via the satellite, right? I mean, that's why you got that Irish pub in Rome, Italy, having us on. We might be on right now in Rome at that Irish pub.
3: Buenos dias.
0: Someone's got it on the Metro on Altitude Plus.
1: They could be in the subway in New York City. I mean, who knows where this goes? It could be on Altitude Plus 100%. It could be, you know, on the Twitch or YouTube or wherever it is. People are watching. I'm curious. People are listening and watching. Who's the farthest person you think right now? Take a guess. I mean, because you can go anywhere with this program. Anywhere.
0: Don't you have cohorts in France?
1: You could be at Machu Picchu in Peru and friggin' watch Moj Lombardi and Kane.
0: Sans Kane, sans Lombardi.
1: Yeah, without Vic and without Brett because they're lazy lima beans. But Raj and Moj.
0: I got a question for you.
1: Anyway, I'm curious. 303-504-0925. If you're far away, be honest. Where you at? Go ahead.
0: Is there any piece of equipment that makes you look like more of a nerd than looking through binoculars? How much of a loser do I look like right now?
1: No, you look like you're trying to get. You look like you're trying to get the lowdown on something.
0: I'm looking for information. There's nothing.
1: Whose are those, by the way?
0: I think they're Lindahl's.
1: Oh, okay. That's kind of minutia. Although it's hard to see here because you're ground level and the players are ground level and guys go behind guys and you really can't see some things.
0: Oh, you want to know the hack?
1: What's that?
0: The hack here. So the brand new facility has certain pieces of the old building that are now repurposed.
1: Incorporated into the new one, right.
0: So they've done a really good job about this.
1: You mean like that far patio over there by the field house?
0: Yeah, but we can't get over there, right? But behind the podium, there's a metal staircase with like two platforms on it
1: right.
0: that you can go up onto, and you can see the entirety of the field. That's the media hack.
1: That's the hack.
0: Do not watch it. Don't be one of those mouth breathers that has to look through all these bodies. Get on top of that landing. That's where you watch practice.
1: You know, I got a pair of small binoculars that I carry with me in my hockey bag. Because, as you know, in some of these buildings, you might as well be on the International Space Station, right? I mean, you're way, like the new building at Edmonton, you're way up there. Pittsburgh, you're way up there. New Jersey, you're way up there. Poor Connor in Dallas, that enormous
0: Dallas
1: dome
0: is
1: there.
0: Dallas, tough one.
1: Connor's way up there. So I carry these binoculars, and I swear with God as my witness, I have not pulled them out to look at something on the ice in over a decade. Why am I toting these pigs around? Why?
0: I was calling games at Arizona State when the Avalanche had to play against the Coyotes in a 3,500-person stadium where you were on top of the ice.
1: It was unique. I liked it. I thought it was cool. Riker loved it. The old building, not the Nassau Coliseum, but the one in Brooklyn that the Islanders moved to before
0: Barclays.
1: Barclays Center. On the radio side, you're down, and then when you look down to the right side, you're probably inside the blue line
0: in the corner.
1: But as you look down to your right, the players were going in front of each other like. And then there's a Subaru, at the inboards on a platform and all this kind of crap. But the players are going like this, and so you couldn't always really see because you weren't high enough, right? But at Mullet, man, it was great because you're right in the middle, and then, you know, you're pretty close to the ice. You could probably smell the dudes when they go to the penalty box. That's how close you were. It was pretty cool.
0: This one from the 576, not across the globe, but I listen every day from Duluth, Minnesota. Josh says, "I'm in Longmont," which feels like another planet away these days. Jeremiah, a daily watcher and listener from northern Vermont, Vinny says his son is in Italy right now listening to us.
2: That's awesome.
0: Talk about Broncos
2: I love
0: practices.
2: It. I love it. Hey, Viva Italia. I mean, I love Italy.
0: The 345 in Iceland actively listening.
2: That's fantastic. Thank you, guys. Appreciate it very much. My buddy Peter Burns, ESPN, SEC Network, he texted me one time. He's like, I'm sitting here in the airport in Birmingham, Alabama, and I'm watching you clowns do your thing. I'm like, that's... It's pretty crazy, man. This show can really go anywhere. We were talking about the Broncos, and we were talking about, you know, the dog days of camp here. We're going to start to get into those a little bit. You wanted to talk a little bit. Cortland Sutton's fine, but more on the wide receivers. One thing I don't like, Raj, is when you have too many guys out and you really can't get the quality reps that you truly want.
0: That's the offense.
2: That's when it becomes a problem because, again, everybody wheels off your quarterback. And your quarterback wheels off everybody else. Now, finding more chemistry with Pat Bryant is great. Finding more chemistry with Franklin is great if you need it. Finding more chemistry with, you know, different tight ends. Okay, all of that I think is good. But you want that first teamer. You want that first team offense to be able to be really cohesive. And there's plenty of time to get there. It's just that I'm sure that Sean Payton would tell you every missed rep with your number one guys, it probably annoys him. Doesn't bum him out, or he's not concerned about it, but I'm sure it's annoying.
0: Bo looks annoyed.
2: Yeah.
0: Bo looked frustrated. Not having essentially three of his wide receivers in his starting center.
2: Yeah, this Mims thing, I mean, he continued on. But again, if you started to run into problems where you've got, you know, Waddle's going to be out, 4 to 5 days? Sutton was, you know, we're talking about kind of 2.5 days off, that sort of thing. I would fully expect him to be out there today and obviously participate coming up tomorrow in the scrimmage. But,
0: Mims did not miss any time yesterday.
2: Right.
0: He was out there. There's a concern about the shoulder. He went down with a play with Riley Moss. He threw his helmet, but he didn't miss anything.
2: Oh, speaking of Riley Moss, I want to get the, Nelly, if you could get the Sean Payton cut on Riley Moss ready, that'd be great. Or the couple of cuts on Riley Moss. But that would be the only concern, is that those reps aren't coming, that cohesion is just a tiny step behind. That's where I'd be concerned. But right now, Raj, look at me. I'm sitting back here in my camo shirt, and I'm just hanging out on a beautiful Friday at Dove Valley. I got no concerns in the world with that in that regard.
0: I mentioned before the break, NHL.com does 32 teams in 32 days to walk the National Hockey League up until their training camp. We're still very far away from the Avs playing games. September 30th is the earliest start in Avalanche history where they will host the
2: LA Kings.
0: LA Kings, shocking. It's always the LA Kings.
2: Yep.
0: And their three questions surrounding the Avalanche this offseason are in this order. Number one, what's going on with the Cale Makar extension and will he sign it this offseason? Will Cale sign an 8-year deal this offseason?
2: I think only Cale knows that.
0: What do your loins tell you?
2: My loins tell me that he's going to be an Avalanche for life.
3: I can feel it down there.
0: You're still not answering my question. You're doing a really great job of impersonating a politician.
2: There's a lot of runway here, Raj. Look, you don't want the distraction to happen inside the regular season, but the Avs have done deals inside the regular season a lot.
0: Now, if it's done inside the regular season, you cannot get an 8-year deal done with him.
2: Right.
0: That goes away. That goes away on September 9th or something like that.
2: I have absolutely zero concern that a deal will get done. That's me personally, because Joe Sakic said he's going to be an Avalanche for life. They're going to pay him what he's worth. And again, they're going to pay him what he wants. Now, what does he want? I don't know. If Cale Makar was on the open market right now, Raj, what could he command per year?
0: 18 to 20.
2: Right?
0: Yeah.
2: Yeah.
0: So is it getting done?
2: Well, I don't know.
0: Answer my question. You should run for office.
2: How the hell would I know if it's going to get done? I don't know. How the hell would I know? I would tell you right now, Raj, it's all up to Cale Makar. And I'm not a mouse living in his pocket listening to every discussion he has with his agent and his family and everything else. That's not me, but I have... Okay, yeah, it's going to get done. And if it doesn't get done, don't hold it against me, but I'll give you an answer.
0: I won't hold it against you. That's all I want.
2: It's going to get
0: done. That wasn't so hard.
2: But, I mean, how would I know? I can't get in his head. I am not him.
0: Question number two, is the goaltending good enough?
2: Now, absolutely
0: the goaltending is the same exact thing it was last year.
2: It's enough.
0: It did let you down in the postseason when you ran into that. It was a buzzsaw. Regression hit very hard. Obviously, the injuries to both Cale and Nate hurt you, but Scott
2: Wedgwood and other guys too.
0: And others. Scott Wedgwood was not the version of Wedgie that you saw during the regular season in that series. Blackwood came in. I thought he was pretty good in relief, but it just wasn't. The whole play the hot guy didn't seem to work when it mattered
2: you
0: the
2: live
0: most.
2: You live and you learn. I mentioned to you the other day that I was watching my buddy Tommy Oswood texted me, hey, I'm watching Game 6 against the Lightning in 22. Don't tell me what happens. It's on altitude. And I went back, and I see Darcy Kuemper get handed the Stanley Cup. Now, Kemp's played pretty damn well, right? But in all honesty, Raj, in all honesty, both Mackenzie Blackwood and Scott Wedgwood really didn't play any worse than Darcy Kuemper did at any point in that postseason.
0: Correct.
2: You know what I mean? And, of course, Francois had to come in after Kuemper got stabbed in the eye by Johansson. But the goaltending overall wasn't any worse at all this postseason than it was that postseason.
0: I think statistically, Kuemper, and I don't want to like slap Darcy Kuemper across the face, statistically it was the worst goaltending performance from a Stanley Cup winning netminder since like Grant Fuhr back with the Oilers.
2: This team does not need Sorokin to win. Hey, the problem was they couldn't really score goals at all against Vegas.
0: No, they could not.
2: You know what I mean? So that's where it's at. And so that's everything just sort of fell apart for a variety of different reasons in that Western Conference final.
0: And that leads you to question number
2: so
0: three.
2: So the answer is, yeah, the Jennings winners, they're more than plenty.
0: Right, and I thought, like, look at who won for Carolina this year. Like, Brandon
2: Bussey
0: was the starting netminder for Carolina. I think the years of needing the Andre Vasilevskis, it's funny I'm going to say this name because he never won a cup, like the Henrik Lundqvists of the world, needing that goaltender, I think it's come and gone. It's kind of gone the way of like the running back in the NFL is find a good tandem. Maybe one guy is a true 1A and 1B, and I think you're going to start going back to that this year with Blackwood getting the majority of the starts and Wedgwood.
2: Well, he's going to come into camp
0: into,
2: healthy, and that's going to make a difference. But I have full confidence in Wedgie, too, and so does the team.
0: It brings us to question number three. You mentioned, well, they couldn't really score goals against Vegas. That's the reason why they died. Question number three on NHL.com
2: was... There are a lot of mitigating circumstances for that. Go ahead.
0: How does the power play get better?
2: I knew you were going to ask me that.
0: Because Joe's... When Sakic had his press conference at the end of the season, it was, well, there were some numbers that looked a little bit better. Nazem Kadri was there. I don't feel as though Naz at this point in his career is the left-handed shot on the right side that's going to fix everything. They didn't necessarily go out and address that issue. Is it Jaden Schwartz? Is that the guy? Is it one of the young kids they got from Nashville?
2: I think he's going to help. I knew you were going to ask me this, and my brain has been spinning on this. Raj, look me in the eye. Raj, I don't know. And I say I don't know because from Bennett through Hextall to now, and this fly I know is driving us absolutely insane. I don't know. You look at the personnel. You've got Cale running the point. You've got Nate, and you've got Marty, and you've got Kadri, and you've got Gabe will park his big old fat butt right in front of the damn crease, right? I don't know, Raj. Sometimes it's a feel. Sometimes it's a hesitancy to shoot. It's overpassing. It's overpassing. On any given power play, I think it's anything. It's any combination of them. But what I think if you want to fix the power play or you want it to be, let's say you want it to be clipping along seventh in the National Hockey League, with that personnel, it should be top five, should it not? Should it not?
0: It doesn't even need to be top five.
2: I'm just saying. Nate's just Kadri, Landy, McCarr, and McKinnon. Those are brilliant hockey players. But where's the puck stop? Why does it stop? Why are you passing it around the perimeter on any given power play? And then there are power plays, Raj, where they'll pound the puck. They'll get six shots on a power play, right? Six, seven shots on a power play. And you know what? Dudes make diving saves. And it's off dudes, off his mask and into the net. I mean, you're like, are you kidding me? So it's not any one thing. So my general answer is I don't know unless you break up that unit. Unless you take, Natchez and Kadri off it and you put Schwartz out there. But they've tried McKinnon on the other side. They've tried McKinnon down, goal line extended. They've tried all these different things.
0: I don't think it's a personnel issue. I really don't. I think that same unit if you keep that unit the same and simply mandate that the puck get shot from the top of the umbrella.
1: You want to get shot from the top.
0: It starts and ends with Cale Makar refusing to shoot the puck from the top. And as a result, teams did not respect Cale when he had the puck at the top, which is shocking because he's the best defenseman in the world. And as a result, you could stay to the outside, you take away the one-timer from MacKinnon, and once the puck went from the middle to the outside, you were able to start pressuring the puck as a penalty kill. They did not shoot the puck with the most talented power play quarterback in the entire world. It's not personnel. It was execution and failure to shoot the puck from the top.
1: Okay. That's my answer. You want the puck to the front of the net? Put 84 out there, put Burns out there, and put Cale in the second unit. Would you ever think about doing that in your life? The answer is no, you would not. But let me tell you something Brent Burns can still do approaching the age of 42. He can pound that puck to the front of the net.
0: He can still shoot the pill, man.
1: He can absolutely, and you know what he does? This is, and I've watched his career, and even at his, quote, advanced age, I've watched him intently. Raj, he's also, I mean, he'll just pound the puck, but he gets it through. And even if it's not on net or it hits a guy in front or it's off the inboards, the puck is getting through, and then it creates chaos is what it does. You would never, ever in a billion years take Cale Makar off the top power play unit in a billion years. But, and Burns is sneaky about it too, when he gets it by those first shin pads, Raj, and then things can happen, and he shoots when you don't expect him to. The unpredictability over his career has been awesome. You're never taking Cale Makar off that top unit, so I don't know what else to tell you.
0: Those are three questions around the Avalanche this offseason. Mark Mosier, Raj filling in for Kane today on Mosier, Lombardi, and Kane. Vic is out from 10 to 2. Don't miss any of it. The best training camp coverage in the state.
1: And here I am.
0: With DMAC, with Hastings, with Columbus, and Coach Mike Sanford on the other side. Oh, by the way,
1: this fly is going to be dead by the time we get back. Number one, number two. Do you know how much time I've spent today researching Daktronics? I hate myself for that.
0: Oh, by the way, and more on the Kawhi Leonard situation and updates from Broncos training camp on Altitude 92.5.
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0: 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Kane are out for the remainder of the week. He'll be back on Monday.
5: Well, this
0: Monday.
5: Is the end of the week, bro.
0: Well, we're also going to be broadcasting live on Saturday,
5: yeah,
0: as we were the only station on Saturday. And Springer and Dan Tanner are going to be out there.
5: I'll be here.
0: 4 hours of coverage.
5: What happened to his work ethic? What happened to that guy?
0: I don't know. He's your partner.
5: Lazy lima bean. Same with Vic, man. Vic's just screwing off today.
7: The job is done. We can go home now.
5: So, oh, by the way, is stories that we have from around the world of sports that we think that you might want to hear about that we haven't talked about. And I want to get just real quickly, oh, by the way, more into this Jahmyr Gibbs deal. The guaranteed money is about $500,000 less than Robinson got with Atlanta. But the overall deal is more. So, again, not the unguaranteed stuff, right, is more. But this is amazing to me, and I'm thinking about it. Raj, what if the boss came up to you and said, hey, Raj, you know what, you've been doing a great job. I'll tell you what I'm going to do. I'm going to more than double your salary.
0: Kevin, you hear that?
5: If anybody out there listening, the boss goes, you know what, Susan, you know, Jimmy, whatever. Hey, I'm gonna. One of my favorite names. Oh God, what was that guy's name? Giancarlo. I'm gonna. You've been doing such a good job. I'm gonna more than double your salary today. Does that sound good to you?
8: Sounds good to me. I think I just made a little too
0: easy. I'll take it, baby.
5: Yeah, Nelly. Same kind of story with you. Well, that's what these guys have all had happen. They're all making about 22 per. You know, I mean, it's just it's amazing to me. These guys are just getting all this bread, and good for them. Again, the days of the bell cow back waned for a long time. And now these bell cows, because they're so important to their offense, they're back.
0: 3-year extension at $67.5 million. Average salary $22.5 for Jahmyr Gibbs. $51.5 million guaranteed at signing. He can make as much as $75.75 million over the course of this deal. It's so much money for a guy in Detroit who, if Jahmyr Gibbs isn't going, Detroit isn't a threat in the NFC. I also think that, like, their window has unfortunately passed them by. I thought their window was, like, 2 years ago. I went back-to-back years being like, it's Detroit and Buffalo in the Super Bowl, as Kevin Shockey texted me with a laughing gif, so I appreciate that. Oh, no, that's Lil Wayne stacking cash. I like that, yeah. Thank you, Kevin. Oh, by
5: I guess,
0: the way. Well,
5: I guess that's a it ain't happening.
9: Hey.
5: Is that what that is?
0: I don't know. Maybe it is happening. Lil Wayne makes some stacks. Oh, by the way, did you see the Boston Red Sox continue to absolutely roll? They are 6.5 games up in the AL wild card in terms of having the second spot. They're largely guaranteed to make the playoffs at this point, as are the New York Yankees.
5: What a turnaround.
0: For the turnaround for the Boston Red Sox and the Philadelphia Phillies to do what they have done after being so miserable at the beginning of the season is wild to me. Philadelphia's got a one-game lead in the NL wild card over Arizona, trailing very closely behind are San Diego and the Miami Marlins. San Diego one game back, Miami 3 games back. But did you see what Boston did last night against the Chicago White Sox? They became the first team in MLB history to score runs in 5 consecutive innings in the 9th inning or later. They trailed in the 9th. They trailed in the 10th. They trailed in the 11th. They trailed in the 12th, and they came back and they won in 13 innings against the Sox, their 8th straight win. You can't kill the Red Sox right now.
5: That is, and when they got off to such a crap start, dude, I mean, they were terrible, were they not? And all of a sudden, these guys are on fire. I mean, if you're one of those bean town seam heads, you've got to just be out of your gourd on how well your team has come back. You thought it was a lost season at the end of April, right? And into May and so on and so forth. Probably the end of May. And now they've just caught fire and they are smoking.
0: I wonder where they were. So May 20th of this year, Boston was 5 games under 500. they were 11.5 games out of the division lead and one of the worst teams in the American League, and they have turned it around. They're 6.5 games up in the wild card. Again, virtually guaranteed to make it if they just play 500 ball from here on out. Nelly, you got anything for
5: us? Oh, I've got one.
0: I've got one.
5: Hang on, Steven. Hang on a second. Wait, Steven. Don't forget to make a wish. We didn't get to this, but I wanted to get to this, and I'm trying to find the exact date. Where is it? So I guess it was probably 3 days ago. Do you know who Taylor Trammell is? He's an outfielder for the Houston Astros.
0: Is he related to Alan Trammell?
5: Well, Alan Trammell.
0: Trammell?
5: This is Trammell, and the answer is no.
0: Okay.
5: They're not related. So they're playing the Blue Jays. You just talked about the Sox doing something that had never been done before.
0: Yes.
5: This is something I have never seen before in my entire life. He hits a long fly ball to deep right center. Is this still Minute Maid down there? What the hell's the name
0: of it? Oh, he's very much not related to Alan Trammell.
5: Yeah, that is correct. So he hits this long fly ball, to right center. The outfielder makes a leaping catch. He leaps for the ball and he makes the catch, right? But then he just kind of... Trammell thinks it's gone. And he does his home run trot all around the bases. He rounds third and he's just, skipping home. And he gets to home plate. And everybody's like, where's everybody? What, there's no high fives. And he looks and they're like, dude, you're out. It's an out. He points to the sky, kisses for God, and there's nobody there waiting for him. He thinks it's a home run. He's like, oh, wait, he caught it?
0: I think it's Jeremy Pena who's waiting for him on deck, and he looks to go dap up Jeremy Pena, and Pena looks at him in the eyes and just walks straight past him to home plate.
5: Dude, have you ever seen a guy...
0: That's pretty good.
5: ...hit the longest fly ball you could in the ballpark...
0: I mean, that's
5: ...but not realize it's been caught, and he does his home run trot, gets to home plate, and does the, kiss to the sky and God thing?
0: I don't want to kill the guy.
5: And then there's nobody there waiting for him?
0: I don't want to kill the guy. That's a homer... In 25 major league parks?
5: The guy made the catch, bro. I've never seen that in my entire life. If you haven't seen it, folks, is it not hysterical?
0: Is it not funny? Now, the one thing that I will say about this.
5: What?
0: It wasn't a robbed home run.
5: No, it wasn't. It wasn't like he went over the yellow line and brought the ball back.
0: He had to jump up, I don't know.
5: Against

0: This is Dr. Ramos with Ramos Law, the official injury law firm partner of the Denver Broncos.
1: For trivia, we're just making small talk, and I told her I work in sports radio, and she says, "Oh, that's cool. My dad works for ESPN." I said, "Really?" She goes, "Yeah, he covers football. He's mostly a college football analyst." I'm thinking, who do I know that fits that bill in Denver? Yeah, so I said, "So what's his name?" And she goes, "Tom Ramsey, the former UCLA and Patriots quarterback." So now I bring up his Wikipedia page, and I'm going down this rabbit hole, and so she's sitting there, and I'm going, "Oh, man, your dad won a Rose Bowl in 1983, and he was the MVP? Oh, my God, your dad's in the Rose Bowl Hall of Fame?" And I just start nerding out and, like, rattling off all these stats. And then she just goes, "Oh, yeah, I always forget that, like, my dad's Googleable."
2: You know, well, he's Googleable. He's also part of, like, the greatest quarterback class of all time.
1: Absolutely. And also, speaking of trivia, here's a cool fact about him. He was the last New England Patriots player to wear the number 12 before Tom Brady.
3: Oh, that's interesting.
2: Talking
3: like
2: about Bart
3: Way
2: trivia,
3: to go.
2: Steve Nelson.
3: Look at Steve getting with a side gig there, getting a little scratch. I like it. Hey,
1: oh,
3: I
1: yeah.
3: got one
1: wait,
3: more.
1: Actually,
2: I got one, too.
1: Can I quickly ask you one more pop quiz about him? So,
2: yes.
1: Do you know, in high school, he played in L.A. He played for JFK High School in Los Angeles. His crosstown rival high school was Granada Hills. Do you know who the quarterback?
3: John Elway.
1: John Elway, yes. He used to face John Elway in high school. That's a tough draw.
3: That's kick-ass. That's so cool. That's awesome. One went to UCLA, one went to Stanford. Oh, by the way, who's the leader of the Wyndham Championship right now in South Carolina? North Carolina.
2: I don't know. I know Sahith shot 28 on the front and then parred out.
3: Do you know who Ben James is?
2: No.
3: Ben James shot 62 yesterday, which was... good for that. I guess that's what, 8 under par is what it was. Yeah, 8 because it's a par 70 there. And today he's 3 under. Ben James. He's 23 years old. Dude, these guys in the PGA Tour, this kid is ranked 140th on the planet. Not on the planet, 140th on tour right now. He's a rookie. Yet these kids, and we saw the other kid win a couple of weeks. These kids, I thought I knew golf. I don't even know golf anymore. Who the hell is Ben James? Who is that?
2: He does have a forgettable name.
3: Well, I'll tell you who he is. He's the guy who's leading the friggin' tournament. Go ahead.
2: Oh, by the way, before we get out here, did you guys see this? A Florida restaurant, shocker, it's a Florida Chop House, is now offering diners the opportunity to have a meal completely in the nude. They have nude dining nights the first Monday of each month beginning in July of...
3: Wait, so you're eating dinner with your junk out?
2: Guests are served premium
3: steaks
2: by a clothed staff in a private setting with tickets priced at $250 for men and $150 for women, so you can have a rump roast while getting your rump roasted.
3: No.
2: Thank you.
3: The last thing in the world I want to see is a naked Steve Nelson at the table next to me while I'm trying to enjoy a nice steak.
4: You'd like that, wouldn't you?
3: Absolutely not. I'll pass all day, all night, and twice on Sunday.
2: It's not the way to think about a loin cut.
3: Okay. Yeah, every pun you can come up with, you better get it out now.
2: Come on! 303-504-0925. More from Broncos training camp, and I guarantee that we will not do
3: the
2: next segment.
3: I'll have the eel, please.
2: Ew.
3: I know, it's gross.
2: Guarantee we won't do the next segment in the news. That's Mark Mosier. I'm Raj. It's Altitude.
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4: 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Luke, what's up, buddy? 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Maybe you can pick up some pointers before we take on Kennedy next week. Ashley A, Ashley D, Ashley P, is this for a group project again? 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Hey, Kristen! You got the ring light and the tripod this time. 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Honey, it's going to be another late one. We're going to need more snacks.
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10: Got a crash here on Highway 36 on the westbound side, right at Interlock and Loop Northwest Parkway. It's causing backups to Church Ranch with about a 20-minute delay. The two left lanes are blocked, so it's causing problems heading out towards Boulder. Not really seeing any other issues other than that. It's just the normal slowing around town, and maybe a little less busy than normal. 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
1: 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It's Mosher, Lombardi, and Kane. We'll have Drunk Takes coming up in about 45 minutes. And when we are not out at Broncos training camp, you can spend your late mornings with myself and Coach Mike Sanford on the morning sprint, 10 to noon, brought to you by Williams Jewelers of Englewood, where Colorado shines. Find them on the corner of Bellevue and Broadway.
2: Love that corner. Absolutely love that corner. Hey, you might want to scoot over.
1: Good concrete.
2: Scoot over a little bit. Here we are at Broncos camp today. Last night was the Hall of Fame game, and it seemed like every quarterback last night, Raj, got off a little bit. Every guy is like, hey, man, I want to go get me some, including Haynes King, the former Georgia Tech quarterback who, I mean, he lit up the Buffaloes last year in their game between the Yellow Jackets and the Buffs, but Haynes King is that dual-threat guy. Not only did he go 21 of 34 last night for 180 and two touches, but he also ran the football last night. Three carries for 39 yards and a touch.
1: Final play of the game. Touchdown won the game for
2: Absolutely.
1: Carolina.
2: Kenny Pickett looked pretty good, believe it or not. Carson Beck looked phenomenal for the Cardinals. And you know who else looked good for the Cardinals? Their third stringer. You know who that is?
1: Keaton Slovis.
2: Keaton Slovis, the eighth. My name's Keaton Slovis. So I started doing that. Because, I mean, doesn't it, it's like Keaton Slovis the third, I think, is what his real name is. But doesn't that sound like, oh, it's Keaton Slovis when he was at USC. That's where he started his career. Keaton Slovis the eighth. Oh, what's going on? That being said, last night we had our first real game where guys are trying to tackle each other. That's good. We're going to have football every week from now through February, or the Valentine's Day, right? The Super Bowl, right?
1: Yeah, you are 7 days away from the Broncos participating in a fake football game.
2: You better give yourself a little room. Scoot over here
1: a little bit. What is going on? Because why do I have to keep moving?
2: Here's why. Because we're also perhaps 7 days away from Nelly

0: down. Oh, baby.
1: I can't wait. Now, Nelly, what was my record last year? Did I suck or was I okay? Do you recall it all?
2: You remember how last segment I told you I don't like doing math? I have no idea how you did, Moj. Yeah. I mean, I'll tell you what. If we're grading your ability to pick football games on the same scale that we're using to grade your ability to do rock hands and lick your fingers, then you knocked it out of the park.
1: Yeah, see, it's the fingers and the drumsticks. They go hand in hand. Now, I can play that opening lick from Warren Demartini, but beyond that, dude, I stink. But I can play that opening lick to lay it down, which is like one of the best licks in the history of rock.
3: I do appreciate that. I mean, you were going to hit me in the face.
1: Yeah. What does the bear say? What did she say about, I forget what she said.
3: Why would I know?
1: Yeah, because,
3: why would I know what your wife said about something?
1: Yeah, it was something about something.
4: Lay that down!
1: That's what it,
3: there we go!
1: That's what it was. So I don't want to, I'm so excited about the return of football. I'm happy to be out here. It's a beautiful day at Dove Valley. This is great, but do we dare even think about laying anything down in the preseason? I think the answer is probably no. But it's coming. It's gonna be there eventually.
3: I mean, the bet to lay down historically last night would have been the under, and you would have been feeling great after 15 minutes of football.
1: How about when they combined for 34 points in the second?
3: And then you were screwed after that. Like, there was no defense in that game. But you know what? Like,
1: I know.
3: I've been a hater of Carson Beck for years, a non-believer.
1: So is Brett. You know, I don't know if Brett's a hater, but Brett maybe he's not a believer. Maybe it's because he took the money and went to Miami and so on. I don't know.
3: But looked solid. 15 of 19 for a touchdown, 188 yards. He and Jalen Brooks hit each other for like a 50-yard gain. Jimmy Horn Jr. looked good for Carolina. Now, you're not playing against any studs in that game. It's a lot of twos and mostly threes.
1: Right.
3: In the Hall. We remember how worthless of a scrimmage that was. That's when the Broncos played in
1: lame.
3: It, what, 5 years ago or whatever it was. It's terrible. It's a travesty of a football game, but I'm not, I can't lie to you, man. When I saw Mike Tirico come on the television, when I heard the Sunday Night Football theme, like it gave me a little tingle.
1: Yeah.
3: I'm ready to go. Yeah. It is back in full force. And
5: good for you, Brock Osweiler.
1: Yeah.
3: If you guys missed it last night on Altitude Sports Radio 92.5. 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The news and notes from yesterday.
1: Oh, hey, man, people on the Twitch feed say that my drumming was disgusting. That's not cool, man.
3: The finger lick was a little aggressive.
1: Well, that's what you got to do when you lay it down your bread,
3: especially
1: dude.
3: Coming off of a segment where we're talking about a monthly new dining subscription in Florida, man.
1: Rush. You got to lick your fingers. Yeah, you got to lick your fingers to get them that little stickiness. So when you pick up your wad of cash from winning this year from my lay it downs. It all goes hand in hand. You understand that, right? Okay, good.
3: Good talk. News and notes from yesterday out at Broncos training camp. There was a play between Riley Moss and Marvin Mims Jr.,
1: yeah,
3: where Moss had, again, another spectacular day, but they both collided on a pass defense, like back-to-back plays where Moss swatted a ball away. No flags were thrown. The referees were out yesterday. Riley Moss spent a lot of time talking to the referees, which I think Bronco fans would be thrilled about, considering how many flags were thrown his direction last season. Mims went down to the ground, hit his shoulder, took his helmet off, threw it, and went talk to a few trainers, but did not miss any time. Sutton, half of practice, was with the team running some routes, and then went over to the far side of the facility, the north field, where he worked alongside Nick Benito and some strength and conditioning coaches. Benito got a few reps in. Luke Wattenberg did not participate yesterday in practice, and neither did Jalen Waddle, but it was a slower practice. It was a much less intense practice than it was on Wednesday when we were in our third straight day of full pads.
1: Right.
3: today should be more of the same.
1: Yeah, it should be the same gearing up. Well, maybe they'll ramp it up a little bit gearing up for tomorrow's scrimmage, but nobody's gonna do anything to put them in a position where they won't be able to take part tomorrow. You know what I mean? And it's going to be a scorcher out here. And I whoever is opposite of Pat Surtain, who's a future Hall of Famer, who is ever opposite of him, that guy, Raj, has to be a workhorse. That guy is going to see a lot of action. That guy, and again, because you're playing man, right? You're talking about, you're going to have some PIs. So I like the fact that Riley Moss is talking to the officials. Hey, what are you looking for? What are you not looking for? What can I get away with? And he's got flagged for some PIs, no doubt. But that's going to come with the territory. But that guy's going to get a ton of work. He always does. But I love that Sean Payton loves him, too. He seems like a Sean Payton kind of guy. And the coach yesterday, Nelly, if you have those ready, was talking about Riley Moss and talking about the way he plays the game and how much the coach appreciates that.
2: Was there one you wanted in particular? Because he dug into a lot of the stuff about Riley Moss, about the difficulties of being opposite PS2, how he can avoid being flagged, all that
1: Nelly,
2: stuff.
1: You pick the long one first, and we'll go from there.
2: All right, you got it.
6: When I see someone who's really good at taking the ball away, I see football IQ. And then someone who's playing with good leverage, it's easy to say take it away. But sometimes if you're not in a position, you're just catching up trying to make a tackle. So I think that, I think he's a great study.
3: That was actually Sean Payton on Jaquan McMillan, who's had just as good a camp as Riley Moss has, and they're both guys that you have to look into the future. Can you keep both of them? I think it's even a question, can you keep one of those players in Denver, knowing that the Bo Nix contract is coming up a couple of seasons from now? McMillan is one of the better nickels in the league.
1: He's playing well. And, you know, and again, I go back to Jaquan, and if you're the Denver Broncos, this is a good problem to have. You know what I mean? If you're the Denver Broncos, you got, oh, this guy's pushing this guy, and this guy's pushing this guy, and so on. It's not like, I mean, I guess it's a little bit like found money. You know, it's great. But, of course, Coach also talked about Moss and what Moss brings to the table.
6: Well, I think there's a little grit and toughness. He can bury the last play. He knows he's going to get a lot of, you know, traffic and attention. I like his toughness. I think it's a tough position to play. And he doesn't back down at all from that. His confidence doesn't wane. That's a really good trait.
3: Considering how stacked this defensive backfield is, with Talanoa Hufanga and Brandon Jones, Pat Surtain, Jaquan McMillan, Riley Moss, who Sean Payton was referencing there in his availability with the media, how bad does it look that Jahdae Barron still can't get legit looks at outside
1: corner? It's never a guy's fault where – I always say it's never a guy's fault where he's drafted, okay? And I think with Jahdae Barron, because that's on the team. All right. When I look back, like at Tyson Jost, 10th overall pick for the Avs, is it his fault he was drafted 10th overall, or is it the Avalanche's fault that he was drafted 10th overall?
3: Yeah, would the career of Tyson Jost look better if he was a
1: sixth rounder or something,
3: even a third, second rounder,
1: whatever? Right. So I think what exacerbates the thing with Jahdae Barron, and again, he's only a second year guy, but the problem is that Jaquan was an undrafted free agent. Okay. He's an undrafted free agent, and he's been in the league now. This will be, I think, his fourth year? Something like that. He was an undrafted free agent, and yet he's your starting nickel, and you're wondering, hey, man, if something should happen, I mean...
3: Going into year five.
1: Okay, there you go. We can slide him to a corner spot and probably feel pretty comfortable with him, right? And that's great on Jaquan's part because he's earned everything he's gotten. So it kind of exacerbates the, hey, why can't your first-round pick supplant a guy who is an undrafted free agent but has been in the league for 4 years going into year number five? Now, guys grow at their own pace and so on and so forth, and maybe it's a lot of teams' fault that they didn't draft Jaquan McMillan, that now here he is as a starting nickel for the Denver Broncos and could get, you know, playing time, could get some PT at the corner spot. It's a tough look, but either way, it's a great problem for the Denver Broncos to have. I'd much rather have this than, hell, Can't we find another guy to get out here and cover anybody? I mean, come on, man. Right?
3: It's a first world problem that you're looking at the depth of the Broncos secondary and saying, well, there's not a way that Jade Barron can break into it
1: right
3: now. Again, I still think there's three players in that secondary with Moss, with Brandon Jones, and with McMillan that are going to need contracts coming up. So I don't think it's the worst thing in the world to look at Jade Barron and see what he could do at a safety position. Now, if you were to ask Sean Payton, he thinks it's ridiculous. He scoffs at it. I'm kind of in the mindset of Mike Sanford going, well, if he's not going to be a starting corner, certainly not starting over Pat, he's certainly not starting over Riley Moss, and if Riley Moss is in your long-term plans here,
1: I think they'd like him to be. You're talking about, again, when he's up, how much money is there? How much money is available?
3: I don't think there's enough money to keep Riley Moss here. So then I say, yeah, why not force Jade Barron into that second corner role and allow him to grow into it? I'm totally fine with that. But if Riley's here, Jade ain't playing corner.
1: Right. Well, these are the salad days right now for the Denver Broncos. And by that I mean it's a term used to, like, you know, sort of the heydays, right? Because you're out from under the Russ stuff, okay? Great, you're out from under Russ. You got a quarterback who's really pretty damn good playing on a rookie contract. There will come a time, and it's going to catch up to them quicker than you think, where if you want to keep Riley Moss and you're going to have to pay your quarterback and so on, then you're going to have to subtract from someplace else that you don't want to, but you're going to be forced to, right? It's not just, hey, we can pay this guy and this guy, and our offensive line is, you know, paid this and so on and so. It's not that, bro. It's you're going to have to say, well, maybe we let this guy go so that we can pay this guy. Then you start to have to make those really hard money decisions again. Now, that's not right this second, thank goodness, but it's going to be upon you before you realize it.
3: The altitude.
1: I can't handle this fly anymore, dude.
3: And it's been all up in our junk the entire day.
1: Jesse smells. He rode his bike. Maybe the fly will go to him. Yeah, like the fly's all over him. If he's by you and I whack you with my hat to try to kill this fly, just take it.
3: That's okay. I'll take it, buddy.
1: All right, good.
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3: You know, guys, every day I talk to you about the Rocky Mountain Men's Clinic and what they've done for me. 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Energy's back. 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
3: I want to tell people what's going on out here to begin this, one of these final segments. Is that cool with you?
16: We're out here at Broncos Park. Nelly is back at the Backus and Shanker Studios, Serious Lawyers for the Seriously Injured. You may tell us what is going on the field in front
3: of
16: us.
3: Okay, so what we were talking about earlier is the field here at Dove Valley. And again, they water the snot out of it. They do all they can. But these are football players who are on it every day doing football stuff. So the middle of the field gets chewed up. It gets brown. You know, you're tearing the roots out. And it's dying and that kind of thing. But they've got this crew out here who are going to town with sand and patch and all kinds of things trying to make this field as playable as possible.
16: I count 10 people actively working on the turf.
3: And so for those of you who wonder what it looks like, by the end of training camp, this is kind of how it goes. Picture Wimbledon, center court at Wimbledon. It's all beautiful green grass, but, you know, before the tournament begins, and then they show that time lapse. And by the end, it's all brown and dead and everything else because the tennis players have been running on it for weeks and that kind of thing. That's kind of how it goes out here. But these guys are doing their thing, and they're making sure that it's going to be safe for the players, and it's a good turf crew. But they got this thing called the Pogo Pro. It's over here to our right, just sticking in the ground, right? And I see this dude every day walking all over the field, and he jabs it into the ground. It's got these little prongy things, and he jabs it into the ground, and then it shows this electronic thing, and then he writes stuff down and all this kind of thing. And I'm like, okay, interesting. What the hell is that, right?
16: Jesus. Who just got shot?
3: Oh, my God.
16: Pogo Turf Pro.
3: Anyway, it's called a Pogo Turf Pro, Pogo Pro. So what it is a professional wireless soil sensor and data intelligence platform used by golf courses, sports stadiums, and ground and landscaping managers. And so what it does is it measures soil temperature, soil moisture, electrical conductivity and salinity index to optimize landscape and turf health. There you go.
16: That was so good.
3: Say electrical conductivity.
16: Electrical conductivity.
3: Yeah, well, because you're being deliberate, you're not trying to be like me and my stupid brain. But nonetheless, these guys are doing all they can because you can ill afford to have anybody sprain an ankle because they stepped into a
16: That's not going to be the issue. We've been so nervous about injuries, especially when it comes to offensive players, and we've seen what has happened with, you know, Jaylen Waddle pulling up a little bit lame 2 days ago and not being out for the rest of that long padded practice, and then walking around but not participating in yesterday's activities out there. Cortland Sutton having essentially 2.5 days of veteran rest. Now, he did some work on the field with the team.
3: I mean, he throws a pretty nice spiral.
16: Cortland Sutton certainly does, man.
3: He throws the ball pretty well for a wideout.
16: But, like, even the Nick Benito injury, none of this has happened because of the playing surface front of them. It is, it's pristine out there. Speaking of Nick Benito, did you see he comes in on the top 100 NFL players at number 32? And here is the quote. Benito has twice made the Pro Bowl, twice finished in the top five in the NFL in sacks, and twice made the NFL's top 100 list since 2024. He's done so leading a ferocious Broncos defense that accelerated Denver's rebuild under Sean Payton and had the franchise one win away from a Super Bowl trip last season. He added two more forced fumbles and a sack in the playoffs on top of a stellar regular season in which he posted the league's second highest pressure rate at 20.2% and the highest quick pressure rate at 11% among defenders with 200 pass rushes. NFL's pro insight for Nick Benito, he tied for fourth in the NFL with 80 pressures last season, despite rushing the passer in just 397 of the 700 drop packs that Denver faced. It brings me back to a complaint.
3: That's the 62% snap rate that he's getting.
16: What he's able to do in the 62% of the defensive snaps is ridiculous. Like, your bang for your buck on Nick Benito has to be as high as any pass rusher in the league.
3: That being said, can I give you an alternate theory on this, Raj?
16: Please.
3: Because I know you'd like to see that get up around, what, 70%?
16: I want it at, I think it's 75%. Okay. He becomes, like, you go from having the best next level pass rusher, right? Because I think your best pass rushers in the league, the TJ Watts, the Miles Garretts, I think you have to throw Max Crosby up there as well. Okay. I think he's the best of the next group.
3: Okay, and you very well could be correct, and I've given you credit for that throughout the course of this week. But how about this thought? Number one, my major retort to that is the Broncos defense is made to be rotational. It's designed to have different guys get in there and get a taste, right?
16: Mm-hmm.
3: Okay, so that's number one. Number two, what if you increased his snap total to 75% or you get somewhere in Miles Garrett territory? Maybe what makes him so effective is that he's not at that rate, that maybe he... I'm not saying he couldn't handle 75% or more, if you're even thinking about it, of the snap count, but maybe the 62% is right in the Nick Benito wheelhouse so that when he's out there and in those situations, he is able to go full throttle and absolutely beat his man.
16: He's running the 200, not the 1500.
3: Right. And that's what makes him, maybe it's a little counterintuitive to say, well, Bob, if he's out there, man, he could lead the league in sacks if he's out there for more snaps. Yeah, maybe he could. I don't know what his ideal workload, though, is. I'm sure the coaching staff and the trainers do, but maybe that's also his ideal workload that fits in well with the Broncos and the way they rotate on the defensive side of the ball.
16: His percentage.
3: So something to consider.
16: His percentage of snaps since 2023, 52%, 61%, 61%. So I think it's somewhere around those, like, 700 to 750 at the most snaps in a season is probably what the Broncos
3: How many defensive dropbacks did the Broncos face last year? What's that total again? Give me that total.
16: They faced 700 dropbacks.
3: 700 dropbacks. If Nick, you like that movie iRobot with Will Smith? Did you like that movie?
16: Sure.
3: That robot Sonny? Yeah. Remember the robot Sonny?
16: Yes.
3: If Nick Benito was a robot Sonny and his batteries were always fully charged, I'd like to see him out there for 700 dropbacks, but that ain't the way it works in the NFL, bro.
16: You know what? It is. That's such a great point. It's such a great point.
3: If I'm an opposing tackle, and I know, and Benito's, he missed the last snap, right? But he comes back in. And I'm like, this guy's just sucked a Gatorade and hit the oxygen tank, and he looks fresh as a daisy. And I got to try to keep this guy off my guy's back. I mean, if I'm an opposing tackle, I'm like, I'm pissed. I don't want a fresh Benito. I want to be able to wear that guy out, you know, for several plays in a row on a drive, and then by the end of that drive, he doesn't have the oomph to get to my quarterback. That's what I prefer. But when he's subbed out and he gets a quick breather and then comes back in on a 3rd and 8 and he puts my guy's blank in the dirt, that's going to bum me out.
16: I wonder if Benito, if he was one of those 85, 90% defensive snap rate guys... The one that you look at is like T.J. Watt. He never comes off the field. If he was one of those players...
3: Max Crosby.
16: Right. Would a reunion with Von Miller make more sense? Right? Because Von has come out and said, if I were to be a Bronco, I would be like a spot-up three-point shooter. I come in, I'm an assassin. I do one thing, I come in on pass rushing downs, and I go...
3: Crosby. His snap share averages around 94 to 96%.
16: It's ridiculous. Yeah, it's absolute insanity. I wonder if he was more like a Max Crosby, bringing in a player like Vaughn, who is, I'm coming in on 3rd and long, and that's basically it, makes more sense. If he's down in those 60 to 70% snap count rates, it doesn't make sense to bring in another player. And this is me saying this as a guy who's standing on the table, being like, bring Von Miller to camp. There's no reason not to. It doesn't make sense to bring another guy who's a low snap count.
3: Right. I dig what you're saying. To me, that ship is...
16: It's sailed. Barring injury, barring legit injury, it has sailed.
3: Well, so, and if I'm Von Miller right now, can Von Miller still help a football team?
16: Sure.
3: What's he doing right now?
16: Waiting to see if someone has an injury to a star pass rusher?
3: Well, I think maybe he's just waiting to... He's, first of all, Von Miller's a 37-year-old veteran. You think he wants to be running around in training camp in 100-degree weather?
16: Absolutely not.
3: Of course he doesn't. Von Miller will have a job.
16: You think?
3: Von Miller will absolutely have a job in this league.
16: Is it with a...
3: It ain't going to be here, but he's going to have a job.
16: Is it with a contending team?
3: Very well could be. Yeah, and again, as you talked about, that three-point specialist or that guy because he's I'm not. He, I mean, he told us on the you on our pro, on our program. He goes, I ain't playing no special teams. He goes, I ain't doing any of that. He goes, I'm gonna come in and I'm gonna get at the quarterback and be fresh.
16: You know who he is? He's Trevor Zegras in the shootout.
3: Yeah,
16: I don't need you on the ice at 5-on-5, but if there's a penalty shot, brother, the puck's on your twig.
3: Although Zegras had a pretty good
16: year. He had a good year, but I still didn't believe in him as an actual, you know, hockey player.
3: But you see what I'm talking about here is that this guy, he's going to be in phenomenal shape, is Von Miller, right? He's going to miss camp or most all of camp or whatever. He's going to find a situation that works for him, a team could use him, and he's going to play football this year. There's no doubt in my mind. It just ain't going to be here.
16: Barring injury.
3: Well, barring anything, I mean,
16: I don't know anything.
3: Injury, suspension.
16: I don't feel like putting, you know, this out into in
3: yeah,
16: the
3: but like on your boys.
16: If the Nick Benito injury had been way worse, right? Oh. And it's just a roll up, and he was out there taking a few reps, and then he did the same thing that Sutton did yesterday: go out onto the ancillary field, work with some of your trainers. Had the injury been worse, then you call up Vaughn, you go, "Hey, brother, we need you."
3: Yeah.
16: How's 50% of the defensive snaps sound to you?
3: He doesn't even want that. He wants to be like a third and long specialist, I think, or a third down. I don't know what
16: that's
3: he's
16: the
3: doing.
16: Only way that
3: I don't
16: he
3: know
16: would
3: what he truly wants, but he mentioned that I could come in and give you some good pass rushes.
16: Are we in pads? I see a back plate. We're in pads today.
3: Yeah,
16: all right.
3: Looks like it, yeah. So I guess ramp up a little bit for tomorrow, okay?
16: That is good to know. We will continue to give you guys updates out here to see who is out. I would expect Courtland Sutton to be a full participant today after 2.5 days off, but we do know that Jaylen Waddle will not be part of practice today. He's expected to have 4 or 5 days in between yesterday and when he returns to practice.
3: Fine with me.
16: Dealing with some sort of muscle
3: Fine
16: tightness.
3: Fine with me. No problem.
16: Waddle did have a more noticeable limp yesterday than he did when he left the field
3: he
16: to
3: did.
16: Practice.
3: He was limping around a little bit. Now, I guess that's tightness. You know, I don't know. They got 857 massage therapists on this, you know, in this facility, right? They've got every cold tank and every warm tank and every pool and every machine and every everything. Loosen that mother up. If he's got a tight leg, loosen him up, man. Is that what it is, tightness?
16: I guess speaking of tight legs, Malcolm Roach tried a field goal yesterday in front of the fans.
3: Oh, my God.
16: And it was an atrocity. Compare that with Brandon Jones. Brandon Jones can kick a football.
3: If I gave you the chance from the 15-yard line for a 25-yard field goal.
16: How many chances do I get?
3: One.
16: No, I'm missing it. Missing it.
3: Absolutely, you're going to miss it.
16: I'm going to miss it. If you give me three, I think I could put one. I could put one through the uprights at three. It would barely clear the bottom crossbar, but I think I could do it.
3: From 25 yards.
16: I think I could do it from 25 yards, but I would need three. The first one's going to be atrocious.
3: Yeah. I'm sure it would be.
16: I'm not a kicking athlete.
3: I want to tell
16: kicking
3: people,
16: is literally outlawed in the sport that I play.
3: That is correct. You've never kicked. I would tell people, if you think you can kick a field goal, you can't.
16: Which,
3: you
16: by
3: can't.
16: The way,
3: and how these people on college game day, how they're able to do it blows my mind, because they must have some experience, because some of them look like they look terrible.
16: And also, aren't they like 17 beers deep at that point?
3: And some
16: too,
3: of them actually make
16: students?
3: It. Yeah, they are. Yeah.
16: Hold on, bringing me back to kicking in hockey. You should be able to kick a puck into the net. That is a crap rule. That's a rule that was created when goaltenders didn't have masks on and you didn't want to kick the nose off of Terry Sawchuk. You should be able to kick a puck into the net.
3: Well, he basically had his nose sawed off by pucks anyway. I mean, he was a... Terry Sawchuk, when his career was over, his face was a mess.
16: Outside of grabbing a puck and Randy Johnsoning that mother into the back of the net, you should be able to headbutt it, chest it, elbow it, kick it, bop it, twist it, squeeze it into the net.
3: It's a thought. I'd like to see a game without a blue line one time.
16: No blue line?
3: I'd like to see a game
16: just like hanging guys.
3: I just like to see a game with no offsides.
16: I could do that. Well, I think don't I just like 3-on-3.
3: I would just like to see what it looks like with no offsides.
16: We will
3: or
16: have
3: offside. I'd be same as soccer. I'd love to see what a soccer game would look like with no offside, with the guys who run up and down with their little flag, if those guys became irrelevant. That would be interesting to me. I'm not saying it would work, but I'd like to see it one time.
16: We'll wrap everything up on the other side. Our favorite part of the week, Drunk Takes. It's next.
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0: closing out the week here, Moshe Lombardi and Kane, Broncos Training Camp 2026, powered by Ramos Law. Raj filling in this week for Brett Kane. He'll be back on Monday, as will Vic, as will Moj, who has not missed a single
1: hell no,
0: day
1: dude,
0: of
1: are you
0: training
1: kidding,
0: camp.
1: Are you kidding me?
0: The Moj workhorse.
1: Oh, I haven't missed a damn day. These lazy lima beans are out doing whatever it is they do. If you think I'm showing up on Monday or any day next week, you're out of your mind, Kevin. Take this as your first alert. I'm gone. Moj gone.
0: I'm going to use Andy's nerd binoculars to try and figure out who
1: I got
0: is
1: a Luke
0: actually.
1: Wattenberg.
0: Oh, Luke Wattenberg update.
1: I've got a Luke Wattenberg update. Luke Wattenberg hair pulled back in a tight pony. And he's got kind of curly hair anyway, right? Pulled back in a tight pony. You'll see with your kid eventually, right? You'll see with your little one eventually.
0: I spot a mic.
1: Fact of the matter is that he's out there, but he's just in his jersey and a pair of shorts. He will not practice today. But he is hanging out with the offensive lineman. So if you want to peek around the corner with your specs there, Raj, go ahead and stand up. Take a look. You see him, Jesse? Jesse's got him.
0: Oh, that is a tight bun.
1: Isn't that a tight?
0: Look at you.
1: That's a tight little thing going on there.
0: Slicked back. Yeah. It looks like he's wearing a freaking kimono.
1: Well, I mean, it's his jersey. It's his jersey. Yeah. It's like, well, he's a center, dude. He's like nice. Every jersey when he's not in pads looks like a pup tent. Yeah, that's what it is. Dude's wearing a pup tent or a muumuu. That's what it looks like.
0: It does look like a muumuu.
1: It looks like a muumuu. Yes.
0: I figured out that muumuu was spelled with two U's and not two O's. I thought it was like muumuu the cow.
1: No, it's muumuu.
0: Not quite.
1: Just think of Mama Cass, and that's all you need to know. Hey, a couple things before we get out of here today, and Drunk Takes coming up here in about 6 minutes. Let's talk about what we've learned for this week of training camp.
0: I love it.
1: What have you learned for this week of training camp? That the defense, number one, is ramped it up, and the defense has had the better days, and your quarterback got a little annoyed yesterday.
0: Yeah, he was a little bit pissed off, and I think the reason why Bo Nix has been a little annoyed is that he doesn't have the full complement of his wide receivers, then also notably not his starting center. I have learned that Sam Ehlinger should be the backup quarterback on this team.
1: You think so?
0: It's going to save you money. You can roll that into next season where you're going to need the cap savings. He just feels like it's his job to take. He does more things like Bo Nix than Jarrett Stidham does. And I hate to say this, man, but we talked about it with Leggy for almost 45 minutes. Leggy said this about Stidham. He always finds a way in a preseason game to put something on tape that makes teams go, oh, he should be on our roster.
1: Right.
0: Fair or not, there's tape from the AFC Championship game that makes you go, he can't do it. Does he have the one throw down the middle of the field? Sure, but from that point on, it was 85 passing yards throughout the rest of the game. I just don't see it, and it might not be fair, but I can't get the AFC Championship game out of my mind. Save $3.5 million, man. Sam Ehlinger should be your backup quarterback. Yes. I've learned that thus
1: far. Okay. I've learned that the White House right now are going to be taken care of, okay? They're going to be, they're not being babied, Cortland, but I have no qualms about Cortland taking time off. I see Evan Engram over here. If he wants to take time off, I give him permission because I don't worry about him whatsoever when it comes time for the realness, all right? So guys like that, veterans who know their bodies, know their game, know where they're at, I say bubble wrap these guys until we get to week one. Now, he wants to put in the work, I'm sure that he does, but I'm saying, hey, man, I trust these guys as a unit. I trust these guys as an organization. And let's get the friggin' week one against the Kansas City Chiefs. But he's going to put the work in his big number one.
0: Jonathan Cooper is out here in full pads, as is, I believe.
1: Well, he has been every day.
0: No, yeah. I'm just looking at other veterans who could be players that are, you know, ready for days off. But Cooper's out here. Have you seen Nick Benito yet?
1: I have not.
0: I have not seen Nick Benito.
1: There's no way he's going to go today. No way he's going to go tomorrow. I don't think there's any chance.
0: I have not seen any of the marquee Broncos wide receivers quite yet. Jaleel McLaughlin is right in front of us.
1: A couple handfuls of guys on the field, though. There's not a ton of guys out
0: there. Yeah, as they continue to trickle into Broncos training camp.
1: I've also learned that the playlist out here is pretty damn good. I got my Janet Jackson fix. I got some boot scooting boogie going on just a little bit ago.
0: You're cutting a rug, brother.
1: Yeah, I was boot scooting. I got some Toto hold the line going on right now. There's all kinds of good. Whoever's running the tunes this year, I'm liking it.
0: The tunes have been top notch outside of the Janet Jackson song. And I'm not saying all Janet Jackson is nonsense. I just thought that one song that you said was, you know, one of the greatest 80s.
1: Escapade.
0: It just didn't get me, man.
1: It kills. Jesse knows. I mean, Jesse said three kids to Escapade. Are you kidding me? Three of his 10 kids, Jesse, I'm sure were made by Escapade.
2: Good for you, bud.
1: Maybe not. A couple things. One thing I learned today, God, allegedly, the L.A. Clippers are cheating money laundering sons of guns.
0: Steve Ballmer is
1: I cannot believe the story that came out this morning on ESPN from Pablo Torre's reporting.
0: Cap circumventing villain. But I think it's good news for the Nuggets. The Clippers situation, this trade with Kawhi Leonard back to Toronto,
1: right.
0: That's not going to be resolved. Take the Clippers out of the Peyton Watson situation.
1: Thank God. Yeah,
0: like, I think it's a good thing for the Nuggets.
1: Maybe you're right about that. But again, on his podcast, Pablo Torre finds out not only the aspiration situation, right, where allegedly he was paid under the table by this tree farm or green banking company or whatever the heck it is, but now Daktronics, the biggest electronics scoreboard maker maybe in the world, who did the big Halo, the super million-dollar, you know, multi-million-dollar Halo.
0: Vision?
1: I don't know.
0: Ballerina Vision?
1: Maybe, I don't know.
0: Did I get that name right?
1: But according to the story, somebody interviewed by Torre identified as, quote, an anonymous... Oh, that's Rat Round and Round. Oh, my God, this is my dream camp. I'm never leaving. I am absolutely never leaving.
0: I'll hold you to that.
1: Anonymous high-level source under contract for Intuit Dome alleged the sponsorship deal with Daktronics, which is not a company that deals with the consumer, right? They are a business dealing with a company, was 1,000% a way to circumvent the salary cap. It was funneling money from the Clippers through Daktronics and back to Kawhi, end quote. I mean, if this is true, dude, that's two hands in the cookie jar of major proportions. The league is, I swear to God, if nothing comes of this, I've learned today that I am going to freak.
0: Well, is it two hands in the cookie jar, or is it one hand just taking more cookies?
1: However you want to categorize it, it sucks. Comes around, goes around.
0: Mike McGlinchey, another veteran who you would look
1: round
0: at.
1: And round.
0: When is he going to get a day off? Mike McGlinchey is in full pads with the rest of the offensive line.
1: Hey, man. Those big uglies, man, they don't take days off, man. Big uglies get out there and bash.
0: Also, I kind of bashed the use of binoculars earlier on in the program. I fully take that back. These are great. I don't care how much of a nerd I look. These things rock.
1: They're pretty good, aren't they?
0: Hey, Nelly, it is time for our favorite part of the week. It's Drunk Takes.
3: Marshall Lombardi and Kane present...
4: Da, da, da, da.
3: Drunk Takes.
5: For the record, I think this sort of dehumanizes us.
4: Da, da, da, da, da.
5: And it really cracks at our credibility as a show.
3: Drunk Takes.
0: They are clips throughout the week. Nelly takes them, he slows them down, makes it sound like we're hammered. No Vic today, no Brett, they'll be back next week,
1: God,
0: so don't worry. This
1: so lazy.
0: This segment will be back in full force next week, but Nelly, what do you got for us, man?
1: The hell is
4: God dang it.
6: Are you having a stroke?
4: What's his
6: name? Are we going to lose
4: name?
6: You?
4: No,
6: what
4: it's
6: just happening.
1: Is it Tim Harar?
6: I don't know what's happening.
4: I don't know what the hell you're talking about.
1: No, it's Tim Harar. Can I explain for those who didn't hear it originally?
0: Please.
1: Can I explain? Tim Harar is the kid who came in to the U.S. Olympic hockey team's 1980 camp late, as they were getting ready to play, and it sort of lit a fire under the team, and Herb Brooks ended up cutting him, even though he was the biggest goal scorer in the country in college hockey that year.
0: Tell me why I shouldn't give that kid one hell of a look.
1: Yeah, exactly.
0: Because we're
1: right.
0: A family, Herb.
1: We're a family. We're a family.
0: Nelly, what's next?
4: Wait, so you're eating dinner with your junk out?
0: so you can have a rump roast while getting your rump roasted.
1: That's no.
0: That's not the way to think about a loin cut.
1: Okay. Every pun you can come up with, you better get it out now.
0: Come on!
1: I'll have the eel, please.
0: Ew.
1: I'm not eating it. 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
2: Mims is out here in full pads, so no worries about that shoulder from yesterday. Right. Nelly, what's next?
3: Birds feel worms in the ground through their feet.
4: Ah! Okay, that's why there's so many birds.
3: They got radar in their feet.
4: No way! Are you serious?
3: Well, they can feel the vibrations. They can feel the flailings.
4: How much does a worm vibrate, man? That must be a really sensitive bird.
5: I'm telling you, man, some of the things you learn at training camp that have nothing to do with football, it's amazing.
2: Yeah, the pogo stick. You tried to give a whole dissertation on the pogo stick.
5: It's a fascinating contraption.
2: It is fascinating.
5: It's amazing, man.
4: Nelly, I choked on a... Yeah, it was a ram chop, but it was a lamb chop. I choked on a lamb chop. There's something about being on Vic's hog, choking on a lamb chop, and down in a Coors Light to wash it all down and save yourself, man.
5: That was Rocky Mountain Showdown, and that was legit. Vic and I were cruising around the lot on his hog, stopped for a lamb chop and
2: choked. Is that where you vomited? Yes. I have a gif of that on my phone.
5: Yes. That's it.
6: I'm always comping hogs.
5: That's it, baby.
4: Nelly, keep it going. And I can feel my nose start to do that nose thing. I'm going to need a D. Now, the thing is, I don't really like to take the D because... it makes me a bit jumpy. There's a reason they don't give it to children, because it makes them all, you know, hyper and irritable and all that kind of crap. But I can tell my nose is going to be snot-ridden here. I'm going to need somebody to bring me a D, and I'm going to have to take it this morning.
5: Talking about Zyrtec D for the allergies, man. I'm okay now. I'm okay. I've learned my lesson. That's all good.
3: Nelly, give me one more music.
4: What are you... This is Janet Jackson, Jack.
3: This is nonsense.
4: God, this is... It's Escapade. It's a great song. Janet Jackson, man. She's unbelievable. I got a story for you regarding that.
3: Couple. You know that one time she showed her in the Super Bowl?
5: Oh, my God. Jeez. I did not expect to go there, man. That was a crazy day, bro.
3: I'm never going to live it down. I really won't.
2: But that was the story. You said, hey, this is the story of Janet Jackson.
5: Know.
2: That's the story of Janet Jackson.
5: Her music is phenomenal.
2: You
5: phenomenal.
2: Said I don't learn things. I learned something this week. You can't say that on TV.
5: I reckon you did. Good God.
2: That's going to do it for us this week. For Mark Mosier, Vic Lombardi, filling in for Brett Kane, I'm Raj. The Broncos training camp show is coming up next. 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
0: Here we go. 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
13: Well, with a victory lap for you, like flags, awards.
0: Trophies. Wow, well, I don't know, but I'm mostly excited that I don't even know what victory lap I'm taking today, and you're about to take me on one.
13: There's 19 suited and booted, as you claimed yesterday.
0: Oh, I did. Yeah, I'm not. That's like a minor victory lap because I thought you all were so dumb on that. I didn't even consider it.
1: Oh gosh. Yeah. Here we go again. Yeah. Hey guys, it's 10 a.m.
13: Even when I'm giving a compliment. Hey, yeah.
0: I just don't need it because like it was just never in doubt for me.
1: Tyler,
0: it was just never
1: D-Mac.
0: A moment.
1: Tyler and D-Mac, can I get a word in, please?
0: Yes. Oh, trust me, Mike, you get a lot of words in.
1: 10 to noon. We don't use the term dumb because it is like nails on a chalkboard. So we're not going to use dumb. You can start using it between noon and 2. Those are your hours. You can say dumb. But as of now, we can just
0: What's
1: have it.
0: What's wrong with dumb?
1: I just don't. It just,
0: it's like,
1: it,
0: it's like
1: it's
0: a friendly,
1: literally nails
0: it's
1: on a chalkboard.
0: It's a friendly way of saying, man, you're an idiot.
1: I like it. I like that better.
0: Yeah.
1: Just call me a damn idiot.
0: Yeah. Yeah, no. Dumb is a much more friendly way.
13: They are in full pads. Which surprised me.
5: That surprised the hell out of me.
13: Marvin Mims is out here. Well, let's do a roll call of everybody else. How's Courtland Sutton? Is he still?
5: Is that Sutt right there?
13: Is he still being a good soldier?
5: Do you think that's him right there with the jersey rolled up? I don't know if that guy's big.
0: I'll tell you my first surprise of the day, boys.
13: What's that?
0: I'm surprised they're in full pads.
13: Full pads? Shocking.
0: Yeah, I'm really
13: full
0: surprised.
13: Pads.
5: Shocking.
0: I've immediately got a conspiracy.
5: I want to hear about it. I think my head's in the same spot.
0: Is it? Okay.
5: Does it have anything to do with tomorrow?
0: Yeah.
5: Okay, let's hear yours.
0: Immediate conspiracy is that the big scheduled scrimmage was supposed to be for tomorrow.
13: Oh.
0: Sean's not going to be here. Right. I'm wondering if they bumped the whole dang thing up a day without telling anyone.
13: Wow.
0: I mean, I could be wrong here.
13: That's a good one.
0: But I'd be surprised for them to go out in full pads the day before a big old scrimmage if nothing changed.
5: NFL protocol. Could Sean completely cancel tomorrow?
13: Yeah, you'd be really screwed over. You could screw over a lot of fans.
5: I was wondering about that.
13: You would. There's 1,000 people. You'd be. It would suck.
5: I wouldn't feel great. I'll say this as a head football coach of any level, let alone the biggest level of all levels, with Super Bowl aspirations on the line. I wouldn't feel great not being here on a scrimmage
13: but
5: day.
13: But you could easily do the scrimmage today, and tomorrow could be whatever, just for the fans. I mean, you can
0: tomorrow they could still have practice, just dial it way down.
5: Yeah.
0: You know?
5: Tomorrow could be a helmets only day.
0: Right.
13: Raj, are you on the spy alert? You got those huge binoculars out. Are we looking for.
10: They're not mine. They're Andy's. I've stolen them.
13: Holy
10: I
13: cow.
10: Made fun of them because I feel like a dweeb, but they rock.
5: Binoculars are the best.
10: And
5: they're not cheap either. I was two training camps ago, I was going to buy a really nice set of binocs.
0: Check out Cabela's clearance section. They've got
10: those hunting knocks.
0: Dude, I got some binoculars that were $1,000 for 200.
10: Woo!
0: They're freaking
13: $1,000.
0: Well,
5: dude,
0: I mean, these are badass hunting. Yeah, like these things can look forever.
5: And we live in a state where binoculars are fun to have.
0: Yeah.
5: Big clear open
0: 200
5: skies.
0: Bucks, man. I mean, listen,
5: good.
0: I'm not saying 200 is cheap for binoculars.
5: No,
0: but for $1,000 of what I got,
5: you could probably see things you could probably be in Parker and see things in Evergreen.
10: Well, thanks to these Chinese-made, I'm assuming not Cabela's.
0: You got those off Alibaba?
10: I got these off Andy Lindahl. They're just mine now.
13: Okay.
10: We do have eyes on Courtland Sutton. He is in full pads today.
13: Awesome. Look at that. Now, that doesn't mean he's going to really practice because,
0: let me see those bad boys.
13: He'll be a good
5: soldier.
13: Hey,
5: Tyler, I want you to go where you need to go, and you know where to go, man.
0: Where do I need
5: to go? Ben Powers.
0: Ben Powers.
13: All right.
5: I need Ben Powers. I need eyes on BP.
13: We need eyes on Nick Bonitto.
0: I just don't know how to even work these cheap old these things aren't going to cut it for me,
5: That's a pair of Amazon.
0: These are definitely not HD.
5: Bangers.
0: Yeah,
5: HD makes a difference on those binocs.
13: Look at Marvin Mims. What a recovery.
0: I'm not seeing what
13: a bounce back from yesterday.
10: Yeah, we spent the whole morning talking about the Marvin Mims possible shoulder injury. And Tyler's here like, it wasn't anything.
5: Yeah, he was right. He was right.
10: It was the lead story on the training camp podcast was Marvin Mims going down
0: Powers
10: and throwing
0: there.
10: His helmet.
0: He Yeah, full Ben's pad. Out there, full pads.
5: So that was a vet day.
13: Yeah.
0: I mean, listen, it doesn't take a genius to realize when a guy gets smoked on back-to-back plays, he's pissed off about that.
5: Yeah,
0: that's what he's angry about. Riley Moss got the best of him on back-to-back plays.
13: All right, let's talk about our biggest conspiracy.
5: I wonder if he can hear you. we're like in perfect earshot.
0: I'm talking about number 19.
5: Jeez.
13: One advantage Tyler has, he is bigger than everybody out here, aside from Tyler Miller.
5: Yeah, he's definitely bigger than Marvin Mims. Yeah. You know what's funny?
0: I got bigger biceps than Tyler Miller. I know that.
13: I'll tell you this about
5: so I knew yesterday about, I was in the afternoon, probably about 3 or 4 o'clock, I knew that Tyler's theory on Marvin Mims was accurate.
13: Why?
5: Jaden Knowles of 9 News Weather fame.
13: Yes.
5: Was a teammate of Marvin Mims at Oklahoma.
13: Oklahoma,
5: they played
13: together. Right.
5: And they were doing a video, like literally at the end, yesterday after practice in the media room. They were doing like a fun little, TikTok video together.
13: Oh, that's
5: and
13: cool.
5: Marvin Mims was all smiles. Like it was.
13: Okay.
5: He was in his hat. Like he was.
13: He had a hissy fit.
5: He was upset.
13: Dude, you took your helmet and you threw it on the ground.
5: Say it a little louder for the people in the back.
13: I'm going to be quiet. Tyler can say that
5: one. Was he 38 feet away?
13: Maybe.
5: No.
13: Maybe.
5: No, I'm
13: glad he's all right.
5: At the end of the day, these days, certainly that Jalen Waddle is most likely not going to be out here.
13: Oh, yeah. Eyes on Waddle. Is he even here at all? Is he walking around?
5: I wonder if he's got as much, if he's favoring the leg as much, but still great. I mean, in the absence of Jaylen Waddle, Marvin Mims Jr. has even more opportunities to create a little bit more, you know, I'm here, I'm the guy, and you know who's done that, Pat Bryant.
0: Pat Bryant, I talked about it last night. Pat Bryant has, he's just done his job, man. He's done his job. You know, he's reminded me of is Tim Patrick. And Tim Patrick, he didn't get all the opportunities in the world, but, man, when he got an opportunity, he showcased himself. He caught the dang ball. And Pat Bryant right now is getting some more reps. I don't think he's got a fighting chance of getting into the starting three, but I do think he's got a chance of making it very interesting in terms of the rotation.
5: We do have eyes on Nick Benito in 100% full gear, full pads, and out here taking the first team reps, which is a walkthrough, so he very easily could be, you know, just doing walkthrough and individual today and maybe sit out the team competitive 11-on-11 drills. Luke Wattenberg still out.
10: I did not see Luke Wattenberg with pads. He's out here walking around with the team but did not have pads on.
5: And first team reps at offensive line. This is yesterday.
12: Let's look at it.
5: So right tackle, Mike McGlinchey. No vet day for Glinch.
12: No.
5: Right guard, Quinn Miners. No vet day for him. He's not quite there, nor does he need
12: to. Is Powers in there?
5: And Ben Powers is your starting left guard next to Alex Forsythe, who's playing center. Of course, Garrett Bowles. I do find it interesting. Garrett Bowles, not a vet day guy.
12: Guys, this has to be a scrimmage today. Why would they be doing this?
0: I don't know. I mean, Sean is old school, so it doesn't mean that they're doing the scrimmage, but it does feel suspicious for sure.
12: And I'm kind of with you guys too. Like, we're gonna have eight people miss tomorrow. Why not just do it all today? Whatever you're gonna do.
5: Well, that was an absolute dumpster fire of a first rep for a practice. Missed assignment either for Troy Franklin or Evan Ingram. They're basically both running the exact same route on top of each other. Everybody's pointing at each other, yelling at each other. Snap was dang near over Bo Nix's head. Davis Webb's probably like, "Hey man, let's go. Let's pick this." There we go. Yeah, it was Evan Ingram had the missed assignment. Arrow out of condensed split, and Evan Ingram ran the stick, and Troy Franklin ran the stick, so they sat in the exact same area, which is about the worst thing that could happen in a walkthrough. You never want that. Like,
12: disaster!
5: Walkthrough
12: disaster!
5: No, and it's real. Like, I have PTSD in my own life from walkthroughs that went bad, and the head coach just lost his mind, kicked everybody off the field, you know, who's coaching this team? Yeah, it's Minnesota.
12: Oh, all right.
5: Go Gophers.
12: Okay.
5: Golden Gophers.
12: All right, well, that's what they're doing. They're fully padded. Marvin Mims, just an unbelievable recovery, is back out here. Cortland Sutton looks like he's good to go. We're not sure. Well, Nick Benito is dressed, so who knows? Ben Powers, hey, we're doing all right. We're bouncing back okay. Waddle, we know from Sean Payton, was going to be 4 or 5 days. Sean is a medical soothsayer.
0: I wonder what's going on with Wattenberg. I mean, he's been out for a decent little chunk now.
12: Good question.
5: Essentially all at camp, right?
0: Yeah. I mean,
5: he was like, was he?
0: He was day one, right?
10: He was here Friday. Yep. He was practicing last Friday.
5: Did anybody get eyes on him on Saturday?
12: Yes. He was here Saturday, but he wasn't practicing, but he was with the shirt on and working out.
5: Yeah.
12: So he was good enough to be out here doing that sort of stuff the next day. But that's all he's been doing since. So, you know, one day of training camp and now just sort of, you know, trying to get healthy, I guess.
5: One of the more remarkable body types that just surprises me every time I see him is elite pass rusher Nick Benito. He's shorter by about 3 inches than Justin Strnad. You know, and that's an inside linebacker versus an outside linebacker. And typically, that would be the opposite. I mean, Nick Benito can't be much taller than 6'2", could he, Tyler?
0: Yeah, I don't know. Strnad is a taller linebacker for sure.
5: Benito, look at Alex. Look at Singleton.
0: Gosh, you were not kidding about this dang fly. This thing will not get off my face.
10: In my kitchen for almost 4 hours.
0: I mean, somebody get me a fly swatter.
5: Well, now it came over to me.
12: The fly is relentless. It's got pursuit. It's got quick wings. Its pivot and turn is exceptional.
5: That fly would not throw its helmet if it got strapped by Riley Moss twice, I tell you that.
12: That fly is going to dress every day.
5: Yep.
12: He does not need vet rest days.
5: No vet rest days.
12: No.
5: Never goes over to the prehab field.
12: Yep. Very quick twitch. Extremely.
10: It's got sticky hands.
5: Very sticky.
12: Very sticky. Good luck with the fly swatter. But, you know, any fly can be beaten.
10: Great vision. Great vision from the fly.
12: Did you get him?
10: No, nowhere near it. You're like my dog trying to eat a fly. He thinks he got it. He's 12 feet away.
5: All right, we'll see if it comes back.
13: You guys realize when we're not at a Broncos training camp, you can spend your late mornings with the morning sprint.
10: Yeah, you can.
13: 10 to noon. You know who it's brought to you by?
5: It's brought to you by Williams Jewelers.
13: Of Englewood, where Colorado shines, on the corner of Bellevue.
5: And Broadway.
13: My man.
5: And right next to the crib.
13: All right, we'll take a quick break as we roll on from Broncos Park. What an interesting day. We're a little surprised. Oh, it's right on Raj. Should I nail it? Should
10: go
13: I get it?
10: Go for it. Go for it.
13: Did I get it?
5: All you did was break Raj's rib, for the love of all things.
13: I don't know.
5: Alex Rynemi, vet rest day coming tomorrow.
10: Upper body injury.
13: Not so UBI. Much quick twitch. All right, it's Altitude Sports Radio. No, I definitely did not get it. 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
6: Man, I just try to be a good soldier, man, at the end of the day. First off, buenos dias, how y'all doing? Good to see everybody. I just try to be a good soldier, man. You know, it's a little different going into, another season of my career. And, you know, I just try to be a good soldier. I had a lot of talks with the team, with, you know, the strength staff, trainers, coaches, whatnot, about, you know, what this plan was going into this part of the season. Last year, kind of got ran into the ground going into the end part of the season. And with us, you know, ultimately wanting to get to where we want to get to, playing in, February, it's a long season ahead of us. And just trying to make sure that the body stays as fresh as possible, as long as possible. And, you know, I know everyone gets all anxious and excited about, you know, ball is back. And we got opportunity to go see guys, you know, see us go run around and everything. And, you know, the different narratives get drawn out, this and that, whatever. But like I said, I try to be a good soldier, try to be a, you know, whether it's something that I want to do or not, I just try to be a good soldier so that, you know, at the end of the day, I'm doing what's best for the team. And
12: I write to you from the fields of Dove Valley, where the captain has asked me to rest on the sidelines despite my fervent wishes to go into battle with my teammates, but I rest and await the call and count the days till I can come home to you, dearest mother. Signed, Cortland Sutton.
5: See, I see this a little bit different than Revolutionary War, Cortland.
12: How do you see it?
5: I see it more as I'm bouncing on my toes. Watch me super soak that. Oh, I'm going to pass it to A-Rab, and he going to crank it up for show. Haters want to beat me?
12: Is this Soldier Boy?
5: I'm the man. They be looking at my neck saying it's the rubber band man. That's how I see Cortland Sutton. He is the ultimate soldier boy.
12: All right. Well, hey, Dan, we can try that next time. maybe a supercut. Take all that stuff out in the middle, just the 19 times that he says I'm being a good soldier. Kind of interesting what's going on here. First time we've seen this. It's still walkthroughs, but they're using both fields, and they're having good-on-good, I think, over here. I think it's the ones going against each other, and the twos on the other field. They're actually running walkthroughs with everybody at the same time, basically.
0: Yeah, that's what they've been doing. I'm sorry. I missed what you said there. Okay. Yeah, that's interesting. So we got the two fields going on, yeah. But still good on good.
5: Am I losing my brain? Wait, this has been the same thing.
0: Yeah, that's what I started.
5: No, you're right. You're right.
0: Okay, that's what I started to say, but then I was like, wait, D-back wouldn't be saying that unless there was something different here, right?
5: No offense.
0: Thank you. All right, now I'm the dumb dumb.
5: No, you're not the dumb dumb. You're good. I was on the same wavelength. Every single Broncos practice that we've witnessed in the last 3 years has started exactly like this, whether it's a walkthrough. So it's always the special team, specialist period, and then it's usually like 12 to 18 minutes. It's pretty long that they go good-on-good walkthrough split fields. And it's just a good way to get bonus reps without the banging. That's really, you know, and you talked about it, Tyler. It's install. But yep. You know, you're blocking various looks. You're running different blitz patterns. You're changing up coverage looks. And I'm guessing that, you know, like even like that motion right there is a quick speed motion I believe was that. What tailback was that? It was motion out there. But even like,
13: boy,
5: that,
13: I've really been missing. I seriously swear to God, this is the first time I think I've noticed that this.
5: We've
13: is going
5: talked
13: on
5: about it
13: Bills.
5: Almost every day.
13: We have definitely not.
5: Is there broadcasting CTE? Because I think you may have broadcasting CTE.
13: I think
5: CTE.
13: You're just trying to make me look bad.
5: No, actually, I promise you, I'm not. We talk about this walkthrough every day.
13: We talk about the walkthrough, but on. All right, you know what? I'm not going to.
0: We've talked
13: the
0: about
13: voice.
0: The good on good walkthrough in front of us every single day.
5: Well, and I I've also mentioned early on in camp where you know who's at on field two, like in the walkthrough, as an indicator of somebody who's probably outside of the plans to be on the active roster.
10: And Sean said he wasn't going to split into like ones versus twos until after the scrimmage. That's more along the lines of next week is when he's expecting to do that.
5: Typically with preseason games, right?
13: You start. Do you guys still think there's going to be a scrimmage tomorrow?
10: Yes.
0: Yeah, I think if I had to guess, yes. But maybe what they did is they just ramped up today a little bit more than was originally intended because the coaches are going to be here.
10: And there's going to be eight guys gone, so he's bringing room up.
0: There was a change to the training camp schedule. I don't think it has anything to do with the scrimmage, but there's supposed to be a practice open to the fans on Wednesday, and that is now closed to the public. Mm. So that if you had tickets for next Wednesday, sorry, pal, you no longer have tickets.
5: Ironically, have you? I know DMAC for sure. How many of the Saturday, air quotes, scrimmages have you guys attended in the Sean Payton era?
13: Well, all of them, but I mean, you know, what are you talking about?
5: They're not scrimmages.
13: Oh, I see what you're saying. Like, no.
0: It's just situational football practice.
5: It's like, and it's also the only thing that I've ever seen in a training camp that is not essentially scripted down in distance or, you know, with the correct hash and field position, all that, is 2-minute drill.
0: Yeah.
5: That's the only thing I think.
0: Because even their move the ball periods have been scripted.
5: They're like, he even tells them, right?
0: Sometimes they do true move the ball, but like yesterday, they did a first, second, third, third. Or maybe
5: that's what it was. No, it's first, second, third, third.
0: Which I hadn't quite seen that done before, so that was definitely not a move the ball period. But first, second, third, third. Sean made a big deal out of it, wanted both sides of the football to understand what was going on. First and second down would be live, moving it forward, and then third downs were scripted.
5: That's the thing that's so interesting about getting ready for a season, 17-game season. Maybe it's because these players that are playing in the National Football League have played so many games. Do you ever really get in like 8-play, 10-play game shape during training camp? At least what we watch here with Sean, because I don't see any players ever get more than 4 reps, and it's not like the 4 reps are rapid fire reps. They're, you know, there's probably a good 40 to 50 seconds in between each rep.
0: Well, I thought, you know, along those lines, the only chance that you get for that is move the ball, and that only happens if you move the ball. Right. So if you don't get a first down, it's going to be 3 and out. But if you march all the way down the field, it could be a 12-13 play drive. I actually said this before training camp began. I wondered if they were going to do more move the ball periods during training camp, which they haven't. But I was speculating that they would do more than traditional because Davis Webb's first-time play caller.
5: And
0: just give him a few more opportunities to start calling plays, getting it in there to Bo, working on that communication process. But they've not done what I thought they would.
13: We appreciate you listening on the Altitude Sports Radio app.
0: Can't do that, Quinn. Can't be having false starts.
13: 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What are you seeing from Quinn Miners?
0: Oh, he just got a nice little false start there in a walkthrough period. Can't have it.
13: You guys watched the game last night?
0: No.
5: It's really fun.
13: Dude.
5: It was really fun.
13: I got to be honest because I caught up on it late because I started seeing things like this is that. And I'm like, what's going on here? So I tuned in. I watched it, condensed version, on the NFL app. I was unbelievably entertained by that game. Never mind the end of it. And we shouldn't be surprised when we see Georgia Tech. The
10: Haynes King.
5: Haynes King.
10: It was entertaining.
13: There's Haynes King again. I know him.
10: It was as entertaining a preseason game as you can have. And normally that Hall of Fame game is a snooze fest.
5: Well, because nobody really wants to play anybody because it's so dang early.
10: Carson Beck looked pretty good.
5: He looked
10: Jimmy Horn, great. Jimmy Horn Jr. looked good.
13: He looked great.
10: I don't know how much of that actually matters because it's like threes playing
13: but
10: on
13: dude,
10: threes.
13: You had a game that came down to a long drive in the 2-minute drill and ended with Haynes King running it in, barely getting the ball over the line as time expired.
10: A walk-off touchdown.
5: Like, how about that?
13: I'm sorry.
5: Carson Beck, 15 of 19, 188 yards. Keaton Slovis was 9 of 10 for 106 yards and a touchdown. Maybe all of the very cherry-picked clips of Cardinals training camp didn't tell the whole story.
13: Well, you
5: when
13: know
5: I was listening
13: funny?
5: To people talk about it, I'm like, yeah. you could pick out three clips of any training camp with the New England Patriots and the Tom Brady era and turn it with silly music and turn it into a blooper fest.
13: But like, Nathaniel Hackett is the OC, but he's like OC in name only. He's not calling the play.
5: Right, that's LaFleur's younger brother, right?
13: Yeah, so.
5: Mike.
13: Yeah, so Nathaniel's like Joe Lombardi was out here, right. You know, so I'm like, all right. I don't know where things are going to go for both of those teams, but there were cool moments.
10: Carolina's got a chance to win their division. Arizona's going to be the worst team in football.
5: They're going to be bad.
13: Okay.
5: They're going to be bad.
13: It was a fun game last night.
5: I do think that Carson Beck is going to make some noise in terms of getting an opportunity to start games.
10: Yes, as he should, right? Yeah, it's a one-year deal for Jacoby Brissett.
5: I told you you should look at him. I said, I think Carson Beck is going to be one of those stories of an incredibly overhyped incoming freshman in college football. Never fully lives up to his name, but there was a reason he was hyped in the first place. He's talented.
4: What round was he drafted? Fourth.
10: I'm going to guess fourth.
5: It was a little deep.
13: Got it right here. You guys like the higher scoring games like that, or the slug it out things? Do you wish more NFL games were 33-30?
5: He was pick 65, so
4: okay.
5: Pretty early in the third.
4: So, yeah.
5: Is that the first pick of the
10: third? It depends what time of year.
4: Not good at math, but 32 plus 32 is 64.
5: Amen. Plus yep. 1, 65. Yep. Here we yep. are.
13: Do you guys like the more high-scoring games like that? Do you wish more NFL games sort of look like that?
10: It depends what time of year for me. I want more high-scoring games early on in the season when they start to matter a little bit more, when you start to get toward the postseason. I want to see more scoring games with defense holding the line. But, like, preseason, yeah, give me 70 points.
5: Is today day 7 of camp?
10: Yes.
13: Yeah.
5: But for them, it's day 9. Is that right? Because they had acclimatization practices. Okay. There were two of them. I just saw something that is ultimate dog days of summer, day 9 of training camp. Jaquan McMillan attempted to intercept a Bo Nix walkthrough rep.
4: That a boy.
5: And Pat Bryant's like, gave the, really, bro? Like, we're really doing that? And the worst part is that J-Mac, he dropped the interception.
10: Ah, can't do that. Like, can't be that bro. Guy.
5: It's a bad look, man. The attempted walkthrough, that's like scout team interceptions when they're just on a half speed day and a scout teamer picks off the starting quarterback.
13: This is their 9th day out of 10 on the field.
5: Correct.
13: So you tell me, how much of a grind is that?
5: Well, 4 out of 5 in pads, I think it's pretty real. Even at the high school level. Chassa rules don't even allow you to go 4 out of 5.
4: I got to have a conversation with my man Paul Kelly right now. PK, the assistant to Sean Payton, I was with him for 4 years. He was Mike Shanahan's assistant out in Washington. Just taking a phone call right now in the middle of the field, walking off the field, taking a cell phone call.
5: How about that?
4: PK, what is going on now? It's got to be something important.
5: Yeah.
4: It's got to be something relevant to the Denver Broncos.
5: I'm guessing
4: right now.
5: It has something more to do with Sean Payton's travel to Kansas.
4: You know what? I guarantee you that's what it is.
5: He's probably setting up dinner.
4: Yeah. That's
5: dinner
4: exactly
5: tonight,
4: what it is.
5: Making sure that everything's going to be just A-OK, perfecto.
4: Yeah, PK, we can't be taking phone calls on the field, though, man.
13: Well, he was a bit of a star of the Wickersham article, by the way.
5: He was?
13: Yeah. Like, his life is interesting.
5: Okay, so PK was here in Denver, but, like, he is Sean's essentially, like, right-hand man, operations guy.
4: Yeah.
5: So Sean didn't bring a guy for that role?
4: No, he didn't. I don't think that Paul had. Matter of fact, I'm pretty positive he didn't have any connections to Sean before he got this job.
5: And PK's been in that role for how many head coaches now?
4: Oh, he's been doing it a long time.
5: 6?
4: Yeah, I don't know how many years, but how many head coaches.
5: You include Fox,
4: he was doing it back in 2011 in Washington and was with me the whole time out there.
5: Oh, he's in Washington.
4: Yeah, with Mike.
5: And then did he come back?
4: He came here with Sean. When Sean began is when he began.
5: Oh, interesting.
4: But he didn't have a previous connection with
5: him. But was he with Shanahan in Denver?
4: No.
5: Okay.
4: No.
5: So he is essentially So he must be really good at
4: his job. He's a journeyman assistant to the head coach, you know?
5: It's pretty cool.
4: Yeah.
5: It's a pretty good gig.
13: Yeah, the schedule is, as soon as they're done, 8 members of the organization are hopping on a plane for Canton.
5: Who are those 8?
10: We know it's Will Lutz.
13: Lutz for sure. Sean, like, who are the other Saints connected coaches?
10: Troutman.
13: That you would have brought him. Is Troutman connected?
10: Maybe.
0: He's connected. Johnny Morton.
5: Yeah, Morton.
13: Johnny
5: for
13: Morton
5: sure
13: would be one.
5: What about my favorite wide receiver coach?
13: Rizzy?
10: Willie Snead?
5: Willie Snead probably played
10: maybe
5: with him, didn't he?
10: Yeah.
5: I mean, like, actively played
0: maybe
5: with him.
0: Maybe Zach Strief.
5: Strief for sure. Absolutely.
0: Yeah, Zach played with him. He was his right tackle the whole time.
13: Are there any other players that are Troutman, I guess, right? Like that Drew Brees would have played without here?
5: But
0: no
5: gosh
0: way.
5: Dang,
0: Troutman played? No way.
5: Not
13: did he
5: like,
13: not play with him?
5: I mean, it would have been like maybe at the very, very end.
10: Yeah, that's me guessing.
0: Yeah.
13: Oh, all right. I don't know. I mean, Lutz is for sure. I don't know. There's eight guys. That's what Sean Payton said.
5: That's a good – I mean, that's a really good –
13: Are we flying Air Penner for that one, or are we booking it on our own?
0: No, you're flying private.
13: Well, yeah, but, like, is Greg just throwing the PGA
10: Adam Troutman did play with Drew Brees in New Orleans.
5: What year was it?
10: 2020.
0: Jeez.
5: God, Brees played in 20, huh?
0: I didn't realize Brees was still playing.
13: Well, he's a first ballot guy.
5: Yeah.
10: That was the final year of his career, 2020.
0: Okay.
5: How many catches did Troutman have?
10: I will look that up for you.
5: I wonder if he was even on an active roster.
0: No idea.
13: Well, enough to get on the plane with the fellas, probably, right?
0: I will pay anyone $20 on the spot if you kill this fly.
10: Adam Troutman had 15 receptions for 171 yards and one touchdown.
5: He played with him
10: in that season.
5: Troutman, man, he's just a model of consistency. He's essentially played more than 13 games every single year since his rookie year in 2020.
13: Would Todd Davis be going?
5: That would make sense. Yeah, that would make a lot of
13: sense.
5: Todd
13: Davis, maybe? Who Sean admitted the other day, that's always a funny story, how they tried to hide him so that the Broncos wouldn't be able to snatch him up. They tried to hide him in the building with the Saints. Didn't work.
0: Wait, did Todd ever actually play there?
13: He was with them.
0: The training camp, right? But did he ever... I don't know,
13: but he was definitely, I mean, you know, he was with the Saints
0: at the
13: time.
0: He was in the building.
13: Yeah, that's kind of a funny story back in the day for sure. And he's out here now as a coach. So, yeah, there's some Saints connections here one way or the other. So, anyways, that's what they're doing. So we're trying to figure out, well, we'll see here shortly as they're in stretch, the point of being in full pads. So kind of we're a little surprised by it. It's a packed house, by the way. For the fans, that is as filled as we've seen it since we've been here. So, and the
0: last
13: weather,
0: week
13: weather,
0: of summer, man.
13: Weather feels great. Are the kids going back to school next week?
0: Next Wednesday.
5: Oh, shoot, man. There's a few that have already.
0: My daughter's going to last summer camp today.
13: Wow.
0: Driving out to Larkspur. So doing that, getting one last summer camp in church camp, and then back to school on Wednesday.
5: Wow. Yeah, there's a few that have already started. I think Aurora has already started.
13: August 7th, we got school.
5: Yeah, they started.
13: Public school going on?
5: It was Wednesday.
0: When's Valor?
5: It'd be freshman on Wednesday, all school on Thursday next week.
13: All right, so we'll see what happens here today. So why don't we just take a quick break, and we'll let you know what's going on. It's Broncos Park action. 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
3: So I went down to Florida and trained with this guy named Chad. I was down there with J-Mac, actually, and had a week of that. You know, when I go back to Iowa, it's great strength, it's great speed training, but it's not the DB stuff that I need. I went down there, I got different perspectives on my stuff, and I think I've grown a lot from that. And then also just trusting myself, and you know, this is year four, and I've already proven that I can go against anybody in the league, and now it's, you know, how can I be elite going against, you know, those guys. So,
4: dude, that might be my favorite quote of camp so far. In the off season, I went down to Florida and trained with some guy named Chad.
5: Just Chad. Like, you imagine Chad. Chad's probably like a world famous trainer, and he's being soundbited as some guy named Chad.
4: Some guy named Chad.
5: He should name his entire business some guy named Chad.
4: I was thinking, you work out with Chad Powers? Is that who you're working with? You know?
5: I even love the fact that he talks about Iowa. You don't go to Iowa to get athletic. You go to Iowa to just get strong and lift weights.
4: If you guys want to get better, just go to Florida and just work out with some guy named Chad.
5: To be a DB, you got to hang down.
6: Maybe he's
5: down
6: talking
5: in South
6: about Chad
5: Beach.
6: Ochocinco.
7: I have done some quick internet sleuthing. Chad Wilson is the founder of All Eyes Defensive Back Camp and a former standout DB for the Miami Hurricanes. After an elite college career, he spent a season with the Seahawks and then transitioned into coaching. So some guy named Chad. Is Chad Wilson.
4: So not Chad Powers.
7: Not Chad Powers.
4: Not Chad Brown.
7: Not Chad Ochocinco.
4: Not Chad Ochocinco. Not Chad Kelly.
5: Nope.
7: Not Chad Pennington.
5: Not a hanging Chad either.
4: Just some guy named Chad.
5: Did you get that one?
7: You're showing your age.
5: Oh, yeah, I'm 44 years old. I'm not afraid to say that I remember the election.
4: The election of 2000 is too deep in the memory banks for you?
5: That's 24.
7: I was 7.
5: 26 years ago.
4: 7? Oh, so what's the age that you can stop remembering presidential elections? Where do you go? Where do you draw the line?
7: Do you remember who was elected when you were 7?
4: Sure, of course. In 1976, it was Jimmy Carter.
7: Do you remember when Jimmy Carter at age 7 was elected?
4: Yeah.
7: Come on.
4: It was Jimmy Carter. He was taken over from
7: you know that now, but age 7 Darren McKee wasn't clocking that.
4: Listen, Raj, you don't have to show how just shattered and sheltered you were as a little child and not understanding American history. That's okay. We'll forgive you.
6: Let's see. I'm trying to think about it. 7 for me. That had to have been Bush, right?
4: But what's the year?
6: Well, that was 92.
4: 92, yeah.
6: That was Bush, right?
5: That's George Herbert Walker Bush, yes.
4: Yeah.
5: Ran against Ross Perot.
7: H.W.
6: Ross Perot, yeah.
5: He was the independent.
6: Yeah.
5: Did Clinton win the 92
6: Ross
5: election?
6: Ross Perot tried.
4: Yes, he did.
5: Yeah.
7: Was 2000 Gore and W?
5: Yes.
7: All right.
5: That was the hanging Chad year.
7: All right, there we go.
4: Are we back together? Are we figuring it out?
5: Raj,
4: I'm not asking you who ran against Monroe, by the way.
5: Here's what I learned about
4: who faced off against Harding.
7: What I'm saying, I now know what the election was, but age 7, Alex, is clocking the presidential election.
6: Hold on, let's see how I do here. I'm just trying to think about my own life here. If I could even name them
5: 96.
6: Order. Okay, so I'm gonna go Bush. I'm gonna go Bush. Clinton, Bush to Clinton, Clinton to Bush.
5: Yep, W.
6: Yeah, Bush to Obama.
4: Yeah.
6: Obama to Mr. Trump.
5: Keep going.
6: Yeah, and then the old guy in between.
5: And then
6: Trump.
7: So we're just naming presidents now?
6: Yeah, I was just seeing if I could do that.
5: How many players on this roster that we're looking at right now could name every president since 1992?
6: I've got
7: easy.
4: They all should be able to do it.
5: I don't know, man.
6: I had 9 people sleeping in my house last night. 9 people. We had my girlfriend's daughter dating a dude in a band. The whole band was staying at our house. They're playing at Red Rocks tonight.
5: You're running a bathhouse, huh?
6: Yeah, that too. they're all playing at Red Rocks tonight. It's cool. I'm going to go. But anyway, somehow we were talking about the owners of the Broncos, and I brought up Condoleezza Rice. These kids are like 26 years old.
5: I have no idea.
6: Don't have a clue who Condoleezza Rice is.
4: Time out. Let's back up the story. You had a band stay at your house last night that's playing at Red Rocks tonight?
6: Yeah.
5: Ben Stiller.
4: Playing at Red Rocks?
6: Yeah.
5: Was it called Ben Stiller?
6: Ben Stiller. Yeah.
4: Are they headlining?
6: No, they're opening.
4: Still, that's pretty damn
6: cool. It's awesome. I mean, it's a cool deal for them, for sure. I mean, it's definitely, like, this is a big moment for them as a band. This is one of their bigger moments they've had.
4: You just kind of casually went over that. Yeah, my girlfriend's daughter, the band's playing at Red Rocks tonight. So anyways, Presidents.
6: Well, like, I was talking about Condoleezza Rice. They literally had not heard the name.
4: Condoleezza Rice? Oh, all right, well.
6: I mean, at 26, I thought surely, like, they at least heard the name.
4: Anyways, practice is going on.
7: Yeah, football.
4: Football, they're fully padded.
6: We got another 3 hours of this, boys.
4: What do you think we are about to see here as they're fully padded?
5: Everything
4: today
5: looks like every other practice to this point without any deviance at all, including Monday, Tuesday, Wednesday. We just saw Cortland Sutton. He is
4: the good soldier.
5: He really is a great soldier.
4: A great soldier.
5: He's
4: on the attack today.
5: He is not banged up.
4: No, that
5: he is
4: that
5: not
4: was
5: banged up.
4: How about that? That was just rest days and conditioning.
5: It's 100%
4: had nothing
5: what
4: to do
5: it was
4: with injury.
5: 100% what
4: does
5: was
4: that surprise you, Tyler? That actually happened.
6: Well, I bought into it yesterday when I heard Cortland go up there and speak at the podium. Before that, I was going down conspiracy lane because I've never heard of three straight vet days. I've never seen that ever. Yep. The math was not mathing for me on that being a vet day. But then when Cortland got up there, he convinced me nothing to see here.
4: Yeah, and he obviously wanted to make a point that this was not my idea. I'm going along with the program here. Don't look down on me for this, right?
5: Yeah, we hear
4: maybe some rabbit ears. On
6: you know, if, now that I think about it, though, Coach, rather than giving like three random off days throughout training camp or before the season begins, like a nice little stretch of 3 days, that might be
5: more
6: way
5: sense.
6: More impactful on your body than just a random day here and there.
5: Because you allow any form of inflammation to subside, right?
6: Yeah,
5: it makes sense. Now here's the question. Sports science, recovery, all of these trackers, GPS monitors, in the new world of the National Football League and high level of sport, leading to decisions like this for a guy like Cortland Sutton, I think none of us could argue against the science of limiting an athlete of his size, how long he's been going in the NFL, and maybe a little bit of diminishing returns last year. But it brings up the question, with all of this new science, what does that do to the camaraderie of the team? Like, is that ultimately problematic?
6: I don't know. Listen, I'm no scientist, so as we're talking about the science, I don't know what the science says about having to build up football callus, because I do think that is something. I really do. I think just getting your body in stressed positions, getting accustomed to that, taking the bang in, you know, if you protect too much from that, what does the science do for that?
5: So I bring up the reason that Cortland Sutton said the words good soldier, it felt like 52 times.
4: Yeah.
5: There was something subconsciously that he wanted to communicate, and he probably used the microphone to make sure that he communicated it relative to like his relationships on the team. And I got my 3 days off. You know they're all giving him a hard time, right? Is that
4: right.
5: not a big deal?
4: Something's like, going on there.
5: They're giving him a hard time.
4: Yeah.
5: It's the best thing for the Broncos organization, I'm guessing. You know, Tyler's making the argument more for football callus. But do you guys think that, like, the old way of doing things where everybody just is in shared suffering together, like, that's the easiest way to manage the team chemistry part of it? How do you manage team chemistry in this new world of the National Football League?
4: I'm not sure, because there's a complete imbalance between one guy and another in the NFL more than there's ever been. It was funny, I was talking to Dan before the show today, and if you want to look at something, look at the discrepancy between running backs and receivers. There's never been anything like it. So Bijan Robinson, Gibbs compared to like Waddle and Sutton, like who means more? Or Zay Flowers, the Zay Flowers deal, what Dan brought up, like, Bijan Robinson or Zay Flowers, who's more important to your team? Well, by the money, it's Zay Flowers by a mile. Yep. But you could have a good argument about that, right? And it might reasonably tilt towards Robinson. I don't know. I mean, this is not – everybody is not equal out here, guys. It just is not the case. So they're not being treated equal because that's, again, not the case. I don't know. I don't know what matters and what doesn't matter with team chemistry when you're at a palatial facility like we are now, that you get the best of the best. It's a five-star resort. We'll see. We'll see how it goes. I'm curious, like, why Courtland Sutton and not other guys, though? Like, why Sutton and Tyler not J.K. Dobbins? I don't know.
7: Dobbins is the big one.
6: Or Garrett Bowles.
4: Or Garrett Bowles.
7: Mike McGlinchey.
4: Sure. Yeah, I mean, you can probably list off of a half a dozen guys.
5: There must be something with their GPS trackers and their, you know, their levels of inflammation measurements from last year that tell you that they're fine being out here. I mean, the guy that I feel like I've almost never seen miss a training camp practice is arguably the most important, most valuable player on this team, not named the quarterback, and that's, you know, your defensive player of the year 2 years ago, and Pat Surtain the second. I mean, that's a unique piece of it.
4: Well, everything out here is science, correct? Like, there is nothing that's happening out here by chance or by gut or by instinct. Literally everything out here is analytically based, correct? So, do you believe in the Broncos analytics and how they do things? And then who are we to question whatever science they use, because nothing's happening because of your gut?
5: I don't question it. I ask the question about...
6: I don't question it. I just ask the question.
5: No, but I ask... I don't question if it's good or bad. I think it's good. But I wonder, how does that work with probably some traditional norms of what a team
4: what
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4: football
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4: 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I think that's a good question.
5: More the team part. Like, Tyler brought up

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2: Shield! 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You know where chemistry's really built? It's built in the locker room. It's built playing cards. It's built in the ice tub. It's built in the building. So
3: we all know that Cortland Sutton is universally respected on this roster. So I don't worry about Cortland.
2: My only question with it is not so much chemistry. It's more so like just an overall jealousy.
3: Yes,
2: you know, from other guys. Like, hey, my body hurts. Why don't I get a day?
3: And so that's what I'm essentially trying to.
2: I never got a day, ever.
3: Right. That's what I'm alluding to a certain degree. Like, say there's a certain player on this team. Let's just arbitrarily throw Evan Engram out there. Say Evan Ingram's a guy that, you know, maybe he doesn't want to go in 9-on-7.
2: Yeah,
3: maybe he's not a guy that really wants to block in the run game. Maybe there's already a little tiny bit of jealousy, or that guy over there doesn't have to do what I have to do as an Adam Trautman,
2: right,
3: or Nate Atkins, and then he gets a vet rest day.
2: Mm. Yeah.
3: But it might be the best thing for the team based off his numbers, his GPS, how many routes he's run, all that. Those types of things do affect the chemistry and build makeup of your team. Eventually.
4: We'll give you a full rundown of who's here, who's doing what. It's we're surprised they are in full pads, so we're expected to see 7-on-7 and team and all that other stuff that we did not think we were going to get today. So good surprise, and we got it here for you live. 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
2: 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Luke, what's up, buddy? 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Ashley A, Ashley D, Ashley P, is this for a group project again? Because last time it looked a lot like high-speed reality TV research. Hey, Kristen! You got the ring light and the tripod this time. Don't forget to tag the house with the fastest internet. Honey, it's going to be another late one. We're going to need more snacks.
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16: Real good foot athlete. Like, you don't feel someone who's cumbersome at all. I mean, I think it's one of his gifts. So, but within the framework of each pass play, the definement of a three no hitch, one big, you know, five and a hitch, some of those specifics that put him exactly in time with the depth of the route, I think is something I'm sure he's working on.
17: Well, never mind 7-on-7. We're done with the warm-ups and stretch and all that. We're going right to team. And who we got? We got J.K. Dobbins with the – was that a pass or a run, something like that, from Bo out to Dobbins? And
18: something like that.
17: Something like that. Did you see it? Did you see what it was?
18: No, I did not, no.
17: Well, it was something like that then.
19: Riveting stuff here.
17: Guys, how surprised are we that they're kind of going – I'm not going to call this a scrimmage. We'll see if they do move the ball at all. But they're getting right to it today, that's for sure.
19: I mean, at the end of the day, this is it, right? This is training camp because you start getting into next week and you're preparing for a preseason game. This is the only dog days of summer. It's essentially six consecutive days. Last week it was acclimatization and then a Friday and a Saturday.
18: They probably got one more week. I mean, I know what you're saying in terms of preparing for games, but I'd be surprised if they were not in full-on training camp mode next week. After that, though, yep, games 2 and 3, you start changing things up.
19: But it is your only time because of the lack of a game, and now you're playing Friday night games?
18: Yeah.
19: So these Friday night games kind of break up your training camp schedule even more.
18: It does, yeah.
19: And
20: when's the cut day? They've changed all the cut days.
18: After the final game. Everybody goes at once.
17: Scott, what were you noticing about Bo Nix?
20: Same thing I thought yesterday, so I want to go in there. I see him as a quarterback that has to see open. And he waits. I didn't see him make one pass till at least a step or two after guy had made his break. And I wonder if him, and Sean said yesterday, Bo goes through his progression sometimes a little too fast. And I wonder, okay, guy's not his break yet. He doesn't – like, Manning was great. And why, and Tyler, you're a part of that. You guys remember just reaming wide receivers. If the route is a 4-yard, 90-degree out, I don't need you at 5 with a loop.
19: Right.
20: Right? Because he's throwing it there. Whether you're, made that break or not, he's throwing it right there. And if you take an extra step, that ball's hitting the turf over here because you're not running the route. Bo has to see the guy make the break before he throws, and I think that's why he eventually gets to where he's dumping it down all the time.
18: Hey, boys, there is one little piece of news that I read. I did not notice, but I'm reading from some of the local reporters that are out here. We thought Sean was going to miss tomorrow. Sean Payton, about 1 minute ago, along with Zach Streif, Willie Snead, and a handful of other guys, they jogged into the facility. They're on their way out the door to the Hall of Fame game, so they're not even going to see practice today.
19: There it is.
17: You know, it's funny you say, okay, that makes sense, because there's a dinner tonight, but the dinner is 5 p.m. Eastern. So if you want to get out there for the dinner, I mean, if we're just getting a PJ over here at Centennial, I suppose you can make it, right? You know? So they're gone.
19: See ya. That's wild. That's a unique development there. Nothing. I guess this is probably pretty common practice around this time with all the connections in the National Football League. I don't think any players are going to be free to go, are they? Is it just Lutz?
18: No, I mean, players miss for this stuff, and on this team, I think it's just Will Lutz. I do feel like this is pretty normal. It's a bit abnormal for a head coach, but every year, Hall of Fame comes around, and I feel like we hear this once a year. So a guy misses, maybe not 10 guys, but a guy.
17: Oh, that's pretty cool.
19: Yeah.
17: All right, fine.
19: I will say this.
17: So that's
19: Troutman.
17: What Paul Kelly must have been doing.
18: Yeah.
17: That's exactly what he must have been doing for the phone.
20: The plane will hold up for 30 minutes.
17: Well, it makes sense that they're leaving now to get to that dinner at 5 o'clock Eastern. Well, they're still going to be kind of cutting it close, but they got a chance to make it.
20: Having gone to a Hall of Fame as a media guy, which you do your media stuff, and there's a couple things, but there's, And then I was there as an invited guest with the family. So you go to the dinner, you sit at the table, there's a little private reception.
17: Who was that for?
20: It's for Shannon.
17: Very nice.
20: And so there's a private little thing where it's a round table with all the inductees. You get to sit in there, and they get a little small high school gym, and it was kind of cool. But I think it's different. So yeah, he's introducing, introducing Drew. So
17: yeah,
20: he's part of the family member. So he's going to go in there. The dinner tonight's private; no media's there. They'll have another little thing tomorrow, kind of a brunch like thing that you get to go to again, semi-private. So he gets to join all the
18: guys. Yeah, that weekend's fun, man. It's a lot of fun.
17: I think it's cool, man. Like.
18: The parties after are like a wedding. Actually, they're probably nicer than a wedding.
20: Oh, it's funny.
18: Yeah.
20: There's like 6 tents, right? Each induction dude has his own tent set up wherever they are.
17: We were together with Atwater. Well, you went to it, but that was kind of cool. It's like country club or kind of off in the woods somewhere, and it was...
18: Yeah, Steve's was a little bit further away. He was at a country club. It was great. I ended up smoking a cigar with Ray Lewis out there.
19: And, I was wondering where you're going with that.
18: Yeah,
19: you did have a band at your house last night.
20: I need you to hide this shirt.
18: Sure was not.
17: Marvin,
18: these kids are clean cut, man.
19: Sharp catch.
17: Yeah. Marvin Mims is back from the dead. He's made multiple catches here as they go through their paces. So good news on that. Let's see if Cortland Sutton is actually taking any of these reps. I mean, he's been at all the practice, and it's Ellinger who's running out there now. So,
20: Cortland Sutton's press conference yesterday was a message: I'm practicing. I'll bet you he was just doing the 7-on-0.
19: Yeah, he's all in. He wants to be back out here.
17: I got you. I'm just let's see him do a rep here.
19: Yeah, we'll get all 2s and 3s from here on out until the period changes.
18: Trying to see if I can get any updates on what happened with Matt Henningsen a little bit earlier. Did you guys see that?
17: No. What happened?
18: Well, he got carted off.
17: Did not even see it.
18: I don't know what happened, but I do know that he's kind of fresh off that Achilles injury, right? You wonder if it has anything to do with that. But anytime a cart comes out on a training camp field,
19: not great.
18: That ain't good.
17: Matt's had a little bit of a rough run, He's pretty far back on the depth chart as it stands, and he's been
19: Wisconsin Badger. Is that right?
17: I know he's a really. I think so.
18: I don't know.
17: And
19: I feel like I coached against him.
17: The reputation of him is he's like he could be a PhD or something. Like he's a brilliant dude. he would have options aside from football.
19: He's a Badger.
17: But it's been a bit rough, you know, the times that he has got to play, and I'm sorry about the injury, too. So that's a good pickup, Tyler. We'll follow that the best we can. Meanwhile, let's go back to Bo here a little bit. So, Scott, you were noticing you were saying something about is it decision-making, his feet?
19: Anticipatory throwing. That's really what you're talking about, right? He's just
20: he's not an anticipatory thrower. I got to see the guy make the break, get open, I'm going to throw it.
19: And
20: I think that's why it leads to a lot of behind the runner passes also.
17: Okay. How dangerous or worrisome is that?
20: That's coach.
19: Well, I think the one significant interception that he threw would be that. And that was the Chris Abrams drain interception. It was a total timing. I saw that particular rep and said, you've got to anticipate and let that ball lay well before the receiver gets out of their break.
20: Then it becomes incomplete or pass interference.
19: It's us or them, right?
20: Yeah.
19: It's us or nobody, I should say. There are times my dad uses an old Revolutionary War phrase from the Battle of Bunker Hill, right?
20: Well, not the Anflo one.
19: No, it's the one that says, don't fire until you see the whites of their eyes. And that's what you're talking about right there. You want to see that receiver fully to come out of his break, fully acknowledge that he's out of your break, and the great ones do anticipate. It's one of the most unbelievable things I've ever seen in my coaching career. My dad was coaching at the Chargers. Jim Harbaugh was like in year 17, and he never had a really strong arm. He was a guy that was deficient in his arm strength, and the way he played the game, his body was beat to ever living hell by the end of his career. He would throw a 20-yard comeback route like it was a
20: lollipop,
19: but he threw it like he took 5 quick steps and he threw it when the receiver was like at 12 out of 20 yards and the ball would just lay right in there. And I was like, that's a guy right there that had to adapt
20: game. He knows what his skill set is. Andy and I were talking about this last night. John Elway could be anticipatory if he wanted to, but he was also a guy that had such an arm
19: that he could
20: get away with being late. That's why you see so many plays where scramble, scramble, scramble, and all of a sudden there's a dart in a dude's chest because his arm is just so strong. Well, if you're not blessed with the arm strength, you got to be go back to Peyton Manning. He had to anticipate. He wasn't burning at crosses in guys'
17: in
20: chest.
17: 30-plus years of covering the NFL, he was the best anticipatory thrower I've ever seen. The ball would go up,
20: ever.
17: And you're like, where, what? And the guy would just get open, like at that exact. It was unreal. Peyton Manning's knowledge and IQ was off the charts. It was wild to watch because he didn't have the strongest arm in the world.
20: Right.
17: He couldn't do. I started with Jim Kelly back in the day, and he was more like Elway. He just had an absolute
19: howitzer
17: gun.
19: Howitzer attached to his shoulder.
17: So if you have that, what an advantage.
20: Because
17: you can wait to see the guy open if you can, like Elway or Jim Kelly, like throw like
20: blast
17: that.
20: It. Is there anybody in the league like that now? Who's the
17: strongest? Matthew Stafford's like
19: Josh
17: that.
19: Allen.
17: Josh Allen's like that.
19: Stupid arm talent.
17: Yeah.
19: Joe Burrow, crazy
17: yeah.
19: arm talent.
17: There's dudes. There's strong dudes out there.
20: Stafford's still at 40, huh?
19: Stafford still's got serious juice, man. That dude's sick.
20: Isn't that crazy?
19: He's got crazy, crazy arm talent.
20: By the way, we were talking about this.
17: But Mahomes isn't like that.
20: No.
17: Mahomes?
20: Matthew Stafford's backup quarterback.
17: He is?
20: No, who?
17: Oh, who is?
20: Yeah.
17: No idea.
19: It's not Stetson Bennett anymore?
20: Well, that's who I thought.
17: Are you asking a question that
20: I haven't looked at the depth chart.
17: Should I just tell you to Google it?
20: Well, do you remember one of the funniest things in the draft?
17: What's that?
20: Ty Simpson draft?
19: Oh, gosh, you're right.
20: Remember when and coaches over there when they drafted Ty Simpson?
19: Body language didn't look too good.
20: So is Ty Simpson their draft pick that no one wanted? Is he going to be the backup quarterback?
19: I bet Stetson ends up being the backup going into the year. We'll see, though.
17: I'll tell you what we saw last night. We saw a bunch of backups play great football last night.
19: They sure did. I don't know that Carson Beck's going to end up being the backup when it's all said and done. I'm not buying full stock on Jacoby Brissett as an NFL starter. I mean, everybody knows it's a gap start anyway, but might as well give this Carson Beck a shot about week 8 to week 10. I mean, there's a reason he was a higher rate regarded recruit coming out than Fernando Mendoza was.
17: It was funny seeing Haynes King because I was like, well, I remember that.
19: He got after the Buffs last year.
17: I remember that against the Buffs, and now he's doing it in the NFL. It's all right. But you know, so we did team here, by the way, and now we're doing 7-on-7. Which is a little bit different than they've done in the past.
19: Yeah, it was almost like a fast start emphasis. I'm wondering if Sean wanted to get one team period with him present, and I think they were here. Maybe I was wrong with the timing of when the contingent heading out to New Orleans, or not to New Orleans, to Canton to celebrate Drew Brees' enshrinement. He might have gotten just a rack of ones. Ooh, that's a throw down the field intended for Dane Key, Devin Key's little brother out of Kentucky, and incomplete. Stidham right there, didn't like that throw. Got to throw that ball and use the field in front of the wide receiver. Kind of threw the ball over the wrong shoulder of the wide out.
17: When we're in studio, of course, the back is in Shanker Studios. Their passion is justice. We're out here at training camp, and you can spend your late mornings with the morning sprint, 10 to noon. 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Where Colorado shines. What about Williams Jewelers?
19: We make diamonds a part of your life, and Shayna and Dylan Williams, two of my absolute favorite people in the area. I had a chance to get to know them really well over the last several months. Just good peeps, good family, good people that you want to go do business with and get to know. They want to celebrate in all of your occasions that you have, big milestones like Drew Brees and getting in trying to know the whole thing.
17: They're on the corner of Bellevue and Broadway. Sean should have gone seen them.
19: Should have, yeah, brought something. You
17: know, they
19: sell these pens, man, like these ballpoint pens that are like fancy pens.
17: Yeah.
19: So if you ever got a big-time contract coming up.
20: I'm a big pen guy, but I've never broke down for a fancy pen.
19: They got some really cool ones to go check out.
20: Remember when you used to graduate? You guys might be too young. The big graduation gift is you give somebody a brand new pin set.
19: Yep.
20: Like high school, and you get a brand new pin set.
19: It's pretty cool, man.
20: You're supposed to use at college.
19: When you have a really nice pen, you do. Sometimes they're even like you put it in your suit with you. It'd be nice for you, Scotty.
17: What do you think a graduating high school senior would do with a pen now?
19: Write with it.
20: Well, exactly.
17: You think?
19: Write with it.
17: When is the last time you think an 18-year-old chose to write with a utensil?
20: Well, I can't help it if you're trying to raise illiterates the rest of your life.
19: Can I tell you?
17: I'm done raising my kids. Them days are done.
20: You still got a few more months. You still got a semester at least.
17: I got two.
20: You got two semesters left.
19: I forced the art of note-taking with the players that I coach.
17: Really?
19: Last night we had a terrific mental skills coach coming in and share with our team, Trisha Kroll. She was a big part of MSU Denver's national championship volleyball, and talked about the mentals and fear,
17: down, huh?
19: Fear over freedom. You know, which one are you going to choose? Yeah, you know, fear is what takes you away from freedom.
20: You know what I used to do when I coached? I'd write a whole bunch of names, get them on a little piece of paper, and after one of our practices early, I'd give each kid one, and it was names in the history of basketball. And they had to write me a one-page essay on the name I got you.
19: I like that.
17: Yeah. I bet they love
19: Moses
17: that.
19: Malone.
20: We had, and then like Nick Spax, we had great conversation because people go, well, I didn't know that Cheryl Swoops played at KU and was all this and blah, blah, blah, blah.
17: Do we have some breaking news?
0: Sure, it's news. It's football. We've been waiting for it all camp long. Mr. Irrelevant, Red Murdoch.
19: Did he get his hands on one?
0: Forced a Justin Jolie check down fumble.
17: Wow.
0: It would have been a scoop and score for the defense.
17: Oh, that's awesome.
0: Red Murdoch punches a ball out.
19: That's a big moment. That's a happening.
0: That's a moment.
19: That is a happening.
20: One of you two said that was his special thing coming out of college.
17: Oh, that's
20: right?
19: All-time
17: that's,
19: record.
17: That's why I got drafted.
19: Hey, Scotty, in the history of college football, has the most forced fumbles in his career.
17: Thank you, Raj. We appreciate that. Andy Lindahl about to sit down. We roll on from training camp on Altitude Sports Radio 92.5, brought to you by Ramos Law. 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
1: It's a good problem to have. I know you can feature two. I think three is difficult sometimes, but I'm not worried about that right now. You know, just let's go and you know, these guys are all competing for their spots. But I do think in the game itself, it's hard as you're trying to manage, you know, three. And look, everyone who's up dressed is going to play, so there'll be roles for them.
2: The Broncos are done with team. They're going to special teams here. They did team. They did 7-on-7. Matt Henningsen has been reported that has been carted off. We'll try to follow that. Sean Payton and crew have left the field as they journey to Canton. So this is a VJ Davis Webb sort of led sort of practice, fully padded, packed house in terms of the fans. The weather not as hot as I thought it was going to be. So overall, pretty positive. Cool things happening out here. We just saw Jonah Coleman in front of us not too long ago. That dude is a load, guys.
3: Yeah, lower body's different. It definitely hits different. Before we get on to Jonah Coleman, Sean Payton, you know what he did today? He's a good soldier. He's getting a couple vet days, isn't he?
2: What are you talking about?
3: He's doing the court in Sutton, isn't he?
2: Sean Payton's giving himself a vet day?
3: He's giving himself a couple vet days, man.
4: Did you guys watch the Hall of Fame game at all last night?
2: I did. Pretty excited.
4: I had to laugh as they talked to Drew Brees and then the broadcast crew, Mike Tirico of all people, like the don of the broadcasting world right now, of the mafia broadcasting world, is like, yeah, he yells at us, he's kind of been a pain, and he's throwing stuff around, but you know he means well. I was like, God, Sean is just ornery with everybody. And like, you know what, I'll give him credit for this. He doesn't discriminate. He's the same way, apparently, with everybody. So,
2: yeah.
4: Drew Brees is pretty funny, too. Did you know Drew Brees, like, he's just going to walk in and start writing on the board. He's not even going to talk to anybody. It's just going to be go. Do you think Bo ever talks to Drew about? We all think he's talking about passing in the offense. I think Bo talks to Drew about how do you deal with this guy sometimes.
2: He's already said that. They literally talked about that when he came here. That their conversations, his conversation with Drew Brees. Drew Brees said this. It wasn't as about football as much as just how to handle Sean.
4: Yeah.
2: No, I think Bo and Sean's relationship in there with Davis Webb is complicated. I think Sean is Bo Nix's biggest fan, but I do not think Sean Payton can help being himself. And I think that is probably rough to be around sometimes. Not that he's a bad coach. He's not. He's obviously a very good one. But, dude, come on now. The guy's obsessed with every little piece of minutia that you can imagine.
4: Yeah. And look, being hard on you, and I'll say it in front of him. The guy sitting across from me was hard on me in my first job. Scotty and Dave, guess what? I'm here 25 years later. It can be good for you. It can be.
2: Is that right, Scott?
5: Oh, God, you should kill producers.
2: In terms of what?
5: Well, I want them to own the show. And I didn't want them to just come in here and punch a clock. I'm hard on Tanner. Ask Tanner if I've been hard on him.
4: Well, but you know what? He wants to know that you care. No, he wants to know that you – I'm dead serious. He wants to know that you care. Once he's figured out that you care and you bought in – you're still going to have some raw. We had some raw conversations. You know what? The funny story I tell everybody, he probably will like it, is I told him, are we going to be a B the rest of the day? Are we going to figure this out? And then he treated me different from that point forward. Now, I thought he was going to hit me.
2: Is there a story behind that, Scott?
4: No, he wants you to own it. He wants you to know that you're in the trenches with him. He wants you to know that it's your show as much as his. It's a team. It was always a team concept with him. He said we are an ensemble show. It was never Scott's show. It was never Dave's show. They called it the Zoo for a reason. It was him. It was Dave. It was me. It was a guy named Patrick Watkins. It was Marky back at the shop. It was Jason Luber at times. He found a way to get people to buy in that wouldn't even get paid to help the show out. But he gave you a little. Susie Wargen?
5: Yeah.
4: Ashley.
5: But
4: look, being hard on it can be good, but he also loves you up. I don't know if Sean loves people up sometimes.
5: I've always felt that the most important person on the radio show is a producer. Because they're your legworks. They're the guys making sure that nothing's slipping through the crack.
2: Well, what's the metaphor with that and out here?
4: I think there has to be a moment where I know you. I'll tell it from if I was the Bo and he was the Sean. There were a number of times where I knew this guy's only trying. And Mike probably knows this as a coach. You got to show the player that I do love you, and I'm doing this because we all want to get to the same goal, and I do have your back. Now, again, nobody else could talk trash about us. Nobody outside the room could talk trash about us. But inside the room, he was very hard on you.
2: They're back to team right now, so we're seeing a lot of football here, Coach.
3: Yeah, a lot of team. Cool. This feels like no different than maybe your, you know, your second full day in pads. Remember the first full day in pads was about an 85-minute practice. You're getting a lot of team reps. We're already at essentially the 90-minute mark, and doesn't appear like this practice is going to be letting up anytime soon. But it's definitely not a scrimmage, to be fair.
5: You are playing a game in 48 hours. Oh, no, that's next week. Never mind. Forget it.
4: Well, I mean, there's scrimmage tomorrow.
5: I am a week ahead with everything.
4: We'd like to join you, quite honestly.
3: Yeah. But those Saturday scrimmages that Sean's done have been so scripted. It felt like an extension of a
4: well, and he promised, when he mentioned it the other day, he said, "I'm leaving them the script," was part of his words. Yep. So I think tomorrow will be scripted as well. It's, to your point, I think we talked about this last night. I'd like to see him go live.
3: Yeah.
4: You know, and I think Davis Webb probably needs him.
3: At least move the ball, thud up. Something.
4: I'll tell you what. I want to ask you a question because we're going to shoot a video about this, but what the heck, might as well just put it on the air. What, like, you've been the play caller. You're still a play caller. I don't care what you do. The first time you do it is hard. What emotions does Davis have to prepare? Davis has never called one with 3rd-and-1, 70,000 people, you know, holding their breath on what you decide to call here. He's never had to make that 4th-and-1 call in the AFC Championship. Talk to me about the emotion. Talk to me about your process.
5: He may still like it, too.
3: Well, I mean, it's Scotty, how do you get good at your post work if you're a post player in basketball?
5: You got to put the steps in.
3: Yep, yeah, and you got to do it, right? And then you got to do it against real humans, right, and real live bullets. How do you get really good at pressure opportunities and free throw? You got to be there. You got to be there. You got to be able to step into the arena. And same thing with play calling, man. Like, that's the one thing that's surprising to me, but that you cannot argue with the results, is the Broncos just don't do a lot of actual move the ball, put the ball down on the 20-yard line, and just play it out.
5: They haven't really, in
3: the 3 years I've been watching this.
5: Well, last year they went back-to-back days where they did 2-minute drills.
3: 2-minute for sure.
5: You know, under down three, whatever it was.
3: 2 minutes is such a different entity, though, in and of itself, because the menu's so small.
4: Dean Smith, the D is a little more predictable, right?
3: Yeah, defense predictable.
5: Dean Smith in his book, I think it was The Carolina Way, talked about he wanted every single drill competitive, even if it was a little drill. He wanted it competitive. And I took that, and I think that means something. And I would do it for football, and if that's the way, then guess what? Like Andy was talking about being producer, if I'm Sean, I'm on Davis Webb every day. What are you doing? Get it in quicker. Let's go. And let him feel that pressure from the head coach.
4: Well, inside run play there from Tyler Bidet. Coach, what do you do to not get sped up? I told you in the past, I've told the story before, and I love EB now. EB, Eric Bieniemy, was always great to me. I love talking with him. We used to talk CU Nebraska days, all this stuff when he's the OC of Colorado under Embry. But we had to move our radio booth because he would get so fired up if a play didn't go right. I mean, you can't worry about that, right?
3: And he had a hard time spitting out the next one, right?
4: Right.
3: You remember that? It was a bit of a dumpster fire from that perspective. And
4: long pass from Stitty here.
3: Good ball.
2: Oh.
3: Is that Troy?
2: Yeah.
3: He's got to make that play.
2: That
3: there is the play, and I think Troy Franklin's done a lot of really good things as a Denver Bronco.
2: That'd have been a great catch.
3: That's in stride, man.
2: Catchable, and he beat the two corners, so he split them. He had to beat. The pass was there. Like, good pass by Stinney. That's where you got
3: to
2: put it.
3: It was a
4: terrific point.
3: Throw.
4: Went through the two arms. Got to cover it.
3: But anyway, guys, that's a post route or go route in stride. That's a perfection.
2: You do got to catch
3: that throw.
2: Ball.
3: I mean, I've watched that exact catch not be made by Troy Franklin, and I still wonder.
4: Well, it's why there's jobs available. Here's a pitch out to Bidet.
3: No, that's McLaughlin. Yeah.
4: But no, seriously, when do you start thinking about the next play? What's your mind process?
3: I like to mini script in the middle of series. So, say when the offense is done, I take the data that we just accumulated, what calls I know I want to get to, and I start setting up calls by getting to a run or potentially a pass out of a formation. And so I already write out my next script, Andy, and so I'm doing I'm re-scripting every series, and I learned that from Sean McVay. That became something that he is known for. I've never watched Sean McVay as a head coach. He goes onto the bench away from everybody, doesn't even talk to anybody, and he's just writing down. It looks like he's what he's doing is he's planning out the next series. And then, of course, you can get to your third down calls and all that stuff if you get off schedule. But I'm scripting out my first and second down calls for the next series.
5: So I already quoted Dean Smith, so I'll quote John Wooden now. He said to run a one-hour practice, he and his coaches would meet and script things for 5 hours.
3: Yeah.
5: He said it'd take him 5 or 6 hours to organize an hour, hour and a half practice.
3: And that's what the Broncos practice looks like to me. They have scripted out truly everything.
5: Everything, down to a minute.
3: To the point where I worry on the other side, because the game is not really scripted. So right. For a play caller like Davis Webb, like, you want to get that dude some reps. Now, he's probably going to get all three preseason games in terms of play calling, and he absolutely should. All right, here's a little retribution here. Oh, now it's Colby Katsas.
2: Dump off, though.
6: Attempted to it, yeah. And that was Ellinger.
2: All right, so far.
5: Haven't seen a lot of picks in this practice.
3: No.
5: Which says to me.
2: Interceptions?
5: They're interception picks. Interceptions.
2: Okay.
5: In this camp so far. Couple, maybe.
2: Not many.
3: Chris Abrams Drain had one.
2: I mean, the biggest one was Riley Moss.
3: Riley Moss had one, but it was negated by a penalty.
2: Right.
5: So there hasn't been a lot of interception, which says to me one of two things. Either the offense is just really dialed in, or the quarterbacks ain't taking any chances at all.
2: That was a big issue last year, was takeaways. Huge issue, specifically interceptions. And for a team that puts as much pressure as the Broncos do, it was not consistent. There should have been way more.
3: Well, it's even why that Red Murdoch strip fumble, forced fumble, it stands out. It stands out. Like, the Denver Broncos are going to need football players that just somehow, some way, innately turn the football over with opposing offenses. And, like, that's where I could see Red Murdoch, certainly as a special teamer, being a guy that they want to get out on the field.
5: Now, can I say this, too? Because this is always my luck. Great play by Red Murdoch. Where was the head coach?
3: That's it. he's on a private jet having probably some brown water, man.
5: You know what I'm saying? I know the other coaches, and Sean will probably watch the film tonight, right?
2: He'll probably watch it on the plane.
5: He missed. But still, you know, you make this great play and go, where's head coach? Okay.
2: Well, nothing goes missed these days, as we can see the eye in the sky right up there, and there's cameras all over
6: everywhere.
2: The place.
6: BJ's still here, man. That's what matters.
3: VJ and Rizzy, too, right? Because that's where Murdoch's going to probably find his way.
6: Yeah, that's a great point.
5: Football's different. You got to hit.
2: Hey, by the way.
5: Offensive coordinator, defensive coordinator. You still want the head coach to know your name.
2: Brandon Jones with a vet rest day, I believe. I don't think he's injured.
3: I saw him.
2: 22.
3: I saw him getting reps. Oh, you're right.
2: Oh, yeah, he's got his pads off
3: the whole deal.
2: I think you're right. I think he did have his pads on for a little bit.
3: Might have been scheduled to get half.
6: They've been doing that this camp where you get started, then you take it off. And
3: Sertan got that one?
6: Yeah. Rest him. Go ahead and rest him second half. I think Ben Powers did that yesterday what I was seeing. So
2: it's a weird vet rest day. Like, we're going to suit you up a little bit, get you out there, get a little bit of a lather, and then, all right, that's good enough.
5: Hey, Coach, let me ask you this. As they're putting out dummies, a bunch of Andy Lindahls going on.
6: I was about to say, I'm still right here.
3: Bunch of dum-dums.
5: Dummy. Whatever happened to the motorized blocking dummy that the teams were using about 5, 6, 7 years ago?
3: You know what everybody found out? Is the thing was absolutely pointless. It was literally the dumbest thing ever. We had it at Minnesota. Tried to find ways to utilize it. It's actually kind of dangerous because there was so much weight at the base of it, and it kind of turned a little like almost like an ankle or leg.
5: Especially hit you, right?
2: I know what Scott's talking about. I was going to get to it. Tackling. I do not know how you practice tackling. They don't practice tackling. How do
6: AI robots pretty soon. Those stupid things that do this. Just go tackle a few of those.
5: The little Sony robot.
2: How do you do it, Coach? How do you get better at tackling?
3: Well, every day that I've watched the Broncos defensively have a tackling circuit, a tackling mechanism they teach. You've seen the donut being rolled out there and teaching hawk tackle, which was made famous by the New Zealand All Blacks and Pete Carroll taking up a safer way of keeping your head out of tackling.
5: What is it called, man? A hawk to him?
2: Tackle is a whole different thing.
5: Oh, okay.
2: That usually is around closing time.
5: Oh,
2: but go ahead, Coach.
3: No, I digress. I don't disagree with that about closing time. But the NFL, you just don't see tackling anywhere.
6: Well, I mean, it stinks really usually the first half of the season. That's why you get those funky results. That's why you get upsets, because guys blow a tackle, they slide off. I remember Tom Jackson getting to a lather in the early going about how bad tackling was 15 years ago when they started the season. Yeah, it's not getting any better now. Your boy Jonah Coleman is seriously a fire hydrant. He's as tall as he is wide.
2: He is a plug, man. He is a plug.
6: Do you guys subscribe to – he's wearing number 20. I know Mike Bell wore number 20. Like, sometimes I don't – you know, like, nobody needs to ever wear six again at quarterback. That just doesn't seem to work out for people when they come here. I'm not so sure I like the 20 for
2: like
6: Jonah
2: Coleman. Bad numbers.
6: Bad number bad juju, Broncos, you know numbers. What I'm saying?
2: What are the bad Broncos numbers? Like, what do you see? And you're just like, yeah.
6: Well, I mean, listen, P.J. Locke did all right with six, so maybe keep it in the safety room, but keep the hell off a quarterback as far as I'm concerned.
5: Well, and to me, numbers that are revered, whenever they put it on somebody out here, like, well, okay, he's cut.
2: You know what?
5: You see Terrell Davis out as a wide receiver.
6: I know. Get that out of here.
5: Yeah, you're cut.
6: We need Dobbins to take off 27 and put on 30. How about that?
2: Because you see 27 and you think.
6: There's only one 27. Only if you left it up to the committee of Andy, it would be in the rafters. I almost cussed. That's how passionate I am about that.
5: D-Mac.
2: Yeah.
5: You got to watch the what's it called? Hot mic or whatever?
2: Yeah, your show?
5: Yes. What's it called? Or whatever.
6: Yeah.
5: So I said, hey, we got to do a segment called Get Off My Lawn. Every segment, we'll do one little segment in our podcast called Get Off My Lawn. I do some innocuous whatever.
2: Yeah.
5: Old man?
2: Yeah.
5: Goes on a cuss-filled three-minute rant.
6: Oh, no.
5: Just
2: internet's awesome.
5: Blows. I
6: got a little upset Sean Payton had to throw Bill Parcells in there before he talked about Mike Shanahan. So I gave you my feelings on Bill Parcells. Go watch the podcast if you want to find out.
5: Hey, if nothing more, watch that part. I mean, goes on. I'm sitting on the other end going.
2: Can I ask you a question? How deep into the pod was it?
5: Towards the end. About the 40-minute mark, I think.
2: Tanner, can you go find the pod, throw in the beeps, and maybe we can have a little true Andy Lindahl feelings from Hot Mike.
3: That would do me.
6: Now listen, it's
2: sounds like a little bit of a project.
6: Trust me, it's the running back coach in Hard Knocks.
2: All right, Dan.
6: I got a little worked up.
5: He's going off, going crazy.
6: Listen, man,
5: the warden's got a sailor mouth herself. She goes, I see her over on the couch beside me. She goes, I love Andy.
3: That's what my wife.
6: Listen,
3: would do
6: dude. Listen,
3: no doubt.
6: Don't
3: typical
6: be
3: pastor's
6: don't
3: daughter.
6: Be. We don't need. You know what I'm saying? Like, don't bring a Catholic priest to a Jewish ceremony. Leave Bill Parcells the hell out of this. This is the Church of Mike Shanahan.
2: I hear
6: is all I got to
2: so
6: say.
2: Often about the priests and the rabbis. I hear
6: time. Did they ever go to a bar?
2: All right. On that note, take a quick break.
6: I know a few priests you did. But
2: thank you to Ramos Law. Don't forget all of our guests on the Ramos Law Hotline. 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
15: Broncos and Team Carrion fully padded. I'm just noticing here, Scott, Garrett Bowles not
12: there with the starting offensive line. Frank Crum is in at left tackle as Bo scrambles.
13: Sack.
12: Looking for something. Yeah, that's that ain't good for the offense. Good for the defense. There's Ben Powers, Forsythe then. And there's Frank Crum at left tackle. And I'm just having a, hey, if he's here, let me know. Maybe Jesse can put some eyes on it. I do not see 72 out here. So I'm not saying he's not right now. But, and if he is, just let me know. Give me a thumbs up. But, Scott, as I just peruse the offensive lineman, I don't see him here. So, I could be wrong. I'm just trying to see
13: him. I don't see him either.
12: Okay. So, let's keep our eyes on that a little bit.
13: But, you know, there's been a couple guys go for a while and then off. And so,
12: yeah,
13: it could be part of that also. Maybe they're looking to have kind of more of a lively scrimmage tomorrow, like is planned.
12: Maybe, but seeing Frank Crum at left tackle is an indicator. Oh, that is a deep throw. Oh, no. Pulls up. Who pulled up? Oh, man, that sucks. 89.
13: Mims.
12: Oh, no, that's Mims. Oh, and his helmet is off, and he's bending over. Oh, he tweaked something. Dang. On a deep pass down the left sideline. Oh, man, now he's put his helmet down. Look at this. He's going right in the facility. Wow. Oh, wait, sorry, my bad. He's sitting down on a cooler. So he had what we thought was some sort of shoulder issue yesterday, but he was suiting in boot. Wow, Scott, this is like deja vu with me and you.
13: Yeah, last few minutes.
12: We did the same thing.
13: Last few minutes of practice, Mims goes down.
12: Golly.
13: Sitting on the same water cooler.
12: This one, oh, man, Scott, that makes me nervous because that was a non-contact, just sprinting down the field. Goes off, puts his helmet down, sitting on a cooler. This feels, we just did this yesterday, Scott. You and I just did this exact same thing. I'm a little more concerned about this one.
13: Yeah, the difference is the guy's not going up in the shoulder pad and looking at the shoulder and everything else. He's kind of bent over on that left side like he's stretching out a ham hock or a hamstring or a calf or something.
12: Something. That's definitely something grabbed him. Could just be a cramp. You never know. He's kind of walking now. He's kind of kicking his legs a little bit like you're...
13: He might
12: have might just be a cramp. Might just be a cramp. That's possible.
13: Yep.
12: It's warm out here, but it's not overly warm.
13: There's a little breeze. Nice little breeze.
12: But, you know, he's getting a lot of attention over there right now, though. I mean, we got at least three trainers over there just sort of paying attention to him, talking to him, trying to figure things out as he sits down on the cooler. Let's see what the next move is. It's always interesting when that helmet comes off, right? And the helmet comes off and it goes down on the ground. Kind of saw it a lot during
13: the difference was he didn't throw it. Like, he was angry yesterday.
12: Well, and now, in retrospect, I think he was just probably angry that Riley Moss got the best of him, you know, in back-to-back plays when they were going against each other. This wasn't like that at all. He pulled up before he could get to where the ball was thrown between a couple of defenders, and there was no contact between him and the defenders whatsoever. Oh, man, Scott. By the way, Cortland Sutton is back out here, but he is not, I have not, there he is on the sideline. I don't know if he's been out on team at all.
13: Yeah, I think he was a second go. They got the second unit in now.
12: Okay.
13: Instead of working with them.
12: Keep our eyes on it. Waddle, we can see right in front of us, is out here just wearing his jersey. Describe what he's got as a sleeve on his leg, Scott. What do you see?
13: Well, it seems like it's a little lower today.
12: It doesn't.
13: I think it was more, when he pulled up the other day, a calf thing.
12: It does seem lower today, doesn't it?
13: Yeah.
12: So maybe, yeah, that makes more sense. It's like compression sleeve on his left leg. And it is a little bit lower. You're right. It really
13: keeps the swelling down in your ankles when you fly.
12: It helps there?
13: Yeah.
12: Well, I told you I got Disney rash in Seattle because I was just standing too much when I went on my little soccer sojourn over the summer. If you stand, see, that's what's interesting to me. Like, Scott, what good does this do for Jalen Waddle just to be standing around right now? Oh, there goes Mims. Mims is going into the facility.
13: He and Nate Atkins.
12: With Nate Atkins. Nate Atkins is going in as well. Now, he's not limping.
13: No.
12: He's walking pretty good. And, boy, Atkins just went over to him, too, and they're going in with some sort of trainer. So that's a wrap on the day for Marvin Mims and likely Nate Atkins. So Atkins got something going on. Mims got something going on. You know what, man? I'm going to guess that's a cramp, Scott. just because of the way they were kind of treating it and the way he's walking in there.
13: Right.
12: That's
13: right.
12: My guess there. Something that makes sense. More than some. That is not a limp of somebody that tore something. No. Or hat, right?
13: There wasn't really a limp.
12: No.
13: Yeah, which, you know, you can pull up and you start getting that cramp somewhere.
12: Yeah, but, you know, better safe than sorry. So Adkins and Mims both go off.
13: He's good for an hour 12 minutes, not an hour 20.
12: Isn't that something?
13: About the same time of practice, wasn't it? As far as where you are towards the end?
12: Oh, what time? Yeah, you know, you're not close. Pretty close, yeah. I mean, it's not overwhelmingly hot out here, Scott.
13: No.
12: Do you think?
13: No, not compared to the last couple of days, that's for sure.
12: Okay, so 2 days, back-to-back days with Marvin Mims not finishing out practice. All right, Scott, listen, we get all the good stuff, me and you, when we're just
13: together. Listen, I could be snarky, Scott, or I could just be, you know, whatever. He's a wide receiver.
12: Okay, you think that's a diva move right there?
13: No, I think he probably had a cramp.
12: I do, too.
13: Something else like that. Get in there, get some electrolytes in you, and practice is nearly over anyway, so, yeah.
12: Do you get cramps in basketball?
13: Yeah, well, I knew some coaches that did, more in this area. Not here so much, but more in here.
12: Not here, but here.
13: Yeah, gotcha. Yeah.
12: Okay.
13: Yeah, a bunch of coaches like that. Players. You know, it seemed like in basketball when I played, you know, when your cramps came? When you're at home at night laying in bed.
12: Is that right?
13: That's when it seemed like the cramps
12: up on you.
13: Would always sneak up. You'd like stretch your leg out, your toe, and all of a sudden your calf just locks up and just kills you.
12: I just associate cramps with warmer temperatures and stuff outside and that sort of thing, and maybe being a little dehydrated, which is remarkable considering the hydration stations. I mean, you can't walk 5 feet without running into some water liquids of some kind, not only out here but inside as well.
13: I really had something funny to say, but probably inappropriate.
12: Okay, well then.
13: Had cramps one time having sex.
12: And?
13: Or asked, hey, can you do that again?
12: Okay, and on that note, let's take a quick break. Hey, Dan, how's that Andy Lindahl project going?
16: We will be able to play it next if you guys want.
12: Well, let's wait because we want.
13: Well, do we want to preview it and then when Andy comes back, a show for him too?
12: I want a bigger audience when we play it.
13: Yeah,
12: you know,
13: yeah.
12: We're gonna do it. I want a significant.
13: Yeah, so everybody out there, call your neighbor.
12: Okay, so we'll get to it coming up. They have blown the horn. They finished up.

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7: It's D-Mac Scott Hastings as Andy and Nate, Tyler, and Sanford are all sort of patrolling the sidelines, see what they can see. I think we're probably entering the final period of practice.
8: They went live.
7: Yeah.
8: And then they came over and everybody stretched and did something, the hydration break or whatever. Yeah. It's all the guys doing the air drops, the offensive linemen, and now they're back out in teams again, it looks like.
7: They are, and I do wonder, because they're on the side. Oh, they are going to move the ball, because everybody's on the sideline. You can always tell when it's a little bit different when the offense and defense go to the sidelines instead of behind the play.
8: Well, they've got the clock.
7: Oh,
8: up.
7: They're going to. Oh, so.
8: So I see 24-20.
7: Okay.
8: Jesse, I can't tell if you can see. It's like 20-some seconds or a minute, 20-something. So they'll probably try to.
7: If it's a minute 20, it's we got to score a touchdown to win.
8: Yeah.
7: If it's 20 seconds, we're. What is it, Jesse?
9: It looks like
7: 27 seconds?
8: I think there's a one over there.
7: Yeah,
8: let's
7: see if there's a
8: Abby.
7: One over there. We need to see if there's a one
8: Thanks,
7: on the
8: Abby.
7: Clock. First play in this 2 minute drill.
8: Incomplete.
7: 127. All right, so it's a 2 minute drill, and the concept is the Broncos are down by 4 points. So we need a touchdown here to win this ball game, folks.
8: Kind of, the first situational
7: this
8: series that we've seen so far.
7: This is the real, yeah, this is it. Game's on the line. Second and 10. So, hey, this is pretty cool. We can sort of let you know what's going on here. You're right. This is the first time we've kind of seen a situation like this. Usually they let the first team and second team both have a crack at it. Garrett Bowles, by the way, I was told, stretched. And then went off for a vet rest day. Out pattern to Pat Bryant. Picks up like 7 right there. So let's see if they do move the chains here. They're really doing so. It should be like 3rd and 3. Yep, they are. All right. So that would have gone out of bounds. You know, so here we go.
8: My astute color analyst work, I'd say they're in 2-down territory, Dave.
7: Sure are, Scott. Make sure you get my car warmed up, and here we go. 3rd down, probably 3rd and 4, actually.
8: Yep.
7: With Engram's split wide. Is that Jonah Coleman? J.K. Dobbins, can't quite see. And
8: it's a 3.
7: But it's a passing down here, as there's probably about a minute left to go in this simulation. Bo scrambles a little bit, dumps it off to Engram, and that's a 1st down.
8: Holds tackle, the ball too long, I'm telling you.
7: I don't know how many timeouts they have. Just maybe you can go see how many timeouts they have. That's always a little something-something. And they're probably on...
8: like 54, 53, 52.
7: They're on their own 47, so they're almost to midfield here. But it's a fresh set of downs, Scott.
8: Well, and you can throw in the middle of the field, so especially if you have a timeout.
7: Down the middle of the field. Complete to...
8: Little Jordan
7: No
8: Hunter.
7: Timeouts. Okay. All right, well, that was about a 15-yard gain. But a field goal, Scott, is not good enough. Bo Nix clocks, downs the ball.
8: 2nd and 10, 32 seconds to go. You're sitting on the 25, 27-yard line.
7: We got to get in the end zone here, Scott. We can't mess around. Oh, that's kind of fun.
8: Quick hitch to the outside, pick up 8 to 10 yards, get out of bounds.
7: Are you rooting more for the offense in this situation?
8: Yes.
7: The defense
8: is good. The offense, listen, you don't have Waddle. The offense needs a win.
7: We got Sutton. Who else we got? Pat Bryant?
8: Bryant, yeah, he's near us.
7: Okay. Well, maybe not Sutton. Well,
8: Franklin's in there as well.
7: Going deep, or somewhat deep. That's Court.
8: Courtland. Yeah, that is Courtland.
7: Courtland Sutton down at about the 7-yard line. They got a clock. It tick, tick, tick, tick, tick. Bo Nix puts it on the ground. Jesse, go see how much time.
8: 15 seconds.
7: 15 seconds, first and goal from the 7-yard line.
8: Wait. 18 seconds. 18 seconds.
7: 18 seconds. You got 3 plays.
8: Yeah.
7: You got 3 plays. You could run it. You could possibly run it if you want.
8: Now, it should have been a first down, but the yard guy is keeping it at 2.
7: Oh,
8: the spike. That's
7: it.
8: Right.
7: They
8: the spike's on first. So, yeah, you're right.
7: Thank you, Jesse.
8: Well,
7: he's – how many play but, by – hey, how many booths has this guy been in?
8: Best color guy in football right there.
7: Are you kidding me? We are naive compared to Jesse. All right, so here we go. You got 3 plays to try to win the game with 18 seconds left. Jaleel McLaughlin, actually, you're running back now. Let's see what goes on here. Good drive so far, right, Scott?
8: So far, you got done.
7: Low pressure, fade.
8: Touchdown.
7: Engram, touchdown, Broncos win. How about that? Nice play, Engram.
8: I know we
7: nice
8: said it.
7: Nice play.
8: I know Tyler's kind of poo-pooed it. And
7: nice drive.
8: But where are the plays? I really do. They've got to use Engram this year.
7: Well, look what they're doing.
8: Yeah, they got
7: look what the emphasis has been this year.
8: He's got to be an advantage on most linebackers.
7: Look, we just saw it. Boy, that would be great if we could see more stuff like that out of what we've seen out of Evan Engram this camp would be amazing to see during the season.
8: Yeah.
7: So they're using him more. He's being more effective. Nice moment right there. Ones on ones, good on good. And Bo got the best of him on the drive and on the fade. Beautiful pass by Bo into the left corner of the end zone. Touchdown, Broncos win.
8: Had to be some broken coverage somewhere because Engram had 2 or 3 steps on whoever was sliding over to get him.
7: Hey, I think this is Ellinger about to, gosh, let me see. I could have sworn it was Ellinger going to do it. They usually don't do this 3 times. They do it twice all the time, but not normally 3 times.
8: Well, they got it backed up even a little further now.
7: Excuse me. Sorry about that. Let's see. I think they're running the same simulation.
8: Dang, Irv.
7: I know. Sorry about that. I did cough up a lung right there,
8: yeah,
7: didn't
8: I? He was good at that.
7: I tell you what, 1952, Tommy Schroeder, nice little second baseman for Wheat Ridge, died yesterday. All right, here we go with the drill. And let's see who the QB is. Is it Bo again?
8: Well, they don't have.
7: Are we going with Bo again?
8: They haven't changed the clock.
7: Oh, wow. Well, let's see here. As they kind of huddle up. That'd be interesting. Are we starting with third down? It's third down on the yard marker there.
8: You got an orange guy in the huddle, don't you?
7: Maybe they're not. They might not be doing the same thing. They may be doing just something different. All right, who's our QB there? Jesse Scott.
8: Oh, you know what?
7: It's Bo. All right, so Bo's still in there. Oh, I wonder what they're doing. They got a 3rd and 10, so I don't know if they want to clean something up. They want to work
8: this
7: on something specific.
8: This could be working on a Hail Mary.
7: He's working on throwing it out of bounds. It's a walkthrough thing. They're working on just getting it, the process of spiking it for a field goal. Yeah, so that play didn't mean anything. What they're working on is just like
8: get it in the field goal range.
7: Yeah. Like we got one play, we got to get into field goal range. The process of getting that down and then running up to line,
8: picking
7: spiking
8: up 10, 12
7: it.
8: Yards, yeah.
7: Yeah, so that was kind of a walkthrough rep right there.
8: But the first situational kind of football we've seen this camp.
7: Absolutely. Right? And now I think the twos are coming out.
8: And you know what? This is like, hey, Sean left town. Can we have some fun?
7: I've loved this. To me, this is a blast.
8: More football, yeah.
7: Oh yeah, hell yeah! Because you, as a fan, it is Stidham. It's not Ellinger. It's Stidham with the twos. So this will be twos on twos, and I think same situation. Yep, about a minute 27, no timeouts, down 4. What are you gonna say? 35-yard line, something like that.
8: Yeah,
7: something along those lines. So same exact situation that Bo just had that resulted in an Evan Engram touchdown. So in the gun, Stitty City does not throw the ball backwards, picks up maybe about 8 yards. They say
8: running back looked like he should have got out of.
7: Yeah, they're not. Oh, only like 4 yards there, and they're not giving him a timeout. They're not saying he went out of bounds, so the clock keeps running.
8: Sinem
7: just got sacked. Bad snap. That was a bad. I think that was a bad snap on the ground.
8: Well, coach talked about it.
7: That went nowhere.
8: A couple days ago, I saw it yesterday. Stidham has had some issues under center with the snap.
7: Just had one right there. Brings up,
8: and that's what kills you. In a situation like this, kills you.
7: They're actually, I think they're. Oh, there's a penalty. So there was a penalty on the play, and they're actually backing up. So now it's more like third and 12. But they keep it third down. All right, well, whatever. Steve rolls out. That's maybe 7 yards in the middle of the field. So you gotta go, Bandy.
8: Bandy.
7: Yeah.
8: You gotta run a play here if you don't pick the first down. Though.
7: They're giving him a first down, so all right, fine. So they're giving him a first down. Slow, real slow process. Borderline sack, throws it way out of bounds. That just looked like garbage.
8: That looked like the fourth quarter of the game.
7: Oh my God. Boy, you see a little difference from Cinnamon Bow, don't you, Scott? I mean, you're with all the twos. It's different. I get it, but. It's different with Bo. It's different.
8: Again, he's a good guy, great kid, father, family man. I hope he's a backup quarterback for 15 years in the league, makes a lot of money. But
7: you see the difference.
8: He's at best your number two quarterback.
7: At best. So less than a minute to go in this simulation as they're trying to do a two-minute drill. Still alive for the offense. They're calling it about second and 10. As he threw it 90 yard, wow. That is scrambling around, and that's another throw out of bounds. Back-to-back throws out of bounds. They can't get anything going.
8: Who's playing right tackle? Because he just got eight up. Is that 76?
7: You know, you always get in that situation too, Scott, when you've got backup linemen.
8: That's Throckmorton.
7: There's a reason one guy gets paid $20 million, another guy gets paid, well, whatever.
8: $800,000. And we're laughing at a dude making $800,000. Think about that.
7: I like to suck that bad.
8: Laugh at me, please. Please, someone.
7: Yeah.
8: But they're going to count on Throckmorton, and he's competing for a rotational kind of the swing kind of tackle.
7: Absolutely.
8: He don't need bad plays.
7: Deep bomb. Stinney's just saying, screw it, I'm going for it. Oh, are they going to throw a flag?
8: No.
7: No flag, and was that Bandy that fell down?
8: No,
7: that's not Bandy, though.
8: That
7: 86?
8: Was Manjack.
7: Manjack, I love that name.
8: Great name.
7: Was that a great name?
8: He's going to start a company that protects your car with Manjack.
7: Manjack. Like, that's a great name for a construction company or like a porn star.
8: Yeah.
7: So Stinney, is it fourth down? Yeah, here we go, fourth and 10. This is where the defense wins. And by the way, when they usually do this, if the defense wins the drill, that's it. The end. If it's three and out, it's three and out. They'll try to keep it alive.
8: Now, will they do the same drill and let the threes go?
7: No. Well, I mean, we'll see. Usually the answer's no. Stinney throwing it. That's at least 18 yards, and it's dropped. Bad throw. It was behind the receiver, who I think was banned. No, it was a Manjack again?
8: 81.
7: Or it might have been
8: 86 or 81.
7: That's a tight end. Listen, bad throw, bad route, good for the defense, blow the horn, practice is over. So Stinney and the twos, offense looked like garbage. Did great.
8: Do you think the coaches come in after this meeting, see Abby, and have their little meeting and go, Sean's not here, and I know they record the meetings too, so Sean will get to even watch the meetings. Do you think there's any coach going, why is he R2?
7: Yeah. I think, by the way, we saw Ellinger. I got to get over something with Ellinger because he is shorter. But I got to get over that a little bit. I struggle with that. But his arm is way stronger than Stidham. Way stronger.
8: Well, so was what's his name that was here 2 years ago? We went to Miami.
7: I'm struggling with Stidham as your best option in the world as a backup quarterback.
8: Well, Andy made a point the other day, and I thought this was brilliant. Your last two Super Bowl wins. A backup quarterback came in the regular season played significant team, and between Bubby Brister and Osweiler, all they did was go 10-2.
7: Yeah.
8: That's pretty good.
7: Yeah.
8: You know what I'm saying? Osweiler going to give you a 5-0 or a 5-2 if he plays that many games?
7: I have a hard time imagining it. So, I don't know. They're meeting up with the team. The Muggles are assembling near the meet. I don't know. I guess I don't know who's going to talk because Sean ain't here. Sean's on his way to Canton right now with a few other members. Garrett Bowles with a rest day. Jalen Waddle didn't practice. Had a bit of a different sleeve on.
8: Yep, Mims left early.
7: Marvin Mims and Nate Adkins. We'll get reaction from Coach and Tyler and Andy. And we have Andy cursing on your podcast from last night.
8: Oh, my gosh.
7: So the real Andy Lindahl. All that's still to come this hour as practice has concluded. Fun day. Way better than we thought. Way better. More entertaining with a promised scrimmage tomorrow. We'll see. 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
1: 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D-Mac with Scott Hastings, Mike Sanford, Tyler Palumbis. A lot to get into as we saw a two-minute drill with the ones and twos to wrap things up. We have an injury to discuss with Marvin Mims. We have a bunch of guys getting vet rest days. Tyler, let's just start with you. What caught your eye as you were over watching things of that litany of topics?
2: Well, I guess the first thing, the injuries are starting to pile up here a little bit, boys. Was watching Marvin Mims up close and personal, saw the whole thing go down. I think you saw it as well, Coach.
1: Why don't you describe it? What exactly?
2: Well, you know, he's running deep down the left sideline there, and immediately pulls up, grabs his left groin, and walks out the field. It looked not great. Like he felt something immediately.
1: Different than what we saw yesterday.
2: Oh, yeah. We're radically different. Yesterday, they were checking out, like, his shoulder or rib or something like that. Something up there. No, this was one of those moments where you could tell soft tissue, you know when it pops.
3: Yep.
2: And something popped there.
3: This doesn't feel like days.
2: No.
3: This one feels like maybe, like, greater than a couple days.
1: Wow.
3: Well, I mean, the problem is you're in that position, receiver, and you're the deep threat. How much do you want to push through, like, having any type of significant issue with a soft tissue injury?
1: All right, when we were watching, because Scott and I were speculating, because the way he walked off was fine. He wasn't limping at all. We were like, oh, maybe that's just a cramp. So you guys don't think it's just like a cramp issue?
2: I do not think it's cramp at all.
1: All right.
2: It didn't look anything like a cramp for me.
4: From our angle, we did not see the grab to the groin. D-Mac always looking for that.
1: I'm looking for it.
4: But the funny thing is, when he got surrounded pretty quickly by two or three different media or medical trainers, people.
3: Yeah, Muggle Rowe had a pretty good shot looking at his, you know, him getting looked at by the trainers.
4: But they never, when they were over on the side, they never went to the groin area.
3: He was.
1: Well, I mean,
4: he was in a thing.
3: He was doing kind of the open leg deal and, you know, that whole situation.
1: Well, you guys definitely had a better view than we did. In fact, it was right in front of you.
3: It was.
2: But it's not just Marvin, boys. I mean, we obviously Jalen Waddle was not out there. We got Cortland Sutton back today, and, you know, I think there was something going on, by the way.
1: You did? Really?
2: Yeah. Yeah.
1: Huh.
2: Yeah.
1: Why so?
2: I think two things can be true. Like he was ready to come back, and they're also like, let's not rush this.
1: Okay.
2: That's about all I would say on that.
1: So it's a little Fugazi with the good soldier stuff. No.
2: Like actually, I think that it's true. I think that he wanted to come back out on the field, and they're like, no rush here, boys.
1: Okay,
4: but he did have the big catch. It got him down there to what the 15-yard line.
2: But just on the injury front, just wrap that up real quick. So you got Jalen Waddle banged up. You got now Marvin Mims banged up. Cortland's back. Nick Benito is back.
3: Did you see him? Did he go during the two-minute drill?
2: Nick or who?
3: Benito. I didn't see
2: him. I didn't notice. I wasn't looking.
3: I will say that. Go ahead. I'll let you
2: finish.
3: Well,
2: Matt Hennington got carted off today.
3: Right. That's right.
2: So that's a big one. And then Adam Prentice walked in also.
3: Okay.
2: So, you know, look, it's training camp, and dog days are starting to pile up on him.
3: And I did hear
1: We saw Nate Atkins walk off as well with Marvin Mims. They actually walked through the building.
2: Maybe it was Atkins.
1: It was 45 for sure.
2: Okay, 100%. I thought it was Adam Prentice. That might be right.
3: Okay. Prentice 46?
1: Yeah. 45.
2: Okay.
3: No, Prentice.
1: Oh,
3: I'm saying.
1: Prentice.
3: I think he's 46, which would be an easy mistake.
1: He is 46.
3: Yeah. Yeah, easy mistake. The numbers look very similar. Body types are fairly similar as well. You know, here's my biggest takeaway, in addition to the injuries piling up. Covered that, you know, pretty thoroughly. Bo Nix looked really good in 2 minutes. And that's been a consistent theme, you know.
4: Last year, this year.
3: Last year in training camp, the year before, even his rookie year, I thought that was kind of the moment when he went 2 minutes, 2 for 2 against the Green Bay Packers in joint practices. That's when I said, okay, maybe this is a little bit different than maybe I'm...
2: Well, I think we might see something different here, a little bit offensively here. There might be a little bit of different philosophy going on this year. I think, you know, Bo's dangerous when you set him free, right?
3: Yep.
2: And I think there is an understanding that in the fourth quarter, he got dangerous because he got set free.
3: Mm-hmm.
2: And Davis Webb might be a little bit easier to set you free.
3: He's saying, danger's my middle name. That's what Davis Webb's saying.
4: He's got a sandwich named after him.
1: In this two-minute drill, Tyler, just to be clear, there's about a minute 27, their own 35-yard line-ish, no timeouts, down four. In that sequence, is that Davis Webb calling things like, we're just going here. We're not. This is not scripted. We're calling things as
2: like Coach answered that one.
3: Yeah, I
2: think a lot
3: closely.
2: Of people get confusion on two-minute drills and who's calling what.
3: Yeah, so I watched that one very closely. And interestingly, Davis was standing behind the offense, which is a little weird because you'll never have that vantage point as a play caller. You'll always be either up in the box or on the sideline, which is, I don't know. I'm splitting hairs here, but I've never called plays even on the headset behind the field. I always do on the sideline just because that's the vantage point I'll be seeing it from. But he was calling every play, and so this was a real life. And he looked good. I mean, the flow of the offense was good. I will say Jarrett Stidham with the twos, that was not good.
4: That was not good.
3: But you know who had a really, really bad period during that second rack with the number twos?
4: Throckmorton.
3: Well, yeah, Throckmorton was getting eaten alive, but Palcheski at right tackle.
2: Palcho was struggling during one-on-ones. I didn't notice during the two-minute.
3: But I was watching
2: one-on-ones very, very closely. He seems to be pretty dang good when he's playing guard, when he's out there at right tackle.
3: Yes.
2: He doesn't look too comfortable.
3: Who did look pretty good, though? There was a lot of buzz around it. Cage Casey looked really good in one-on-ones.
2: Gosh, I keep meaning to lock in on him.
3: He looks small. Like, that's the weird thing. He's not just huge in either height or girth. So he looks small, but he's super athletic.
1: We noticed as Bolsey, we were told after stretch actually went inside, and it's a bet day for him. We are also seeing DJ Jones, Malcolm Roach, Alex Singleton all getting a little bit of a break today. We saw Brandon Jones just out here not doing things. So they were being a little calculated with things today. Frank Crumman at left tackle. Instead of Bowles when they did first-team reps.
3: And he looked good.
2: Well, so that seems to be, or at least early on in training camp, till they identify who the swing tackle is going to be. Palcho seems to be playing it right. Frank Crum seems to be playing it left.
1: Okay.
2: I don't know that means anything in terms of who's ahead of one another. The Matt Pert seems to be playing with the threes.
1: Also, we noted that in this camp, and as that drill ended, with the touchdown, Broncos win over the Broncos. Offense wins there.
4: Evan Engram.
1: It was a fade back, to your point, like let Bo play, and a beautiful touch pass to Evan Engram.
3: Yeah.
1: We have seen an emphasis. It feels like we've seen an emphasis. Let's get Evan Engram involved with everything.
3: I agree. And it was actually really fun. We were down there during a special teams period, which sometimes can be a slap around period for quarterbacks and other positions and O-line, right? Like two different types of O-line and quarterback coaches. Those that absolutely grind you during special teams.
2: And those that give you the period off.
3: Yeah. or like make you look like you're doing something. You're like script review, but you're really just telling jokes.
2: Right.
3: You know, making fun of each other and all that. The quarterback group was getting.
2: Guess which one I liked.
3: Probably the one that was getting working. Probably, yeah. The quarterback group is getting the exact same throw to the left. The back, Sean calls it the turkey hole. I call it the pie hole.
1: Okay.
3: The back corner of the end zone, it's a red zone throw, and they were working the exact same throw that ended up coming up in the two-minute scenario. And that just shows, just staying active, staying prepared. It always helps, just getting that touch right. It's funny because I was talking to a couple of media members. The drill I was watching, I spent like 18 minutes yesterday myself doing, like, it's the simplest drill ever. You're throwing it in a damn net. It's nothing. But I did it a bunch yesterday just to get that touch, get that feel, so the quarterbacks aren't, just trying to over-grip it or over-rip it. And Bo was out there, and actually Bo hit, I think, six in a row right in the net from the 10-yard line on the right hash, and he ended up throwing the exact same ball with perfection to Evan Engram.
4: That's why you practice, right?
3: That's why you practice, man.
1: All right. So give Bo a grade. Let's give Bo a grade here.
3: It's a good day. This is a good day for Bo Nix.
1: Good day for Bo.
3: Yeah, two-minute drills, a big one. It looked like it was took a while to get going. It was almost emblematic of last year's Bo Nix.
4: Tyler and I talked about it. Kept pissing Darren off every time he came back in the studio. But Bo would be like just average to below all practice long, and they went back-to-back practices with two-minute drills, and all of a sudden he went, whoop, whoop,
2: he turned
4: whoop,
2: it on.
4: Whoop, whoop, whoop, whoop.
3: 100%.
2: And that's what he ended up doing in games.
4: Which, by the way, what happened to him this season?
2: Yeah. By the way, there is still everything's still on for tomorrow. So it's
1: okay.
2: It's not going to be a scrimmage.
3: Same as what we've seen.
2: Do not expect a scrimmage.
1: It will be padded, and we'll have stuff like we've been seeing, like worth watching. Right?
2: Yeah.
1: Not like a boring walkthrough
2: or whatever. Oh, of course. Yeah. Yeah.
1: They have closed the practice on Wednesday to the public. Not exactly sure why they're doing that.
3: But media is still going to be out here.
2: Well, was that supposed to be the last one?
4: Yeah.
1: Last? What do you mean? Last practice of the week.
4: The last one that people attend, I think.
2: Right.
1: Oh, no. There's the week after as well. Monday, Tuesday, Wednesday, the week after as well.
2: I don't think so.
3: I didn't see it the same way either.
1: Well, that's what's scheduled.
4: Go pull up your son's email.
1: My son's email?
4: Yeah.
1: What are you talking
4: Kevin
1: about?
4: Kevin,
1: you can check my math on it, but that's what I remember, that there were 14 days of training camp. So we've done an official training camp, the first day being last Friday, 1-2 Friday, Saturday, 5 this week, there's 7, 3 next week, 10, and then another 3.
2: Okay.
1: So that's what I understand, at least. But they're closing on Wednesday. I don't know what that means. I don't know if they do have a game on Friday, and they were in Atlanta. So I don't know if they're just I don't know. Maybe we aren't out here.
4: Tomorrow might
1: maybe
4: be.
1: Maybe we won't be out here.
4: Or that Wednesday might be an install, put some stuff in.
1: Might be.
4: And they don't want to make sure that somebody from Atlanta bought a ticket and is going to be in the game.
1: So I'd say that's a coin toss for us broadcasting out here next Wednesday. We'll see. This is typical for training camp. You get it kind of to the second preseason game, and then it's preseason. Right? Like, it's a little bit different after that, so it's not really unusual.
3: All right, here's what I have. We have, so it's Saturday the 8th is tomorrow, and then I have Monday, Tuesday, Wednesday, Monday, Tuesday, Wednesday.
1: Yeah.
3: So 10th, 11th, 12th, 17th, 18th, 19th is what I have.
2: Cool.
3: Yep.
1: But next Wednesday closed for whatever reason, and they announced that today. All right, in general then, we're pretty positive on Bo Nix. Bo Nix is doing well. As we just kind of sum things up to this degree, as this is our last day broadcasting this week, although Dan Tanner and Mark Springer 10-2 tomorrow, by the way. So we're on the air live broadcasting on Altitude Sports Radio 92.5. Bo Nix, Tyler, what do you think? Give us a summary of this time.
2: Bo looks like he's having a good progression like you would expect. Not elite in training camp, but looks better than he did last year. He's having more good days than he had last year early on. And I'm satisfied with what he's doing.
3: I feel good about where Bo's at. I feel his health was the biggest question mark coming in. That's not even remotely considered right now based off of how he's moving around. I still see some of the same things with just, for whatever reason, slow starts. I think it's whether it's Scotty's take that he at times needs to feel very comfortable before he rips it and doesn't always see it particularly well, in terms of anticipating throws. I agree. Like there's a little bit left to be desired when you watch the first half of practice.
4: Let me ask you guys this: two minute drills. Blah blah blah blah blah blah blah. Less time to think, more time to think.
3: Less. Yeah,
4: and simple schemes, simple defenses. And what's he done in that situation?
3: Balled out.
2: Yeah, but beyond that, you know why it plays so much faster? Because there's not very many routes. There's not much going on with the routes.
4: Simpler.
2: You know what it is. You've got four or five different things that you're trying to do. It just doesn't get very complex.
4: So when you and I did that show with Berto, and you said, I want a four-quarter bow, not a fourth-quarter bow, maybe that's the key. But it's
2: tough to play football like that.
4: No, I understand but he's got to get somewhere mentality-wise where he's not overthinking every situation and every throw and every route. And that may just be, what's the old line? Paralysis by analysis. Maybe that's what he does to himself. And then coach just told me, two-minute drill, man, it's looser. It's a little simpler. And he thrives.
1: It's funny? I was watching some CU stuff, and some of the players were talking about in this go-go offense that they're going to run, there's more space to improvise and do whatever we want to do and that sort of thing.
3: Yeah, because Pat Shermer came from the NFL background where he's trying to program, exactness of detail. And so I know it didn't show up that way. And a lot of people said, but that's where the background he came from was much more that way. Whereas, Brendan Marion's a lifer in the college game for sure.
1: Okay, so a different sort of approach. could that possibly work out here with Davis Webb and Bo, that Sean is backing off, and it gives more room for improv and flow earlier in the game than, hey, Bo, go win the game for us?
3: That's interesting. Did you hear that how Courtland Sutton described Bo Nix? I think it was on NFL Network. He was at a sit-down. And he said the number one describer he came out with is a perfectionist. So if you're a perfectionist and say science over art, if that's Bo, more of science than art, how much do you want to cut that guy loose with regularity, and how much does that guy really want to be cut loose?
1: I think he would love to be cut loose. I don't know. I'd kind of like to see it.
3: I agree. And it, but now,
1: I don't know.
4: But he also might fall back on the analytical or the quote-unquote science part of it because he doesn't realize what kind of an artist he is. Maybe he needs that revelation of, dude, come on now. You're Rembrandt. Why are you trying to paint like Picasso?
3: Get your Jackson Pollock on, man. Let's get wild.
1: Get your art history degree to understand this show. The difference between Rembrandt and
4: warning,
1: Picasso.
4: We need Jackson Pollock.
3: We do, man. Let's spray this thing all over the place.
4: We don't need Norman Rockwell.
3: Yeah.
4: We need
3: tell you what, man. Jackson Pollock looks like a fluorescent prenap right
4: now,
3: there.
4: Now, let me ask you this. Do you know anything about Jackson Pollock?
1: Wow.
4: Or were you just a fan of The Accountant?
3: No, just Jackson Pollock is a spray, a lot of spray painting going on.
1: A lot of randomness.
3: Yeah, a lot of randomness.
1: A lot of dots. That's hard.
4: Do you remember the movie The Accountant?
3: Yes.
4: And he had that above his bed, the Jackson Pollock, and he gave it to the girl at the end of the movie? Spoiler alert, by the way. Sorry.
1: Thanks. I want to remind everybody, Wine Time is coming to Elitch Gardens on Friday, August 28th. That's just 3 weeks away. Great wine, music, and the perfect summer night out. Cat Cave is, you know, getting on me. Yeah, she's like, we got to do Wine Time. Get your tickets now at altitudesportsradio.com/wine. Justin Strnad was at the podium, not a coach. I don't know if any coaches will come up to the podium then today. So maybe hear a little bit from him. Also, we have Andy Lindahl going ballistic. What was he talking about?
4: I said a segment.
1: What was he cursing about?
4: It was called Get Off My Lawn segment.
1: Yeah.
4: He got on because Sean yesterday, talking about Mike Shanahan, had to bring in Parcells.
1: So we have a cursing Andy Lindahl edited, but still, we can have some fun with Andy when he comes back here. Andy and Nate are talked to Jeremy Crawshaw. They get all the best interviews. They're doing that over there. Our guy Chris Mitchell is getting all the content. We're covering it top to bottom on Altitude Sports Radio 92.5.
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1: Yeah, thank you, Trajan Wealth. There are no dumb questions when it comes to your retirement. Hit them up today. No dumb question, guys. Is anything different here because Sean Payton wasn't here for the vast majority of the practice as he left about, I don't know, halfway through to get to Ken? Do we see anything different out here?
4: I would say this. We all remember when we were kids in grade school, junior high, and you had the
2: got the sub?
4: Substitute teacher. That class was that was 50-50 whether that was going to, you know, turn into havoc or not, right? And usually probably maybe 70-30 it was. Good teams practice. And whether the head guy goes in or maybe had to take a poop for a couple segments, doesn't matter. Good teams practice. And I would say this, unlike any other sport, because you have the OC and the DC, and this year the OC's doing the OC job.
3: Yeah, he's actually calling
4: it. And the DC's doing the DC job. I didn't see any drop-off, and I saw high energy, and that's what quality clubs do.
2: No, you just got a bunch of guys trying to make the squad right now, going out there, giving all they possibly can. Vance was running the show in Sean's absence, so Vance was running it out there.
3: You saw him break him up? Did he pull him up together after practice?
2: Vance had the keys to the engine, to the car. So it looked like a good full day of work to me, man.
4: Yeah.
3: They've gotten after this week.
4: I thought today's practice was better than Wednesday's when they went full pad, supposed to be the mother of all practices. I thought today was just as
3: good.
4: As quality and as good as at Wednesday's.
3: What was the day that was the saltiest day? Was that Tuesday?
4: Tuesday. Was it Tuesday when you predicted the fight?
3: Yeah, Tuesday's the day where the defense said, enough.
4: Monday and Tuesday, the defense killed the
2: You know what? Overall, there's not been a whole lot of saltiness going on out there, though. There really has not been any chippiness or fights or anything. We had that one little fight. It was not a big deal at all. On Tuesday, but outside of that, it's been clean.
1: Yeah, that was Jaquan McMillan against.
2: Not like Colorado Buffalo's practice, you know, where we're fighting 6 or 7 melees per day.
1: No dumb question. What do you think about what's going on down there? Have you been following along?
2: Well, by following along, I mean I see things on my ex timeline. Yeah,
1: yeah.
2: That's all I've got. I don't have any more intimate details of the videos that show up on my timeline. But no, I don't love the fights. I think it's stupid. I do.
1: Yeah.
2: I've always said, coaches will always tell you, don't get a fight. They'll always yell at you for getting a fight. And then secretly they go inside, they're like, but I like that dude. I like that dude. But there's a difference between secretly doing that and what's going on at CU.
1: Yeah. One of the things I've noticed about CU is there's some media coming out. And they have rabbit ears when it comes to social media and stuff. Holy cow. Every player and coach is so aware of
3: Brandon Marion, the new offensive coordinator, go-go man. He had a response, I believe it was 2 days ago, to all the speculation on social media about how small their roster looks.
1: Yeah.
3: He had some words to say about that. So they definitely are listening to the masses quite a bit.
4: Hey, all PR staffs, it seems like nowadays. Because who was it that over here posted something, Vic? And the PR staff is here within 20 seconds of posting it. So they're all.
1: But that's their job. That's the PR staff's job.
3: Not the offensive coordinator, head coach, defense coach.
4: What does PR stand for?
1: Public relations.
4: Yeah, that's public relations. Coming over and chiding somebody because he put a quote out there.
1: They have their. I don't know. I know what you're saying. I'm not trying to defend them, but they have all their little quirky rules, and
4: Should there be a new name instead of public relations?
1: I don't know. What would you like to
4: call
1: them? Should
4: they be worried about them people and us?
1: Who knows? You got to be worried about something.
3: You know what I have noticed, though? The public relations staff here at the Broncos, it felt a lot more tense Bo's rookie year.
4: Oh, gosh.
3: I was giving a daily update, and there were times where I was giving, some stats that I was charting. Generally speaking, it feels like this team knows exactly who it is.
4: Dude, I think Sean Payton's first year here with Russ, it was
1: that tight.
4: That's when
3: he didn't allow people.
1: By the way, Sean, believe it or not, has lightened up in 3 years.
3: Oh, he hasn't, quite a bit.
1: He hasn't got stricter. He's been way more lenient. I'll give you a very specific example. The first couple days, the media was not allowed to be up in the shade near the cafeteria windows there, and it was brought to his attention. I know this, and he was like, "All right, whatever." And they were like, "Great." And so now I think that's a pretty good vantage. Well, you guys spent more time than me up there.
3: It's great.
1: What do you think of that vantage point right
2: Couldn't
1: there?
2: Ask for anything
3: better. Yeah, it's terrific. You have shade. You got kind of a bird's eye view down on the you can see the trench warfare going on.
1: That literally was changed from where it once was and had to be
2: improved. You think that was a Sean decision?
1: I know it was a Sean decision. I don't think it. I know it.
3: It's actually
4: a Sean permission given.
1: Permission given, yes. Yeah.
3: Yes. It was
1: presented to Sean, and he said fine.
3: I would say it's a perfect spot for the media members because of shade.
1: Yeah.
3: And obviously, a lot of media members don't, except for Leggy. Leggy will sit out there and bake like a raisin.
1: Leggy's in his own world.
3: It's crazy. He will not accept. He chooses the wrench on a daily basis. That's what he does.
1: The wrench. He won't accept free meals.
3: Nope.
1: When it's offered to him at events.
3: Ice cream? No chance.
1: No ice cream.
3: Don't give me any damn ice cream.
1: He refuses to stand in the shade.
3: Yes. I like it, man.
1: I got to respect it. You know?
3: But from Sean's standpoint, that's far enough away, just far enough away where you really can't hear any conversation.
4: Right.
3: Whereas a year ago when we were up here, I guess this would be on the east side and everybody's lined up on the grass, there are times you're right there within earshot.
4: Coach, when we first did it, we could walk in between fields.
3: Oh, yeah.
1: Well, let me just ask the question right again, because you guys are out way more than us. From this perspective, it doesn't sound like a loud camp, Tyler. It sounds like, at least in the past, there were times in training camp where it was just like, after every play ended, everybody was like screaming. I don't see that. Am I right or wrong about that?
2: I would agree with you. I don't think that there's been a whole lot of chirping going on out there. I think it's looked normal, but what I see is a bunch of respect.
1: Yep. Okay.
2: I think that's a good thing, man. I mean, I just see a bunch of competitors out there that respect one another.
4: Now take that statement and go back what they did in the offseason.
2: Yeah.
4: Brought everybody back.
1: Yeah?
3: Yep.
4: I mean, this... Listen, coaches have called teams forever and ever. You want a family. This is your family.
1: Yeah.
4: This has been the closest we've felt like that in a long time, isn't it?
3: Yeah, absolutely. I feel that way. On the flip side of that, because we are over here in this tent, and at times we are pretty far, so we're noise isolated from what's happening because our ears are listening to each other's hot gas, right? But when you – it's
4: or
3: a reminder.
4: Smell of it.
3: Yeah, no question. There's it's a reminder for me when I go and take a little quick lap, especially when like 7-on-7 or team was on this field. I've always heard the quote, you don't see great defensive football. You hear it.
4: That's
3: and,
4: true.
3: And it's not even just the hitting, it's the communication. It's in this defense, while it's not screaming and yelling and hooping and hollering every play, man, there are pros when it comes to communicating.
4: You know what? And again, I've said it many times, I think all sports are similar. Every coach I ever had within basketball, as I rose through all the levels, communication, right? You don't see it. I was at a soccer match the other day. And it's amazing, the defensive people, because I was down kind of close to field, what they're shouting to the midfielders and the forwards and everything. And I was like, well, it's the same in all the sports. I mean, you got to have people, because when you get your back to the situation, they don't know.
3: Yeah.
4: And the person on the back line, guess what they get to do? See everything. See everything. So that's cool you hear that. But I was, it's funny you bring that up, because I was just the other day at a match, and I was like, man, they're talking.
3: Well, and really, like, a really elite, like, goaltenders, goalies in both hockey and soccer, they're screaming back there.
4: Oh, it's unbelievable.
3: I mean, and I talked to Raj about it. I was like, there was a practice that it was an open skate that we were at from the penalty box. I can't remember who it was. One of the, I think it might have been, who's the big-time Hellebuck.
1: Okay.
3: And he would, they were going through some various spatial zones, and he was barking. And I said, is that normal? I said, not really, but the really good ones do that. And that's kind of what I see with this defense.
4: I think Patrick Wall did that, didn't
3: Yep.
1: So pretty good, and we'll see how tomorrow fleshes itself out. However, we'll come back to a concerning injury today to Marvin Mims. I want Andy back here before we play it, but if we don't have Andy, we'll play it anyways.
4: Well, they were going to get an interview. They were actually
1: I'm kind of like, we'll see. But one way or the other, we'll play it. We'll play it.
4: You remember the days in camp? Donna might have even been in radio by then. When at least one day a week, one day of the camp, they bring the GM by everybody.
1: Yeah.
4: They bring the head coach by everybody.
1: Yeah. Yep.
4: Bring the president by everybody.
1: Yep.
4: And you got all them interviews.
1: I do remember that.

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1: It was a rest day for quite a few vets. Cortland Sutton, though, back in the mix. Meanwhile, Sean Payton left about halfway through practice. Andy, do you got time? Or do you want to scrap? 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
1: Like
11: hot mic with Lindo and Hastings.
1: We'll get to everything with training camp, but Andy does have to skedaddle to get back to the studio. But Dan did search hot mic with Hastings and Lindahl to find. Are you ready for this? You want to set this? You want to set the clip up?
10: Nothing to set up. Don't bring me your Bill Parcells crap. I don't care who you are.
1: And on
11: get off my lawn.
12: That was our get off my line segment.
1: The unedited version on YouTube. 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But here's a sample.
13: He's got to mention Bill Parcells every 5 minutes. Can I not hear about Bill Parcells one time? You're not going to betray your mentor if he doesn't get mentioned in every comment about Mike Shanahan. And listen, man, I would say this. Sean would hate me for this. I'll tell you what. You want to know why Shanahan's accomplishment is even better? Bill Parcells got his in an era where there was no free agency. Your team was locked in. You had guys for 5 or 6 years. You didn't have to worry about them leaving. You didn't have to even really take care of them. That's part of the reason. That's part of the damn reason why you were able to be Bill Parcells and just an to everybody. We shouldn't have to worry about someone getting sick of your shit and going somewhere else because there was no free agency. Shanahan had to manage free agency. Kubiak's had to manage free agency. God damn, I'm sick of hearing about Bill Parcells. I don't give a fuck about Bill Parcells, be honest with you, Shawnee. How you feel about that? His ass beat us with the Giants. So yeah, I don't give a damn about your mentor. Good for you, bud. So it's off my chest.
11: Oh no,
10: bud!
11: You just you dropped the bud. Easy on bud. The easy guy, Chief. Hey, boss.
10: For you, bud.
11: I like the bud.
13: Potna.
11: The bud drop might be the strongest drop of the entirety of that clip.
1: So that takes good. 40 minutes of your podcast to amp up to that level.
10: Like, you had to work me up.
1: It's a slow build.
10: Tried to be professional, and then you know how that thing goes. By the 25-minute mark, we're done being professional.
12: Yeah.
10: And we ain't even drinking. Wait till we act. What happens if we introduce drinking one night?
12: Well, we did that during COVID.
10: Well,
1: sure.
12: We had a few.
10: That's a different time.
12: Yeah, one podcast, I had three doubles over there at Andy's house.
1: That was great. Great job by Dan putting together. Give us a quick thought before you split.
10: Well, it doesn't matter because we're trying to airdrop a Pat Bryan interview that apparently isn't going to be allowed. I don't know what's going on. Our phones are making out like two teenagers on a couch, and it's still not getting passed. So I don't know what the hell's going on.
11: This man is on fire.
10: So it was a practice. It's hot. You know,
1: all right, I'll let you go.
10: No, I don't know what to tell you. Here's the thing. You know how it is. Biggest concern, Marvin Mims pulls up. He hops twice. He walked by me. He wasn't complaining about anything. He looked like he was walking okay. But it was some sort of, whether it was the groin or something up here, he did not feel good. He pulled up on a goal ball. He had the guy beat, and they had to stop, and he kept, every time he tried to put weight on the leg, then he had to go back and kind of hop around, sat down. Now, hopefully it was a cramp. I doubt it was, but let's hope it was a cramp because he did stand up and walk off on his own without any limp or anything like that. But, you know, man, I mean, we all have said this. The only thing injuries will derail what could be a really special season. And I believe it still can be a really special season. But, man, it's been one a day, it feels like, since we got out here. And you talked about it yesterday. The receiving corps keeps taking hits.
1: Tyler?
14: Injuries are starting to stack up here a little bit. So I think that is something to pay attention to. This team could not have been more friendly in the way that they're going about it with anybody that's got a nick or a bruise. It seems like if you've got a nick or a bruise, take a day off. You don't get a vet day here, get a vet day there. But football cannot be avoided, and injuries cannot be avoided. All you can do is cross your fingers, hope, and pray that the guys that matter the most, they either get injured early or they don't get injured at all.
11: prediction time for me is that Marvin Mims is going to miss at least 3 days of practice. So start
1: 3 days. Oh,
11: yeah,
1: okay.
11: We'll start tomorrow.
1: All right, fine.
11: I mean, and I that would essentially equate to returning at the earliest on Wednesday, and today obviously Friday. So that could very easily happen.
1: Well, next Wednesday they've canceled the practice.
11: So
1: in the public.
11: It could be Thursday, right? Could be
1: Which
11: Thursday
1: is a day before a travel day. It's actually a travel day to Atlanta.
11: And here's the thing: Marvin Mims Jr. is going to be healthy for the season, based off what I saw. Like, okay. it would shock me. Would you agree with that, Tyler? Based off what you saw, he did walk on off the field on his own accord. Like, if you tore your groin, you're not walking off the field, like on your own accord.
14: Yeah,
11: like,
14: they got plenty of time.
1: I will say, spending a lot of time out here over the years, the craziest thing you see a guy go off. It looks innocuous, and then come out the next day or later. Oh, he's out for the year. Like, and you're like, you gotta be kidding me. Really?
11: Yeah, I don't. Just the mechanism of what happened with Troy, Mims, I don't see that happening. But what I do think is any missed time for Marvin Mims Jr. in this critical year, where I really think he's battling right now as the next guy up, and it's really kind of a three-man race between Marvin Mims Jr., Troy Franklin, and Pat Bryan. And frankly, I thought Troy Franklin had a bad day today, and it is because of one ball. And that's what, when you are a go route merchant or a deep post guy, when you get those opportunities, man, you might get one every three games.
12: Make that play.
11: You got to freaking make it. And that was an absolute dart from, I believe it was Jarrett Stidham, put it right in stride. He didn't come down with the football, and it hit both his hands on a post ball. And that is unfortunately something that has plagued him. But
12: you had the stat. He led the league as far as deep ball drops.
11: 6.7% of overall targets he dropped. He put on the ground. So that's a high number. High number. Whereas Marvin Mims Jr. has been 2% over the last 3 years.
1: So what's our concern level of Mims right now?
11: I don't love the fact that there's any setback in terms of him working with Bo and working with the
14: receiver. I'll give you the good news. And I was talking to someone today, and they're like, yeah, we know our starters are. We know they are. So there's actually a good opportunity here for if you're not as long as you're not worried about Marvin Mims missing time, like season time, or Cortland Sutton missing season time, or Jalen Waddle missing season time.
1: Right.
14: All
1: right.
14: So you got three of your top dogs out. Well, you know what that is? Great time during training camp for some young guys to get some reps.
11: Yep. And the guy that's there, time and time again, and is making plays over and over. Now, not the flash play down the field, but Pat Bryan. Pat Bryan's the next Cortland Sutton here. So I feel that he is the next Cortland Sutton. Not as big, but in terms of the safety blanket for Bo Nix, he's been that already in training camp.
1: Mims?
12: No concern. I don't have concerns in August. But we all know this. Groins.
1: Hammies.
12: Your PTSD with calves.
1: Yeah.
12: Hammies.
1: Yes, yes.
12: I mean,
1: by the way, we did see that Jalen Waddle was wearing a different sleeve that went down a little bit further to his ankle today.
12: More to his calf today.
11: Oh, so you guys did see him today.
1: Yeah. Oh, Waddle, yeah, he was out here standing around.
11: I could not. Did you spot him ever,
14: Todd? I did not, no.
11: I didn't either. How was his gait?
12: The gait looked okay, but like I said,
14: better
12: than
14: yesterday?
12: The wrap was lower.
1: The wrap was lower. The gait did look better. I mean, it looked kind of worrisome yesterday.
11: Yeah, it was worrisome.
12: But once you get injuries, groin, calf, hamstring, I mean, the abductor, right?
1: Oh,
12: I mean, that's
1: boy.
12: Another
1: that's
12: one
1: another
12: in there
1: one.
12: Also that you could be talking about with Mims. You gotta nip those right away and be patient with them. Otherwise, you're going to have what we saw the last 2 years with Aaron Gordon. Always dealing with it.
1: It's like, and how long? It's sometimes that's so frustrating because you can't even rehab it. You got to rest it.
12: Tyler said it on the show previously, that almost really had broke a bone. Because, you know, here's the timeline. That's going to heal.
1: Right.
12: And then it's just getting comfortable. Bo Nix, getting comfortable with the broke. Okay, here you go. But a groin and a hamstring, you don't know what little cut is going to tweak that thing again.
14: Well, bones heal, right? And hamstrings, soft tissue.
12: Recover.
14: They recover.
11: They linger.
14: But they linger forever.
11: The Cranberries wrote a song about them once.
1: There you go.
12: Oh, look
1: there you go. That's a reference there. A little Dolores reference.
12: Is that your college days or?
11: No, that's I hate to say that. That's probably like high school.
12: Yeah, okay.
11: Even before that, maybe middle school.
1: I think I used that at my wedding.
11: How many years you got?
1: For marriage?
11: Yeah.
1: I'm coming up on 32 in September.
2: I mean, I'm coming up on 22.
1: That's a good start.
12: My brother's coming up on 41.
1: Yeah? We all got numbers. Other things that stood out here today. Yeah. Hey, if you don't get it right the first time.
12: Coming up on three.
2: I love it. Congrats.
1: Coming up on three. All right. Other notables from today. What else stood out to you guys?
2: Alex Palcheski, I think he is going to be slated in more as an interior offensive lineman for the big picture plans. If he is indeed going to be a part of things as a potential starter.
14: Look, everybody likes to talk about Alex Palcheski, and I like talking about him too, because I like good offensive linemen. He's a good offensive lineman. He did a very good job filling in. Alex Palcheski's not a starter right now. Yeah. He's not. And he wasn't last year, by the way. You know, as well as he played last year, he didn't play better than Ben Powers.
2: Ben Powers came back and started.
14: He didn't play better than Ben Powers. And when you put Palcheski at right tackle, quite frankly, based off the last couple days, and I'm not saying that practice means everything, but the last couple days, he kind of looks like a liability at right tackle. Guard, that's a different story.
2: For sure.
14: He looks really good at guard.
2: Yeah, and I think there is going to be a legitimate battle at left guard for the post-Ben Powers era, whenever that may be. And I think it's going to be between Cage Casey and Alex Palcheski. And I think the right tackle competition post, we'll just say post Mike McGlinchey, but we'll see what Garrett Bowles, everything happens with Garrett Bowles. But I've seen enough from Frank Crum that reminds me that guy's played some football. And they got his feet wet last year. And they gave him that jumbo tight end role and did a really good job with it. He scored a damn touchdown, which is kind of fun. But he looked good today. Protection and two-minute drill.
1: What do you like about him?
2: Length. He's a better athlete than
1: He's
2: a better athlete than you think for as big as he is. I like that he's a tough guy. He's not a
12: great hair.
2: Yeah, he's got great lettuce, you know. Yep. And then I like Tyler Miller too. I think those are
14: Tyler. I've been watching him not during team. I haven't caught him as much, but I've been watching him a lot during individual and a lot during the one on ones. I don't love his stance, but I like his execution.
2: Stance bizarre.
14: He's got a weird looking stance.
12: What kind of thing? He's 6'9".
14: Yeah,
2: he is.
14: Yeah,
12: I mean, trying to get down.
14: Weird looking stance, but
2: Tyler,
14: yeah, good technique. Good technique.
12: How was your stance? 6'8".
2: Pretty good.
14: It was. Yeah,
2: he's got great ankle mobility.
14: Pretty decent. I mean, you know, but I don't know what you're asking, but I mean, I think I had a good looking stance. Yeah.
12: You said Miller looks a little weird. You like his execution.
14: Yeah.
12: I just wanted to, and he's a taller guy.
14: Well,
12: like
14: so
12: you
14: what
12: are.
14: He does is, like, he's got that right leg. It's real stiff. And it's kind of upright. And then he opens up the gate already.
2: Yeah, it's huge.
14: In his stance.
12: Huge.
14: I don't like seeing that gate opened up. It's hard enough to keep that gate closed once you get started.
2: And I did some asking around on Tyler Miller. The reason that he slipped so much was medicals.
14: Yeah.
2: Might add up a little bit with the stance, even, right?
14: Like, but listen, I don't know what the numbers came in at, but somebody told me today that he got the biggest signing bonus of any of the undrafted guys. So
1: he got the biggest. I think Taurean York was right behind him. I mean, it doesn't mean everything, but it means something.
2: We forgot about the big
12: Miller,
2: play today.
12: Miller played for Iowa State, right?
14: Yes.
12: Mm-hmm. And they've had a heck of a program the last few years, haven't they?
14: Yeah.
2: Matt Campbell is an O-line guy. He's a guy that has developed O-linemen at a very, very high and efficient level. Played the day, though, for me, for a defense that has struggled to create takeaways, Red Murdoch.
1: There you go.
2: Mr. Irrelevant does what Mr. Irrelevant is known for, and that's creating fumbles. He punched one out from Justin Jolie, who I think he's got an uphill battle making the active roster and probably won't. That was of note.
1: And Dallin Bentley, same thing, right? We haven't mentioned his name at all out here.
2: Been pretty quiet.
1: Okay. All right, we'll take a quick break. There's other things going on in the NFL. Let's football go with Dan Bud Squin Standard coming up next.
0: Vic Lombardi. Has anybody in Denver ever heard or seen the Burnham Yard turntable? They're making it a park. Mark Mosher. For the life of me, I can't understand why somebody would be against this. There are those, again, who I would call not community advocates, community extortionists. They've given you the parks and trails. They've given you the low-income housing. They've helped you with the traffic. They've designed it to a point where it's going to mix with the city. What have they not addressed? Tell me what these people want.
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0: Mosher, Lombardi, and Kane at 7. 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
2: All right, guys, let's hear from Pat Bryant. He was asked today, what's the biggest difference from going into his rookie season to going into year two?
3: I mean, yeah, just going into year two in the offense, I feel like I kind of understand things a little bit different. And then just my ability, last year I played just about every position, so it kind of helped me going into this year. You know, I can, whenever guys tired during camp, I go out there and take a rep, because end of the day, I know my job being year two in this offense.
2: Oh, okay, so let me ask you guys this question. Year one to year two, who is going to take the biggest sophomore leap for the Broncos heading into year two? So let's revisit last year's draft class. Jahdae Barron, R.J. Harvey, Pat Bryant, Savion Jones, Q Robinson, Jeremy Crawshaw, and Caleb Lohner. Who of those guys I just listed will have the biggest sophomore leap going into year two for the Broncos?
4: Boy, I think that's going to be Pat Bryant based off what I've seen out here. And Savion Jones, and we'll see what happens with the outside linebacker position. But right now, it looks pretty crowded. You got a healthy Nick Benito back out here. Jonathan Cooper appears to be going every day with the ones. Jonah Ellis looks great. So I think it's going to be Savion Jones and also I think Pat Bryant's been – I think he's been the most consistent wide receiver out here so far.
5: I'll throw a wild card out there of Q Robinson. Okay. Yeah, I don't know where he's going to fit in the rotation if Jonathan Cooper does not have a suspension. But if Jonathan Cooper goes down for any point in time, he's going to get a lot of reps, man.
4: Sure.
5: He's going to be on the field a lot. So if he gets on the field a lot, he performs well, he'll stay in that rotation.
1: I'll go with, I think, Pat Bryant overall. But, you know, Crawshaw may be an first-team all-pro punter. I know it's not something
4: it's
1: that
4: really
1: we watch all that often, but this dude is sick. And it was crazy last camp. We Crawshank and all that sort of stuff.
6: In camp, you're right.
1: In camp, it was kind of a disaster. Well, we haven't seen any of that with him.
4: The best rookie last year.
1: He was by far the best rookie last year. So I know that's a weird one because it's a punter, but he's like that good.
4: I'm worried about R.J. Harvey's carries, the amount of carries he's going to get this year, because it seems like Jonah Coleman, gosh, I feel like this is going to end up being a 1-2 punch.
1: Dude, R.J. is a weapon as a receiver,
4: He
1: though,
4: has
1: man.
4: Been good.
6: So
4: he's been good out here.
6: He just went ABC back to A, right? D didn't get
1: sorry
6: in
1: about
6: here.
1: That, buddy. Yeah, sorry about that.
6: Coach being selfish again.
4: Oh, gosh. Oh, sorry.
2: 1-2-3, back to 1.
4: I get so excited about
6: talking.
4: I know. My rib crib.
6: Bring the rib crib.
1: Scott, the second-year player? Who you like?
6: I understand the concerns. This is where I would – you'd have been perfect to follow this. But I think part of this drafting the running back, blowing him up all preseason and in the OTA, I think has lit a fire, and I think R.J. Harvey's going to be even better this year. Now, you're right, carries and whatever. But, dude, the most explosive play I've seen out here, other than maybe the Ingram touchdown,
4: damn wheel route,
6: was that wheel route to Harvey and just laid it in perfect. There wasn't nobody going to touch him once he caught it.
4: He has looked phenomenal.
6: I think he's had a great camp.
1: I agree.
4: They got three backs.
1: They got three backs.
4: They got three backs.
1: They can all catch.
6: They got four. McLaughlin in the bench.
4: Solid
6: player, man.
4: Solid player.
1: What about Bidet? Who's going to call off Sean Payton, fourth down fake punts if it's not for Tyler Bidet on special teams?
4: Then he's got to be Darren Rizzi's take, which might.
1: Dude, could you keep five running backs?
4: They have with the fullback.
6: He'll be on the practice squad.
5: Yeah, I mean, if you're counting fullback, for sure. But I think you can. It's you got to prove your worth somewhere else, right? So not if you're not contributing somewhere else.
1: Well, Bidet would definitely, he'd be special teams.
4: Yeah, and McLaughlin and Bidet have been working unbelievable amounts of special teams with the two of them. So there's that could happen.
1: Next story, Dan.
2: All right, Kurt Warner and the crew at NFL Network have been out at Broncos camp this week. Here is Kurt Warner yesterday, whose son, by the way, got a tryout with the Broncos in spring ball. But here's Kurt yesterday on the biggest improvement he would like to see in year three for Broncos quarterback Bo Nix.
7: I tell you what, guys, the biggest thing for Bo is he's been great in the couple years that he started, got him to the playoffs both times, but I'd like to see him get a little bit more comfortable in the pocket. He covered one of their games last year, and just kind of talking to him, he's a guy that loves to have his feet moving, and Sean Payton, I thought, made a great analogy when he compared Bo to Drew Brees, and he said, if I got Drew Brees as my point guard, you know, when it comes down to the end of the game, I'm calling a timeout, we're setting up a play, and I'm letting Drew figure it out. If I've got Bo Nix, there is no timeout being called. We're getting the ball to him, you know, off of the basket, and we're just letting him create. And that's very much how Bo Nix likes to play. My problem with that, DJ, is that he misses a lot of opportunities that are down the field on schedule because he gets to the top of his drop and he wants to move his feet right away. Great thrower on the run, so it plays to some of his strengths, but he's got to be able to make some of those big play opportunities that are in front of him that he's missed the last couple years.
2: Okay, do you guys agree with Kurt Warner there that Bo Nix needs to be better in the pocket and be more patient in the pocket in year three?
6: I mean, Midwest guys, we see what we see, so I agree.
4: Yeah, it's a brilliantly worded breakdown right there by Kurt Warner, because it's you do see that Bo, even at training camp, like as he's describing that end of game point guard scenario and feet moving all over the place, that's what we see on a daily basis out here. Do we not feel like there's a good chunk of what we see from Bo Nix?
6: Why do feet move like that in quarterbacks you've dealt with? Is it a confidence thing? Is it a impatient thing?
4: Sometimes it's being sped up, you know. Sometimes it's not seeing it particularly well. That's if I were to not talk about Bo, but talk about general quarterbacks over my career that their feet just get haywire. It's been that they're just not seeing it. They're not seeing the progression. They're not seeing you know, the rotation or the movement key, say linebacker, flat defender that they have to key. So I think it's also that he feels more free when he's moving. Mm. Even the touchdown to Evan Engram.
1: Beautiful.
4: It was a fadeaway.
1: It was a fadeaway. It was a fadeaway jump shot. There.
4: It was a fadeaway.
1: It was like Jordan.
4: And he didn't need to, right? Like he didn't really. He could have set his feet and ripped that ball back there with no duress.
6: Yeah, because he's wide open.
1: He does have a natural instinct to stay away from getting sacked and getting. Boy, Stidham out here. Oh my God. There were like two or three times he would have just got killed. It just would have been flattened to the ground.
4: Yeah.
1: It is a weird thing that some guys just have that instincts and other dudes don't.
4: I'll tell you where that second unit is really bad right now.
1: Where's that?
4: Center.
1: Second? Well, it's really your third
4: that's
1: center.
4: That's what I'm saying.
5: So, is it Throckmorton?
4: It's Throckmorton, but yeah. He's having a hard time snapping the ball, and so he's in his own kitchen about that.
6: We saw it late down.
4: Yeah.
1: Bo, Tyler?
5: I think Bo's been pretty good, man. So, you know, it's it looks like progress to me. I mean, if we're looking at training camp as a whole from his first, second, third year, he looks better early on than he has in other years.
4: Yep.
5: And I feel calm and I feel confident about it. You know, they're going up against a great defense, so we shouldn't expect them to be lighting the world on fire right now.
1: I tell you, what a difference a week makes. Like, we went into this week like, oh, man, is Bo going to practice 6 days in a row? Like, that's a lot. Where's the vet rest days for Ankle Boy?
6: Yeah, they're not even concerned right
1: it
6: now.
1: It feels ridiculous. Like,
4: Ankle Boy's just fine.
1: He's just fine. There's nothing that you want him to do that he hasn't been able to do.
6: It looks like he's predisposed to be healthy this year.
1: Next story, Dan.
2: All right, fellas. Aaron Donald participated in a tryout with the Los Angeles Rams on Wednesday, intensifying speculation that a comeback could be imminent. Now, let me clarify. Sean McVay clarified that labeling the session a tryout was largely a formality, telling NFL Daily the team was required to report the visit to the league since Donald used the team facilities and equipment, which caused it to appear on the NFL's transaction report. How good, historically, do you guys think the Rams' defense could be this season if, in fact, Aaron Donald does return to the team?
5: So I wonder, because I also saw that he worked out with the helmet. They said he wanted to work out with the helmet on. I wonder if that counts as an acclimation day. Because if you get signed in week three, that's but you haven't really gone through your acclimation days, you still got to do your acclimation days. I bet that's what it was.
1: That's
4: pretty good, man.
1: That is slick
4: that's four-dimensional
1: right there.
4: Chess right there.
1: Yeah, like the Broncos actually worked out like two or three guys yesterday.
4: I didn't know that.
1: Yeah, yeah.
4: Where do they do that at?
1: They probably do it. Indoor? I guess in the field house. Yeah. Field house. So I don't know. That's a guess on my part. They are out here actually doing walkthroughs like later at night or in the afternoon, however you want to put it.
4: They've got to be in the indoor for that, don't they?
5: I would think.
4: Climate controlled.
1: I would think. But that's not unusual. But that is funny to hear Aaron Donald is.
4: Later on in your career, Tyler, did you most of your walkthroughs? Because the walkthrough team wasn't as big 20 years ago as it is obviously in the last 10 years, right? I mean, maybe it was, but it seems like walkthroughs have replaced what used to be the double day, right? Did you ever play at a place where your walkthrough is always outdoors, or was it always indoors?
5: I feel like the majority of mine are outdoors.
4: Really?
5: Yeah.
4: Okay.
5: But then again, hold on. I mean, if you just, like, I was doing training camp in Richmond, Virginia for 4 years. We didn't have a bubble down there. Yeah, we didn't have an indoor facility.
4: Seattle's air conditioned
5: here.
4: My
5: first couple years here, the only bubble was the family sports.
4: Oh yeah, you ain't making it all the way up there.
5: Seattle, we did them inside.
4: Okay.
5: Yep.
4: Because every place that collegiate,
5: almost every walkthrough is inside.
1: How was your humidity level there in Virginia in August?
5: Oh, my gosh. Armpit of America, man. Yeah.
4: Great Civil War history, though.
5: Yeah.
4: Here in Richmond.
1: It feels like we had, like, one really tough weather day out here. Other than that, it's been pretty sweet.
4: I was born in, like, right next to Richmond, Virginia. Isn't that weird?
1: You want a medal or a cookie?
4: I don't know.
1: All right. Next story, Dan.
6: Were you a spider?
4: No, I was a key dead. See, you know the key deads?
6: Oh.
4: Virginia Military
6: Institute.
4: Oh,
6: that's right.
1: What do you got, Dan?
2: All right, guys, last one. ESPN did a story on possible future Hall of Famers on each NFL team. So they have three sections here for the Broncos: the Keep It Up section, the Work To Do section, and the Missing Out section. On the Keep It Up, if they keep up their play, they can make the Hall of Fame. They list Nick Benito.
1: Should we try to guess? You want us to guess?
2: Go ahead. Well, I just said Nick Benito, but there's two others that if they keep it up.
4: Sorry, Pat Sertan.
2: Yep. One more.
1: Ooh. Sutton? Quinn Meinerz.
2: That's right. So they have Nick Benito, Quinn Meinerz, and Pat Sertan. If they keep up their play, they could possibly make it to the Hall of Fame.
4: And Jeremy Crenshaw.
2: Okay, let's go to the work.
1: If he goes for 25 years.
2: Let's go to the work to do. They have work to do.
1: Work to do.
2: To get to the Hall of Fame. Three players here in this section.
4: Jalen Waddle.
6: Bo Nix.
2: Yep, Jalen Waddle's is one. Bo Nix is two.
1: Cortland Sutton.
2: Nope.
1: Okay.
2: Defensive player.
1: Zach Allen?
2: Yes.
4: Very good.
1: Okay.
2: EMAC, you are crushing this.
1: Getting that one.
2: And finally, the missing out. They're going to miss out on the Hall of Fame. They have one player listed here for the Broncos.
4: It should be the rest of them, right?
6: Cortland Sutton?
1: No, I mean, it's obviously going to be a prominent player that just...
2: Prominent player that is just going to miss out on being a Hall of Famer. Nope.
1: I'd say probably Bowles, I guess, at this point.
2: EMAC!
1: Is that it?
2: You are crushing this. Yes, Garrett Bowles was listed as
1: Bowles
2: missing out.
1: Bowles doesn't have a chance. I mean, God, Hall of Fame is a tackle.
4: Two All Pros, two more All Pros, and a Super Bowl, and he plays for four more years.
1: Who was the last Hall of Fame tackle that went in? I mean, you'd have to.
2: Joe Thomas?
5: Joe Thomas, good answer. That's a good answer.
1: Oh, that's a good one, huh?
5: Yeah, that's a great answer.
6: But so he played 17 years, too, didn't he? Something like that?
1: He did? Joe Thomas played 17 years?
6: He played double digits. I thought it was...
1: Well, I'll tell you this about Joe Thomas. His team didn't win anything. They never won crap.
4: He was a first ballot Hall of Famer, too. Joe Thomas, because he was the Iron Man streak. Played 10,363 consecutive offensive snaps, which is a historic record.
1: So that was what was special
4: about
1: him.
4: He was selected to 10 straight Pro Bowls from 2007 to 2016.
1: Okay, all right.
4: And never missed a single snap or start until a triceps injury ended his... 2017 season.
1: So no real big team success, but like stunning consistency.
4: He was an 11-year guy, but essentially started everything.
1: Bowlesy ain't going to get that, obviously.
6: You don't think he'll get 11 years?
1: Well.
4: I think Bowlesy, yeah.
1: No, that's 11 years as a Pro Bowler. Is that what you said? 11 years?
4: Yeah. 10, yep.
1: 10 as a Pro Bowl? I mean.
4: And then never missed a snap.
1: Yeah, that's sick.
4: That's crazy.
1: Yeah, no, Bulls ain't getting that. Is there anybody else that's going to miss? Cortland Sutton, right? Like, he's... Is Cortland Sutton a Ring of Famer?
4: Not right now.
1: Really? Not a Ring of Famer?
6: I think he's close.
1: Wow.
5: Yeah, man, if he's not, he's got to be right on the cusp.
1: Yeah.
5: I mean, he's probably going to go down as maybe the fourth best wide receiver in franchise history.
1: You want to list him?
5: Well...
1: Rod?
5: Listen, I'm biased, but I put DT one, and I love Rod.
1: Fine.
5: I love Rod.
1: So Rod and DT,
5: yeah,
1: for sure.
6: Two.
5: Yeah,
1: who's three?
6: Haven Moses,
1: pretty good.
5: Gosh, where does Ed come in? I don't know.
4: So
1: I don't know if Ed was
5: Ed,
1: here.
5: Ed never made the Ring of Fame.
1: It still hasn't. Yeah, John Lynch
6: well,
1: did though.
6: Steve Watson had neither.
1: Steve Watson's not in the Ring of Fame?
6: I don't.
1: Are you sure about that?
6: I don't think he is.
1: Okay, you might be right. I don't know. That would feel weird to
6: or
1: me that he
6: just
1: wouldn't
6: get in. Did he get in last year?
1: I am not all sure. Right. That's crazy that he's not.
4: He has Wine stats or no?
1: Yeah, of course.
4: So, number one all-time receiving yards, Rod Smith. Two, Demaryius Thomas. Okay. Three, Shannon Sharpe, different position.
1: Okay.
4: Four, Lionel Taylor.
1: Okay, going back a little bit.
4: Five is Courtland Sutton, and he will bypass Lionel Taylor as the fourth all-time receiver, including Shannon Sharpe.
6: He
4: so he'll
6: is,
4: be a top three.
6: He is in it.
1: Then he'd have to go. If that's the case, he'd have to go in.
4: The only thing that's weird about Courtland Sutton is his touchdown numbers are really low.
5: Well, man, I mean, he hasn't exactly had any quarterbacks.
4: Yeah, you're right.
1: Right.
4: I mean,
1: Demaryius Thomas, you know, he did have Peyton Manning. Look, you know what's crazy? Look at DT's numbers when he first got here with Tebow and see what a change makes.
4: DT had 60 career touchdowns, Rod Smith 68. Shannon Sharp, 55.
1: Yeah, but click on DT and look at his first 2 years, the Tebow years, and you will see it's like, okay.
4: Yeah,
1: check it out.
4: 283 yards, 551 yards, total of six touchdowns in 2 years.
1: Yes.
4: And then he goes 10, 14, 11 touchdowns in 12, 13, and 14. Who was the quarterback in 12? Was that Peyton?
1: 12 was Peyton's first year. Yes.
4: Okay.
1: 12 was Peyton's first year, which was an incredible team, if you remember it.
6: Yep.
1: But that was the Ravens game with Joe Flacco and, you know,
6: freezing
1: all that
6: temperatures.
1: Crap.
6: By the way, Steve Watson.
1: Yeah.
6: 19-year career with the Broncos.
1: Is he in?
6: No, not in.
1: Oh, wow.
6: You know
1: okay.
6: what his yards per catch was for his 10-year career?
5: 16.
6: 17.3.
1: Wow.
5: 17.
1: He was here Saturday, by the way, last Saturday. He's not in the Ring of Fame.
6: That's pretty good. If you're averaging 17 yards every time you catch the ball,
5: pretty dang good.
1: You know,
5: pretty
1: what's good. Funny. We think of I think of Haven Moses as one of the best ever. But you know, what's funny. Didn't throw the ball like that back then.
6: But
1: you
6: Moses
1: know?
6: And Taylor are both in the Ring of Fame.
4: Yes, they are.
1: All right, quick break as we roll on from Broncos Park. 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
12: Well, you might as well jump into training camp. And that's where we are. So a little bit of news here with training camp, by the way, on logistics. So Sean Payton and others and crew.
13: Zach Street for sure. Joe Vitt for sure. Willie Snead for sure. I think Will Lutz is the only player that we know, because Adam Trautman was here.
12: Would Rizzi be part of that crew? Or?
13: I think he was pretty late, wasn't he?
12: Trautman?
13: Trautman did not go. I watched him.
12: He was here? He was on. Okay. Anyways, there was about eight or so. They got on, I'm assuming they got on the PJ at Centennial Airport, which is, what, two minutes from here?
13: Yeah.
12: So that's kind of nice. And there's a dinner in Canton. So... And we saw Sean's assistant on the phone on the field, and I was like, oh, that's a boo-boo. No, sir. That's important to be on the phone when we're getting the PJ all set up, and we're ready to rock and roll.
14: Yeah, that was probably, are we all ready to go? We'll be there by 12:30.
12: I'm going
14: to
12: guarantee you that's what it was. Yeah, and right. They got the nod, and they were probably going to stay here as late as they could, because you never know with conditions or the planes, you know, just air travel in general. But they got that nod. We'll see, y'all, because there's a big dinner tonight in Canton.
13: There is. I heard it starts at 5 Eastern time.
12: I heard that, too. And they left around 11 Mountain, 1 o'clock. I mean, it's going to be like, I don't know where the private airport is in Canton. Canton is a really, like, small blue-collar town.
13: Yeah, it's
12: like,
13: Northeast Ohio, right?
14: Funky little town.
12: It's a funky little town. It's not anything fancy.
13: One of the best quirks of Ohio is there's, like, this badge of honor of saying that I'm from Northeast Ohio. It's not even. It's a little bit like Northern California. Everybody says they're from Northeast Ohio, and it's almost the entire state is Northeast Ohio.
12: I got some Broncos trivia for you.
13: Talk to me.
12: What former prominent Bronco is from there? See, I could say something that would give it away, but I'll just say Bronco.
14: Born there or born and raised?
12: Went to Canton High School, played football. Was it
14: McDaniels?
12: There you go. There you go, yeah, Scotty. Yeah.
13: Who was it?
12: Josh McDaniels.
13: Oh, man.
12: Yeah.
14: But then you threw it off by saying prominent Bronco.
12: I know. Because like, I said coach, it would be too obvious.
14: Yeah, you can't say coach.
12: But when we went there for the Hall of Fame.
14: A remembered Bronco,
12: not for the right reasons. There's a high school or junior high that's right next to the Hall of Fame. It's, like, connected. Josh McDaniels is in, like, the trophy case. Like, there's, like, a photo or something, Jesse, right? Because you've been there a bunch of times. So there's something with Josh in there, and... I was there with Tyler. Tyler had to split, but, you know, Tyler doesn't like Josh, and he proved it. Like,
13: Who does?
12: There's a security person.
13: Tom?
12: There,
13: Tom
12: like,
13: Brady?
12: There's a security person.
13: Drake May.
12: A security person. We're like, hey, can we go in here? Go for a second. Tyler goes over, like, gives Josh the finger in the display case.
13: Oh, I love it.
12: Yeah, it was pretty funny. Anyways, logistically, they are not allowing practice to be open on Wednesday to the public and broadcasters, too. So we will not be here next Wednesday. That's a change in the schedule. They have their first preseason game against the Falcons in Atlanta next Friday. So
14: can we still not tell Andy and them? And then
12: to have them just show up?
14: They show up.
12: Oh, my God. That would be so mean.
14: And work it, too.
12: That would be such an Andy thing to do, to not know that.
14: Well, you can still come early.
12: So just don't say anything to Andy.
13: Well, and then I'd love the fallout of Andy finding out that practice was not open, and then...
12: Dang, Nabbit!
14: Oh, no. We saw the real Andy. Come on now. You got a glimpse of the real Andy.
12: Should we replay that? Dan, you got that handy?
14: I mean, to go, because the way he starts, he's just being a nice hard take, right?
12: Yeah. Actually, we need a little music behind it. What would be good music behind Angry Andy?
14: Godfather.
12: The Godfather theme? Oh, we could go that. Give Dan a second. So,
13: you know what? For some reason, I'm feeling like the background of Ricky Martin, Superstition.
12: Holy cow, that is a deep hole right there.
13: Just vindictive Andy Lindahl. Just chaos. It just sounds, it's the audible chaos.
14: Dan, maybe a little Machine Head or something.
13: Yeah, I like that too.
12: Dan, let us know when you have some appropriate music.
13: I got it. Should we get Bud Squits Tanner? Should we give him the same freedom that Bo Nix got today?
12: We just did.
13: Because Bo Nix got freedom in the absence of Sean.
12: We just did, and he's got it. Let's step back.
13: And then what did Bo do when he got that freedom?
12: Hey, throw the touchdown pass right now, Dan.
15: He's got to mention Bill Parcells. Can I not hear about Bill Parcells one time? You're not going to betray your mentor if he doesn't get mentioned in every comment about Mike Shanahan. And listen, man, I would say this. Sean would hate me for this. I'll tell you what. You want to know why Shanahan's accomplishment is even better? Bill Parcells got his in an era where there was no free agency. Your team was locked in. You had guys for 5 or 6 years. You didn't have to worry about them leaving. You didn't have to even really take care of them. That's part of the reason. That's part of the damn reason why you were able to be Bill Parcells and just an asshole to everybody. Which you didn't have to worry about someone getting sick of your and going somewhere else. Because there was no free agency. Shanahan had to manage free agency. Kubiak's had to manage free agency. God damn, I'm sick of hearing about Bill Parcells. I don't give a fuck about Bill Parcells, be honest with you, Shawnee. How you feel about that? His ass beat us with the Giants. So yeah, I don't give a damn about your mentor. Good for you, bud. So it's off my chest.
12: That's fantastic. You can hear the unedited version on Hot Mic on YouTube.
14: Yeah, I guess that's the internet, right?
12: Make sure you like and subscribe.
14: Well, it shocked me.
13: I'm going to invite Andy to church this Sunday.
12: He means to go.
13: I'm going to take him.
12: Put your arm around
14: him.
12: Yeah,
14: I've been working with him. Coach.
13: Yeah, maybe the two of us, man. We'll have an intervention.
12: He's had like 9 lattes.
14: Dude, by the way, that was at 9:45 at night.
12: Well, that's what cracks me up. Like, that was deep into your podcast.
14: Yeah, yeah.
12: It wasn't at the beginning or whatever. It's was the buildup like?
14: Well,
12: 40 minutes?
14: The idea was something would happen, so I went on a ramp. Mine's mild, not even worth even going back and listening to.
12: Oh, how can
14: but
12: you do that?
14: But until we could call it the, you know, get off my lawn segment of the show. We get a sponsor.
12: Hey, if you got something to get off your chest.
14: And God dang if Andy didn't just lit up Sean and Bill Parcells.
12: We'll have a training camp recap tonight at 8 p.m. on the good old YouTube. So make sure you like and subscribe. And we got tons of content. Nate and Andy, we're talking to Pat Bryant, by the way. Chris
13: that's
12: Mitchell.
13: Star camp, really.
12: Chris Mitchell with all the highlights and clips and everything. Like
13: I did a funny, quirky little training camp recap
12: with
13: episode
12: with
13: Tyler.
12: Doing over there. Like it's
13: stay till the end when you watch that on the socials.
12: And tomorrow, by the way, tomorrow we will be broadcasting out here from 10 to 2 with Dan Tanner and Mark Springer. Will there be a scrimmage. I don't know why there wouldn't be. Today caught us by surprise because it was full pads. But why wouldn't they do what they're supposed to do or they said they were going to do? So if you're coming out here tomorrow, we'll see a little bit of a scrimmage. What do you got?
13: Oh, our textures are just the best.
12: Yeah?
13: We got the exact flight departing APA on FlightAware.
12: Okay. Is this Sean Payton?
13: Sean Payton's
12: flight. Do we have the type of airplane?
13: They departed at 1:26 p.m. Mountain Time.
12: Okay.
13: So that's kind of took a while for them to get wheels up.
12: A little bit, because it was like 11:30, they were out of here.
13: It's,
14: how do you get the drink home?
13: So it says, you got a tail number. They're currently going 563 miles per hour, distance of 1,236 miles, and the landing is going to be at 5:54 p.m.
12: So they're going to miss dinner. They're going to be late for it. Like, I don't know how long the dinner is.
13: Currently over northwest Kansas, Scotty.
14: Well, there you go.
12: That is kind of creepy, actually. But,
14: so they're all over just north of Goodland.
13: That's
14: probably.
13: So awesome. Whoever, what an amazing find right there.
12: That is something.
13: From the 907. Shout out to you.
12: Not creepy at all.
13: No, not.
12: No, not creepy at all. And on that note, thank you to Jesse, who rode his bike, by the way.
14: Yeah, and you were chiding him being able to just drive.
12: Well, he was going to ride his bike to my house in Lone Tree, and we were going to come in here together. And Jesse gave me a holler like, D-Mac, I'm... And he was only like 3 miles away, but it was 3 miles uphill. So I was just like, I'll see you, Cam. But Jesse's a bike riding maniac. And Dan Tanner back there and everybody, a cast of thousands that helps out. But it does not stop because the cool down with Nate and Andy comes up next on Altitude Sports Radio 92.5.
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down. 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Nate Craigman, Andy Lindahl on Altitude Sports Radio 92.5. Craigman and Lindahl starts at 3 o'clock. We'll be with you until 6. We got a lot to do today on the show. Adam Rank, NFL Network, is joining us. He's joining us at 3? 3 o'clock. Okay, so he'll be with us today at 3. ESPN's Kalen Kaler will be with us today at 4. Jeff Legwald, 3.

0: 320.
1: 320.
0: Okay.
1: This got stuff happening. We got Pat Bryant.
0: We do. Pat Bryant. We talked to him earlier today after practice. So Pat Bryant's interview will be on the show today. It's all happening. This is called Nate.
2: Indubitably.
0: This is called Nate Does the Rundown live on the air, so he can be familiar with it.
1: I could call one of the horn players from Real Big Fish. They're in town tonight at Fiddler's Green or whatever the heck that's called now.
0: So. I think it's Fiddler's Green
1: is
0: right
1: it
0: now.
1: Still?
0: Yes.
1: I don't know what it is.
0: Remember, they got away from the what was it? It was like Comfort Dental Amphitheater for a while.
1: Is that what it was? Yeah. I don't even know what's going on anymore.
0: Yeah, you could go watch a concert, get a cleaning. It was great. It was really nice out there. But yeah, I think it is back to being the green of the Fiddlers. Okay, Andy, we went and watched football practice today, and it was not a great day for the Denver Broncos. Matt Henningsen, defensive lineman, guy battling for a roster spot, was carted off the field today. So that was suboptimal. And then just throw it on the pile of wide receiver muscle things. Marvin Mims, on a deep route,
1: yeah,
0: pulled up, grabbed his leg, threw his helmet, and minutes later left the field with the training staff. Actually, a trainer was walking off both Marvin Mims and Nate Adkins at the same time.
1: Yeah, you know what? You didn't see it, but I had sat on the bench and they walked right by me.
0: Yeah.
1: I was wondering. I had the old ears on, right?
0: Marvin Mims looked grumpy.
1: He did. Now, the good news is he did walk off. You and I saw the same thing. He pulled up. He had won the rep, was on a go ball. Go ball was thrown to him, and then he had to, what after, would you say, 20, 25 yards, pulls up, hops to the sideline, like you said, grabbing the groin, grabbing whatever. Man, I was hoping it was a cramp after he walked off, but you just don't know. But the bottom line is he had a little thing happen at the end of practice yesterday.
0: Yeah.
1: And it didn't look good for a minute.
0: The throwing of the helmet was what concerned me.
1: Yeah, I'm with you.
0: When you see that reaction, you're like, ooh, okay.
1: Kate, can I ask you a dumb question? And I don't know. If anybody does know, please, please, please feel free to weigh in. 303-504-0925.
0: I insist on dumb questions.
1: Well, it really, some will tell you it's the only ones I ask. Is there any chance, and gosh, I don't even know who would be an expert in this. We've had a lot of smoky skies, Nate. I'm just wondering if the crappy air is starting to play into some of this, because we've not seen the Broncos deal with these kind of muscle injuries. Now, maybe it's because this is also the hottest camp they've had to maneuver in the last, I don't know, feels like we're getting baked on the surface of the sun for the first time in a while.
0: Yeah.
1: You know, it was kind of cooler the first part of practice, but that part of practice at the end where Mims, it was hot. It hit the hot phase, right? So I don't know if it's the heat, and because they do hydrate. They're taking the hydration breaks. We've lauded the Broncos for good reason. They've earned it for not having guys pull muscles. And, Waddle looks like he's got a little something.
0: Strain.
1: Mims today, things look like a little something.
0: Mims today.
1: We don't really know what the deal is with Courtland Sutton, but you believe there's something else going on there, and I'm not sure I'm going to argue with you.
0: He went through practice today, though, in its entirety. I couldn't tell anything. I thought the 3 days of load management was, I'll call it curious. Would
1: right.
0: be the term
1: well,
0: that I would use. Of like
1: so
0: that,
1: was his presser.
0: Yes, in which he said he basically didn't want to be doing all of that, but he was back out there today and doing well. The receivers have kind of been in and out. Yeah, I don't know if air quality relates to it. I don't know if it's just a heat thing. Some of it could also just be like...
1: They're tired and it's been a week. Didn't you point it out? They've now gone.
0: Today was 9 out of 10.
1: Yeah.
0: Yeah.
1: They've only had Sunday off.
0: Yeah. And today was a little bit of a longer practice, longer than I was expecting, actually, given how sort of not super crisp that it was. But I will tell you this, there's a little bit of good news today. The first team offense's 2-minute drill was their best moment of training camp, and it was Bo Nix's best moment of training camp.
1: All right. Do we need to go all X-File-y on it? Do we need to get conspiracy theories and tinfoil hat? You know where I'm going to go. I could see by the look on your face already.
0: Yeah.
1: You know where I'm going to go.
0: But the
1: reason why maybe that happened?
0: That Bo Nix is better with tempo, man. That Bo Nix is better when things are moving, and because
1: Grumpy Dad isn't in the house to
0: Sean left, and suddenly Bo was good
1: on a plane, and
0: but Bo was pretty bad the beginning of team today.
1: Fair enough.
0: Which Sean left like before team. Several of the reporters, eagle-eyed reporters, were noting that. In fact, like Bo had, there was like a couple of reps in like a single series where the whistle got blown and Bo still had the ball in his hands. It's like, dude, throw the ball. But he was, whether it was indecisiveness or whether it was issues with the routes being run, it was kind of ugly. And then they go 2 minute and, you know, good throw to the outside to Pat Bryant to kind of get the series started. He had a dot to Lil Jordan Humphrey, 27-yarder to Cortland Sutton, and then he hit Evan Engram on a 7-yard touchdown on a fade in the back of the end zone. It was a pretty drive.
1: Yep.
0: It looked really good, and it just kind of speaks to what we know about Bo Nix, Andy, which is he's always good in those high tempo situations. He does well there. I think he is a player that plays well in a rhythm, and 2 minute in red zone is really where he excels. Like the next step for Bo Nix that everybody needs to see is him being good, or at least more serviceable in all of the other situations.
1: Yeah, you know, there's a cut in the system that I heard. I know the midday guys played it. The Kurt Warner was talking about Bo, and again, as you talk about where he needs to improve too, it's something that's echoed from what Mike Sando's article said. Do you want to play it? I don't need to say it. We can hear it straight from Kurt. You know
0: Where's
1: what?
0: Going?
1: Straight from the old horse's mouth.
0: Fire it up.
1: Kurt Warner on what needs to improve for Bo Nix in year three.
2: I'll tell you what, guys. The biggest thing for Bo is he's been great in the couple years that he started. Got him to the playoffs both times. But I'd like to see him get a little bit more comfortable in the pocket. He covered one of their games last year. And just kind of talking to him, he's a guy that loves to have his feet moving. And Sean Payton, I thought, made a great analogy when he compared Bo to Drew Brees. And he said, if I got Drew Brees as my point guard, you know, when it comes down to the end of the game, I'm calling a timeout, we're setting up a play, and I'm letting Drew figure it out. If I've got Bo Nix, there is no timeout being called. We're getting the ball to him, you know, off of the basket, and we're just letting him create. And that's very much how Bo Nix likes to play. My problem with that, DJ, is that he misses a lot of opportunities that are down the field on schedule because he gets to the top of his drop and he wants to move his feet right away. Great thrower on the run, so it plays to some of his strengths, but he's got to be able to make some of those big play opportunities that are in front of him that he's missed the last couple years.
0: Yep. I couldn't agree more, Kurt Warner.
1: Well, and again, it goes back to the Sando article you brought to us. We had a chance to talk to him. By the way, hell of a week by Spring. He's booked a lot of great guests. Good job, Spring. Listen, dude, they talked about it when in the coaches' survey, and again, coaches, GMs, right, that helped Sando make the ranking. To be clear to everybody, this is not Mike Sando's ranking. This is what he put together, all the information
0: head coaches,
1: from the thoughts around the league.
0: General managers, personnel guys.
1: This is the results
0: guys.
1: Of the poll, right?
0: Yeah.
1: So, and you know what? I give Scott Hastings credit. We were doing our podcast last night, Hot Mike, and he was talking about he feels like after watching a week of practice, he said he feels like Bo comes off. He wonders if Bo is maybe not going through. He thinks he's going through the progressions too quickly. Are you not staying on the deep route long enough? Do you need to maybe just buy a little more time? Don't quite come off that look just yet. Maybe look somewhere else, but don't come off the look.
0: Yeah.
1: And we've seen it where it is quick. 1, 2, 3, 4, boom to the back. So legitimate things for him to work on. But man, like you said, when he gets to tempo, it's almost like it's just too bad. We've been saying this really since his rookie year. I wish we could just find tempo the whole game.
0: Right.
1: If we could play arena, Bo would be the greatest arena league quarterback ever. They never slow down there.
0: And just in case anybody that's listening to this is thinking to themselves, or if you've ever tweeted during a game, Broncos should just go no huddle all the time. They don't want everyone on their defense to die.
1: Right.
0: So
1: that's true.
0: They won't be doing that anytime soon. They can't do that. But it's one of the things I'm curious about is with Davis Webb, will they pick their spots more than just end of half, end of game situations to kind of try and crank it up a little bit? Or, you know, if you get one of those where it's like, you know, you You get the first down on first down. You know, you get a gain of 14 yards and boom, go right to the line of scrimmage and just go again. Like those little spots to just hit the gas a little bit along the way. Like pick your spots and do that, and that can be helpful to Bo Nix. The risk you run is a three and out that takes, you know, 27 seconds off the clock, and then your defense is going, oh crap, we're going right back out there right now. Can you give us a minute? That's the challenge that you run into.
1: Yeah, you're right, man. And again, that defense, man, we've even seen it. If they sometimes they only get six plays in and they're still gassed.
0: Yeah.
1: You know what I mean? And
0: yeah.
1: That's not going fast. That is trying to run the ball. That is taking time in the huddle. So that is a great point. Look, I don't know what the answer is. I go back to this. If I could, I'm not going to come off it because now I can't unsee it. Now that it's been pointed out to me, you know what I mean? I can't unsee it or can't not notice it. I don't know how you do it, Nate, because, you know, the defense would start sitting our routes. They start this time of camper, they're all cheating anyway, and that's what leads to the fights. But Bo has got to work between the numbers a little bit.
0: Yeah.
1: You know what I mean? And again, it was pointed out by Mia Kimes on her podcast 2-3 weeks ago. And when you get to camp, it's like, golly, he really prefers outside the numbers versus between the numbers.
0: Yeah.
1: So
0: one of the things I wonder about, as you talk about him coming up, maybe coming off of some of his reads a little bit too quickly. Sean Payton was asked about, you know, you like ones-on-ones, twos-on-twos. Could that be an area where the Broncos could benefit from? Let the starters go against, you know, second unit defensive line a little bit more, because the Broncos D-line. And like, here's the, even today, when I think both DJ Jones and Malcolm Roach both had vet maintenance days, and the D-line still was winning consistently against the Broncos offensive line. And I don't know how much that's going to be a concern, should concern anybody. I just know the Broncos defensive front is so friggin' good and so tough and so athletic that I do worry a little bit that maybe going up against a defense that is that good every single day, if that is diminishing the quality of some of Bo Nix's work.
1: No, I don't disagree with you. At the same time, as far as the offensive line concerned, if I could just throw a note in there, this line is built to maul people. And I think when they're doing what they're doing right now, where you're not really supposed to go and
0: that's true.
1: Try to, as our friends would say, dispense justice.
0: Yeah.
1: I think it's why it looks that way a little bit, but I'm with you. You know, I think this team doesn't do a lot of live periods. I was talking to, I'll borrow the DMAC term of the muggles and some of the people in the know, and just, you know, even talking to James Palmer about it from formerly the NFL Network and doing his thing now, but this team just doesn't go live a lot all the time. I'd like to see. I hope tomorrow there is a little bit. We were all kind of debating, will it be scripted? Because Sean suggested tomorrow's scrimmage is going to be scripted. Yeah. But
0: it's going to be a lot of situational work.
1: Yeah, I just hope it's Davis Webb doesn't know what Vance is doing, and Vance doesn't know what Davis Webb is doing. You know what I mean?
0: Right, exactly. Should be a fun one out there tomorrow. So if you got tickets to go watch Broncos practice tomorrow, good on you. I think you got hopefully a good day to go and watch. It will be hot, but it should be some awfully fun football. We had a chance earlier today to catch up with the star of Broncos training camp, number 13, Pat Bryant. We'll bring you that conversation when we come back. Plus, we got to talk about this wide receiver room and how well they're going to be able to sustain injuries to their considerable depth. Because so far, there's been a lot of little muscle things popping up with that group. It's starting to become a bit of a concern. So we're talking wide receivers with Pat Bryant when we come back. Nate Kreckman, Andy Lindahl. We're cooling it down. 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
3: Week one of Broncos training camp had a little of everything.
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0: 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Jeff Legwald at 3:20. Kalen Kaler, national NFL reporter at 4 o'clock. Kalen was in town. She got a chance to talk to Davis Webb for a while today, so we'll get Kalen on the program. She is always fun and informative. Speaking of fun, Andy, we had a chance today to chat with the star of Broncos training camp. He really has been. I don't know if anybody has turned more heads during this camp. Maybe Riley Moss would like a word in the conversation. I think so far in this training camp, Riley Moss has popped more than any defensive player, and Pat Bryant has popped more than any offensive player.
1: I like Pat.
0: I do too. He's been consistent throughout this training camp. He has been making big time catches over the middle, tough catches. I actually today, Andy, I did, and we didn't ask him about this. I did see him, just during, you know, just running routes early in practice. I actually did see him drop a ball, and it was the first ball that I saw hit the ground thrown in his direction, like the entire
2: camp. How dare it happen?
0: And yet, he went out there and teamed today, and he absolutely crushed it. This is our conversation with number 13. All right, Nate Kreckman, Andy Lindahl. We are pleased to be joined by Broncos second-year wide receiver, number 13, Pat Bryant, out of the University of Illinois. Pat, from where we're standing, you're having a magnificent camp. You're one of the talks of this Broncos training camp. How do you feel about the training camp you're having?
3: I feel pretty good going into year two. Obviously, still going out there learning. I feel like I've learned a lot from my first year. I feel like I've matured a lot more than, you know what I'm saying, other rookies. But at the end of the day, still around a lot of great vets in a great offense, great system. And just going into my second year, I feel a lot more comfortable.
2: Is the back shoulder fade like your specialty? It feels like Bo loves throwing that to you.
3: One thing I always tell Bo, man, you put it in the area, I'm going to go up and get it. But that's just really just been my main focus, man. When the ball is in the air, it's mine.
0: One of the things Sean Payton has talked about with you, talking about areas that you're really excelling, is over the middle and your ability to be able to make the catch and keep your feet underneath you. How much is that an area of focus for you, of being able to make that catch and then get those yards after the grab?
3: I mean, it's kind of second nature for me, man. Just playing wide receiver, you know what I'm saying, majority of my life, and really just having that confidence in my hand to where, you know what I'm saying, I trust my hands enough to where I don't have to jump, you know what I'm saying, stop my feet or anything. I can catch the ball on the run, continue to run to get as much yak as possible.
2: You know, it's interesting because when you're a second-year guy, but early in your career, if you go through a lot of offensive coordinators, it's not necessarily great. You know this is Sean's offense. How much difference, though, does this feel with Davis running the show?
3: I mean, Sean's a great coach, you know what I'm saying? It's a new age of football. Webb likes explosive, you know what I'm saying? He likes to take shots. He likes a fun offense. You know what I'm saying? Sean does too, but Webb's more of a younger coach, young-minded. He kind of just like us, you know what I'm saying? He came in same draft class as Evan Engram, so he kind of understands the game, man. Great coach. A lot of energy in the meeting room. Keeps us up. You know, fall camp is a lot of long dog days. He got a lot of jokes. Keeps smiles on our faces, so I'm excited to see what Webb does this year.
2: Did he speed up the language at all? Because that was something Sean talked about, maybe not having the play calls take so long. Does that happen or not really?
3: It's kind of hard to see during fall camp. You know, right. Obviously, we'll see when the season get here, but I feel like Davis will do a great job when this time comes.
0: So, you're a young player. Bo Nix is still a young player. He's going into his third year. What have you seen from Bo from your rookie year now to your second year being in this camp? How much has Bo Nix gotten better?
3: A lot, man. Just, I ain't gonna lie, he's perfected the craft, you know what I'm saying, at quarterback. He understands his reads. He, like you said, his third year in the offense, so it's like, it's second nature. He's checking calls when he sees different things. Something he didn't really do much last year, so he's getting a lot more comfortable. And at the end of the day, it kind of helps us understand the offense because we know what he likes, you know what he sees. So at the end of the day, it makes our job easy.
2: What are you working on for the next year? I mean, you had a great rookie year. You really did. A lot of fans were lamenting, as we all were, the fact that you weren't able to really get going in the AFC Championship game. So, you know you mean a lot to the team, but what are we working on here for the second year?
3: I'm going to say, honestly, just going out there doing my job, you know what I'm saying, understanding my role in this offense, what I got to do, whether it's special teams, you know what I'm saying, offense, blocking, getting out there, making a huge penalty, whatever it is that I have to do to help make sure the team wins, I'm down for it.
0: So, Pat, you come from the finest college football program in the country at the University of Illinois. But there are three Denver Broncos that came out of Illinois What is it about Illinois football and Brett Bielema and the kind of players that they produce that you think Sean Payton and the Denver Broncos want to have you guys inside their building?
3: I say, man, just that tough, smart, dependable mentality. You know, Coach B kind of instills it into you day one. That's the first thing you see on the door when you walk in. And he kind of runs that program like an NFL program. So once I got here, it was like kind of second nature. You know what I'm saying? These long NFL, I mean, not NFL, but like camp days were the same at Illinois. So coming into it, it's kind of second nature. And then guys like Pancho and Miles, you know, I came in with those guys. And then Coach B just does a great job preparing us, you know what I'm saying, situational football, the same thing Sean teaches us here. So everything is pretty much similar. I know him and Sean were pretty close. So we're seeing a lot of similarities from here and the University of Illinois.
0: So I'll never forget Luke Altmyer to Pat Bryant over the middle. Final minute of the game, 31-30 game. You catch that thing. And that's exactly that play we were talking about. Catch over the middle. Keep your feet. Turn up field. You scored that touchdown. Tell me about that play and the impact that that had on your football career, on your reputation, kind of on your life.
3: I would say before that play, I had jumped off sides. I was on the sideline mad at myself. Going to field. We ended up missing the kick, but I didn't realize that they called a timeout. So I was still on the sideline, like upset. And honestly, wasn't supposed to be the one running that route. I was supposed to be running in for once. But I told Alex Capo-Jones, like, nah, let me run the route. Like, put the ball in my hands. It's down for crunch time. So I ended up running the route. So I was really supposed to catch the ball, get down on the right half so we could hurry up and kick the field goal. But I saw open space. I had
0: pass up on a touchdown. That's Pat Bryant, everybody, number 13, second year with the Broncos, joining Kreckman and Lindahl. Pat, man, thank you so much.
3: Thank
0: good luck this
3: me.
0: Year.
3: Appreciate you.
0: Great stuff there with Pat Bryant today, talking about the Rutgers touchdown when he was in college. Yeah, Andy, three Illini here with the Broncos. Miles Scott, the safety, who they drafted this year in the seventh round, Alex Polcheski, and Pat Bryant. Great story, and I remember reading it a couple of months ago in the Denver Post. Luca Evans had written it about the Illinois pipeline to the Broncos, and that, you know, one of the points that was made over and over again is exactly what Pat Bryant was talking about right there, like tough, smart, dependable. That is Brett Bielema's motto. Tough, smart, like those are the things that Sean Payton loves. Sean Payton is, you know, he's from the Bill Parcells school. He doesn't want you missing time. He doesn't want you in the tub. Dependability. Are you going to be out there play after play, down after down? Those are the kind of players that Sean Payton wants to have on his team. And that's exactly what they produce at Illinois. Like, no, it's not Georgia. No, it's, you know, it's not Ohio State, but that profile of player, you get some of the best to come out of the University of Illinois. They fit into the culture that Sean has and the kind of toughness that he's looking for.
1: Yeah, clearly, and again, this is what you get with a veteran coach. He's got connections to a lot of these college programs. Obviously, he's pals with Saban a little bit. So you got a guy like Brett Bielema that gets these guys ready to play. You know, I almost wanted to ask him, but, you know, I'm sure he doesn't care. You remember everybody, and we had talked about a little bit with the slow. He was a little slow. People thought he might be a little slow
0: like
1: for NFL football.
0: It was like a 4.64.
1: Yeah, yeah. But this dude does is get open. Then when the ball's thrown his way, he usually catches it. Like you said, first drop of camp probably happened today. And he's good in traffic. He's good with the 50-50 balls. He just is the type of receiver. I'm telling you, I think some of what we heard out of Courtland Sutton yesterday with the constant theme of I'm just being a good soldier is he's watching a Pat Bryant. He knows there's another physical mismatch type receiver. And he's maybe, I don't think he has reason to be nervous, but I think it's probably unsettling for a vet like him that you said is over the age of 30. And yeah. Pat Bryant, all he has done is turn heads in this camp.
0: He looks like a dude. I mean, yeah. Sean Payton used the Michael Thomas comp when he drafted him. And again, I think people looked at it and said, with that 40 time? Are you sure? But all he did when he was at Illinois was just make big-time catches, you know? Like huge touchdown against Northwestern. We talked to him about the play against Rutgers. He had a huge one against Purdue. Like, that's just what he did when he was in college. And what Sean Payton is looking for more than anything else, and I think one of the things that has maybe frustrated him a little bit about this offense was the lack of yards after catch from the wide receivers. Like, again, when you say the name Pat Bryant, you're not talking about a guy that necessarily has breakaway speed or anything else like that, but he keeps his feet. He makes tough catches in traffic, and he keeps his feet underneath them, which Sean has highlighted, has made a point of saying out loud numerous times so far in this camp. Like, Jaylen Waddle, he wants to see those quick hitters turn into 30-yard gains. Like, those are the plays that he needs to see get developed into this offense to make it a little bit more explosive, to not make it so this team is, again, going back to Sean's thesis of this training camp is, how do we play fewer one-score games? That's one of the ways that you do it. You get bigger chunk plays, and you set up more scoring opportunities.
1: Yeah, and again, if you can get them worried about your run after the catch game, which has not been a problem, the Broncos have just for the last, I don't know, even Manning's last year, although Emmanuel was pretty good at run after the catch. Let's be honest, though, Demaryius and Emmanuel, I guess they even did it in 2016, so it's been at least 7-8 years since they've had guys you've had to worry.
0: Yeah.
1: That catch the ball and go. And, you know, it's funny because didn't you say earlier you think it was a hint to Courtland Sutton when Sean pointed out that specifically he likes about Pat Bryant that he keeps his feet? Not that Courtland can't run after the catch, but Courtland, I feel like Courtland, for some reason, he also gets a lot of balls thrown where the coverage is either still tight or not. He's got a guy draped on all over him. He still makes the catch. But it would be nice to just, you need more. Catching it, I'm going. We're going to get another 10 or 15. Like a Lil Jordan Humphrey. For all the things that we give Lil Jordan Humphrey, kind of chuckle about it.
0: Yeah.
1: He's the guy that's probably had more catch and run plays. Remember, he did one for Russ and went like 60 yards Russ's year. And then again, I think Bo's rookie year, he had one or two of them. They need more of that out of their big guys. They need to start getting more than what the play was called for.
0: They had some of the worst yards after catch marks out of wide receivers last year in the entire NFL.
1: Do you remember one where a guy caught a ball and then made anybody pay for anything? I mean, not count like a Troy Franklin, I've caught it, I'm ahead of you, and I'm still going.
0: Right.
1: I'm talking about a guy that catches it in traffic and somehow eludes people for a bigger gain than what it was thrown for.
0: Speaking of Troy Franklin, he and Stiddy failed to connect on a deep ball again today.
1: Mm, yes.
0: Is Troy Franklin not good at tracking deep passes?
1: I don't know, because I know the one you're talking about. It was in a team session. I had my binoculars on it. The binoculars paid off. Sanford saw it. Sanford said right there, that's not Stiddy. Troy's got to come up with that. So to describe it to people, it was one of those over-the-shoulder throws that you're talking about. And again, he had his hands on it. If you can imagine the hands extended with the basket, you know, like Willie Mays trying to catch the baseball over his shoulder. And the ball hit him and went through his arms.
0: Right.
1: So that's why Sanford said, you've got to be able to come up with that. Bo needs you to catch that pass.
0: It was more noticeable Franklin's rookie year. They missed on every deep ball. And he would have steps, and Bo would overthrow him, or whatever thing would happen, those catches weren't getting made. And that's what made that first touchdown in the playoff game in 2024 against Buffalo so notable. That was the famed Jim Nance drop of the year. But that's what made that so notable. Was like,
4: the Broncos!
0: Hey, they connected on a deep ball. Yeah, like, holy crap, it happened. Maybe they can pull the upset. And then they didn't do anything as an offense the rest of the game.
5: The Broncos.
0: And
1: that's what it turned into.
0: And then there were just too many. It's just been too many misses. And it's just like, he might just like be something he's not good at.
1: Okay, but you're... best role is deep ball guy that we need you to track that thing, dude.
0: All right, so right now, Jaylen Waddle missed practice again today. He was working on the side. He had a large leg sleeve on his left leg.
1: The compression thing?
0: Yeah, okay. He wasn't limping as badly as he was yesterday, but still a noticeable limp from Jaylen Waddle today. Again, he's got a muscle, a strain of some sort to the lower body. We're assuming the left leg. And Sean Payton said yesterday 4 to 5 days. So today was day number one of those 4 to 5. I guess.
1: If we see him, my guess is that it's going to be, well, we won't see it now. Wednesday. Wednesday's now closed to everybody.
0: Marvin Mims left practice today after grabbing inside of his leg.
1: And Mike Liss said they signed a receiver.
0: Interesting.
1: So, yeah.
0: Interesting.
1: Literally, just as we started the Pat Bryan interview,
0: yeah,
1: Kliss puts out a tweet saying the Broncos have signed one of the tryout receivers.
0: Okay, so they're looking for bodies to fill out the preseason roster.
1: Yes, yeah,
0: because they're assuming, because they're going to be using extreme caution. I mean, I'm thinking about preseason game number one right now, and my guess is that Waddle won't play, that Mims won't play, and then tack on top of that when they go to Atlanta. A week from today, you think Cortland Sutton's going to play in that game? Guy that just had 3 days of load management?
1: Well, no, I mean, I don't.
0: Doesn't feel terribly likely. So, Bryant, Franklin, and Lil Jordan, and Akeem Butler, and Michael Bandy, and I think that's going to be the... And then again, I don't think Bryant and Franklin will play all that much in that game.
1: No, not the way this is going. I'm certainly not playing Pat Bryant more than a handful of plays.
0: I would think they will play, but I don't think they'll play for long. I think that's the classic, like, couple of series and then get them out of there.
1: Okay, Kyle Duplessis is the undrafted rookie they signed out of Delaware, the old Delaware Blue Hens. Also played at Coastal Carolina. According to Mike Kliss, going with a deep dive, he was a fifth-year senior. He was a breakout, though, with 60 catches for 824 yards and 5 touchdowns. Broncos need wide receiver depth with Waddle and now Mims, Gimpy, and Sutton getting periodic rest.
0: Kyle Duplessis?
4: D-U-P.
0: D-U-P-L-E-S-S. Okay. Kyle.
4: Duplessis.
0: Kyre. K-Y-R-E.
4: Oh, yeah.
0: Andy, turn your mic on.
1: My bad eyes made it. R instead of L, so Kyre Duplessis,
0: or
1: Kyre,
0: or
1: Kyre,
0: or Kyre,
1: Cree,
0: Kyre.
1: Can I call you DP? Yeah, are we gonna do the Key and Peele bit now?
0: I don't know.
1: Are you gonna start breaking things in the classroom,
0: Kyre? I'm not sure. Started his college career at Coastal Carolina, transferred to Delaware last year.
1: We're gonna find out it's pronounced bidet.
0: By the way, really pedestrian numbers in his time at Coastal Carolina. Once he transferred to Delaware, though, hell of a bust out. Yeah, to Kliss's point, yeah, 60 grabs, 5 tutties last year for the Blue Hens.
1: Well, you don't go to the Blue Hens if you're not serious about football.
0: Let's see.
1: Wasn't that a Flacco? Wasn't Flacco a Delaware
0: guy? Joe Flacco was a Delaware fighting Blue Hen. Elena Deladon. Delaware fighting Blue Hen.
1: Look,
0: and
1: one of the greatest athletes in Colorado history, John Grant Jr.
0: John Grant Jr.
1: The Mammoth and the Outlaws.
0: Our friend, I don't think he would call himself our friend, but we think he's our friend, Evan Washburn of CBS.
1: Yeah, Evan doesn't hate us.
0: Played his lacrosse at Delaware.
1: Man. With Grant, with Jay, or he knows John Grant Jr.
0: There you go.
1: We've complimented Evan's hair. How could he not like us?
0: I think we've done our part. That's all I'll say.
1: Yeah. I mean, come on.
0: This has been Remember Some Delaware Fighting Blue Hens.
1: Well, I think we remembered them all. There can't be any left, can there?
0: We continue to cool it down next.
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15: We had an earlier accident northbound I-25 between 8th Avenue and Colfax that has been cleared, but we're still seeing slow traffic from about the Lincoln Street Broadway exit. 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

0: football. Broncos, another day of work tomorrow and then off on Sunday. And then next week is game week. They will open up the preseason a week from today on the road in Atlanta against the Falcons. They will be at home against Green Bay in week two of the preseason and then at home against Minnesota in week three. So the Broncos playing the 14th, the 21st, and the 28th before they open up Monday, September 14th. At Arrowhead against the Chiefs on Monday Night Football. Again, highlight of practice today, besides the low lights of a couple of more injuries, Bo Nix's two-minute drill was his best moment of camp and overcame some rough moments that he had had in practice today. He had a couple of reps where the whistle blew and he just didn't get the ball out, but really got cooking in that two-minute drill, which is typically an area that he tends to excel, but he hit Pat Bryant, little Jordan Humphrey, 27-yarder to Cortland Sutton, set up a first and goal at the 7. The offense ran to the line of scrimmage, spiked the football, and then on second down and goal, it was Bo Nix to Evan Engram on a fade, 7-yard touchdown. Second unit did a two-minute drill with Jared Stidham running that, and they stalled out at the 50. But the first team offense was able to go down the field and get points. Andy, it just continues to just kind of be a truism about Bo Nix. When he is able to play with pace in those two-minute drill situations, maybe you take away a little bit of the take some thinking out of the job and just let him go react and play a little bit. That remains to be the case. That's the best version of Bo Nix as a quarterback.
1: There's no doubt about it, but then what do you think Davis Webb can do? You think, how about this? And people that heard the Pat Bryant interview, and it's up on our YouTube page, go to Kreckman and Lindahl React or Broncos React or Altitude Football or any of that kind of stuff, and you can go find the interview if you happen to miss it. But I asked Pat Bryant, I said, have you noticed yet anything that maybe Davis Webb has sped up? Do you think we could be getting the better version of Bo Nix if we truly do see the quick play call?
0: Yeah.
1: He's to the line. For those that missed it, Mike Sanford said one of the things they're hoping to do in this move to a new OC is get Bo to the line and pull the McVay. Where Sean McVay used to get up there with Jared Goff, they'd both take a look at things, and then McVay would suggest a couple of different things or change the play altogether before they kill the the comms gets killed in the headset at 15?
0: 15 on the play clock,
1: so,
0: yeah.
1: You know, can we see a little bit more of this, you think, if they can actually get Bo to the line quicker out of the play calls?
0: My answer is yes, I hope so, but also, like, thinking about it, the most ardent of Bo Nix supporters, those that swear he's better than what the rankings would suggest that he is, or what some of his isolated individual numbers would say that he is, you know, it's, Sean Payton's not getting into the line of scrimmage on time, and Sean Payton's play calls are, and Sean's being indecisive, and this is frustrating Bo Nix, and look, anecdotally, I can tell you, like, there's probably some truth to that because I've seen Bo Nix turn scream at Sean Payton an awful lot. Like, we've witnessed that. But also, like, all right, now they handed you the solution to that issue by letting Davis Webb take things over. And it's like, all right, if there's still issues, then for a team that is trying to figure out what they want to do with the next contract of Bo Nix, like, that's one of the things that kind of gives them that answer, right? Of like, oh, no, this is just, this is an area where he struggles. This is a quarterback that has a little bit of a lower ceiling because while he has his strengths, his weaknesses are also just, he's not able to get past those in his NFL career. Like, in some ways, it's a good exercise for the Broncos and for George Payton in the front office to be like, okay, like, was Sean the problem or was Bo the problem?
1: Yeah.
0: We find out now.
1: Well, golly, it's a good point. Golly, I just Philip Rivers you. Dadgummit.
0: Golly gee whiz, Nate.
1: You know, the more you look at it, this year's about winning the Super Bowl.
0: Yeah.
1: Don't anybody mishear me. They're going for it. That's why they re-signed the team and the whole deal. But turning over the play calling and adding a Jalen Waddle, I also think this savvy ownership group and Sean and George do want to read on, is this a $70 million yeah. guy? Because that's the conversation next year yeah. if they do some winning.
0: It is a massive next step for this franchise to take. And you look, this season will serve hopefully in both of those capacities. What is Bo Nix as a quarterback for the future? And is this team good enough to be able to elevate him and be good enough around him right now? We're going to find out this year. But we're getting a lot of answers. I want to hit a couple of other things that I saw today during camp. First off, Red Murdoch forced fumble on Akeem Butler in 7-on-7s. From the far side, at first I was like, is that 80 or 30? It was Akeem Butler.
1: Good eyes, because we thought it was Justin Jolie, which bummed me out.
0: Yeah, who's number 80. It was not Jolie. It was Akeem Butler in 7-on-7s. Red Murdoch, 17 career forced fumbles in college at Buffalo, and he got another one today. Red Murdoch right now, like, I got him -110 to make the 53.
1: You know, it was kind of funny. Scotty pointed it out as a guy, because Red Murdoch, of course, is Mr. Irrelevant.
0: Yeah.
1: Scotty pointed it out. He goes, and where's the head coach? He goes, you know what? I had that kind of luck my whole career. I finally make a play, and where's the head coach? Oh, he wasn't watching. He was out at the John or something like that. So John's on his way to Canton. Red Murdoch goes and punches the ball out. But you know what? There's tape, and guess who? You know who did notice? Vance Joseph.
0: Yes.
1: So Sean will find out that Red Murdoch did the thing he does in college.
0: And Sean pointed out, like, that was pretty much why they drafted Red.
1: Yeah.
0: Was for the forced fumbles, and then he got one today. That dude, you just notice him. He's a player. He's out there. Like, man, I like Red Murdoch to make this team. I think he's got a shot to. I don't think he's going to start or anything else like that, but I think he's got a shot to make an impact this year.
1: You know, his promise to come on with us. I need to bug him again. But I think he's kind of like Red Murdoch. Wesley Woodyard, remember him?
0: Yeah.
1: Back in the day, seventh round pick, undrafted.
0: Undrafted, you're right, out of Kentucky,
1: but was a tackling machine.
0: Yeah,
1: and I remember when he got signed. Jeff Legwald told me, man, that's a savvy signing. He was the leading tackler in the SEC. Guy knows how to play. Red Murdoch is. It just goes to show you sometimes, like, this team can focus on turnovers all they want.
0: Yeah.
1: But you got to have the guys that just have that instinct, that innate ability to do it. Like, if there's one thing, you know how much I love Patrick Surtain. That is my dude. But if there's one thing I could ask him to do, please go get the hand. You talked about the knocking the ball out. Let's go get some picks. Let's go get in front of the receiver just a couple more times.
0: The old nose for the football.
1: Of course, they got to throw it to you first. But
0: something else I saw today that I couldn't help but notice.
1: My sweet rad shirt.
0: I did see your rad shirt.
1: You see it once every 2 weeks.
0: It's in the rotation.
1: Oh, it's heavy rotation. I have two, you know.
0: They
1: got a red one and a gray one.
0: They ran a play today.
1: Okay.
0: With both J.K. Dobbins and R.J. Harvey lined up together in the backfield.
1: In the backfield. Tell me there was one that they motioned R.J. Harvey out and ran a screen?
0: There was another one of those.
1: This was both in the backfield.
0: Dobbins was, like, lined up, and I think it was an offset eye, so Dobbins was, like, Dobbins would have been, like, the fullback in that sort of alignment. And R.J. Harvey busted out a nice run directly up the gut. It was cool. It's, all right, I'm interested. You guys got me there. Get more speed, get more dynamic players out on the field together. I liked it. Yeah. Okay, that's good. So more of that. Jonah Coleman didn't turn his head on a dump off in time from Bo Nix. And I think as Bo released the ball, there was a expletive that came flying out of his mouth as the football came flying out of his hands. And it fell incomplete.
1: Jonah Coleman.
0: There's too many of those plays today.
1: Is literally a fire hydrant. That dude is as wide as he is tall.
0: You know, Sean Payton said the other day when he watches Jonah Coleman, he doesn't feel rookie. I think on that play that I just mentioned, I think he felt rookie.
1: Yeah, I got it.
0: felt very rookie.
1: I like a lot of coaches' instincts. I got to tell you, I have not noticed as much of Jonah Coleman as he has.
0: Yeah.
1: So, and look, I'm just Joe Sixpack on the sideline. But
0: sure.
1: I was a little surprised we got the comment we got about him the other day. Because I asked a few people, and it just feels like we know he's out there, but I think R.J. Harvey's had the more impressive camp of the two.
0: I would say of all the backs, Harvey has popped the most so far in this camp.
1: The guy looks like he knows he had to make some improvement and has done it.
0: Really quickly, before we roll into the Craigman and Lindahl show and Adam Rank coming up at 3 o'clock, can I tell you something, Andy? I ate something before
1: that
0: I thought was going to be terrible that turned out to be fantastic.
1: Really?
0: Yeah. Follow me on this. I was leaving the house this morning, and my lovely wife very kindly was just sort of like rummaging through our kitchen. We haven't grocery shopped since Monday. Rummaging through the kitchen, just finding whatever food there was to eat.
1: It's training camp does it.
0: Exactly, and just putting it in my car. Okay? I drove to work today, and I didn't eat the banana that she left on the seat for me. And then I went and watched 2.5 hours of football
1: camp. You let that
0: camp,
1: thing cook a bit.
0: And the banana just sat on my seat in my, 130-degree
1: sure.
0: car.
1: At the hot parking lot.
0: I got back in my car. I looked at the banana, and it was, like, black from just cooking
1: really?
0: In the car. So I brought it in when I got here at, 1:15 this afternoon. I let it sit on the table for a little while. I was like, it'll cool down. I peeled that thing. Hot banana.
1: Sugary?
0: Delicious.
1: Okay. Now you know.
0: Chef's kiss.
1: You're going to nuke your bananas from now on?
0: I might have to.
1: That is a passionate Nate Kreckman endorsement right there. Hot banana.
0: Who knew it? And by the way, folks, not a euphemism.
1: I was going to say.
0: I love a hot
1: instead
0: banana.
1: Instead of Fatty's Big Chance, you and I are going to start a band. Hot banana.
0: Yeah, hot banana. Who knew?
1: Bring you one in.
0: I had my
1: own, our ska band.
0: I had my own car-produced Bananas Foster today, and it was delightful.
1: It's very delicious.
0: Let the sun and the midsize SUV just flambe that thing.
1: Let the kid leftover whatever from the upholstery sink in, and you got one tasty treat.
0: Who knew? Yeah. Just in case, folks, if you're ever like, I can't eat that banana, it's hot. Just give it a whirl.
1: If we that needs to be a play call now. Hot banana.
0: That's right. Spider 2, why hot banana?
1: No, hot banana. It's done. We're shortening that thing up.
0: Get me that endorsement, sales staff. Nate Kreckman for hot bananas. We're with you until 6 o'clock. The Kreckman and Lindahl Show starts next.
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1: Hell yeah, we play Ska on Fridays, and we talk football. We're very pleased to welcome into the program right now Adam Rank of the NFL Network, fellow Ska head himself. Adam, how you doing? Welcome back to the show.
2: And Adam, we should tell you, Real Big Fish is not only reunited, they're down the road from us here tonight.
3: No, I was just thinking about that, too, because I was when we booked this, I'm like, I had to make sure I was coming on Ska Friday. Otherwise, I was going to turn it down. But, yeah, Real Big Fish. Dude, I realized the other, like, not too long ago, I was like, hey, looking, like, they followed me on Twitter, and I saw that I had won the lottery. I'm like, oh, my God, I love these guys. And it's back in the day, I'm sure I've told you this story 100 times every time I'm here, but we used to go see Real Big Fish back in the 90s. They were huge. They were playing at the Palladium in Los Angeles a bunch. They had this supporting act with them. Called Blink 182, who was actually really good as well, and the Aquabats. Those were some of the greatest shows I've ever seen.
1: Dude, I saw the Aquabats back when Travis Barker was the drummer in the
3: Aquabats.
1: Travis,
3: Scott Rayner was still drumming for Blink 182.
1: Yeah.
3: So Travis.

0: Hoppus was the drummer during those shows. Absolutely.
1: Well, yeah. You got to read Mark Hoppus's book about Rainer getting bored with it and them going up to Travis. Matter of fact, on Hulu, they're going to have a Travis Barker documentary about how he survived the crash. Somebody just sent me the reel for that. And he talked about how basically Mark Hoppus was like, yeah, man, we need you to play. You got about an hour to learn the set. And of course, he went and smoked it. So,
0: that's the and this is back in the day, too, before like the internet, where you could really, like read up on this stuff. So, but there was always one person in the crowd who knew everything, who just was like, oh, yeah, that's the dude from the Aquabats. That's their drummer now. You're like, oh, yeah, that is a different drummer. Like, we didn't know, like, who they were. Like, oh, yeah, that is a different drummer now. Like, so crazy to think about it in hindsight now.
2: It is funny, too, because just one more quick note on this. So Matt Skiba was in Blink 182. Yeah. Matt Skiba, of course, is also an Alkaline Trio. The bass player in Alkaline Trio is Dan Andriano, who was the bass player in Chicago ska legend Slapstick. Like, if you go way back in the day, which just goes to show you every good musician started in a ska band.
0: For sure. 100%.
1: In Chicago, too?
2: Yes. Naturally.
0: That's it.
2: Naturally, yes. They all played at the Fireside Bowl where the toilets were erupting. All right, Adam, let's talk some fantasy football stuff, okay?
0: Okay.
2: J.K. Dobbins, R.J. Harvey, rookie Jonah Coleman.
0: What are you doing
2: with Broncos running backs right now in fantasy?
0: That's what I wanted to ask you. Yeah. The rookie's starting to turn some heads. And listen, anytime we get into fantasy football, I'm always a rookie snob. I always, at the end of the drafts, you know, there's always, you can go for some of the familiar names. Like, oh, I've heard of this guy. I've heard of Stephon Diggs. Or I've heard of these guys. Like, I'd rather take the lottery ticket on one of these rookies. And Coleman looks like, you know, again, we'll start to see him in preseason action over the coming weeks. But something to keep an eye on. Even though I love J.K. Dobbins because he, you know, is a solid running back who's been really good for a long time. And then we saw, too, the thing with R.J. Harvey, it's so crazy because we threw a thing up on the board the other day where we're talking about CMC, who had 102 receptions last year. Now the 49ers have no pass catchers, and it looks like they're going to have to use them again. So we had a top 10 list of the running backs and receptions, and it was CMC, Jahmyr Gibbs, Bijan Robinson, and then Harvey's on that list. I'm like, man, I can't get away from his pass catching ability, and I want to see him have a bigger role in that way.
2: And he's had a great camp so far, really catching the football. He had an impressive run today. Like, R.J. Harvey might be the name, but it's always that tricky spot, though, right, Adam, of like, you know, you're looking at J.K. Dobbins, and you're like, you got a good contract. I know you're a good back. Number one, do I trust you to be able to stay healthy? But also, like, what is this carry distribution going to look like? What is it going to look like down in the red zone? That's where I think this Broncos situation gets a little bit tricky from a fantasy perspective. I do think it makes their football team better.
0: Yeah, that's the thing. I mean, like, for Bronco fans, if you want to ensure that J.K. Dobbins never gets hurt, take R.J. Harvey in your draft. And J.K. will stay healthy the whole year because you'll be waiting for it, which is great. But, yeah, that's the thing. Like, this is one of the things. Now, somebody knows I'm a Bears supporter as well, and we have the same kind of thing with, you know, DeAndre Swift and Kyle Manungai. And as a fan of the team, you're like, I really don't care who scores a touchdown. Just go out there and score the touchdown. Fantasy enthusiasts, it's a little bit more hurtful. I don't know if hurtful is the right way, but a little bit more maddening trying to figure out who is going to be the guy. But, yeah, there's no way to get J.K. Dobbins off the field as long as he's healthy, because he's proven year in and year out. He's a solid running back, makes your team better, and I think it's just going to – and the problem, too, is that he would be so good if he could get some of that passing down work that R.J. Harvey does. But, unfortunately, for fantasy purposes, they're going to be splitting that up.
1: All right, I tweeted at you right now, so you know, Adam, J.K. Dobbins said at the podium – he'll pinky swear all of us he won't get hurt this year. So I just sent you the picture. We pinky swear to camp, so he's RB1. I'm telling you, Adam, really, if the guy stays healthy, he's the best back I think the Broncos have had easily since a C.J. Anderson or maybe a Philip Lindsay. But he's got some of that sense that Portis and Davis had for the backside hole opening. And I know that everybody, I understand your concerns. But if I were to tell anybody right now, seriously, if the guy stays healthy, he is a top running back in the NFL. He just keeps getting these catastrophic injuries. What do you do with the receiver position? What do you know? We talked to our guy Pat Bryant today because he's an Illinois, he's an Illini alumni like my partner Nate. And he's looked really good, too. Where do you rank the Broncos receivers?
0: I think they did that. You know, I love Jalen Waddle. I think going out there and getting him and bringing him to this team was an absolutely genius move that is going to help not only the Denver Broncos, give them a solid pass catcher, but you know what? That wide receiver room looks so much better. I don't know if I would say it's overdrafting, but Jalen Waddle is one of those guys that I've been loading up on. And a big reason why is because I do like Bo Nix later on in drafts too, because everybody talks about waiting on a quarterback. Hey, you don't need to do it this year. And that's always been the mantra is always wait on a quarterback. You know, there's no need to, but sometimes, you know, you want to go in on Josh Allen or Lamar Jackson or somebody like that. But I think with the way that the NFL is right now, there has not been this much depth at the quarterback position, especially if you're in a quarterback in a single quarterback league. So for me, I sit there and I'm very happy waiting for Trevor Lawrence, Bo Nix, players like that who can go out there. And I really sort of start to favor Bo Nix because of the wide receiver situation and getting Jalen Waddle. I think, again, this is going to be one of those instances where they take a step forward. I really applaud what the Broncos did going out there and making sure that Bo Nix is being surrounded by as much talent as possible.
2: You know, along those lines, and again, we're talking to our friend Adam Rank of the NFL Network. Adam, I mean, we're talking about these guys specifically sort of from a fantasy perspective, but let's widen the lens a little bit right here. If you're just ranking quality of talent on a roster, 1 through 53, how high do you put the Broncos right now?
0: They're up there. Mm-hmm. I mean, this is one of the things, too. Like, I find it I don't think amusing is the right word to put here. But everybody's raving about the Houston Texans defense, D'Amico Ryans. Like, I was sitting there the other day. We were talking about this on a show where you're like, they were doing the top 10 coaches in the NFL. And you're like, D'Amico Ryans, he named the top 10? Like, is this? And he's ahead of Sean Payton and Jim Harbaugh and coaches like that. I'm like, okay, that's interesting. And to me, too, like the Broncos, when you look at the roster building that they've been able to do over the last number of years, I think it feels like we're so far past the Russell Wilson situation, but that was a move that almost crippled them with the amount of picks and the amount of resources that you had to go in there and you had to replay and you gave up for Russell Wilson, and it didn't end up working out the way that you wanted it to get back to the point you were last season on the cusp of the Super Bowl, having your quarterback of the future, having, you know, so much consistency on the offensive line. The offensive line's awesome. The defense is great. Like, okay, they might not have the names that Houston has, but how does anybody look at this Broncos team and not think that it's a top five roster, top to bottom? Top five at least.
2: Yeah.
0: I mean, I don't – listen, I know you guys might be concerned about being biased. Listen, I'm not biased. I don't live in Denver. I'm not – you know, I look at this team. It's funny to me because as we're doing predictions – like, people think the Broncos – why? Like, give me one solid reason why you think the Broncos will fall off. I can't think of one, you know, outside of, you know, things that you can't control like injuries or whatever. But, like, if you take them and you turn the injuries off, this Broncos roster is top five for sure.
1: Well, and it's going to be fascinating, Adam, because I don't think I've ever seen a team in the modern NFL stay together as – like, again, they didn't lose anybody. This is going to be the third year, not only for this core group, but for a lot of the backups. I mean, when was the last time we saw that, and what effect do you think it'll have?
0: You know what? And I go back to the offensive line, which has been consistent, and it's been rock solid, and it's been so good. And it is what makes these teams so much better. When you look at what happened last year with a team like Detroit that fell off, you know, they lose Frank Ragnow. They had some injuries on the offensive line. It's difficult to overcome stuff like that. I think one of the reasons why Denver, and sometimes it's not sexy. You know what I'm saying? Like, it's like, oh, yeah, we've just stayed together with this good team. It's not the same of, like, going out there and grabbing the headlines of trading for Myles Garrett or doing anything splashy. The Broncos didn't need to do anything splashy. They just go out there and they just have a solid team from top to bottom. When Sean Payton came in, really just – turned this organization upside, not upside down, but like really got this organization in a streamlined fashion that has put them at the top of the league. Like, again, it's not flashy because it's not huge names and it's not, you know, not that Jalen Waddle is not a huge name, but you know what I'm saying? Like, they don't make all the headlines that way. So people kind of overlook it, but That's on them. That's not on anybody else.
2: Adam Rank, NFL Network. Broncos are going to kick ass. We know that. That said, Adam, Chiefs or Chargers right now, which of those two teams, and God bless the Raiders and Kirk Cousins fighting Max Crosby apparently today, but still.
1: I didn't hear that.
2: It's wild.
1: Oh my God.
2: But which one of those teams to you right now, Adam, is the greater threat to perhaps retake the throne in the AFC West from Denver?
0: Well, I think you got to give a lot of respect to the L.A. Chargers. You know, being able last season to get to the playoffs, they were the number seven seed, despite the fact that they lost both of their offensive tackles. They bring in Mike McDaniel to be their offensive coordinator. I think that was a significant upgrade. I think that that's really going to bring the best out of Justin Herbert. I've been looking at some of the tape, some of the things that have been going on in training camp and watching the way that they use the mismatches with David Njoku, and they got Aronde Gadsden the second. And, you know, they've really got a nice little team going right there. And Jim Harbaugh, one of the best coaches in the game. I truly believe that the Chargers are the bigger threat. I know that Patrick Mahomes is coming back and all that good stuff. They'll be solid. They're a good team. But to me, I think the Chargers are the ones to watch out for. And I know that NFL analysts every year seem to always talk up the Chargers, but I think there's some legitimate smoke there. So that, I'm not saying that they're going to win the division. I don't think that they will, but they're going to be a very good team, and they're going to be the number one challenger to the Broncos for the AFC West title.
1: All right. Got to ask you before we let you go for this appearance, and we always appreciate it. You got the Chicago Bears podcast. I like that you don't hide your fandom there. Are you a little nervous about your guy Caleb Williams on the old Madden cover?
0: No. I think the quarterbacks have done pretty well. I think that when you have running backs and other players like that, who've, you know, they've had a ton of carries. Because usually it's like Christian McCaffrey coming off a 400-touch season. I think the quarterbacks, when you look at Tom Brady, Patrick Mahomes, some of those guys have done okay the following year. I just think I have to have more confidence in Ben Johnson. Like, listen, in my entire life, I have never been in a situation where the Bears have one of the best coaches in the – Pro Football Focus didn't think so, but – they also thought that D'Amico Ryans is better than Sean Payton, so I'm not really worried about what they think. But having one of the best coaches in the NFL, having an elite-level quarterback like this, you don't understand what it's like to live out. You had like 4 years in Denver where you're like, this sucks. We don't have a Hall of Fame quarterback. Like, yeah, try living like the rest of us for a change. I'm not worried about that. I have so much confidence in watching Ben Johnson and watching his swagger. You can't help but feel confident, and you feel it oozing through the screen. So, you know, I understand what the Madden jinx is, but it doesn't concern me at all.
2: Adam, my group chat with my high school buddies right now, everyone's just like, it's so weird to have high hopes for both the Bears and the Cubs at the same time. Nobody knows what to do with it. Adam Rank of the NFL Network, everybody. Adam, great stuff, man. Thank you so much. We really appreciate it.
0: Thank you. Let's do it again real soon.
2: All right. That's Adam Rank. He is on Twitter at Adam Rank. You follow his stuff right there. It's Nate Kreckman and Andy Lindahl. Kreckman and Lindahl here on a Ska Friday. Andy, we'll take a break. And when we come back, oh, man, one of our favorite bits is back. Once again, everybody's talking about how nobody is talking about the Denver Broncos. Let's hit that coming up here in just a few minutes. With our buddy Jeff Lindahl.
1: Yeah.
3: Week one of Broncos training camp had a little of everything.
4: Everybody finishing.
3: Pinky swears.
5: 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I'll pinky promise all of you right now.
3: Soldiers.
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2: 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Jeff, the injuries are mounting right now. Today, Marvin Mims, Nate Atkins, and Matt Henningsen left the field with injuries. Is Taysom Hill able to play all three of those different positions?
0: Well, if you ask Sean Payton, he'd probably say yes, but... No, it was a brutal week when you think about it for a team that has had rare
20: injury good fortune over the last two seasons, especially. This was a particularly tough week. I mean, Benito, Waddle, and then today, you know, the three guys, including Mims, and Mims is, you know, Waddle's already a minimum of a week out, probably. And, you know, if Mims is, he was hopping as if it was a muscle type injury. So, you know, that's going to be one to watch as they evaluate it today and tomorrow morning. So, and Henningsen's, I feel awful.
2: Yeah.
20: You know, for him. That was hard to watch, given how hard he's worked to come back. And it's a year to the day, I think, from when he was injured at the joint practice with the Niners last year. So, you know, it's one thing after all these years of covering the league, I just can't get used to is watching guys who've worked so hard to come back suffer something like that, you know, again, before they even get to play in any games or anything. So, you know, that it will be a surprise if that's not a very serious, you know, potentially season ender there, given his reaction to it.
1: So what did you think of the proceedings? Sean left about halfway through practice, as he told us he would. No surprise there. He said he was off to, you know, do the thing in Canton. And obviously Drew Brees talked about him in the Hall of Fame game. What was that, last night? Feels like that was 3 days ago, but that's training camp for you. So we knew he'd be leaving. How'd you think things went after he left? Did you notice anything different to the pace or not really at all? I know he left instructions. Just what were your thoughts, especially in the two-minute drill at the end?
20: Yeah, no, they had a nice two-minute drill at the end. You know, Nick's hit a nice ball to Sutton, and then I think to Ingram to finish it out. So I think overall, even when Sean was there, you could tell this was sort of the practice deep in the 1 week where they really had to go at it 6 days. And then, you know, tomorrow is, you know, back in the old days, kind of full-blown scrimmage. It's going to be a sort of a controlled scrimmage tomorrow, but it had that feel of the day before something. The tempo was good, but just the noise and the energy, you could tell they were fighting through it today. And, you know, a little bit to be expected. And then some of the energy guys, you know, Malcolm Roach and DJ Jones had the day off, so they were already out of the mix. So, you could tell some of the energy guys were missing today.
2: Yeah, and it really was. It was interesting, Jeff, and I, you know, it kind of sounds like you viewed it the same way. I thought it was a very uneven practice out of the Broncos today, and then that two-minute drill kind of came out of nowhere. And I would like to think, particularly for the guys on the offensive side of the ball, not the defense because they lost, but for the guys on offense, I mean, that was really, really crisp. You mentioned the 27-yarder to Sutton, the fade to Engram on the touchdown. He hit a little Jordan Humphrey and Pat Bryan, I believe, on that series as well. What is it about that two-minute situation where Bo Nix is just a different football player?
20: Well, you know, I've always contended through the years that this can happen. You know, Steve McNair was a guy who was sort of the same way in that the menu gets a lot more condensed. So the quarterback's choices are very definitive, and there's not a lot of, you know, hemming and hawing about what are you going to call here. You're just going right to the menu as a play caller and as a quarterback, and the checks are very defined, and what you would get in and out of are very defined. It's all, there's not much nebulous to at least the team that's good in the 2 minute drill. It's not as nebulous as, you know, there just isn't nearly as much on the call sheet that's in play. So I think that's why he flourishes, is just, he knows exactly what he's going to get off the play sheet. And, you know, frankly, some guys just like that pace, you know, let's go, go, go. And I think, you know, son of a coach, Bo Nix is very comfortable with that pace.
1: All right, Jeff, what are you seeing? You know, I want to ask you a sneaky question, so I'm trying to figure out a way to do this. You feel like you've seen some good competition at the outside linebacker, and no matter whatever the legal situation is going on, there might be a competition for that starting job outside, whether Cooper's cleared or not, right?
20: Yeah, I mean, I think the team thought, no matter, you know, even before any of this happened, the Broncos were already thinking Jonah Ellis is going to get more snaps at outside linebacker because he was doing so well. They just scrapped the plan of him taking snaps at inside linebacker to cover for Greenlaw's departure and all the rest of it that they were thinking. They threw that plan in the dumper when they watched what Ellis was doing. So it isn't a shock to me that he's having such a good camp, because they had already seen glimpses of it when they were just in the OTA section of this. So yeah, Jonah Ellis is going to play more, and every day you see why. I mean, he's an impactful guy, and you know, I know I talk, it's inside linebacker, not outside linebacker, but I know I talked to you guys about Red Murdoch a few days ago, and all he does is just get noticed a little more every day. So I think he's making a big push to be that third or fourth inside guy when it's all said and done in there.
2: Yeah, forced fumble today for big number 50, Red Murdoch, going up against Akeem Butler in 7-on-7. So, yeah, he makes the impacts, and that's exactly what the Broncos are looking for out of him. Jeff Legwald is brought to you by the International Brotherhood of Electrical Workers, IBEW Local 68. You start with a job, and you end with a career. Jeff, one pretty interesting rep, I thought, today, with both Dobbins and Harvey lined up in the backfield. Formationally, without getting an angry phone call from the Broncos, what are the things that you have seen or noticed? Are there any evolutions in what the Broncos are doing in terms of formations and personnel groupings that have maybe popped for you a little bit?
20: Well, I will say that they've shown that, you know, again, my informal charting, you know, they've shown that a few times in this camp, and I think it is one of sort of the Davis Webb endorsed wrinkles. They've had it in the playbook already. I don't want to make it sound like they're drawing a new play here,
2: yeah,
20: but it was in there, but he has pushed it to the forefront a little bit. I've seen it multiple times in team drills this year, and I think I've seen more tweaks. Now, again, I don't get to see a lot of the, I see some of the walkthroughs, but I don't see them all, and I know a lot of the real big tweaks are happening in those other walkthroughs, but a lot of the changes that I've seen with my own eyes so far are in the run game. So I think Webb's impact on being the play caller and sort of getting a bigger voice and what they're going to practice, what they're going to rep, I think is showing up in the run game more right now. And it's tough to evaluate that because the defense has dominated those periods because they're a really good defense. So, you know, I think the preseason game in Atlanta is going to offer a little more about where things really are on offense, because I don't think fans should think they're getting a good gauge when they leave practice, because they're facing one of the best defenses in the league, and they came to camp ready to go.
1: All right, we've got what's being called a scrimmage tomorrow, and in modern NFL parlance, what should we expect coming up here, Jeff? Because, again, it's not – are we going to see, like, you know, I say go live, not bring guys to the ground, but will this be actual, I'm going to call my O, you're going to call your D, and neither side knows what's coming, or what's going to happen tomorrow, do you think?
20: Well, controlled scrimmage is, you know, everybody knows what periods they're going to be in. Like, this is we're going to do two drives or two possessions. And people are sort of familiar with what's available, but it will be more game-like than they've done so far. So, I mean, some of the 11-on-11s they've done have been good game situational things, but this will resemble more of a game than they've done so in the past. It will not be a scrimmage of from days of old, so I don't think people should come expecting that. But, you know, when I covered the Steelers in the early 90s, it's hard to believe they did this now, but they would scrimmage the Bills in Erie, Pennsylvania, and it was like a game.
1: Yeah.
20: like in the third week of camp. So, I mean, it's crazy what they did then compared to now. And I'm not sure it helped them along the way doing it that way back then, but because I'm not sure guys were ready for that kind of stuff. But, yeah, I used to go to the Steelers-Bills scrimmage in Erie and watch them go at it at the high school.
2: Yeah, it won't exactly look like that tomorrow with the Broncos, but we're looking for some intensity. And then a week from today, Jeff, preseason opener on the road at Atlanta. Knowing the way that Sean Payton likes to conduct his preseason, knowing that the Broncos do have some nagging injuries right now, and knowing the continuity with this roster, what kind of right now is your sense of how Sean plans to attack this first preseason game?
20: I think if you're a healthy starter, you're going to play some snaps. You know, how many snaps that is, I think will vary at your experience level, you know, all of those things. You know, I think some linemen will play more than McGlinchey does. You know what I mean? I think, but in his perfect world, starters will play some in the first quarter and then they'll go from there. I think the twos will still get the bulk of the work. That'll be the group they're really targeting. And that starters will go in the first quarter. And if, you know, especially the offense, if the offense puts together a really good possession or two good early possessions, that'll be that. And they'll get most of those guys out of there.
1: All right, I got a couple for you. And they're both Hall of Fame related, if you can believe it, Jeff. So first, I want to start with something from your very own publication on your very own website, ESPN's everybody that could be in the Hall of Fame list. And when they go to the Broncos, and I don't know if you contributed to this or not, they keep it up. They don't have anybody on the team that's already in, but they said keep it up. Nick Bonito, Quinn Meinerz, and Pat Surtain. We don't need to talk about Pat Surtain. What do you think of the shot for the other two at the Hall ultimately?
20: Well, I think in the current guidelines, the way the voting is now, there are probably way too many, going in guys on the list because it's very restrictive now. It's going to be very difficult for that number of people to make it if they don't tweak the voting. But of this group, the players who have the profile, you know, when you're looking at a Hall of Fame profile in a guy who hasn't been in the league 10 years, you're looking for all pros, you know, year-end honors, defensive player of the year, offensive player of the year, you know, things, MVP. And again, until they reach 10 years, it's really hard to say, oh, this guy's going in. And the Broncos really don't have that. Bowles would fit the category, but his early portion of his career was such a fight as he developed. He made himself into what he is right now. If he had this arc, you know, this level of play his first 4 years of his career, I think Bowles would be the guy, you know, headed that way because he'd have the years built in. But if Surtain's stacking the next four seasons the way he has, you know, the current ones, then he's definitely got the profile. And Meinerz is a guard, and it's really hard for guards, but he has the all-pro framework and he has the profile right now. If the profile is the same when he's in year 9, year 10, year 11.
1: All right, then I got to ask you one quick one about the Hall of Fame last night, because I know Carson Beck went out there and got everybody all big fired up and did his thing. Do you warn anybody about the Hall of Fame game? I mean, that I remember when I covered that one, we were with Mike Shanahan, then again with Vic Fangio. I didn't feel like there was a ton of prep going into that one. Do you have to be leery of the all-star performance in the Hall of Fame game?
20: I think that's why they're, you know, trading touchdowns at one point, just because, you know, you're just wheeling and dealing. You know, they've probably repped some of the game stuff just the day before. You know, and that's it. And you're just going off athleticism and your talent level. Does tell me those teams probably have an equal talent level in terms of personnel in some areas. I was intrigued by Haynes King because I was intrigued by him before the draft. he's just got a real, you know, kind of survivor mentality when he plays. And I was always curious if someone was going to appreciate that and give him a chance at some point, because he played in an odd offense if you're an NFL personnel guy and you're trying to evaluate guys for NFL careers. So that was the player that intrigued me watching last night, was seeing him do his thing.
2: The other thing that I was very amused by this week, really quickly, Jeff, speaking of the Hall of Fame, was you having to tell Sean Payton what his itinerary was for the weekend because he really didn't know, but you know everything about the Hall of Fame. I was tickled by that.
20: Well, you know, I'm there to help. You know, I'm a helper. Everybody knows I'm a helper out there.
1: You are a helper.
2: Yeah, you got the gold jacket dinner on Friday night, yeah. Sean.
20: Yeah.
1: No, better move that flight up, pal.
2: Yeah, exactly. You got a meal to get there.
20: They were going to have to hustle to make it today because the gold jacket dinner might be the best event of the whole weekend, really, in terms of crazy enthusiasm and just kind of the bigness of the moment. I think that's tonight. They do it in the arena in downtown Canton. Everybody comes out like it's the Oscars. It's an amazing event in Canton because it is the event of the year. And if you live in Canton and you get tickets to that, it's like a huge thing. And it's really, really cool because they, in the past, would have the enshrinees walk a stage or a runway that was the length of the arena and people go crazy cheering the whole time. And then at the end of the walk, your presenter would put the gold jacket on you. And it's just really cool. And I've had 20, 30 Hall of Famers through the years tell me that that's when it really hit them, that they were Hall of Famers.
1: Now, is that the one, isn't there a dinner too where just the Hall of Famers are at?
20: That's a luncheon. That's,
1: gotcha.
20: They call it the Nitschke Luncheon.
1: Yes, okay.
20: And it's only Hall of Famers, a couple people from the Hall of Fame, and it used to be selectors could go. So I've been to a few, but the selectors don't go anymore either, and it's basically the new class of Hall of Famers is not allowed to speak. And it's just the current Hall of Famers standing up and telling them what it means. So, like the one I went to, I'm a kid from Chicago, and I was sitting at the table before the lunch in my seat. And I hear somebody ask me, can I sit here? And I look up, and it was Dick Butkus. So that was pretty cool.
2: Illini legend for you right there. Another Illini legend, Jeff Legwald, everybody. ESPN.com. Read Leggy stuff. Leggy, man, awesome as always. Thank you so much.
20: Thanks, fellas. We'll see you.
2: 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Start with a job, end with a career. By the way, remember when Haynes King just destroyed the Buffs last year?
1: I'd rather not.
2: Yeah.
1: Thank you, though. Hey, yeah. Do that tease again. Because it was good. Seriously. Chef's kiss.
2: When we come back, everybody's talking about how nobody's talking about the Broncos. We don't have a guest, so we'll play the audio right after this.
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22: 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You've been having me. So, yeah, man, I love Bo.
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0: Man, I was not able to get out to the Voodoo Glow Skull show last weekend. All the clips that I saw of it looked like a rager. These guys still rule. It's the Craigman and Lindahl Show, Altitude Sports Radio 92.5. We play ska music on Fridays. We call it Ska Friday. It's happening again. We have reached critical mass. All of the preseason conversation is happening, and Andy, it was over and over and over again last year, and this was the first official one that I saw in 2026, but it's back. I can't believe it, even after they went to the AFC Championship game. But once again, Andy, everybody is talking about how nobody is talking about the Broncos.
1: You'd think a team that went to the AFC Championship would earn the right to be talked about. But as you said, you and I found it at the same time. Here we go.
0: Here we go.
1: The team everybody's ignoring.
0: Yes, the team that everybody is talking about, how everyone's not talking about them. First example of it here in 2026, Dan Orlovsky went on McAfee today and talked about how nobody's talking about the Broncos.
2: I think the best team in football that we're not talking about and should be a favorite in the AFC to go to the Super Bowl is Denver Broncos.
3: Hey, ding, ding, ding. Oh, hey, sure. That's right. Hey, sure. Way to go, Dan.
4: Good work, Dan.
2: Yeah.
3: Thank you.
2: Yeah, no problem. I don't understand how, and I have so much love for the Cincinnati's and the Buffalo's and the Baltimore's and Kansas City's, all that. But Denver was the best team in the AFC last year, and Denver's only gotten better with some of their signings and the addition of Waddle. And the fact that they have a third-year quarterback that is coming off of a pretty darn good season, and he was about as clutch as any quarterback in football last year. They're going to have a top-five offensive line. They've got pieces on the perimeter. They added a receiver that is a vertical juice guy that Bo Nix hasn't had a player like this. They still have Sutton with his frame on the outside. They can run the football. The defense, everybody knows, is absolutely suffocating. Sean Payton, one of the great coaches in the league. I just sit there and say, is Buffalo better than Denver? Not right now. The Chargers better than Denver? Not right now. The Chiefs better than Denver? I don't think that it's that all that close right now. It could be in November when their young players get some, you know, salt under them. Nobody in the AFC South is as good as them outside of maybe Houston. So Denver is
5: New England.
2: Every bit of... Yeah, New England, very good as well. Good point. Yep. So I just think Denver is a team. Everyone's picking all these teams. I'm like, what about the Denver Broncos?
0: Everybody's talking about how nobody's talking about the Broncos.
1: Okay.
0: What were all the signings that got Dan Orlovsky excited about the Broncos?
1: Well, that is, the re-signings, I guess, right?
0: They did have re-signings.
1: They basically kept the team together. Maybe that's kind of what he meant.
0: Yeah.
1: And there's the trade for Waddle. Uh-huh. But let me ask you this. How about this? Because it is funny. But just to be fair to Orlovsky, although Orlovsky was one of the guys that was talking about how we weren't talking about him last year, and in fairness to Orlovsky, he proved to be right. When you look at the rankings, when you look at the over-under in Vegas, when you look at some of the metrics or whatever you want to call it, the numbers, whether it's the gambling numbers or, you know, just the fun preseason rankings on the websites of ESPN and NFL.com and all that, is it fair to say that maybe the Broncos are getting, I don't know if they're not being talked about, but they're being a little disrespected? I feel like, what'd you say, it was 8.5, 9.5?
0: 9.5 is the betting total on wins right now for the Broncos. So that's it.
1: For a team that won 14, that's an interesting number.
0: It's a low number, we know that, but also, like we've talked about it on the show, like the more difficult schedule is baked into that number. I think that number's low. I love the over on Denver. I think it's a 10-11 win team. That number is fascinating to me and gives me a little bit of weird pause. But when the Athletic ranked the rosters, Denver was number two.
1: Yep.
0: Right behind the Rams.
1: So they're talking about them.
0: Yeah, there's like this. Here's the reason why I do this bit, Andy, is because everybody's talking about every team in the NFL all the time. And yet somehow everybody thinks nobody's talking about everybody.
1: Yeah. All we do is talk about football.
0: That's all we do. That's it. Like, Dan Orlovsky, you're on a show called NFL Live for an hour every single day. All you do is sit there and talk about football every single day.
1: Everybody gets their turn.
0: Yes.
1: Last I checked, the network goes to every training camp at some point.
0: They're all going to get their love. And yet, like, yeah, if you look at the betting odds right now, like, yeah, Buffalo and Baltimore are above Denver. Like, right now in terms of AFC favorites and Super Bowl favorites. And, yeah, while I think that's a little bit silly, the notion of nobody talks about Sean Payton's football team, I love this trope. It cracks me up, and we're going to get so much of this over the next couple of weeks. We really are.
1: Well, yeah, because we're starting to grind into hot takes.
0: Yep.
1: And we'll see some preseason football, I guess. I don't know what is going to influence your hot take in preseason football when nobody plays. But
0: let me tell you another reason why, like, there might be the feeling that Denver's not getting talked about, even though they're getting talked about. The Broncos are not, they don't have a fantasy football darling. We talked to Adam Rank about it before. Like, Jalen Waddle is like down in the 20s with wide receivers. The running backs like Harvey and Dobbins are in the 30s. You know, Bo Nix is generally ranked, you know, 10, 11, 12 in any given fantasy ranking that you look at quarterbacks right now. So they don't, like, they are not viewed as a top five offense in the NFL. And in right now, fantasy draft conversation is sort of the bedrock of what so much football noise is right now. But then you get into games, and then people start talking about betting and standings and all that kind of stuff, and it just sort of goes away.
1: Yeah.
0: So yeah, the Broncos don't have a top five quarterback in the league, and they don't have they don't have JSN. They don't have Puka Nacua. They don't have that game-breaking offensive talent that everybody can't. They don't have Jahmyr Gibbs. You know, they don't have Bijan Robinson. They don't have that guy. But
1: you know what they aren't? They're not sexy.
0: They're not. They're dependable.
1: Now,
0: cook you a nice meal.
1: They will. And they'll always be there for you.
0: They make a good hot banana.
1: When you go out of town, you ain't going to be worried about them.
0: Nope.
1: But, you know. By the way, what is funny is they've got the best corner in the game in Pat Surtain. They've got one of the top pass rushers in the game, Nick Benito. By the way, he came in at number 32 on NFL Network's top 100.
0: When ESPN did their top 10 positional rankings, like, Zach Allen was on D-line and Bowles was on tackle and Miners was on guard. Like look across the board. And there were Broncos all over the place on that thing.
1: Yeah, but sexy is offense at the end of the day. We see it at camp every day.
0: It's quarterback and receiver.
1: So everybody is cheering for the offense. Nobody wants to cheer for anything that the defense does and all the crowds that we watch. It's hilarious. You know, they're wearing your jersey too.
0: Exactly.
1: But it is kind of rich, as you pointed out, that we're hearing about how nobody talks about the Broncos. In my Twitter feed alone today, I sent you Orlovsky's talking about the Broncos. NFL Network's back out of camp again today, asking, can the Broncos break the Bears' sack record this year since they got so close last year? We've got Nick Benito at number 32 in the top 100. We know Surtain's going to be in there somewhere. So to your point, they are in fact being talked about.
0: But
1: all I've heard about is a facility this week.
0: Seriously. Stop talking about the damn building. We know the building's nice.
1: It costs $175 million. It better be spectacular.
0: You would think so. It lives up to the billing, okay?
1: Yeah.
0: All right. In this division, Mahomes, Herbert, Bo Nix. Again, Bo's making a nice meal. Not quite as sexy. We know that. Skill position talent. I don't know. Right now, is Jalen Waddle the best wide receiver in this division?
1: Wow. Who's the Chiefs' top receiver? I'm trying to remember who they have right now. Okay. Well, are we sure? He's okay, right?
0: Yeah.
1: He doesn't have anything pending.
0: Give it 5 minutes.
1: Now, wait a minute. Who's the Chargers' top guy? Because Keenan Allen right now is a free agent, right?
0: Ladd McConkey.
1: Well.
0: Good player.
1: Oh, sure.
0: But, no, I'm not going to go there. Raiders?
1: Their top receiver is Brock Bowers.
0: Yeah, exactly. Which, honestly, Brock Bowers probably is the best wide receiver in the in the AFC West. Let's see.
1: There's a pretty good chance if Waddle's healthy that he is.
0: There's a good chance that Waddle and Sutton are the top two wide receivers in this division.
1: There is. I would agree.
0: Yeah. You can. I mean, I might rank McConkey above Sutton, but not by much.
1: Sure. And it, what's funny about it, they're different kind of guys. Right,
0: exactly. Yeah, very much. Different kind of wide receivers. Kaylin Kaler, ESPN, she was in town today. She's covering quarterbacks. She was talking to Davis Webb. We'll talk to Kaylin coming up here on the other side. Altitude Sports Radio 92.5.
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14: There's an accident off to the right shoulder on eastbound US 36 after Wadsworth, and road work blocking the left express lane on eastbound C-470 from Kendrick Castillo Parkway to Quebec. 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
22: 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Kalen Kaler of ESPN, touring around training camps, made a stop today at Broncos camp. And Kalen, you had the chance today to spend some time with offensive coordinator and play caller Davis Webb. Tell us about that conversation. What did you think of Davis Webb, and why is this guy impressing so many people around the league?
23: Yeah. Hi, guys. Thanks for having me. It was a beautiful day at practice today. But, yeah, Davis Webb, like, I was trying to go back in my notes the first time I talked to him, which was about 3 years ago. I think it was his

0: that staff's first year in Denver. I talked to him when he was, did he start as a quarterback's coach on that staff? Yeah, and I was really interested in talking to him then because I'm always fascinated with the backup quarterback types that go into coaching because it's just such a natural transition for so many of them. You think of like the Vikings, Josh McCown, Kevin O'Connell, the Vikings head coach, was a backup quarterback. And like, it's just such an easy and natural transition. They can literally just kind of like walk out of the quarterback room as a quarterback and back into it as a quarterback coach. Because they're essentially doing that already, right? Like in that backup quarterback role, like you are seeing the game as your coach does, and you are that support for the starter. So I remember talking to him 3 years ago and thinking that he was impressive even then. And when we talked today, I'm doing a story that is like a bigger league-wide story about quarterback development and how the crazy world of, you know, personal private quarterback coaches is just like so competitive and like constantly evolving and has grown so much in the last few years. So I wanted to pick Davis's brain about that for that story because I figured, okay, this guy's like, you know, been a backup quarterback, been around a lot of great quarterbacks. Now he's coaching quarterbacks and now he's an offensive coordinator. Like, he's going to have some interesting thoughts on this, which he did. But like back to the Broncos, like, I think he's really impressive because he's just like super detailed when you talk to him about anything. I mean, I wanted to talk to him a little bit more about like this Broncos team, but he was so into the private quarterback coach topic that we spent like the majority of time just hashing that out for this other story that I'm doing. And I was like really kind of surprised that he wanted to go into so much detail about this topic that was like, you know, it's not like the forefront of like what he's working on right now. So I would say like just off the bat, he's impressive because he is thoughtful about so many different topics and, you know, was really thoughtful about quarterback development. And like one thing, I'm kind of going on a tangent here, but like one thing that stood out for me from my conversation with him that I just thought was interesting is we were talking about like his experience with other quarterbacks, and he brought up something he learned when he was with the Giants and Eli Manning. He said that the Ben McAdoo staff that year, I don't remember exactly what year that was, but I think it was his second year in the NFL, Davis's second year. He said that that Giants staff of Ben McAdoo had changed Eli to right foot forward instead of left foot forward, which he was before. I think he was right foot forward before they changed him to left foot forward. That's what it was. And Eli did it because he's going to follow the coaching staff. But as soon as that staff was fired, he switched right back to his right foot forward, which is more natural to him in shotgun. And Davis was like, that really stood out to me as a moment where I'm like, oh, Eli was way more comfortable doing this. Like, I never want to force something onto a player. Like, I want to, you know, adjust to every player. Then he talks for a little bit about how he really thinks that, like, you know, each quarterback is unique and you have to coach that player and not, you know, try to force guys into your system. So I thought that was kind of, you know, part of his coaching philosophy. I thought was kind of interesting to learn a little bit more about.
1: You know, and I'm sure you're going to tackle some of this when you write this story out. And Bo Nix is such an interesting kind of case study in all of this because, you know, son of a coach in a 5-year storied college career and, you know, older when he got to the NFL. And he and Davis Webb have worked so well together. But, like, when you talk to these guys and talk to Davis Webb and other people that, like, they're just ingrained in quarterback development, where do they weigh in on the idea of, like, are great quarterbacks just born, or can you build a great quarterback?
0: That's a good question. I mean, I don't know that I've specifically asked any of them that exact question, but I think, like, I mean, since I'm doing so much on, like, talking to these quarterbacks and coaches about the off-season training that they do and the work that they have to do outside of the building because they're so limited with the time they have with their coaches, like, I think a lot of them believe – you know, you can obviously make yourself better, right? Like, I think we all just believe in the idea of improvement. Now, can you, you know, become Patrick Mahomes if you're not naturally gifted? Definitely not. But like Josh Allen is a good example of someone who, you know, Davis had been in the quarterback room with, and Josh, like, really, he relies a lot on biomechanical analysis. Like, Josh uses a guy named Chris Hess who developed this sort of you know, he has these like motion capture cameras that quarterbacks throw and they record video. And then he has a software that then analyzes it. It makes it 3D so you could see what every joint is doing and you can see how much work, you know, your hips are doing versus your elbow versus your shoulder versus your ankle, and making sure like the sequencing there is all flowing properly so you can get the ball out as quickly as possible, which is obviously very important as a quarterback. Like you only have, you know, what is it, 2.3 seconds before the rush is coming. So, you know, Josh is somebody who spends a ton of time on that, and that helped his efficiency a lot, you know, from like, can't remember exactly what year that was that he made the huge jump with his accuracy, but that was something that helped Josh a lot. But yeah, I mean, I think like with Davis, like going back to the Broncos a little bit, like I think, I'm sure you guys have covered this so in depth, but like, I think one of the biggest storylines for me that I'm interested in this season is just like, you know, how is this going to go in Denver with Sean Payton giving up play calling for the first time in, you know, 20 something years. Like it's really like, I think like, okay, I think probably fans are like, we're all making too big of a deal about this, but I'm like, I don't think you can make enough a deal about it because it was really a huge decision that he made. And like Payton himself has said, you know, he had conversations with Davis about it last year. And when I talked to Davis about it today, like he was telling me, you know, he was preparing every week last year as if he was going to call plays because he knew he wanted to do it down the road. And, you know, he had the preseason game where he called the plays about a year ago, right? But he was telling me today that, like, this is something he's always wanted to do, and he's always been preparing as if he was going to do it because he had to know already about the pass game, the run game. You know, it wasn't that big of a leap then to become the play caller. But I'm curious, like, you guys remember the Seth Wickersham story that came out that had the detail that, you know, Payton was actually had called the fake punt in the Bills game in overtime, which is nuts. But it has me thinking, like, is Davis going to be as aggressive as Sean Payton is known to be, you know, or are we going to see this offense be just a little bit more conservative? Those are the things I'm kind of interested in seeing develop. And then also, like, you know, we saw a little bit of tension between Bo and Sean last year on the sideline in a few instances. And I also wonder, like, you know, did that play into it at all? You know, what is the relationship between Bo and Davis like, or going to be like, as it develops between, you know, quarterback and offensive play caller? So those are things that I'm like really interested to see how they go this season.
2: So I am curious, in your conversation with Davis, do you think we will see his influence on the offense?
0: I do, and I think, but I do think it's still going to be very, you know, familiar to what Sean Payton likes and does, because when I talked to Davis today, he was telling me, you know, he is trying to meet with Sean as much as possible, and Sean is like very involved, obviously, in the play calling and play design and is aware of everything going on. So I would think there'd probably be a mix, but like Davis talked a lot today about like communication and how his communication with Sean is really good. And he thinks that this relationship is going to be successful because that's the key to any successful relationship is communication. And he said, he trusts me and he's fully aware of what I'm doing. And I try to meet with him as much as I can and let him know, like, hey, here's what we've installed. And I ask him, because I know he has more experience than me on this, and he said, I'll ask him for help on things, you know, or what's your opinion on this? So I think, like, we're obviously just going to have to see what happens when football is played. It's hard to know right now. But, yeah, I mean, I think Sean's going to have a big voice in it still.
1: Yeah, and it's the interpersonal dynamics of how it's all going to go is just going to be a show this year, to say the least, Kaylin.
0: Definitely, definitely. And I will say, like, today at practice, something interesting was, well, I mean, it was really sad seeing Matt Henningsen go down, but I don't know if you guys saw, like, the, like, prayer circle that the defensive line kind of got into after he got injured and was carted off. That really, I was trying to think if I've been at a camp where someone got hurt and I've seen, you know, that type of position group reaction to it. And nothing came to mind right away, but I just thought that was really sort of notable of like, oh, wow. Like, you know, you could tell, you know, something serious and bad had happened, but just sort of the response from that position group, because they were huddled up for several minutes. It wasn't like, you know, move the drill, let's keep going, right? It was very much like, okay, let's all gather. And I mean, I'm imagining they were probably like praying or, you know, saying words to each other, but that was an interesting scene that really stood out to me today.
1: Yeah, and just like, you know, popular player had the Achilles last year, it happens to him again, and that's always a good tell for those of us that are observing practice. Like, if the drill stops, if everybody stops, then you know.
2: She's proof of what you said, because Nick Benito, it doesn't look like his is too serious, and they just move the drill and get going. Just
1: like, so, hey, Nick, go over there and lay there, and then we'll keep the drill going. Kalen Kaler, everybody, ESPN.com. Read Kalen's stuff right there. One of the best in the business. Kalen, we really appreciate it. Looking forward to reading your quarterback stuff and your coverage year long. Really, really good stuff. And, why don't you come back to Denver sometime this year and write a story about Davis Webb and Bo Nix and Sean Payton and how everyone's getting along. I think we'd all like to read that.
0: Yeah, I mean, well, the interesting thing too is, like, if it goes well, Davis is gone.
1: He's head coach.
0: I feel like it's, you know what I mean? Like, yeah. I feel like it's kind of like they're all in right now. You've got Bo Nix on a rookie deal. You've got this hot shot play caller. You've got 1 year. You know what I mean? Like, this is the year to make it work, is kind of how I feel about the Broncos going into this season. So it's going to be a fun year to watch them.
1: Yeah, chips are in. Kalen, thank you so much. Enjoy your trip to Colorado.
0: Thanks.
1: All right, Kalen Kaler of ESPN. We always love to have her on the show. How about that stuff? She was talking about the like, kind of the biomechanical work that Josh Allen does, but, like, you know that, you know, especially with all the very individualized and specialized quarterback training that goes on, right now the parallels between quarterback play and pitchers, and I know they're both like throwers, but it sort of is like that belief. And I know, like, baseball has really gone to that place of, like, with sweat equity and work, you can build a perfect pitcher. You have to have the gifts to begin with, but you can build out somebody to be that much better. Can you do that with quarterbacks?
2: Well, you know they're going to try.
1: Yeah.
2: You know they're going to try. That is, again, to maximize every movement.
1: Right. I mean, every last one.
2: Sports medicine has come a long way.
1: Everything has to be in tune and perfect. Great stuff with Kalen. Always appreciate her joining the show. It is the Kreckman and Lindahl show. We'll take a quick break, and when we come back, what's going on with Peyton Watson? Where are we at in all of this? Some interesting reports, theories bouncing around the internet. We'll touch on that right after this.
3: Week one of Broncos training camp had a little of everything.
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3: Pinky swears.
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1: 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We were there last Saturday. We'll be there again tomorrow starting at 10 a.m. Mark Springer, heard of him, and Dan Tanner will be live from the tent with full coverage, and it's all powered by Ramos Law. 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Andy, Peyton Watson, still a restricted free agent, still has not signed a deal, still has not signed an offer sheet. And so there is no potential sign and trade for anybody to react to right now. I was looking at a kind of a breakdown of Milwaukee's offseason from The Athletic and some interesting notes in there, because Milwaukee is the team that I think is most frequently cited as a potential sign and trade partner for the Nuggets, right? This was written today in The Athletic. While the Bucks are interested in the 23-year-old forward, league sources maintain they expect the Bucks to be hesitant to include a first-round pick in any deal for Peyton Watson as they continue building out their asset base post-Giannis. Without giving up a first-round pick, the Nuggets would have to derive much of the value of a sign-and-trade with the Bucks from the player or players involved in the deal. While other teams interested in Watson might be giving up fringe rotation players with a first rounder, the Bucks might need to include real rotation players to entice the Nuggets to consider their offer. Jaime Jaquez, who was the first name, by the way, that I brought up when Milwaukee was on this list.
2: You like him.
1: Could be an interesting target for Denver, as he proved to be a capable rotation player in his first three NBA seasons with the Miami Heat. If I'm not mistaken, he was second in sixth man voting last year, just above Tim Hardaway.
2: I will trust you.
1: It was Keldon Johnson of San Antonio won the award. The 25-year-old will make just $5.9 million next season, but he would ultimately need to be extended because next season is the final year of his rookie contract. The mechanics of a deal, including Jaquez, however, could get complicated considering the Bucks' $25 million trade exception and the potential difficulty of finding a contract for Watson while being hard capped at the first apron. All right. So all of that is to say, so far, nobody wants to offer up a first round pick in exchange for Peyton Watson in a sign and trade. And our buddy Matt Moore made this point on Twitter earlier today. He writes, and he's dead on here, it's incumbent on Peyton Watson's representation to convince a team that wants to pay him what they want him to be paid to give up what they have to give up in order for the Nuggets to trade his rights so they can sign him. That's on his agents. So right now, Clutch Sports has not been able to convince Cleveland, the Clippers, or the Bucks, or anybody else, to give Denver a first-round pick and pay Peyton Watson what they want to pay him. And, Andy, the reason why is because that's not a very good deal.
2: Right.
1: It goes back to what we've said over and over and over again about this situation. Anything that's good for Denver is bad for the other team. Anything that's good for the other team is bad for Denver. That's why I remain steadfast that I believe Peyton Watson's a Nugget this year.
2: Okay, but on what kind of deal do you think? Do they get more than the qualifying offer? Do they work maybe a 2-year deal? Is it, you know, work in a player option kind of thing?
1: This is what
2: to give him a little security.
1: This is what I'm starting to think of more and more. So he's 23. Pewant right now, he wants to make more than CB. He wants to make more than Christian Brown. He wants more than $25 million a year. I also would like to make more money than Christian Brown. Okay? I think we all would. But we're not going to. And Peyton is not going to. And the Nuggets aren't going to. They're not going to give him that deal just because his ceiling is higher than CB's. A pass mistake does not give you a license or any requirement to have to make that mistake again. He's 23. He and his agents can look at the situation and go, okay, you've been out here on this market all this time. Nobody has come swooping in with, you know, a 5-year, $28 million AAV contract for you. You're just not going to get it. So what about like a 2-year deal? Like you said, maybe tack a player option on it. The number that's been floated has been, you know, $16 to $18 million. All right, man, like sign that deal. Get rich. You know, when you go from, and granted, Peyton Watson's already doing well for himself, but like, if somebody is going to give you $37, $38 million guaranteed, you're rich forever.
2: Yeah.
1: And
2: you're only 25 when it's done.
1: Yeah. Generational wealth. You opt out of the last year. You're 25. If you live up to all of the hype, then somebody's going to pay you $35, $40 million a year, depending on what the NBA cap goes up to. But right now, nobody is coming in with the sweetheart deal. And nobody is offering up what Denver would require in order to be able to make the sign and trade. And so he's probably just here.
2: Is he happy here, though? Because you talked about the rumors. Now there's rumors. You know, I know the NBA today has got some graphic up and is Peyton Watson trying to force his way out of Denver and da da da da. I don't think we're there, right?
1: He might. Let's be honest. If he doesn't make, you know, his 9-figure contract this offseason, he's probably not psyched about it. But also, I would say to Peyton Watson, all right, well, you get to be teammates with very rich Nikola Jokic and very rich Jamal Murray, but the only way that you get to move into their neighborhood is by, to quote Cortland Sutton, being a good soldier.
2: You're right. Don't go the Bones Highland route, by the way.
1: Right, exactly. Like, if you show up and you're a turd, the league is going to take note of that. You have a chance, maybe, again, if they were to do a shorter-term deal, you have a chance to be an unrestricted free agent in a couple of years and get even way richer than you already get to this offseason. So you have to take advantage of it.
2: What would you do? Would you opt for a couple of years so you have a little security? And like you say, double that money at least so it's in that 30 to 40, 30 top out at 40. I don't think they'd give more than 20.
1: Well, I also just don't think Denver would just do a one-year deal.
2: You don't think so?
1: No.
2: Okay. If I'm Denver, I don't know, man. It's tough.
1: I wouldn't think so. Because they want, like, you want the security of being able to build out multiple years with this team and kind of know what you're building towards. So I don't think the Nuggets would do that. And also, again, like, if you're going to look at Peyton Watson and say, well, you can make $17 million or you can make $35 million. Which one do you want?
2: That's a great point. I also think if you were to actually have a couple years of control for an NBA club, then he becomes a little bit easier to trade at trade deadline
1: Could be
2: if that's
1: too.
2: What you decide you want to do.
1: But if it's not a super long-term deal, absolutely. You know, if in the event everything just goes wrong for the Nuggets this year, then it can be, all right, well, then this is our chance to be able to recoup a bunch of stuff. And that could be a guy we move. But you do this deal for P-Watt. You trade Cam Johnson, you get out of that second apron mess, and we're off and running.
2: So,
1: and I'll tell you this too, Andy, one more note on all this. The Spencer Jones deal to me is the fulcrum in all of this, because that to me is the tell. The Nuggets' willingness to do that, to go into the second apron, it to me tells me that the front office, who's radio silence right now, that the front office believes that everything will fall into place the way that it needs to, and there's no world in which they do the Spencer Jones deal and go into the second apron unless they have a sense of the way that this is all happening right now. They know what everyone else in the league is offering for Peyton Watson.
2: Yeah, well, that's just it. And look, the money, whether you like it or not, the money's dried up a bit. Or at least the money people are willing to spend has dried up a bit. So
1: He's
2: going to have to make the best situation for himself. And that's what gives the Nuggets now a little bit of power.
1: Yeah.
2: You know? Man, it's just such a... What a weird offseason. You know? What a weird offseason. If I were him, I'd fire Clutch Sports, be honest with you. You know, I know everybody likes the big LeBron thing, but... I don't know. Was this really the right move for you? They were involved with the LeBron. The whole league that was waiting for the LeBron decision to drop. At least the teams that could afford Peyton Watson were waiting for the LeBron decision to drop. Do you believe Scotty? Do you believe Scotty? Because it's not Scotty's info. It's his guy's info. It does feel a little bit like maybe the Clippers are waiting to figure out, do we have Kawhi Leonard on our roster or not? Whose roster is he on?
1: Well, the Clippers... I don't know if you saw the latest on the Clippers today, Andy.
2: I didn't. Fill me in.
1: They have more problems.
2: Oh, good. Well, that's not good for Peyton Watson, then.
1: I read you this from ESPN.com, citing the report of Pablo Torre. Clippers star Kawhi Leonard, whose sponsorship deal with a now bankrupt Green banking company is at the center of an NBA investigation, also had an undisclosed sponsorship agreement allegedly worth millions of dollars with the company that designed the Clippers video board inside the Intuit Dome, according to Pablo Torre finds out. Torre interviewed someone identified as an anonymous high-level source under contract for Intuit Dome who alleged that the sponsorship deal was, quote, 1,000% a way to circumvent the salary cap. It was funneling money from the Clippers through Daktronics back to Kawhi Leonard.
2: Great.
1: Torre also cited an anonymous former Clippers official who said they knew that Leonard had a sponsorship deal with Daktronics, the South Dakota-based company that designed the Halo board, the largest double-sided Halo display built in an arena inside the Intuit Dome. in Inglewood, California. The Clippers had not responded to a comment for comment on Thursday evening, though it is unclear when Leonard reportedly began a sponsorship deal with Daktronics or what the alleged terms for the pact included. A spokesperson who represented Daktronics told Hunterbrook Media, which collaborated with Pablo Torre, that Leonard doesn't have an active contract with the company. The spokesperson also told Hunterbrook Media, quote, I don't know what the company wants to say or can say, given the Wachtell investigation and all of that. A reference to Wachtell, Lipton, Rosen & Katz, the law firm leading the NBA's investigation in Leonard's deal with Aspiration. So, stop for a second. Two thoughts. First off, if you're Adam Silver, if you were hoping to let the Clippers off light, sweep this all under the rug.
2: Because you have a very rich owner that you're happy is in the league.
1: Extremely wealthy owner.
2: Yeah. Don't like to upset the extremely wealthy guys.
1: It's getting a lot harder for you.
2: Yeah.
1: Because the news keeps getting worse. Second, you went to all of this trouble for 35-year-old Kawhi.
2: Dude. Yeah.
1: And he had a great year this year. Like, when he was healthy, he had a great year. He was all NBA, like, great season.
2: But this year.
1: But, dude, he's in decline. There's a reason why you want to trade him.
2: I know. Well.
1: He's in decline right now.
2: Let me ask you this. Who are you going to have to hammer more? I mean, I guess equally. Kawhi or Ballmer?
1: Right.
2: You know what I mean?
1: Yes.
2: Because, listen, Kawhi had to. He was taking the money, right? He did. Well, you can't be questioning how the money is just magically showing up in your bank account.
1: Maybe he does. I don't know. His uncle handles all of his affairs.
2: So maybe he didn't know?
1: Which he has going back to San Antonio, back to...
2: Is this like Shohei? With the gambling thing? Had no idea what the dude was doing?
1: Maybe. Like, I also think maybe if you're Kawhi Leonard, you don't care. Jimmy Crackhorn. Money ends up in my bank account. Sure. What the hell does it all matter to
2: me? Well, you do wonder at some point, are you even checking? You're not worried about bills getting paid, I wouldn't assume. But
1: yeah. No, you're pretty good to go here. But again, multiple deals, sponsorship deals, right, getting done to funnel money into Kawhi Leonard's bank account that Pablo Torre continues to uncover right now. And Adam Silver, with the Wachtell investigation is going on, but like we haven't heard any updates on any of this. To your point, it is Steve Ballmer, one of the most powerful and wealthy owners in all the NBA, who just built the glorious new Intuit Dome that is a crown jewel of the league in the second biggest media market in the country. And the way it always works is, you know, Steve Ballmer is Adam Silver's boss.
2: That's the weird thing about it. Yeah. It's like Dell trying to hammer Kraft for Spygate.
1: And that's his boss. You know, so this now becomes where the commissioner now has to be a politician. And the entire key to this is, can you line up enough other owners in your support to then make it worth it to bring, you know, to drop the hammer? Which was what... That was what Goodell had to get done against Kraft, where, like, ultimately, you know, they blew it on Spygate, so they dropped the hammer on Deflategate because enough other owners were like, we're sick of this crap.
2: Yeah, well, enough other owners, like you said, have to say this.
1: And in all seriousness, right now, if you're Josh Kroenke, you're calling up Adam Silver and going, I'm in the second apron.
2: Yeah.
1: You know, I'm worried about aprons right now.
2: I have a guy that I could move or whatever you want to do.
1: Right. Oh, I could easily get out of the second apron if I were to do this kind of shenanigans right now, but I'm not. And I have punitive salary cap measures being taken against my team right now. Can you do something about this? Hopefully there is a majority of NBA owners that are pissed off enough by all of this that then gives Silver the sort of, follow me on this, political cover, right, to then be able to actually have a punishment with some teeth for the Clippers.
2: I could have paid him from the human fund.
1: Money for people.
2: We do things for humans.
1: It is Kreckman and Lindahl. Training camp coverage on Altitude Sports Radio 92.5 is powered by Ramos Law. Car accident, you do need Ramos Law. Andy, I got another couple of major NFL stories that I want to hit before we even dive into the high five, including an interesting exchange last night during the Hall of Fame game on NBC. In really? Which they actually said the quiet part out loud about the biggest offseason scandal in the NFL. 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

0: Ska Friday, that's when we play ska music. 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All right, so last night, Hall of Fame game, I watched exactly 11 seconds of it last night. I'm not the preseason football enthusiast that Andy is.
1: Hey, man, the Hall of Fame game ain't usually for me. I was shocked when I tuned in. I think it was 17-17 or something. Like, oh, they're actually scoring tonight. Have we seen a bunch of, like, 6-3?
0: Yeah. There
1: have been a couple they just quit because it got too dark or
0: there's
1: whatever.
0: Like lightning or there. Hey, there was lightning like 70 miles away. We might as well just call it.
1: It's right? Over.
0: Exactly. So last night, NBC televising the game. Tirico and Collinsworth were up in the booth doing their thing. And on the Football Night in America desk, an interesting conversation. And the reason why I say this is interesting is because this doesn't get brought up in this setting unintentionally. NBC, huge league partner, actually addressed the Mike Vrabel, Diana Russini scandal last night. Now, of course, we're going to play the audio. The notable part is the fact that they addressed it at all. Because what was said was actually really nothing. But they did bring it up.
1: They broached the topic.
0: Yes.
1: Which I didn't think anybody was going to do.
0: So here's Maria Taylor talking first with Devin McCourty, and then you'll hear Mike Tomlin weigh in as well. Tomlin's now a desk guy on NBC. But here you go. This is from last night during the Hall of Fame game.
2: Well, this is the third time ever we've had a Super Bowl rematch. Remember back in April, the Patriots head coach Mike Vrabel said he took accountability for his actions after photos emerged of him and longtime NFL reporter Diana Russini. He left the team for the final day of the draft to be with his family and begin counseling before returning a couple of days later. But now that camp is open, I'm going to ask you, Devin, what's the impact on this team?
3: I think the thing you got to wonder is it's going to start week one in Seattle. Like you said, that atmosphere. We were up there, Jason, last year. They look for Mike Vrabel. They look to him when things get tough. Do they still feel the same way? His character's been tested. Will this team follow him wherever he goes? That's going to be tested right away, week one.
4: And I tell you, when games start, winning matters. And so if they get off to a fast start, they got a chance to quiet some of that noise. If they don't, that noise could get extremely loud.
0: Okay, so Tomlin's comment was a complete throwaway. What McCourty said... Andy, do you think that's a factor for the Patriots this year? The respect, or, you know, is Mike Vrabel still the North Star for his players that you need an NFL head coach to be?
1: It's a great question, Nate. It's a tough question for me to answer for this reason. How many other guys have dabbled in that situation before? I'm trying to find a polite way to put this without accusing anybody else. You know what I mean?
0: I know exactly what you're saying.
1: So
0: I don't think it matters. I'm not going to say at all because I don't know what every player's individual feeling about it is, but I don't think it matters much.
1: How about this, Nate? If you're trying to talk to me, if I'm annoyed with you as a player, let's say you're Vrabel and I'm player whoever.
0: Sure.
1: And now you want to get in on me about the integrity and then this and then that. And you start going about the quality of the man. And then maybe I'm not so apt to hear it anymore. Maybe I'm a little apt to slap back with a comment or something if I'm in that kind of frame of mind. You know what I'm saying? I'm not saying it would spill out into the open.
0: Right.
1: But that's the kind of stuff where maybe this creates some tension in a locker room.
0: It may change some of that messaging. But again, like this is pro football. The players are most motivated by how am I going to make more money and am I going to win games?
1: You're right.
0: That's Mike Vrabel, as the head coach of the New England Patriots, has a massive influence on whether or not these guys are going to be able to do that. Like, and this is sort of, you know, getting to, you know, what McCourty had to say right there is if the team has a bad year, then Vrabel could potentially lose the locker room. But also, like any coach that is not winning games can lose the locker room And that's when players lose respect for you, because that's when players realize, oh, you're not setting me up to be able to handle my professional business and make as much money as I possibly can.
1: You're right. I mean, again, as you put it that way, it probably is a bigger deal outside that locker room than it is the inside the locker room.
0: Right. But also, and another part of all of this is like, what they talked about, the way that they framed the topic, again, I don't think it matters nearly as much as what the NFL should be doing right now, which is looking into the relationship of Vrabel to prominent NFL reporter and whether that influenced dealings that were going on around the league, which Reddit has done a good enough job investigating all of that to figure out that, yes, indeed it did. But then also, is the league asking the bigger question of how is a chummy relationship with an NFL reporter, and this could be Rossini or any of the other ones.
1: Anybody.
0: Exactly. How is that then influencing competitive balance in our league and moves that are getting done and award voting and Hall of Fame and everything else? Like, I don't know if you'll ever be able to stem that, because the NFL is such a monolith. But you do need to think about that, and you do need to look at all of that.
1: Well, and one of the examples we could cite is what happened when Vrabel got fired from the Titans. We revisited that after all this. Rossini went on blast with her platform, called out the Titans, you know, and again, I'm not saying that she influenced every single Titan fan on how to feel about their team, but if I were the Titans owner and now I find out that somebody with a national platform basically called out my organization for not being able to handle you as a coach.
0: Yeah, and turns
1: and then
0: out
1: I find out that you guys had a little something going on.
0: Yeah,
1: I'm not real psyched about that.
0: His girlfriend defending him on Twitter.
1: And my season ticket holders are maybe getting a little riled up about it too, because you two had, you know what I mean?
0: Yeah.
1: These are the things deep behind the scenes that could be going on. And see, this doesn't even have to be male, female. You know what I mean? Like, again, how many other insiders? You could have
0: buddies all over the place.
1: I'll get you with concert tickets, or I don't want to accuse anybody of anything. So I'm being a little vague here, but I could think of other examples.
0: What did we say last year after the Raider game when it was like, wow, look at the reporters that are crushing Bo Nix right now, and can't help but notice. Those are Sean Payton friendly reporters.
1: Right. Yeah, that's a great point. Again, Colin Cowherd seemed to have a lot of the news ahead of time. Dan Orlovsky is another guy. Mm-hmm. Peter Schrager on
0: Chase
1: ESPN.
0: Daniel.
1: Mm-hmm. Chase Daniel, who was his backup quarterback.
0: Yeah.
1: You know, people with connections. And then it felt like, is there a message being sent here?
0: Right, exactly. Because we sit over here and we ask the questions, oh, okay, if you are being critical of Bo Nix as a quarterback, Bo Nix, who is going to be extension eligible after next year, are you with your leagues trying to then influence the way that the industry and thus the owners and front office of the Denver Broncos view this particular player? And then you might be able to get him more on the cheap.
1: Yeah. Yeah,
0: we all know that this is how the business gets done in the league.
1: No, we do. And you know, look, it's going to. Will more of it come out? I don't know. You know, I don't know. I don't know how much of this is necessarily going on. It's interesting that this much has been exposed. How about that? I'm not saying that
0: all,
1: I know of a lot of
0: all because
1: stuff going
0: those two
1: on, but,
0: couldn't help themselves from cuddling.
1: Well, and you had the guy
0: while they were in Arizona.
1: You had Super Zoom camera guy.
0: Where were all their? Has anybody, by the way, found the pals? The pals that they were on the outing
1: gal
0: with
1: pals.
0: The gal pals and the dude pals.
1: Yeah,
0: it was they were groups of friends. Did we ever find those?
1: Thank you,
0: people?
1: Nathaniel Hackett.
0: Okay. They're right out there with the real killers, right, OJ? They're somewhere. We can't seem to find them anywhere.
1: Have any pals showed up at all?
0: No pals. We're lacking pals. I have a story from Raiders camp, Andy. Do you want a story from
1: Raiders
0: camp?
1: Yeah, I got to hear more
0: camp?
1: About this.
0: Yeah, so there was a kerfuffle, a bit of argle-bargle today at Raiders practice, and according to reports, defensive end Maxix Crosby hit quarterback Kirk Cousins twice during team period today, and when Crosby hit Cousins' arm a second time, the 15-year veteran quarterback had had enough. Cousins got into Crosby's face, grabbing the All-Pros jersey while both exchanged words before it was broken up. Raiders coach Clint Kubiak said it's a part of camp, but he wants his players to be smart when those situations occur. This is not shocking.
1: Really?
0: Max Crosby's a bag.
1: No, you're absolutely right, but now I kind of wonder what the history there is. Is there something behind it? Is he already annoyed with him?
0: Because do you remember from, was it from quarterback? Crosby pissed off all the Chiefs because he kept hitting Mahomes
1: right.
0: after the play, including
1: right.
0: one time when the ball had been thrown and Crosby, as he ran past Mahomes, just stuck an elbow in the middle of his chest. This is Crosby's game. This is his move. And I'm willing to bet you he's done it to Cousins before. And Kirk, by the way, Kirk was also featured on that season of quarterback, even though it was happening to Mahomes. Cousins was on there. It was because when the first season was Mahomes, Cousins, and Mariota.
1: Yep.
0: So obviously Kirk watched the show. So he was well aware of it. And I bet you Crosby's done that stuff to him before. He's a little bit of a. He's a pest. He's a cheap shot artist. Like
1: I know, but in practice,
0: this is a part of his game.
1: With the guy that's likely, and there was another story
0: right.
1: out there where Tom Brady, I guess, is saying, play Mendoza when he's ready. Sit him if you have to. I'm not pressuring you to start the guy.
0: Yeah.
1: This may be.
0: Take your time with him.
1: This may be the guy that's supposed to be the starter for this year. You got Crosby. I mean,
0: no,
1: Crosby
0: he is
1: knows
0: their
1: better.
0: Starter.
1: I know, but you and I both know that could last five games.
0: Exactly.
1: I don't know.
0: It will. It ultimately will.
1: Who's
0: yeah.
1: the owner? Is it Mark Davis or is it
0: still Mark Davis?
1: Are we sure?
0: Well, Tom's
1: got a lot to say for 2% ownership.
0: Tom's a minority owner. He's just a minority owner. There's nothing to see here.
1: Do you think he knows he's a minority owner? Doesn't he own like 2%?
0: Yes.
1: I mean, you don't have a talking head share.
0: And then he makes his $375 million from Fox Sports.
1: Yeah. And he owns a soccer team.
0: Fox Sports! Again, nothing to see here, NFL. Nothing to see
1: sure.
0: here. Everything is just on the up and up in this league.
1: He keeps giving all these opinions, and yet he gets to go meet with, can't wait till the Fox. Is he going to do AFC West games?
0: Yeah.
1: Seriously.
0: Yeah.
1: I know, but should he?
0: They'll put it. Should he? Should he?
1: No.
0: But will he? Of course.
1: Can we get, you know what? If there's one guy, although Sean took his turn too, if there's one guy that walked that $175 million sparkling facility and find a problem, I bet you'd be Brady.
0: Yeah.
1: There's no alkaline water in there. What? You serious?
0: This ice cream.
1: I couldn't get avocado ice cream at one of the 15 food stops.
0: This ice cream is dairy-based, and I will not stand for it.
1: In the trash.
0: Yeah. You think Tom Brady likes a hot banana?
1: By the way, shout out to the amount of construction workers that texted in after you said that. And our guy, Postal Brian, he says, I warm my lunch. Everybody cooks their lunch that way.
0: Yep.
1: That is not a new cooking technique. Somebody said they like to warm their cookies that way. Actual cookies.
0: Because
1: not a metaphor.
0: I also like a hot car warmed granola bar. That is also, you soften it up a little bit. The chocolate chips, they get a little bit melty.
1: Little gooey.
0: It gets a little chewy. That's the topic, really. 303-504-0925. What are the best foods for car cooking? 303-504-0925.
1: To leave on the dash and heat up. For those that missed it, Nate left a banana on his front seat. It turned brown while he was at Bronco practice.
0: And it was delicious.
1: And he ate it anyway.
0: I did.
1: Did you feel a little guilty? Were you fighting it as you came in here?
0: Well, because, like, I didn't... I had a Clif Bar, a bag of almonds, and a banana, okay? And I was like, this is all the food that I have. I don't have a ton of time. I'm not going to stop. This is my food for the day. So I was like, I might as well try it. And then I took one bite of that banana, and I was like, this is a treat. This is fantastic.
1: And now you're going to make the kids give it a go.
0: Yeah. Hot bananas
1: Will
0: for
1: Abby,
0: everybody.
1: Will Abby give it a go?
0: Of course. Yeah. Well, this is.
1: Someone said microwave popcorn. I dare you to try that.
0: Would it pop in the car?
1: Well, find out Monday. Does it leave that burnt kernel smell, though? I don't want that.
0: I'll try and park in the hottest place I can find in the parking lot on Monday.
1: It's the whole damn lot. It's a dirt lot.
0: I'll put the microwave popcorn right under right at the edge of the windshield at the hottest section and see if I can get a kernel to pop.
1: All right.
0: We'll find out. It's the Craig and the Lindahl Show. The High Five is next.
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13: Any delays if you're headed to DIA? There's an accident on northbound Pena Boulevard approaching Jackson Gap with stop-and-go traffic from E-470. A crash blocking the two right lanes on northbound I-25 between Orchard and Bellevue. 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I'm Bitter Urbonis with traffic on Altitude Sports Radio 92.5.
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0: 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Starting with bad injury news out of Broncos training camp. NFL Films Music, you're the only thing that is ever allowed to interrupt Operation Ivy. 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
1: 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Defensive lineman Matt Henningsen suffers another torn Achilles. He tore his Achilles on August 7th of last year, and today on August 7th.
0: Unfriggin' real.
2: The NFL can be so cruel. So cruel. The guy's just, you know, and I can't imagine he works his whole offseason, works his rear off.
0: Whole
2: you know, he's
0: year.
2: Been just grinding in rehab, trying to get back to take another shot. And this is a guy, I mean, maybe Bronco fans don't remember the name so much, but he's a guy that's been on the radar. He's made the active roster.
0: Former sixth round pick.
2: This dude is a guy that I know they've liked at points, and he doesn't even make it to the start of the next season, and it happens again. This sucks.
0: It like, number one, it sucks because he wants to be able to play football so he can continue to have a football career and make a good living. But also, man, injury rehab sucks.
2: Yeah.
0: It's an unpleasant process. It's painful. It's arduous. It's repetitive. It's boring. It is, and it's frustrating.
2: Lonely.
0: And it's lonely.
2: You're not around the team.
0: You don't, right. You're not on the team. You're by yourself.
2: You're in first. You get out of the way.
0: Yeah. You just went through a calendar year of it, and you're like, I get to go out and play football again every single day. This is so much more fun. And look, Matt Henningsen, he was in a battle to make the roster, period. But at least he got to go play football every day, which is so much more fun. Also, we had a cool pick six during OTAs, if you recall. That was kind of one of the stories of one of those OTA days that we got to go and watch. And now he's right back in that place. I can't imagine the darkness that poor guy feels today.
2: Yeah, I'm sure right now it's just hopefully he's got some people around him.
0: Yeah.
2: You know, waking up tomorrow, I'm sure he's going to be frustrated. And now I think it's even worse now because he truly knows what's ahead. If you want a diary of what it's like to rehab an injury, read Nate Jackson's book.
0: Yeah.
2: He goes over what he went through and the loneliness. And this is why I speak confidently on the topic. Because he talked about just how isolated you are from everything and you're not one of the guys anymore. At least, now who knows? Maybe in the new training facility with all the stuff they've got, maybe they'll find a way that guys can be around the team more. But
0: I don't know if $175 million can ever fix that reality in pro football.
2: No, you're right. Because again, what was...
0: Well, some of it too is the coaches don't want you around.
2: Coolest thing ever I've ever heard, and it's just so NFL in some ways to me, Alex Gibbs' famous line of... Someone, I think it was our guy Nayland, got hurt.
0: He's dead.
2: And the other guy said, he's dead. Move on. He can't help us.
0: Yeah.
2: And they're like, bro.
0: He's dead.
2: He's our guy. He's dead. So what? Move on.
0: Yep.
2: All right.
0: Football coaches are sociopaths. Part 375. Go ahead, Spring.
3: High five.
1: More Broncos injury news. I'm going to read this from Mike Kliss, 9news.com. Late in practice, Broncos receiver Marvin Mims was running top speed on a go route while Jarrett Stidham threw the pass in his direction. Mims pulled up and was visibly frustrated as he sat down on a water cooler for a few minutes, clutching the inside of his leg near the hip area. After talking to trainers, Mims eventually got up and walked into the trainer's room as tight end Nate Atkins followed him with his own injury. However, there is hope Mims's injury is not overly serious.
2: Well, yeah. Nate and I both saw it live. I was in the end zone. So were you.
0: Yeah.
2: Marvin Mims had won the rep. It was a go ball. He was past his DB. And then about 10 yards out from the stop spot, he just pulled up, did a double gallop, tried to put weight on the leg, didn't like it, went sat on a Gatorade cooler.
0: I was watching the ball in the air like a rube.
2: Well, like a play-by-play guy. I'll give you a little credit. You and I are supposed to watch different things.
0: And so when the ball hit the ground, I was like, wait, he was open. What happened? And then I looked at him, and it was like, oh, no, he's hurt.
2: You saw him probably trying to get to the sideline, though, right? And it was not an enjoyable walk for him.
0: Yeah, so he was holding the leg as he was walking.
2: He's hopping on one leg at points.
0: Took his helmet off and threw it in anger. And then a few minutes later was walked into the facility. And it was weird, too, because he and Adkins went together. They went at the same time with a member of the training staff.
2: I think Adkins was already over there as I saw it. Marvin Mims made it to, seriously, what I remember was a Gatorade cooler.
0: Yeah.
2: Sat down on it, put the leg out a little bit. There was some, the way he walked off, he walked normally. There wasn't a limp. He wasn't very slow because I was watching like a hawk, as you can imagine. This has not been a great first full week of these practices. They've lost a guy a day, it feels like.
0: It's August 7th, so it's we got to wait till September 14th when they open up against Kansas City. But also, like, I think there's a real competition for targets in that wide receiver room, and nobody wants to be missing any time. Now, like, Jalen Waddle can miss time. Cortland Sutton can miss time, and their status
2: nobody
0: remains.
2: Else.
0: The other three, that trio of Mims and Pat Bryant and Troy Franklin, like, those guys are battling it out for reps. They're battling it out for snaps right now on this offense, and you don't want to be missing any time right now, especially with the kind of camp that Pat Bryant is having. So I understand the frustration on the part of Marvin Mims. Plus, I'm sure it hurt. You don't like having muscle injuries. That sucks. No.
2: And again, he's about to have a highlight from what we were seeing.
0: He was having a great
2: game. He was about to run under that thing, and it was going to be probably the coolest thing the crowd saw all day, and then it wasn't.
0: He was having a really, really good camp. One other note from Broncos camp today. It was a very uneven day from the offense and Bo Nix until it was two-minute drill time. And then Bo Nix took him right down the field and capped the drive with a 7-yard touchdown on a fade to Evan Engram in the back of the end zone. The highlight of the drive. Bo Nix stepping up in the pocket, hitting Cortland Sutton for a gain of 27 yards. They took him from the 35 down to the 8. So very good reps today for the first team offense in the two-minute drill, which they really needed because they were not having a good day prior to that. It was uneven. There were several kind of broken plays out of the offense today. It was an uneven performance. Once again, the defense was getting the better of them, even without Malcolm Roach out there, even without DJ Jones out there, without Brandon Jones.
2: Yeah, I was about to say.
0: Brandon Jones was getting a vet. By the way, I kind of chuckled. Brandon Jones was doing some jogging down the side, and Stiddy was giving him a hard time for having a vet day. So at least there's some good jocularity going out there with everybody.
2: You know what was wild about today's practice, the way you described it right there, and it was perfectly described. It was clunky till the two-minute drill,
0: right.
2: Which, how many games does that sound like?
0: Seriously, it sounds like Broncos football. Go ahead, Spring.
3: High five.
1: The Chiefs open their preseason, and they're the Broncos' week one opponent. They will open their preseason a week from tomorrow at home against the Rams. Then they are at the Buccaneers. Then they finish hosting the Seahawks. Today, Andy Reid was asked, will Patrick Mahomes play in 8 days against the Rams? Will he play in any of their preseason games?
4: Yeah, listen, there's a pretty good chance I don't play him. Percentages are leading that way. And I don't know if I'll play him the second or third game. I mean, I don't know that. But percentages probably lean against doing that and letting the other guys. We've got new people in those other positions and behind him. That need some work, and so the more reps they get, the better.
2: You know what? If I'm Andy Reid or I'm Sean Payton, I'm not playing my starting quarterbacks too much here. Although I don't know, after we just described that maybe they need a little work out there, but yeah, I'll be shocked. I'll be shocked if Mahomes plays much this preseason. At least from what we've seen him moving to camp, he's going to camp, but you know. One false step with the knee injury he's got wouldn't be great.
0: And
2: he's ahead of schedule, man. He's definitely the NFL. Isn't it so funny?
0: Crazy.
2: The NFL pushing it already. You got guys in the NBA taking 2 years after what the medical research tells you, and these NFL guys, 8 months, I got to get back out there.
0: Justin Fields likely to get a lot of preseason run this year for the Chiefs. Yes, Justin Fields is now Mahomes' backup. What's next, Spring?
3: High five.
1: Hey, Kirk Cousins and Max Crosby got into a little bit of a skirmish today, Nate.
0: They did. A little bit of an...
2: A what?
1: A
0: kerfuffle and arglebargle, if you will.
2: Arglebargle, yes, there you go.
0: I don't know if it went to full Donnybrook or not.
2: No, that involved teammates.
0: Yeah, exactly. What do you think Crosby's... Because, again... Reportedly, Crosby hit Cousins a couple of times running by, which you're not supposed to do. But it's Max Crosby, and he's in, you know, he's a real Biff from Back to the Future, in that way. He likes to kind of get in there and mess with guys. We know that about him. I'm sure, you know, he's probably messed with Cousins before in the past, and Kirk doesn't really appreciate that. It is just funny, like, and he is fiery red ass Kirk Cousins, but still, it's like. Dude, you're like 1,000 years old, and that's Max Crosby. This isn't going to go well for you. But also, like, Cousins knows that the moment that he goes and grabs him, all the offensive line, then, like, they're required to jump in. So it's like it's a little bit of a hold me back situation. But I bet Crosby had a good laugh over it.
2: Oh, you know he did. You know he got happy firing him up because you know he's sick that he can't touch the guy.
0: Yeah,
2: he probably. I don't know what Vegas Raider practice looks like, but I'm pretty sure all around the NFL, every fan that shows up, as we've joked about here in Denver, is rooting for the offense.
0: Yes.
2: And so I'm sure Max got a good, like you said, probably got a little joy in his heart getting that guy riled up.
0: Somebody, I couldn't see because it was on the far side of the field, but I think it was 2 days ago, somebody did fall and knock into Bo Nix, and Bo hit the ground.
2: Yeah,
0: you don't see that very often. Now, there wasn't much of a reaction when it happened the other day. It was at the very end of practice after the drills had already ended. But I noticed it. I was like, wow, Bo Nix just fell on the ground. That's you're not supposed to do that.
2: I don't think he expected it. Wasn't he looking the other way when it happened?
0: Yeah, he kind of got blindsided
2: a
0: little bit.
2: Yeah, in a way. I mean, he didn't get drilled, but I remember the fall you're talking about.
0: Yeah, but he got right up. He was fine.
2: He did.
0: Yeah. It seemed like Bo was cool about it, from what we could tell from afar.
2: Well, because the Broncos don't have any of those rebel rousers like Crosby.
0: The Broncos are cooler like that. We talked to Pat Bryan earlier today. Want to bring back that conversation for you and what to look for in the big Broncos, air quotes, scrimmage coming up on Saturday. That's all coming up.
3: Week one of Broncos training camp had a little of everything.
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3: Pinky swears.
6: 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I'll pinky promise all of you right now.
3: Soldiers.
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0: Hey, local hero, Sorry Sweetheart on a Ska Friday. Nate Kreckman, Andy Lindahl. We play Ska music on Fridays. We call it Ska Fridays. We enjoy it, and we know you do as well. Broncos camp today, really good two-minute drill out of the offense. They popped after an uneven day, largely on the offensive side of the football. Red Murdoch continues to be one of the stories. Had a forced fumble on Akeem Butler during 7-on-7s, so that was pretty cool to see. Had a good back-to-back catches over the middle, by the way, today from both Stiddy and Ellinger for Justin Jolie today, Andy. So if you're looking for hope that maybe there is a world where there is a Broncos tight end that can make plays over the middle, Justin Jolie is giving us glimmers of all of that. And, of course, we had the Marvin Mims injury today as he pulled up on a deep ball from Bo, left the field with the training staff. A lot of frustration on the part of Marvin Mims. This in a world in which we did see Cortland Sutton return to practice today, but Jaylen Waddle was doing side work with a sleeve on his left leg and a noticeable limp. By the way, Nick Benito was back at least for the walkthrough portion at the beginning of practice today out there for team drills. So maybe Benito will go through practice tomorrow. If not, it seems like he'll be back sooner rather than later. So it seems like the Benito thing hopefully is going to be okay.
1: Yeah, I hope so. They just need to quit losing guys on a daily basis, yeah. You know, at least starters. You know, they haven't really gone through this in the past with Sean. And again, this is the hottest camp they've had to maneuver through. This plenty of days that will hit 100, but...
0: Remember Monday and Tuesday?
1: Oh, I do.
0: They were delightful.
1: I'm still...
0: Monday was the nicest weather in the history of Denver Broncos training camp.
1: You know what else I also remember is last Friday. Did you have the windows open, sleeping? Friday night, gusts coming through the window.
0: I can't remember.
1: Glorious.
0: Can't remember last glorious. Friday night.
1: And not a lot of smoke compared to what we got now.
0: I'll take your word for it.
1: Oh, I'll tell you.
0: Yeah. Broncos did, by the way, given the receiver injuries, Broncos signed a receiver today, K-Y-R-E Duplessis. Duplessis.
2: Duplex?
3: That's what's up.
0: Had a tryout this morning out of the University of Delaware.
1: Indubitably.
0: He indubitably.
3: Indubitably.
0: Signed with the Broncos because somebody is going to have to run routes in the preseason.
1: Or yeah. And they may not want the starters the way this is going.
0: Yes.
1: You know what I mean? They may need to get all the backups they can. Boy, the fantasy draft next week at this time is going to be pretty saucy.
0: Oh, my God. We are 1 week away from the first preseason.
1: Yeah.
0: Yes.
1: Yes.
0: Okay, for those, if you're new to the Kreckman and Lindahl cinematic universe, welcome to the show. It's
1: welcome.
0: Great to have you.
1: We love you.
0: Starting next Friday and for the three subsequent Fridays, we will have the preseason fantasy draft here on the show. If you don't know what it is, we draft preseason fantasy football teams and then run the scoring system, and that way we have got something to actually root for during the third and fourth quarters of preseason football. I will admit that when I came up with this bit, it was for very selfish reasons. It was to make me pay attention to the second half of preseason Broncos games. I have a tendency to lose interest and stare at my phone rather than pay attention to the game that I'm supposed to be able to talk about on the radio. And so in order to improve my own discipline of watching the games, basically I needed something to be able to bet on. And in this case, preseason fantasy football, we recommend it for all of you.
1: Lock in.
0: Yeah, it gives you something to root for.
1: It does.
0: Yes.
1: If no other reason, it'll get you to the fourth quarter, baby.
0: Yes.
1: Because you've been waiting for this all year. Only for you to find out. Golly, when's the first dang regular season game?
0: Exactly.
1: I'm Philip Rivers, you twice today.
0: But if you're looking at it today and looking at it and going, oh man, what could I be paying attention to? You could be rooting for Lucas Kroll in a PPR scoring system
1: Lucas
0: in the
1: Kroll's,
0: fourth quarter on a Friday.
1: He's always
0: Oh, he's a preseason he's a big machine.
1: One.
0: Yeah. He
1: what
0: could
1: about,
0: be he could be a first round pick.
1: What are we gonna do with our guy who's 30? I always keep forgetting
0: Akeem
1: his
0: Butler.
1: Name. Yeah.
0: Yeah.
1: Is he going anymore? Spring with the youthful joy of a high schooler after his first kiss declared Akeem Butler his guy a week ago. I'm not real sure.
0: So
1: not real sure It's probably good you haven't been out of practice. Well, let me just put it to you that
2: gonna
1: way.
2: He's going to play. He's playing in the preseason.
0: Oh, he's going to produce.
2: Yeah.
1: Oh, I'm not so sure.
0: Wait, why not?
1: Because the dude drops about as much as he catches.
0: Oh, he'll have drops, but he's going to get targets.
1: All right. Is he going to get Red Murdoch'd again?
0: He very well could, which that's the risk that you run.
1: See, I feel like Spring doesn't I feel like we've all seen Spring's girl cheating on him, and he doesn't know. Because he's not been out of practice to see Hakeem Butler do the Hakeem Butler thing.
2: Him a week ago. Whew,
1: we had a good time. Know. You did the Saturday show. Are you out there again tomorrow, by the way?
2: Yeah.
1: All right, locked in, my guy.
0: Andy, I don't know if you heard, but Altitude Sports Radio had the only live coverage of training camp last Saturday, and we're back again tomorrow starting at 10 a.m. Mark Springer and Dan Tanner will be live from the tent with full coverage, and it's all powered by Ramos Law.
1: Do you want my binoculars?
2: So I can look at Hakeem Butler.
1: Yeah.
2: Yes.
1: Yeah.
2: Yes.
1: Okay, when we leave, I'll give them to you.
0: Hakeem Butler makes a play, and every day Hakeem Butler doesn't make a play.
1: He giveth and he taketh away.
0: He really does.
1: You know what? If you draft him, you're probably going to end up with zero.
2: He's got big pop ability.
0: Check this out, though. Okay, because we always deem this via the OurLads.com depth charts.
1: Sure.
0: I'm looking at the Broncos depth chart right now via OurLads. The three first-string wide receivers are Cortland Sutton, Jalen Waddle, and Troy Franklin. Marvin Mims, Lil Jordan Humphrey, and Pat Bryant are the second-team wide receivers. Now, right now, I'm going to go out on a limb and say, I don't think Mims is playing.
1: Nope.
0: A week from Friday.
1: I don't think Waddle is either.
0: Pat Bryant, I think, will play. But we don't know if he's going to play for long.
1: I'd give him about 10 snaps and call it good.
0: Lil Jordan is absolutely going to be playing. Third string wide receivers, Hakeem Butler, Dane Key, Michael Bandy. That's your sweet spot right there. Fourth string wide receivers, Colby Katsas, Cameron Ross, and Joseph Manjack.
1: Colby Katsas has done a couple things, so.
0: Yeah.
1: Just something to note.
0: Don't forget our guy Pertussis, or Duplessis.
1: I was
0: going to
1: say Pertussis. Yeah. Whooping coughs out there, thank God. Hey, speaking of Pat Bryant.
0: I got to get vaccinated. I got to avoid that Duplessis.
1: You know who doesn't have the Duplessis? Our guy Pat Bryant.
0: Pat Bryant does not have Duplessis. I guess he has Duplessis now in his wide receiver room. But he looks healthy and he looks productive. And we had a chance to talk to big number 13 Pat Bryant earlier today.
4: All right, Nate Kreckman, Andy.
1: That was a quick conversation.
2: One second there. I was wondering if that was going to happen this time of day.
0: That was...
1: We're going to try it again?
0: That was called interview interruptus.
1: He said, nah. He walked off.
2: Hmm.
1: Let's do the play-by-play of that.
0: Right. Okay. Well, you know, when the producer gives you the...
1: Yeah, I don't like that sound.
0: I don't like the sound of that. That's...
1: He's trying to laugh.
0: There's a spinning blue circle on Mark Springer's computer right now.
2: Take two.
1: We're good.
0: Do you think so?
1: Yeah.
0: Let's find out. Here we go.
4: All right, Nate Kreckman, Andy Lindahl. We are pleased to be joined by Broncos second-year wide receiver number 13, Pat Bryant, out of the University of Illinois. Pat, from where we're standing, you're having a magnificent camp. You're one of the talks of this Broncos training camp. How do you feel about the training camp you're having?
5: I feel pretty good going into year two. Obviously, still going out there learning. I feel like I've learned a lot from my first year. I feel like I've matured a lot more than, you know what I'm saying, other rookies. But at the end of the day, still around a lot of great vets in a great offense, great system. And just going into my second year, I feel a lot more comfortable.
4: Is the back shoulder fade like your specialty? It feels like Bo loves throwing that to you.
5: One thing I always tell Bo, man, you put it in the area, I'm going to go up and get it. But that's just really just been my main focus, man. When the ball is in the air, it's mine.
4: One of the things Sean Payton has talked about with you, talking about areas that you're really excelling, is over the middle and your ability to be able to make the catch and keep your feet underneath you. How much is that an area of focus for you, of being able to make that catch and then get those yards after the grab?
5: I mean, it's kind of second nature for me, man. Mm-hmm. Just playing wide receiver, you know what I'm saying, majority of my life, and really just having that confidence in my hand to where, you know what I'm saying, I trust my hands enough to where I don't have to jump, you know what I'm saying, stop my feet or anything. I can catch the ball on the run, continue to run to get as much yak as possible.
4: You know, it's interesting because when you're a second-year guy, but early in your career, if you go through a lot of offensive coordinators, it's not necessarily great. You know this is Sean's offense. How much difference, though, does this feel with Davis running the show?
5: I mean, Sean's a great coach, you know what I'm saying? It's a new age of football. Webb likes explosive, you know what I'm saying? He likes to take shots. He likes a fun offense. You know what I'm saying? Sean does too, but Webb's more of a younger coach, young-minded. He kind of just like us, you know what I'm saying? He came in same draft class as Evan Engram, so he kind of understands the game, man. Great coach. A lot of energy in the meeting room, keeps us up. You know, fall camp is a lot of long dog days. He got a lot of jokes, keeps smiles on our faces. So I'm excited to see what Webb does this year.
6: Did he speed up the language at all? Because that was something Sean talked about, maybe not having the play calls take so long. Does that happen or not really?
5: It's kind of hard to see during fall camp. You know, right. Obviously we'll see when the season get here, but I feel like Davis will do a great job when this time comes.
0: So you're a young player. Bo Nix is still a young player. He's going into his third year. What have you seen from Bo from your rookie year now to your second year being in this camp? How much has Bo Nix gotten better?
5: A lot, man. Just, I ain't gonna lie, he's perfected the craft, you know what I'm saying, at quarterback. He understands his reads. He, like you said, his third year in the offense, so it's like it's second nature. He's checking calls when he sees different things. Something he didn't really do much last year, so he's getting a lot more comfortable. And at the end of the day, it kind of helps us understand the offense because we know what he likes, you know what he sees. So at the end of the day, it makes our job easy.
6: What are you working on for the next year? I mean, you had a great rookie year. You really did. A lot of fans were lamenting, as we all were, the fact that you weren't able to really get going in the AFC Championship game. So, you know you mean a lot to the team, but what are we working on here for the second year?
5: I'm going
6: to
5: say, honestly, just going out there doing my job, you know what I'm saying, understanding my role in this offense, what I got to do, whether it's special teams, you know what I'm saying, offense blocking, and getting out there, making a huge penalty, whatever it is that I have to do to help make sure the team wins, I'm down for it.
0: So, Pat, you come from the finest college football program in the country at the University of Illinois. But there are three Denver Broncos that came out of Illinois. What is it about Illinois football and Brett Bielema and the kind of players that they produce that you think Sean Payton and the Denver Broncos want to have you guys inside their building?
5: I say, man, it's just that tough, smart, dependable mentality, you know. Coach B kind of instills it into you day one. That's the first thing you see on the door when you walk in, man. He kind of runs that program like an NFL program. So once I got here, it was like kind of second nature. You know what I'm saying? These long NFL, I mean, not NFL, but like camp days were the same at Illinois. So coming into it, it's kind of second nature. And then guys like Paucho and Miles, you know, I came in with those guys, man. Coach B just does a great job preparing us, you know what I'm saying, situational football, the same thing Sean teaches us here. So everything is pretty much similar. I know him and Sean were pretty close, so we're seeing a lot of similarities from here and the University of Illinois.
0: So I'll never forget Luke Altmyer to Pat Bryant over the middle. Final minute of the game, 31-30 game. You catch that thing, and that's exactly that play we were talking about. Catch over the middle, keep your feet, turn upfield. You scored that touchdown. Tell me about that play and the impact that that had on your football career, on your reputation, kind of on your life.
5: I would say before that play, I had jumped off sides. I was on the sideline mad at myself, throwing a fit. We ended up missing the kick, but I didn't realize that they called a timeout. So I was still on the sideline, like upset, and honestly wasn't supposed to be the one running that route. I was supposed to be running the influence, but I told Alex Capel-Jones, like, nah, let me run the route. Mm. Like, put the ball in my hands. It's down for crunch time. So I ended up running the route. So I was really supposed to catch the ball, get down on the right half so we could hurry up and kick the field goal. But I saw open space. I had already made a mistake. I'm like, I'm going to make it right. I ended up winning the game for us. Coach B was excited, so it was all in good hands.
0: Never pass up on a touchdown. That's Pat Bryant, everybody, number 13. Second year with the Broncos, joining Kreckman and Lindahl. Pat, man, thank you so much.
5: Thank
0: good luck this year.
5: Appreciate you.
0: Yeah, that Rutgers touchdown really kind of changed the trajectory for Pat Bryant, and it was also one of the coolest plays in Illinois football of the last decade.
1: But yeah, you know, he's a good guy, too. He was good to talk to anyway. Good interview. Somebody says, we have to address this, and I love this text. Why does it sound like this interview is taking place at a local swimming pool? So, guys, first off, it's on YouTube if you want to go check it out. If for some reason the visual medium is your deal, go and watch us on YouTube.
0: If you want to go look at me and Andy.
1: Sure, there's no reason to. Pat's pretty cut up. But,
0: he is.
1: So they do a great job of taking us inside the field house. We did this with Jeremy Crawshaw the other day.
0: Yeah, so we're on the Broncos indoor practice field as this is happening. But, Andy, there's other things happening.
1: We're invading family time.
0: Yes.
1: And there's kids running around. Like with Crawshaw, it was Garrett Bull's kids. And if you think I'm going to tell Garrett Bull to move his kids, I'm not.
0: Right.
1: But then I told you today as we were doing the interview, I got a little nervous because there were two kids just playing football and being kids, and they were great. But they nearly rolled into Pat's ankles, and I was like, oh, my gosh. That's not what we need. But yeah, so there
0: I tell you what, if Pat Bryant gets injured from a 6-year-old running into him, we've got bigger problems.
1: Well, I mean, look, you could get taken out at the force. I'm not saying that it would have like snapped a leg or anything. We're gonna need a high ankle sprain because some 6-year-old went feistily into his leg.
0: I'd hope Pat Bryant could keep his feet in that situation.
1: if you didn't know it was coming. He was talking to you. You two, you guys were reliving Illinois Illini glory.
0: Illini glory, yeah.
1: And here comes this, you know.
0: Pat Bryant, okay. We've already watched a camp in which Cortland Sutton's been load managed, Jalen Waddle has gotten hurt, and now Marvin Mims is hurt. Is Pat Bryant right now, in year two, should it be required of him, is he ready for a top two wideout kind of workload right now?
1: Yeah.
0: I think he is too. Yeah. I really think that dude is...
1: He catches it in traffic.
0: He's poised to be a very good NFL wide receiver.
1: He's going to become... I think one of Bo Nix's favorite targets because, again, like Cortland, he wins. He wins quick.
0: Yeah.
1: He does it on the outside.
0: He catches everything.
1: He's a tough body to go through to get that ball.
0: Catches everything. Really good hands. Makes those tough catches, like you mentioned right there. And honestly, I think last year, his willingness to make tough catches in traffic kind of led to some of the concussion issues that he dealt with last year.
1: There's no doubt.
0: But he's just that kind of football player. Yeah, dude is good. And I think he's an important part of the future with this team, and may, again, with the wide receiver room getting a little bit nicked up so far, he might have to be very much a part of their present. All right, we'll take a quick break. When we come back, Andy, Sean Payton is off to Canton, but there's another Hall of Fame that came calling for the Denver Broncos today. We'll tell you what that is right after this.
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10: Oh, man, Bo's great. 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I got you. Man. He's been having me. 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

0: Okay, so a lot of big news going on with the Broncos today. Sean Payton and the eight members of the Sean Payton delegation off to Canton, Ohio for Drew Brees to go into the Pro Football Hall of Fame this weekend. As we know, Sean Payton is presenting him, although it's done via video, not via speech.
1: You got to speed that thing up.
0: Yeah, man. Exactly.
1: Keep not it moving. Sean specifically, all of it.
0: Right.
1: Although maybe Sean.
0: We don't need Sean standing up there relative to his way.
1: And then halfway through a thing. And
0: yeah, yeah.
1: How about another one?
0: By the way, how about yesterday? Sean Payton told a story about the time that he coached in the Hall of Fame game and his team signed a player away from the Pittsburgh Steelers and he didn't know why the player was available. And then he came to find out that the player was available because the player had been accused of stealing from the Steelers locker room. So then Sean had to go up to the guy before the game and tell him, I'm going to cut you on Monday, but also I can't play you in this game because they all want to kill you right now.
1: My bad, dude. Enjoy your time here.
0: Yeah.
1: Enjoy the meal table.
0: Which one of the Broncos reporters told me today, he was like, I spent way too much of my time yesterday trying to figure out which transaction and which guy it actually was that did that. So that's all happening with Sean Payton right now. Broncos had a good 2-minute drill that was big today, but an uneven practice, although it's what we're expecting intensity and fireworks out there tomorrow in a live situation practice. I'm not going to call it scrimmage. I'll call it live situation practice.
1: Well, your play-by-play will come from Spring and Dan Tanner.
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0: 10 to 2 tomorrow right here on Altitude Sports Radio 92.5 with Spring and DT. They'll keep you updated as to everything that is happening out there. There during camp, Matt Henningsen torn Achilles down for the year, so that's sad news today. Marvin Mims dealt with an injury. Nick Benito, by the way, number 32 on the NFL's top 100. So
1: congrats to him.
0: Way to go, Nick Benito. It's 32nd best player in the NFL. That's pretty good. Yeah, that makes you a second team All Pro, I believe. So that's good to see. And one more note,
1: Andy, a big one.
0: Did you get this from the email inbox today? Miles the Mascot, elected to the Mascot Hall of Fame's class of 2026.
1: Congratulations to Miles, man.
0: Yes, class of 2026. Let's see, since being introduced as the Broncos mascot in 01, Miles has been a staple both on game days and in the community. With his signature orange mane and tail, Miles has become an essential part of the Broncos game day experience. His Mount Miles climb to the top of the scoreboard to begin the fourth quarter has quickly become a fan favorite tradition. So here's Miles is going into the Mascot Hall of Fame. Here's your class of 2026, Andy. You ready for this? So you got Miles the Mascot from the Broncos, Cocky from the University of South Carolina.
1: Okay, all right.
0: Cocky,
1: sure.
0: A rooster, Goldie Gopher from the University of Minnesota, Cosmo from BYU, Cosmo
1: the Cougar.
0: And Mrs. Met is going in this year, joining her husband, already Hall of Famer, Mr. Met. So that's your class of 2026. Miles, Cocky, Goldie, Cosmo, and Mrs. Met.
1: You know, see, again, these Hall of Fames, I mean, we got to talk to the voters. Are we sure Mrs. Met had to go in? That just feels like you're just placating to the fans. I didn't think we needed that. That one of them's in. Just put the split hat on them or whatever.
0: I believe the entire purpose of this is placating the fans.
1: I don't care. What the hell do we need them both in for, Nate? Look, if you're not going to bring some hot mascot takes, I don't know what we're doing this for.
0: I'm okay with
1: Cosmo Cougar, like Cosmo Kramer. Is that a purpose thing?
0: I think so. I'm okay with Mrs. Met going in. I'm a fan.
1: You better tell me what she's done.
0: Quite frankly, she played the fake trumpet whenever.
1: Well, then get Mr. Met out of there. One of them's got to go.
0: Whenever Edwin Diaz was going in. The class was elected via a mix of public voting and ballots from the Mascot Hall of Fame's executive committee, according to the Hall of Fame. Also, I've learned about the Mascot Hall of Fame. It was in Whiting, Indiana. It closed in 2024 and is now an online only. This is a website.
1: Way to go not visiting the Mascot Hall of Fame.
0: Yeah, which I got to admit.
1: Y'all ought to be ashamed.
0: I never went.
1: I didn't even know it existed. Is Rocky in the Mascot Hall of Fame?
0: So Rocky is in the Mascot Hall of Fame.
1: No Dinger?
0: Dinger is not. Dinger is still on the outside looking into the Mascot Hall of Fame, which...
1: Now, Bernie's just sort of a recent join, so Bernie's probably not up for it yet.
0: Yeah, yeah. See, with Dinger, I mean, I would call him Hall of Not Very Good. So I can't.
1: Hey, I didn't know Jeff Kingery joined the group here.
0: I can't advocate for Dinger to go into the Hall of Fame.
1: Why you ain't Dinger?
0: He sucks. He's an embarrassment. What? Get that stupid purple dinosaur out of my face.
1: Well, you got a lot of
0: standing behind
1: Mrs. Med. Okay, but you got a problem with Dinger?
0: I'll take Mrs. Med any day of the week. In fact, I would take Mrs. Dinger if she existed over actual Dinger. Get him the hell out of here.
1: Why do you hate Dinger so much?
0: Because his stupid fat purple head behind the plate
1: that he spins,
0: embarrassing everybody. Oh, the spinning head and like the weird humping motion that he does.
1: Plus, hey, listen.
0: Plus, he doesn't have pants on.
1: He's not that Jaguar mascot. I'd calm down a little bit.
0: The Jaguar is in the... Jaguar was class of 2024. The humping Jaguar is in.
1: He's the creator of the air hump.
0: He is.
1: And you're going to get on Dinger?
0: He did it originally. Dinger's just trying to steal his
1: bingo. I got to tell you, I had a lot of things on my bingo card for this week, but you having your hottest, feistiest take about Dinger
0: about
1: was not
0: Dinger.
1: One of them.
0: No.
1: You've been not passionate really about much, and this thing's got you all riled up.
0: Has Broncos training camp broken me? Finally, I got a chance to get angry enough about something this week. I can't advocate for Dinger to go in. I would put Chip or Cam the Ram in long before I'd even think about putting Dinger in there.
1: Okay. There. Now, hold on. Are both Rams Cam the real and
0: it
1: the
0: is.
1: Costume?
0: It's, which I've always found confusing because the real...
1: Ram,
0: sheep, whatever the hell you want to call him. Cam with the noticeable dangling testicles.
1: Oh, I mean, look.
0: I mean,
1: gotta let the ladies know.
0: I mean, who amongst us? But both that Cam and then the mascot one are also Cam, but with, you know, at CU, it's Ralphie and Chip.
1: Yeah.
0: So I've always found that a little bit confusing.
1: Keith Jackson always found the Chip very funny.
0: Yes, I always found that a little bit confusing when it comes
1: to
0: local
1: mascots.
0: Listen,
1: don't get on Cam the Ram for having the boys dangling. He doesn't have an app. There's no Bumble or whatever the hell you can go on for him.
0: I just, anytime I've ever stood near that thing, it's just like, look at this, set on that thing.
1: You're just thinking, you feel a little less, do you?
0: You know what, in that department, I'm okay being a little less.
1: That's what old guys walking around with in the dressing room at the gym.
0: I don't need those things bouncing off the inner thighs. All right, I'm fine. Keeping them, you know, high and tight. Ball security, Andy. Literally,
1: like a good pair of jockey shorts.
0: Right.
1: We need to get Cam needs some jockey shorts. Is that the next sponsorship?
0: By the way, coolest thing I ever saw Miles the Mascot Hall of Famer do. I was sitting on a ski lift one time at Winter Park.
1: And there he was?
0: He was shredding art.
1: Oh, yeah.
0: Miles the Mascot was ripping it on a snowboard went right under the lift. I was like, hell yeah, Miles, you get him.
1: I tipped a few at the Broncos Super Bowl party, after party, with
0: the Miles
1: with
0: guy?
1: With Miles, yeah.
0: Is he cool?
1: Yeah, he's stud.
0: Okay, good. I would think so.
1: Listen, man, I've seen the guy like in one hop, he clears their little air conditioning thing, goes up into the stands.
0: Oh, he's an athlete.
1: Yeah.
0: Yeah. Yeah, he's, again, like if you're power ranking the local mascots, like obviously the super mascots at the very top, but I think Miles is a definitive number two, and I'm happy to see him go into the Mascot Hall of Fame.
1: Not a dog guy, are you? Is Bernie okay? Bernie's all right.
0: Bernie's fine. I'm more of a howler guy myself, but Bernie's fine.
1: All right.
0: Long live Howler. By the way, don't Google that.
1: Oh, look into the lore of Howler.
0: Just celebrate what we've had. Rockies Cardinals tonight. By the way, Fred Bird is a Hall of Famer, by the way. Rockies open up a 3-game set in St. Louis tonight. Ryan Feltner will toe the slab for Colorado, first of a 3-game series. Rockies trying to snap a 3-game skid after a rough stretch there.
1: Is Captain Cub in the Hall of Fame?
0: Going up against Clark the Cub is not a Hall of Famer.
1: Sore spot with you.
0: Nor should he be. Do you remember?
1: I don't.
0: Okay.
1: I just tell you right now, I don't.
0: Okay. So Clark the Cub was a he was a new invention. I don't know. This was probably 10, 15 years ago when Clark the Cub first came out. And famed legendary sports blog Deadspin.com did a story on Clark the Cub. But they photoshopped the cartoon picture of Clark the Cub, pointing out that he wasn't wearing any pants, and they drew in the cartoon the part of Clark the Cub that nobody would want to see.
1: Sure.
0: It was a very funny picture. One of the local television stations in Chicago did a story on Clark the Cub being the new Cubs mascot, and clearly they did a Google image search and didn't check closely enough. And they put the dong pic up on the local news.
1: Clark the Cub was carrying a bat around.
0: Clark the Cub and his lumber were on display on the local 5 o'clock news for everybody to see. Everybody okay down there?
1: That. Yeah, yeah. But is it Clark for, vacation? Clark Griswold?
0: No,
1: there's no connection? Because didn't they live in Chicago?
0: No, it's because Wrigley Field is at the intersection of Clark and Addison.
1: Okay.
0: In Chicago. 1060 West Addison is technically the address. But yeah, Clark, Addison, Waveland, and Sheffield are the four streets.
1: Is it like
0: that
1: our Clark with an E?
0: Wrigley Field. No, Clark, no E on that Clark. Just
1: a bat?
0: Yeah. Just a furry, furry wiener. That's going to do it for us this afternoon. We're going to end the week on furry wiener.
1: Well, we've done worse.
0: We have.
1: We've done better. By the way, go see Real Big Fish tonight at Fiddler's Green.
0: Yeah, go check out our buddies in Real Big Fish.
1: People.
0: Damn right. Make sure you tune in to Spring and DT tomorrow.
1: Absolutely.
0: 10 o'clock. Right here on Altitude Sports Radio 92.5. That's going to do it for us. We had so many great guests this week on the show. Let's see if we can remember all of them. Mike Sando of The Athletic was with us. Cynthia Freeland of the NFL Network was on the show this week. Kalen Kaler of ESPN. Adam Rank of the NFL Network. Jeff Langwald. Nick Kosmider. Pat Bryant. Jeremy Crawshaw. Anyone that I'm forgetting, Spring? Did I miss anyone?
1: No, I think we're good.
0: Was that the
1: whole slew? It was a cast of thousands.
0: Cast of
1: this week.
0: Cast of very many.
1: So were the hours.
0: They were. But we had a lot of fun. We love bringing you this training camp coverage, and we'll be doing so again on Monday. So we'll talk to you at 2 o'clock on Monday for the Cool Down Show. For Mark Springer, for Andy Lindahl, I am Nate Kreckman. Everybody have a great weekend. Enjoy yourself a hot banana.
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